0: done, but a happy and cheerful doctor. I'm enjoying listening to her, this listener says. Well, we appreciate that so much, and let's continue with my interview with Dr. Shauna Chin. Tell me something though, when you migrated, how long ago you left Jamaica?
1: Oh my gosh, August 20, 1995.
0: You remember? I cannot believe you remember the exact day.
1: Yes, and it was so very funny because my big sister, who is my everything, oh my gosh, that's my everything. And so her and I took the flight, and when we got to the airport, this is in Detroit, my mom and my dad met us. At the time, you could have persons meet you at the gate or in the airport. This was pre 9/11, right? And I remember, again, keep in mind, this is August. I remember getting off the plane, and my mom and dad had two jackets. They had two, like, bomber jackets. It was pink and black. I remember it exactly. Mm. And I thought to myself, what am I going with jackets in August? Like, it's hot, it's summer. Let me tell you something. So when I reach outside and the cold lick me in August, I said, oh my God, it was freezing. And let me tell you something, I never forget that date. That was, I cried probably from the airport to when I landed and I saw my parents. We were just, I remember my sister, my big sister is just my everything. She was holding on to my hand for the beginning of the flight. And it was just, it was, yeah, I remember the exact date.
0: That's a little over 20 years now. And you still sound like you're up on the streets of Kingston or Montego Bay or anything.
1: You know, what's funny is my friends, again, I tell you earlier, there are things that was going on in my life that led me to where I am that I didn't even realize at the time. Because my friends back then would always say to me, say, do you know who you know that? You're there foreigner, you know what's going on in Jamaica more than me know what's going on in Jamaica. And that has always been the case. I've always been very close to what's happening in Jamaica, whether by being there physically or by watching the news or just by being involved. So that has just always been me.
0: So now, the crying was because of leaving Jamaica? I mean, sadness at having to leave, is that it?
1: Yes, I remember it being so traumatic. And at the time, you know, you're young, so you don't really understand what you're doing. But I'm telling you, I'm so grateful to my parents, Keith and Ellen, you know, big up on herself. Mm-hmm. I was, you know, just very sad. It was a traumatic time for me. I was leaving at a crucial time. I'd just finished high school. And so, you know, I was leaving my friends, what I knew, and going into this new place. But, you know, my parents, they had the vision of knowing, all right, we have two children to move forward in this world, and how can we put them in the best position for them to access the world,
0: okay,
1: right? My parents really is who instilled in me that when they say you can't do anything, tomorrow, if I wanted to be an aerospace engineer, I could start and I could accomplish it. That's how my parents are just in, and they were so young as parents too. I don't know how them know. To this day, I ask them all the time, how did you know? Like, how do you know how to be a parent? Because they're just simply the best. And one of the best decisions that they made for my sister and I is they identified that there were other opportunities that were available that we could access, and they wanted to provide that for us. And so, yeah, I cried, but it ended up being the best decision. And most importantly, they instilled the importance of giving back, the importance of always, you know, being involved in Jamaica, just because, you know, we still have our home. The plan is for them still to retire there. You know, again, when I said earlier in the beginning of the program, Jamaicans overseas, all in the diaspora, have this one thing in common where we all want to remain connected to Jamaica. Jamaicans are probably the most ethnocentric people I've ever seen on this on this earth.
0: Baby, they say I can't add. I know that you say, but that's it. That's the crux of it. She said it's 30 years, not 20. I'm like, wow, okay, that's true. And it makes it even more remarkable that you're still so connected and that you still sound, your accent is so completely authentic. Because, you know, sometimes we do a thing, although I guess a lot of Jamaicans code switch kind of thing. In the States, you sound like them, and then you come home and you sound like us. No?
1: But maybe.
0: So what led you into...
1: A lot of times the accent is very thick, so it's kind of hard to hide sometimes, you know?
0: Yeah. So what led you, why nursing? How did you end up choosing nursing as the area to go into?
1: You know, that also was just life guiding me into where I didn't even realize at the time, because I'd never thought about nursing at all. I wanted to be a lawyer, in fact. Which is also why I gravitate to you so much. Because I loved the idea of being a lawyer. Man, I wanted to do law so badly. And then when I migrated, I'd already completed high school in Jamaica.
0: Right.
1: But I was just turning 16. And so in America's terms, they don't graduate high school until they're 18, about. And so for them, applying to the university I wanted to attend, they're like, this little girl I go. Lady go strong. So I had to wait until I was of age to actually start school. And so while I was waiting to attend the university, I started getting like prerequisites and stuff at the community college, and I still finished ahead of time. And so while I was waiting in trying to figure out, okay, what do I do while I'm waiting for this year to go to the university, my big sister, her coworker was married to an army recruiter, and they then came to my home, spoke to my family, and because my father was also in the US Army, I think I'm the son that my father never had. He has two girls, and I'm more the tomboy of us both. And so, you know, I guess because daddy was in the army, it just seemed like the right thing. It seemed like a natural progression. I was like, yeah, I want to do that. And he was also, after he left the US Army, he was a police officer in the Jamaica Constabulary Force while we grew up in Jamaica. So I wanted, when I went into the army, I wanted my job to be as a police officer because I wanted to follow in my father's footsteps. And they told me, no, I couldn't be a police officer because I wasn't yet 18 years old. And in order to be a police in the army, you have to carry the weapon 24 hours.
0: Mm.
1: And so they said, well, you know, your scores are high. You could do medicine. And that's how I became a nurse.
0: Wow. What was the army like? Because you were there for 5 years, you were in it, I think.
1: I did 8 years.
0: Eight,
1: in the
0: okay.
1: Army.
0: What was that like?
1: You know, it was the best decision I've ever made. It taught me discipline. It taught me integrity. It taught me resilience and strength that I didn't know that I had. And also country pride. So I think it also added my service to Jamaica, because even though I was serving another country, being so rooted in Jamaica, it also emphasized how important that was as well. So yeah, 8 years, crazy. It doesn't even seem like it right now, but time flies when you're having fun, let's say.
0: Yeah. So, I mean, when I hear army, I always think about it. I know you were in it as a nurse, but you still have to go through things like basic training and so, right? The physical side of it.
1: Absolutely. So even though you're a nurse, you still have to go through the actual physical training of the weapons. You still have to go through the firearms training. You still have to go through the grenade training. You still have to go to hand-to-hand combat training. So yes, everything infantry was doing,

0: the medical team also has to do. The only difference is when you disperse for the rest of the day after your morning sessions, then you go to work, essentially. And our job was to break down the hospital and build it back up. Right. And we had a time frame that we had to do that. Holy. Because we're, as a combat support hospital, when we go into these war zones, we have to be able to build a hospital from scratch, work in it, and also defend it.
1: You're listening to Dr. Shauna Chin, our Yard is a Broad interviewee. Let's take the break, do some business. Back in a moment.
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1: Thank you so much for staying with us. We continue with you on Beyond the Headlines. I'm Dion Jackson Miller. This is our Yard is Abroad segment, and we are playing for you an interview with Dr. Shauna Chin, and we carried that. It's a rebroadcast, so let's go back to that. How has the time you spent in the army continued to impact your life even after leaving?
0: Well, even today, even with this appointment as the honorary consul, my time in the army gives me a perspective that when the Ministry of National Security and Peace is, you know, having a conversation or we are discussing anything about citizen security, I can knowledgeably have a conversation with any person who is talking about anything that is related to citizen security in Jamaica. Matter of fact, with the appointment, one of my first things I identified, a lot of persons assumed, you know, actress and activist, you know, my core focus, especially with Hollywood being in Los Angeles, people assumed that I'd be more focused on creative industries and film and entertainment in my tenure. But actually, that's probably the last thing on my plan, really. I mean, of course, we have things planned for entertainment because, you know, Hollywood is where everything sits. But there are plans that that are even more than just entertainment. So, for instance, the Los Angeles Police Department, or LAPD, is known for their SWAT team. And so one of the things that I readily identified is we can collaborate with the Jamaica Constabulary Force, who is also known for having an amazing SWAT team. Jamaica, no, liquor fries, you know, is a big deal. You know, we have currently persons who cross-train in the U.S. and in other diaspora markets. And so I want to definitely open up a market specifically with the LAPD so that we can, you know, have different ideas that we collaborate on, but also resources. You know, LAPD has a lot of robotics. I know that we can definitely have a collaborative relationship. Also with the LAPD, just because of my serving in the Army, as well as my father having served on the police force, I am very keen on healthcare as it relates to our police officers. So one of the things that I also identified, I spoke with the commissioner of police to determine what the JCAF, what their goals are. And one of the things that they that came out of that meeting was that the healthcare system, there was a nursing home that they have for the police officers. And so I identified readily that there are certain healthcare systems in the Los Angeles region, Kaiser, Providence, UCLA, USC, that we can tap into, get resources to help boost and increase the healthcare delivery that we provide in Jamaica to our constabulary force members. So that's one thing that I'm working on. The second thing I'm working on is Canada is known, you know, for the farm work program. And so with the Department of Labor and Security in Jamaica, I want to collaborate with them to open up a streamline into Los Angeles, because we have orchards galore in Los Angeles based on our weather. And so that farm work program can absolutely be extended into Los Angeles and create a pipeline to create more jobs for persons in Jamaica. As well as also with the Ministry of Agriculture, they have a program called AgriVest. And in that, they invite persons from the diaspora to come home to Jamaica and reinvest in agriculture, to farm. And also there's a program to help farmers in Jamaica to export more, to get, you know, to the standard of distribution. And so I want to definitely increase that pipeline through Los Angeles as well. There's also, of course, my work with the Immigration and Repatriation Program. The consulates are known for assisting with passport drives, etc. But because I've already been doing that, I want to then expand that into border security and how that relates to Jamaicans who live in Los Angeles. So there's a lot of things that I'm, you know, planning for the office that really have less to do with Hollywood.
1: So no Hollywood on it at all?
0: Yes, yes, there is Hollywood on it, Tish. So I met with the one, and one of the reasons I keep saying who I met with is because I want Jamaica to understand that, you know, there, just because we're coming from the, and this is also for diasporans as well, just because we're coming from the diaspora and we are exposed to certain practices, it doesn't mean that the practices that we do here in the diaspora work just as well in Jamaica. We have to modify for Jamaica, and it has to work for Jamaica, right? It's one thing identifying a gap, but it's also another thing trying to learn from Jamaica, understanding what works best for Jamaica, and then figuring out, okay, how can we then offer our expertise, right? And so you only get to know that by talking with the people who are actively working on the ground. So I spoke with the film commissioner and her team and identified the things that we have going for us in creative industries and areas that we can improve. And so there are four action items. I know we don't have much longer in our program, so I will go into the details of those actual four action items. But I walked away with four action items that I can start working on to improve the creative industries segment, you know, for Jamaica.
1: Sounds like you have a whole manifesto there, man.
0: I know, and which comes back to when people say, and you say it's an unpaid position, wait a minute.
1: And even more, I read that you, and again, I don't know if this has changed, I read that you also have to fund the office yourself.
0: Yes, that wow. is correct. That
1: through
0: is correct.
1: Through fundraising, I hope.
0: You know, so one of the things with getting into this role is I have a lot of guidance from the Ministry of Foreign Affairs and Foreign Trade. And one of the guidance coming out of that is I have like a 300-page document on financial responsibility in public purse and making sure that we're not misusing public funds,
1: right?
0: You know,

0: And so, you know, it's a fundraising isn't as easy as it sounds. So, as of right now, to err on the side of caution, because you know, nobody got some of the thief their money because Jamaicans love to say, yes, so in the position of the thief of the money. So, in order to, you know, make sure that I am, you know, doing everything that is right, I am currently funding everything out of pocket for now, until I can understand clearly the financial landscape to navigate it, you know. And of course, your listeners, you know, I talk to you guys all the time, and I'm always on, you know, this program, but you can always still find me on social media. I'm at Shauna Chin everywhere. And, you know, as a community, you know, I invite you to help keep me accountable. You know what I mean? So, you know, as I grow in this role, you know, there's bound to be some mistake that I make where persons are like, so she do that. I mean, not intentionally, but there are certain times when you make a decision that, you know, is not in line with what the public would want. And so I invite listeners, because of course, Beyond the Headlines is a part of my family and a part of my community. Aww. And so I want you guys to help keep me accountable, but I want you to know that I'm working very hard for you. And I can't wait for you guys to see what comes out of the Consulate of Los Angeles.
1: Yeah, we're anxious to watch as well. You spoke a little earlier about how your parents instilled in you the importance of giving back. Obviously, all of this is a big part of that. But you've also worked with some other organizations, Friends of the Homeless, and you're still involved in that, or have you had to put that aside?
0: No, yes. So, you know, it's, you know, like I said, everything is a natural progression. It wasn't like, oh, one day I just, you know, started doing this, right? Did I say truth to this, not new to this? So yes, I still volunteer with the Friends of the Homeless. There's also, there are, in Los Angeles, human trafficking is a huge problem. Again, because of our proximity to the border. You know, there's a city right outside of Los Angeles called Westminster, and they have the highest human trafficking region. And so I work closely with their police department as well, to, you know, provide services such as, you know, healthcare and other services to victims of human trafficking.
1: What's that like? You interact with the victims yourself at all?
0: Yes. So many of them are, you know, frightened and in situations where they're being abused. And so, you know, sometimes they'll present to the police, but they might not seek medical assistance. And so from the nursing side, I'm able to, you know, help them through something maybe just as simple as, you know, navigating a pregnancy or an unwanted pregnancy. Things like, you know, just their own healthcare, because many of them have diabetes, hypertension, that because they are in an abusive situation, they are not getting the treatment. So we provide those services, and a lot of it sometimes includes helping them to develop a plan. So sometimes therapy becomes involved, and sometimes just just education on what resources are available in the community for them to be able to strengthen and empower themselves, that should they, you know, get the courage to leave the situation that they're in. So yes.
1: Wow, what a lot. I tell you what, I'm just about out of time. Let me just share a couple comments from listeners. Mama Banner in Portmore says, Dion, this is one of the best yard abroad. Miss Chin is such a beautiful soul. Please give her love and blessings. And Baby D also says, what a serious and purpose-driven woman. She's going to leave a legacy that cannot be forgotten. So let me just end by asking you, I read that one of your sayings is either be a bull rider or watch from the sidelines. tell me where that come from and what that mean.
0: You know, sometimes you just have to take the bull by the horns, you know, and if you're on the sidelines watching it all happen, you know, life just passes you by. So you really, I don't know if you believe in horoscopes or things like that, but I'm an Aries, and we're very forceful, and we're very driven, and we're very go get it, you know, kind of people. And so, you know, that's always just been

0: my thing, you know. I'm not gonna be on the sidelines watching whatever it is that's happening. I'm going to be involved in it and helping to move the needle forward.
1: Listening there to Dr. Shauna Chin in our Yard is Abroad segment. And that
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1: Okay, and that interview with Dr. Chin was first broadcast in July. We hope you enjoyed it. We hope you enjoyed the program today. That's where we have to leave you. We are out of time. As always, thank you so much to the team, Camille, Kimon, and Kenneth. Thanks to you for listening. Come back to us tomorrow. 5 o'clock news, 5:20 is discussion. I'm Dion Jacks-Miller. Have a great evening, folks. Stay safe. Give thanks.

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1: New KFC saucy wings tossed in savory mango habanero or buffalo sauce. 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
3: I'm Andre Palmer with JIS Evening News for Thursday, August 27. Coming up, Jamaica targets 2026 deadline to increase financial system protections, Bunkers Hill Water Project commissioned, and Education Ministry strengthening technical training in schools. The news in detail after the break.
4: Do not use your cell phone while driving, please. That call or text can wait. Do you really have to stream that video while driving? It's not worth your life, nor that of other road users. Stay alert, stay off your phone, and arrive alive.
3: Now the news. The Jamaican government is overhauling its non-profit sector ahead of an October 2026 final review by the Financial Action Task Force to better monitor capitals across its 1,475 registered charitable organizations. As part of this effort, the Department of Cooperatives and Friendly Societies is transitioning its oversight and data completely online by the end of September 2026. Minister of Industry, Investment and Commerce, Senator Aubin Hill, noted that these activities represent critical steps necessary to safeguard the integrity of Jamaica's financial system.
5: September 1, we're going to launch all new applications fully online. In the month of September, renewals can be done as well. But by the end of September, all the data that we have for existing charitable organizations, we expect to be fully online.
3: The upcoming JSWIFT portal is aimed at lowering administrative hurdles, transitioning the agency away from slow, paper-driven bureaucracy to efficient WhatsApp tracking and digitized registration and management. Approximately 1,000 residents across northern Clarendon are to benefit from improved access to potable water following the commissioning of the $91.6 million Bunkers Hill Water Supply Project. Minister of Water, Environment and Climate Change Mathis Amuda says the Bunkers Hill Project represents a significant investment in the community.
6: We take today to mark a milestone of a $91 million investment in a system that, yes, this is an impressive piece of infrastructure, 10,000 gallons stored here, 5,000 gallons of storage renovated there, ductile iron pipe laid by the NWC.
3: The project includes approximately 9.3 kilometers of new transmission and distribution pipelines, as well as a solar-powered pumping system that is intended to reduce operating costs. The Ministry of Education, Skills, Youth and Information is pursuing legislative changes to strengthen technical and vocational education and training, TVET, in high schools. Portfolio Minister Senator Dr. Dana Morris Dixon says the move will enable greater involvement by the Heart NSTA Trust in the secondary school system. Dr. Dixon adds that the objective is to increase the number of students leaving high school with recognized skills certification in addition to their academic qualifications.
7: The legislation says that Heart can only work with children from 17 years up. So I will be working to change that legislation so that we can have Heart working more in the schools, and therefore we can get more support for TVET in our schools.
3: She was addressing the 62nd annual conference of the Jamaica Teachers Association, JTA, held recently at Ocean Coral Spring Resort in Trelawney. The minister emphasized that technical and vocational education and training, TVET, must become more deeply embedded within secondary education, including traditional high schools, as global demand for skilled labor continues to increase. And the Ministry of Agriculture, Fisheries and Mining has awarded more than $17 million in scholarships to the first two recipients of the FACE Jamaica Agricultural Scholarship. Recipients Kamara Shaw and Emilio Archer will pursue postgraduate studies at the University of Guelph in Canada. Portfolio Minister Floyd Green says the initiative is intended to address critical gaps in the agriculture sector that are essential to building a stronger and more sustainable industry.
8: We are laying the building blocks for a stronger Jamaican agricultural sector, and a stronger Caribbean. And this program is a direct response to what we have picked up as some of the gaps and one of the greatest challenges facing our agricultural sector: the need for highly skilled and capable workers.
3: Ms. Shaw was awarded a scholarship valued at $9.7 million to pursue a Master of Plant Agriculture degree, specializing in plant genetics and breeding. Mr. Archer was awarded a scholarship valued at $7.28 million to pursue a Master of Animal Bioscience degree, specializing in animal genetics and breeding. That was JIS News. I'm Andre Palmer.
9: Time for skedaddling, no? What them supposed to do before we leave again? Put up my phone, check. Anything for shred? No. Lock the computer screen before we make the move? Yes. Leave nothing at the printer? Sign out from the computer? Yes. Put up important documents?
10: Let's lead by example. Cultivate a clean desk culture, because security begins with you.
11: The justice system's ongoing effort to move away from the outdated paper-based case management system is aimed at simply enabling better justice. We'll share what this change will look like and how it will affect the people who use the justice system.
12: The success of digital transformation must be measured by the experience of those who come to seek justice, not by those of us on the inside, but those who are on the outside interacting with the courts. That person does not care what we have implemented and how sophisticated it is. That person only cares about whether the case is heard, the process is understood, he or she is treated with dignity, and that decisions are made within a reasonable time. Technology must serve justice, and justice must serve people.
11: Chief Justice Brian Sykes, outlining the benchmark for success of the Integrated Electronic Case Management System, IECMS. The use of this technology to manage cases and deliver justice is scheduled to go live on October 1, 2027. So what does this mean for the people who use the justice system?
12: It offers the prospect of more efficient processes, better access to information, improved case management, and more informed decision making. But our digital transformation is not about computers. It is not simply about replacing papers with screens or acquiring another system, and the Supreme Court has had many systems, and pursuing technology for its own sake. The purpose is to enable better justice. If the technology does not reduce unnecessary waiting, improve access to information, strengthen the capability of judges, lawyers, registrars, and court staff to manage cases, and improve the experience of the ordinary court user, then it would be a failed enterprise.
11: Another technology that is enabling a more efficient and effective justice system is the use of generative artificial intelligence, AI. In 2025, the Supreme Court issued practice direction, or rules, around the use of AI in legal proceedings. Simply put, judges can consider AI-assisted material submitted by parties only when it meets certain court requirements.
12: Its proper role and function is to help us to manage information more effectively, reduce repetitive and unnecessary administrative burdens, identify patterns that may require attention, improve access to accurate information, support better preparation, and enable judges and staff to devote more of their time and skill to the work that requires human discernment.

0: The objective is to better support and to be more responsive and to make our justice system more sensitive to the human condition. If a technology saves a registrar from searching unnecessarily through records, that time can be used to assist court users and support the work of the court. If it helps staff identify a missing document or a matter requiring urgent attention, it can reduce delay and prevent avoidable inconvenience and, of course, avoidable adjournments.
1: Justice Sykes sought to reassure that AI will not take away the jobs of court staff.
0: It has affected legal research, document management, administrative processes, but we should neither fear it nor romanticize it. So artificial intelligence is not about replacing the people who make the justice system work. It's not about replacing judges or registrars or any staff member. AI must work with people, not in place of people. It is integrating people and the technology.
1: Chief Justice Brian Sykes. That's it for today's program. Thanks for listening. I'm Cheryl Johnson Hamilton.
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4: The Jamaica Anti-Doping Commission remains on a steady path of ensuring citizens are fully informed of its role in keeping sport clean. 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

0: event, the JADCO Roadshow. Clean Ride, Win with Pride is this year's theme as the team journeys to the Rudolph Elder Park in St. Thomas, then to Port Antonio Square, Portland. Last year's roadshow took place in Mapin, Clarendon and Santa Cruz, St. Elizabeth. The previous year's... The jingle competition is one exciting aspect of the annual JADCO Roadshow and is open to primary and secondary schools and the public. The best part, a cash prize of $30,000 for the winning school and $10,000 for one lucky individual in each parish. Additionally, there are lots of giveaways, and it's quite likely that everyone who supports the event will receive JADCO branded memorabilia. The roadshow is intentionally held on the cusp of the new school year, so parents and children have a little extra to look forward to.
1: The bags are very sturdy, so you know when the kids bring it to school and they have their lot of textbook, it won't tear apart.
0: Selena Taylor, a supporter of last year's roadshow. But the roadshow is just one way in which JADCO emphasizes its benevolence. This Saturday, the commission will be hosting another back-to-school treat for people of Silo, St. Elizabeth, a community still rebuilding following the catastrophic Hurricane Melissa. The Silo New Testament Church of God remains the outreach spot. In December, JADCO spread Christmas cheer as the people of Silo grappled with the aftermath of Melissa. The team dedicated a day to entertainment, cooking, distributing gifts and care packages, and providing counseling to families. Prior to that, JADCO hosted a back-to-school treat for the community. The outreach spot was the Silo New Testament Church of God, which has been adopted by the commission. Vashel Alcott was one grateful resident.
2: And so I want to commend you guys for coming from so far, and we do appreciate it in this little community.
0: Pastor and district overseer of the Silo District of Churches, Dennis Banner, was also very grateful for the support.
3: This commission, you know, has gone a far way in helping us as community members.
0: Executive Director of JADCO, June Spence Jarrett, says the outreach initiatives form part of the commission's commitment to national well-being. She adds that these events have changed how the public sees JADCO.
4: The perception of JADCO has changed. It's gradually changing.
0: The executive director is urging the public to keep an eye out, as JADCO has much more in store.
5: So give me JADCO in the morning, and JADCO in the evening, and JADCO in the afternoon. But all right.
0: To learn more about the fight against doping in sport, contact JADCO at 876-929-3500 or visit our office at Balata Multiplex, 1 Balata Avenue, Kingston 10. You may also log on to our website, jadco.gov.jm. 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This has been JADCO and you. Until next time, remember, you don't need dope to cope. The Jamaica Anti-Doping Commission, an agency of the Ministry of Culture, Gender, Entertainment, and Sport.
6: Imagine with me, an ambitious young man called Gary. He is very optimistic with a bright future ahead of him. One day, while online, he sees an overseas employment offer and gets excited about the opportunity to change his circumstances, earn foreign currency, and explore somewhere new. He quickly sends his application, which is quickly approved, and his experience does not turn out to be anything like what he saw in the advertisement. Gary is one of many people worldwide who legitimately seek local and overseas employment to improve their lives and support their families. However, Director of the Child Labor Unit in the Ministry of Labor and Social Security, Tamisha Udison, says traffickers are exploiting these aspirations by using online platforms and social media to lure unsuspecting job seekers.
7: While human trafficking is frequently associated with persons moving across borders, it sometimes can begin with a fraudulent job advertisement. It can begin with a fake recruiter. It can begin with that employment opportunity that just seems too good to be true.
6: According to the International Labour Organization, ILO,

0: forced labor and trafficking generate $236 billion in illegal profits annually. Permanent Secretary in the Ministry of National Security and Peace, Ambassador Alison Stone Roof, who also serves as the chairman of the National Task Force Against Trafficking in Persons, NATFATIP, explains that traffickers lure victims with fake job offers before forcing them into online scamming operations and other forms of forced labor. Their travel documents are confiscated and they are subjected to threats, intimidation, violence, and debt bondage, making them victims rather than willing participants in criminal enterprises.
1: Trafficking lures victims with fake job ads promising legitimate work abroad, and instead they find themselves confined in illegal scam compounds, forced to run what we call romance scams, cryptocurrency fraud, and other cyber-enabled schemes. They are watched, threatened, and kept in debt bondage with impossible quotas.
0: The government has taken several steps to strengthen its response to trafficking.
1: The Ministry of National Security and Peace continues to strengthen Jamaica's response through prevention, protection, prosecution, and partnerships. Working alongside the National Task Force Against Trafficking in Persons and our many local and international partners, we have intensified public education, strengthened investigative and prosecutorial capacity, enhanced victim support services, and improved coordination among the agencies responsible for responding to this crime.
0: Now, do not assume that an employment advertisement is legitimate simply because it appears in a newspaper or on a popular online platform. Verify employment opportunities before providing personal information, paying money, or making travel arrangements. Safeguard your personal information and use authorized recruitment channels. Parents and guardians, educate your children about online safety and monitor their online activities.
1: Knowledge is one of our strongest defenses.

0: 776-8328 for child victims, 119, or the nearest police station. Vigilance, verification, and timely reporting can save someone's life. Thank you for listening. I'm Anjuie James Sawyers.
1: Do not use your cell phone while driving, please. That call or text can wait. Do you really have to stream that video while driving? It's not worth your life, nor that of other road users. Stay alert, stay off your phone, and arrive alive.
2: 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Director of Corporate Communications at the Jamaica Public Service, Winsome Callum, recently sat down with Theodore Henry, host of JIS-TV's Get the Facts program, to outline how to understand and read your light bill. Here's an excerpt of their conversation.
3: So when you get the bill, you will see this part up here gives you information on the meter reading. So it tells you the billing period. It will tell you the date that the bill covers, and that gives you an idea for how many days you're being billed, whether it's 29 or 30 days. Yeah. You will know whether it's an estimated bill or an actual bill, and that's right here. It says billing type. In this line, the most important thing for you to pay attention to is the energy used. This is how much electricity you use. Mm-hmm. So every time you get your bill, you look at energy used. Are you using
4: kilowatt hours?
3: Yes. Oh. Are you using more or less? And right here, this yellow box here will tell you what the current charges are. So this is what you need to pay here. But what I want you to look on when you get your bill is whether you have a balance brought forward.
4: A lot of
3: persons complain about getting a high bill. Mm-hmm. When they forgot to pay the last bill, or they had left some money not paid, they'd only paid a part of it. So look for balance brought forward. One of the most critical parts of your bill that you need to look at is the usage trend chart right here. Now, this gives you an idea of how much electricity you've been using for the past 12 months, mm-hmm. what the trend has been like. You need to keep track of what's happening in your household. It's probably not you. It's probably somebody else in your house that's driving up the bill, but this is important. This pie chart right here is for your information. It gives you information on how the money that you pay to JPS is distributed. On this bill, you see almost just over half of your bill is covering the cost of fuel. This blue section here is the cost of the additional electricity that JPS has to buy from the independent power producers to sell to you.
4: Okay.
3: So that blue is the IPPs. Okay. This yellow is the JPS portion, mm-hmm. and this gray is the government consumption, general consumption tax, the GCT. So it gives you a sense of what you're paying for, mm-hmm. how much JPS gets, how much goes to fuel, and so on.
4: Almost half.
3: So the fuel is a big part of your bill.
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5: 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Miss Brown here. 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
4: 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They're preparing to move their head office to a new accessible location at 1C to 1F Pawsey Road, Kingston 5. So, as they prepare to move, their services continue. From August 17 to 31, their head office is operating on an interim schedule, Monday to Wednesday, 9 a.m. to 4 p.m. But the parish office's schedule remains unchanged, and all their contacts remain the same. If persons have any sort of issue or challenge, they're invited to reach out at 876-515-9069. You can also reach out via WhatsApp at 876-447-0444. The JPDC website information is still accessible. That's my.jcpd.gov.jm, and they're encouraging members of the public to visit the parish office schedules. The JCPD, still educating, advocating, and empowering. And also sitting atop your calendar is a pretty big event coming up. If you are in the West, think Montego Bay, the Mobay Creative Arts Festival is on. It's on Sunday, August 30. It's at the Montego Bay Cultural Center, and it is a full day dedicated to celebrating Jamaican creativity, culture, arts, you name it. Now the event pulls together some serious collaboration. Kingston Creative is partnering with the Jamaica Tourist Board, the St. James Municipal Corporation, Montego Bay Cultural Center, Mobay Creative Arts Network, the Chase Fund, Sangster, Catherine's Peak, S Hotel, St. International, Aholi Basamadi. So you know it's going to be very exciting. Now, this is the idea, to transform Sam Sharp Square. We're talking about live performances, an artisan village with local creatives. We're talking about food people. We're talking about all sorts of things on offer. Clothes, all manner of something. Curious about the new murals? There'll be guided tours. There'll be opportunities for emerging creatives to showcase their talents. Headline performance by Runkus and other acts. 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We did mention the food village, right? The artisan shopping village. Open mic showcase. Fashion show. 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Art exhibition. Come if you want to paint and sip. And of course, community and family activities. A full celebration of Jamaican culture and arts with pure vibes. So make your plans to be there on Sunday, August 30, 11 a.m. to 5 p.m. Where it's at? The Montego Bay Cultural Center, Sam Sharp Square. Also coming up on your community notice board, the Nexus Performing Arts Company of Jamaica is celebrating 25 years of growth and impact in the arts. So, of course, they're having a concert series. And this whole season is entitled Rooted. 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Well, August 29 and 30, coming up at the Dennis Scott Studio Theater at the Edna Manley College of the Visual and Performing Arts. 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

0: 1-0-876-331-8698. For more information, you can reach out to Reflexology Academy JA at gmail.com. 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So no matter where it is that you are, you can access opportunities for a new career. And of course, you want to do your research, so they're at Reflexology Academy of Jamaica, all the words spelled out on your socials. That's it for today's program. Join us next time when we'll highlight happenings round about JA. Until then, I'm Joy Kelly with studio engineer Andre Sayers. Walk good.
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0: Radio Jamaica 94 FM now presents JCF Now, a program brought to you by the Jamaica Constabulary Force. It's now over to your hosts, DSPs Bartley and Lindo.
1: Good evening. Welcome to the program JCF Now. I am Diane Bartley, Deputy Superintendent of Police.
2: Good evening. I am Ava Lindo, Deputy Superintendent of Police. JCF Now is a special program designed by the Jamaica Constabulary Force to enhance awareness on matters related to safety and security. The program aims to provide an accurate account of police achievements, foster proactive engagement with partners, communicate crime prevention strategies, and rebuild positive relationships that bolster the efforts of the Jamaica Constabulary Force.
1: Tonight, police in the news. JCF multi-million dollar disposal operation strikes a blow to organized crime. And the Office of the Director of Public Prosecutions seek witnesses for court. The Jamaica Constabulary Force today conducted a major operation to destroy counterfeit goods worth millions of dollars. This is a significant step in combating organized crime and the illicit trade network. The National Crime Investigation Division, TCID, of the Specialized Investigation Branch, carried out the operation in partnership with the Anti-Illicit Trade Desk of the Jamaica Chamber of Commerce. During the joint operation, a significant number of counterfeit goods were destroyed, such as fake clothing, fake footwear, illegal cigarettes, and other counterfeit consumer products, which the SIB had earlier seized as a result of its targeted enforcement operations. The JCF, together with its partners, is determined to combat transnational crime and the theft of intellectual property.
2: Finally, the Office of the Director of Public Prosecutions, DPP, is seeking the public's assistance in locating a man who is vital to a case currently before the Supreme Court. The witness is Howard Taylor, whose last known address is Fletcher's Land, Kingston. He is scheduled to appear before the court on October 5, 2026. Howard Taylor, or anyone with information about his whereabouts, is asked to contact the Office of the Director of Public Prosecutions at 876-922-6321-5. That's 876-922-6321-5. The police emergency 119 number or the nearest police station.
1: For these and other stories, you can follow our social media pages, Facebook, Instagram, TikTok, and YouTube at Jamaica Constabulary Force and on X at Jamaica Constab, or visit our website at jcf.gov.jm. 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
2: We value your thoughts and concerns, so you can share your thoughts on the topic being discussed by calling the student numbers 876-926-2178, 876-926-8631, 876-926-7615, or toll free 1-888-991-2080, or you can send your messages via the WhatsApp number 876-553-5908.
1: Now, over in Kingston Central, last week, Friday, they hosted a back-to-school treat where over 200 children between the ages of 3 and 7 were hosted, and they catered to their needs. Now, you know, it's nothing new for the JCF. Some people might think it's new, but this is something we do all the time.
2: All the time.
1: You know, we and when it's coming back to school, you can look forward to the JCF. We always have summer camp. And so we have back to school, and Kingston Central just did this treat. Children received items such as shoes, bags, books, pencils, pens, and other stationery, you know, to help them to prepare for the new school year. And I'm sure this would have taken off a whole burden off a number of parents.
2: But you know, Dan, Kingston Central has been on a roll for a couple of weeks now because mm-hmm. they have been actively engaging the communities, all sorts of activities, and they have been successful at what they're doing. Not that the other divisions are not, because mm-hmm. each division has mm-hmm. their own thing, its own thing that it does. But the commanding officer there and her team, Mishika mm-hmm. Forbes, they are doing an exceptional job over there. Mm-hmm.

0: Academy.
1: Yeah, I tell people
0: because
1: that.
0: Because they are just, woo, 100 past Diane in information technology and physical education and sports at the CSEC level. And then they have 98% pass in human and social biology, 92% pass in English A, and and that's at the CSEC, and then 93% for IT at CAPE, 88% communication studies, and that's at CAPE also.
1: I remember
0: it's one new. And that's new. And what I like too is that Diana know me and Matt. I know Diana.
1: No, nobody with the plus in thing.
0: About that, the plus
1: leave that.
0: But they have done so well, and the principal there, Miss Tanisha Johnson, and her staff, they are just glowing with happiness. They had a 75% pass in mathematics. Diane, that's far more than we can get.
1: No, Ava, the bother with that, because you not catch a 7 much more 70. So take that out of your mind. But come here, you know, say you're the plus in thing now, work. Yes, and you don't know how to plus. So no matter what the plus in thing. So leave that 75% alone and let us appreciate the hard work of the team. And you know, I've worked with some of these young men, and let me say this, they are excellent young men.
0: I just feel like I would want to have some children now to sit over there.
1: You know,
0: you know, persons call me. Somebody called me yesterday trying to find out if and how.
1: No, because those who are coming in for September, recruitment finished. It finished already, man. So come next year.
0: That's January when they have the...
1: I have taken taken a few youngsters to join the program, and I can say proudly, you know, I feel like they are my children.
0: You see, I mean,
1: but yes, I know the feeling, the pride, you know, the pride of placement, you know, by association.
0: But kudos to the team, Miss Johnson and our team. The hats off to them for the dedication.
1: You ever see them? And they have on them youth, you know?
0: Listen,
1: and they have on little berry upon them inside.
0: Them just look neat.
1: Yeah,
0: them
1: have on lanyard under them arm.
0: Ooh,
1: yes, and black shoes.
0: This is what you call transformation in motion.
1: Listen, and when you see those young men.
0: And they speak very well.
1: Yes, man.
0: Oh, with dignity and grace.
1: And that for me says a whole lot.
0: Yes.
1: Man, you know.
0: And what I like too, and Miss Johnson keeps saying it, is that even if when they reach 18, they have chosen not to join the JCF.
1: We have no difficulties with that.
0: And so we're sending out young
1: Those are rare.
0: In the society.
1: Make I tell you, said those are rare. Really, it's rare when you see a youngster who has gone through the cadet program who don't transition. If them ever, for some reason or another, don't see them name or hear that them coming over. No, man, them walking over there to find out, ma'am, what is happening? So 9 out of 10 times, the young men who come through this program, they become members of the Jamaica Constabulary Force, and they are making valuable contributions. They're young, but you never believe that them young. It's just a little breast milk look on the face, you know? But the exchange is very mature, very adult in
0: and
1: content.
0: It's about they have this holistic development approach to what they do.
1: Miss Johnson carry mother one day and father one day, you know?
0: Jeez.
1: Yeah, she have day for mother and she have day for father.
0: And then the whole business of them saving, and they have to
1: thrift
0: be very
1: is a must.
0: Yes.
1: Thrift
0: so
1: is a
0: that
1: must.
0: Is so good.
1: One of them tell me one time, say, Super, you know, say me a millionaire. I said, what? Him say, yes, Super, over here 1 year now. More than a year. And he's been saving and saving because I don't allow them to squander the money. And that is important among young people. Thrift. It's a sense of discipline, you know, Ava, because if you have discipline, forget up and spread bed if you did there, you already never that spread.
0: And even that they are taught how to do the proper way of doing things. Mm-hmm. So when they leave Diane, and like I said, even if they
1: come
0: have
1: come
0: not
1: make our children.
0: But may I tell you, sir, we can make poor children.
1: Ticket can work.
0: At your age.
1: Superman. A Wonder Woman.
0: I think it's time for the break. If you're just tuning in, Diane is here. So yes, it's JCF now. Stick and stay. We'll be right back.

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0: the program JCF Now. Jamaica's strength and resilience are rooted in its commitment to national security and the collective effort to build a safer future for all citizens. And central to this mission is the National Security Anti-Gang Division, or the National Strategic Anti-Gang Division, which employs strategic intelligence-led approaches to dismantle criminal networks and safeguard communities across the island. We're interested tonight to share with you the relentless dedication of NSAD and how their efforts are shaping a more secure and helpful Jamaica for generations to come. Our guest tonight, Mr. Kevin Johnson, Deputy Superintendent of Police, and he's the head of the National Strategic Anti-Gang Division. Good evening, Sir Johnson.
1: Good evening to you, Ava. Good evening, Diane.
2: Good evening.
1: And good evening to your listeners. Let me just say thank you for inviting me here tonight to participate in your discussion.
0: We're looking forward to getting into. Yes, so much.
2: I'm about the learning part of it. So let me jump in quick first. Me, teacher.
0: Go on, then.
2: The National Strategic Anti-Gang Division. What is that all about?
1: All right, so the National Strategic Anti-Gang Division, we call it NSAD for short. It's one of three divisions within the Specialized Investigation Branch. Now, the Specialized Investigation Branch, within the divisions, we have several specialized units that offer investigation services in various offenses, to include transnational crime investigations, kidnapping, fraud, cyber crimes, and as well as gang. Now, gang investigation is the remit of the NSAD. Our core mission is rooted in one of five strategic initiatives of the crime and security portfolio, and that is targeting of gangs. Our focus is on disrupting and dismantling criminal organizations, not just responding to individual incidents. So what that means, in essence, our role is, as you have said, intelligence driven, and it is strategic.
0: Mm-hmm.
1: That means what we do, we examine how the gangs operate, we examine the structure, we identify leadership, recruiters, members, financiers, and the facilitators who make up and support the gang's activities.
2: You talk about recruiters. So people actually recruit people to join gang?
1: Yes,

0: sustain the organization.
1: So who?
0: As a
1: who,
0: matter of fact, you have persons who are designated mm-hmm. as the recruiters.
1: So who, understanding the landscape as you do, who are some of the likely candidates that are sometimes recruited? Is there a demographic?
0: Right, so some of the likely candidates are vulnerable youths and some of our students as well. So they prey on the vulnerability of the young students, and oftentimes they have persons who are attending schools who try to do recruiting on their behalf as well. So inside the role is to go after all the persons who make up the structure of the gang. And we do this through diligent interrogation of intelligence analysis, forensic analysis, crime data analysis, and of course witnesses account. We then work with our partners to target and break down the structure that enables the gang to operate.
1: When we talk about structure, it means say you must, if I say structure, I say 1, 2, 3. I see it like in a tier format.
0: Right.
1: Is that how gangs operate in tiers?
0: Definitely. So the gangs, they operate like a business. Mm-hmm. So you have the leadership. Mm-hmm. You have the whole leadership figures, which is second tier leadership. You have the foot soldiers. So persons are designated with different roles within the gangs.
1: So when you succumb now, foot soldier, who are these? What them do?
0: Well, we know them normally as a trigger men. Mm-hmm. So these are the regular persons, or what you would call in business like the line staff, who actually go out and do the actual
1: and them do the work.
0: And them do the work.
1: Oh, so when them boys say they mash the works.
0: They mash the works. And oftentimes, these are our vulnerable students, our children of combatant age, that they utilize.
1: So it's a combatant age, what do you mean?
0: That age group between 15 and 30 years old.
1: But one time I heard somebody say that when you're over 30, when you're 25, according to criminal psychologists, you pretty much start to age out of crime.
0: That is true. They refer to themselves as elders when
1: right.
0: they start to reach that age.
1: When you reach 24 in the gang, you're elder.
0: Right, but not everyone assume leadership by virtue of age. So some persons are still active even at that age within the gangs.
1: So leadership here now, break down leadership for us.
0: So leadership is basically the person directing the gang, mm-hmm. giving instructions how resources are to be deployed, what resources are to be utilized, what crimes are to be committed, and who are to go out and actually perpetrate these crimes.
1: And so you find that sometimes even your foot soldiers, they might be, so the gang might be operating in Spanish Town, but you might have foot soldiers in other places in the island?
0: Definitely. So we call that those factions. So what you have, you might have the main base for the gang.
1: Mm-hmm.
0: However, they have tentacles displaced all over the country.
1: Mm-hmm.
0: And you have second tier leaders who lead those factions. So we call them faction leaders.
1: Mm-hmm.
0: Right.
1: So In some time ago, there was an emphasis on the dismantling of gangs. And then we start here about first generation gang and second gen. So which generation have we dismantled?
0: Well, we have dismantled predominantly second generation gangs, mm-hmm. as well as first generation gangs. Now, the first generation gangs, they are loose in structure, informal groups. They're often seen on street corners, so they have unsophisticated leadership. They are primarily concentrated on local turf protection or territorial control. For the second generation gangs now, they are more centralized in their operation, and they have a defined structure with leadership tiers.
1: That's the first generation.
0: That's the second generation.
1: Second generation.
0: And they engage more broadly in organized crime. Jamaica is largely made up of second generation gangs, first generation gangs. But we have a lot of second generation gangs as well.
1: Is it the number of years that the gang has existed that caused it to be a second generation along with its leadership tier?
0: It has to do with predominantly with their structure, mm-hmm. how organized they are.
1: Mm-hmm.
0: So for instance, the third generation.

0: gangs that are highly structured and they engage in transnational crime as well. Mm-hmm. So not only local, but transnational. Leadership is established through succession planning, and it is more hereditary in structure.
1: Slow down. So like me and Ava now. Ava, you're gone. Mm-hmm. Me and Ava now be brother and sister. And so we did run the business of this gang. But I feel I'm aging out. So I don't want to go anymore. But Ava think that she should be the second. She should now aspire to leadership of the group, because I am going out and both of us were close. So you're saying that a system is already set up in some of these gangs where you know who is a heir apparent.
0: That is what I'm saying. So these gangs, they operate just similar to businesses. So those third generation gang, they, as I said, they have succession planning in place. Mm-hmm. And majority of the times it is hereditary. So it's passed down from a family generation.
1: So I would pass it down to Ava and Ava pass it down to somebody.
0: Definitely. I hope you don't.
1: No, Ava and I are not forming any gang. We're gang for Jesus. Mm-hmm. We're not doing none of those things. But because the thing is, some people hear about gangs and they think it's a joke. They think it's a figment of the police imagination, and they only identify two specific gangs in Jamaica, or three, or four. And then, they don't pay close attention, because here you're talking about the foot soldiers, and that we start the recruiting even in schools. A lot of parents don't really understand how their vulnerable child can be recruited and become a part of a gang. Walk us through, but before we talk about that though, I'm going to come back to that, you know. I want you to look at now the suppression of the Criminal Organizations Act, commonly known as the anti-gang legislation. And we see that with the coming together of this bit of legislation, that the landscape has changed, the investigative landscape has changed somewhat. Yes?
0: Yes.
1: Correct?
0: Definitely.
1: So how has this legislation allowed NSAD to move away from just arresting the trigger man, or the foot soldier as we call it, to dismantling the leadership structures?
0: All right. For us, it was a game changer. And as I recall distinctly, our commissioner at the time, before the passage, was one of the champion advocates for such a legislation to support the efforts of the JCF in combating organized crime. He said at the time that these gangs, they are large in numbers, they are violent, and they are motivated by greed. Today, this still holds. So before the act, what we had was that we usually focus on individual incidents. Today, what the law allows us to do is to investigate and prosecute criminal organization on a whole. So that is, we investigate and prosecute the planners, the recruiters, the financiers, the leaders, you name it. All persons involved can now be held accountable as part of the whole criminal organization.
1: What if I am a business operator in a community, and I like what you do? You're in the community and you keep my business safe. I'm not the victim of any robbery or anything to the effect. And every month I give you a little money to buy refreshment. Should the person I'm providing the refreshment money to be arrested, would I be considered a financier?
0: No, not in that instance. What they are talking about are people who actually support the gang with the whole intention of supporting criminal activity that is perpetrated by the gangs. So those are not the type of activities that we are talking about.
1: Oh, we're talking about deeper things.
0: We're talking about
1: If you're just joining the program, we are speaking with Mr. Kevin Johnson, Deputy Superintendent of Police, and he heads the National Strategic Anti-Gang Division. We are looking at anti-gang and how the police in its efforts is beginning or has begun to dismantle gangs. Do stick and stay. This is a program, JCF. Now we'll be right back.
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3: 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A message from the Ministry of Labor and Social Security, the People's Ministry, leaving no one behind.

0: as summertime, and the RJ Aguilina netball team brings the heat with Summer Sweat, Soca versus Dance Hall on Friday, August 28th at the RJ Aguilina, 32 Lyndhurst Road, with juggling by DJ Deli and DJ Enzo. Admission pre-sold 1,000, 1,500 at the gate. Gates open at 6 p.m. as Summer Sweat, Soca versus Dance Hall, the RJ Aguilina netball team's summer event. 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

0: Welcome back. This is a program, JCF Now. Remember, we value your thoughts and concerns, so share your thoughts on the topic being discussed tonight by calling our studio numbers at 876-926-2178, 876-926-8631, 876-926-7615, our toll-free number, 1-888-991-2080. Remember, you can also send us a WhatsApp message at 876-553-5909. Are we still having conversations with Mr. Kevin Johnson, Deputy Superintendent of Police, and he heads the National Strategic Anti-Gang Division. Now, Mr. Johnson, we have seen in recent times cash seizures, the latest being about $75 million in Kingston. Your department, NSAD, has partnered with the Financial Investigation Branch and other entities. Has this shifted, this recent fine or seizure, how has this shifted NSAD's strategy towards bankrupting those criminal enterprises?
1: All right, so yes, Diane, the SIB, overall, we carried out an operation in Kingston recently where we seized over $75 million in cash and over $4 million of counterfeit goods. Two persons were arrested and charged for offenses including breaches of the Proceeds of Crime Act. It is important that we target all the proceeds of crimes, because gangs, They are businesses built on proceeds of crime. And if you arrest individuals and you leave the finances, what will happen is that the business will continue to operate. So by partnering with the Financial Investigation Division and other stakeholders, we are really attacking the fundamental or the financial foundation of these gangs. So by seizing illicit cash or assets, what we do is we disrupt the ability of the gangs to, one, to purchase firearms. A rifle now is going for between $700,000 and $800,000 in the criminal underworld. A pistol anywhere between 400 and

0: $100,000 in the criminal underworld. A pistol anywhere between $400,000 and $500,000. We also disrupt their ability to purchase ammunition.
1: Contributed. So you'd find a whole lot of people walking and selling DVDs. Remember back in those days, it was 500 years ago.
0: Yes, I do.
1: And that, as far as we understood back then, that some of those sales contributed to the life of some of those gang activities.
0: Well, there are a lot of businesses, some unregistered business, some illegitimate businesses that are used to finance crime. I won't single out anyone, but we do know that there are a lot of these businesses that the criminals use to generate a lot of profit to fund the organization.
1: Mm. So, now, we were talking earlier on about first and second generation gangs. And so we find that a significant percentage, as you rightly described, the second generation gang, that they have a centralized kind of leadership focus. So with your department, how has your department been leveraging quality and technology to bring down or to take down some of these very sophisticated groups?
0: All right, so you're correct, Leanne. They do use structured financial network and technology to support their operations.
1: Mm-hmm.
0: They are profit-focused and they are adaptable. What that means is that they also study our strategies and they adjust to how they operate. So in response, what we do, we rely on our highly trained professional investigators. So we invest in our capacity building through local and international training, of course supported by our partners. We also rely heavily on advanced intelligence gathering, digital and crime analysis, and basically strong partnerships across law enforcement and other government agencies. Also, what we do, we practice to integrate technology and forensics in all our investigations to ensure that we put together airtight cases that can stand up to scrutiny when they go before the prosecution process. So we continue to invest in our people and processes and technology so that we can stay ahead of the sophisticatedness of these gangs.
1: You said adaptable, and that's what I want you to tell us a little bit about, because a lot of people hear gang,
0: right,
1: and them think barefoot,
0: right,
1: them think tear up clothes. But here you go now. You're talking about adaptability of a group of individuals and how they watch the strategies employed by the Jamaica Constabulary Force and law enforcement agencies, and they counter that. Tell us about the adaptability, that sophisticatedness, because I don't think the public understand fully how sophisticated gangs are really, you know, operating.
0: So criminals, what they do, they watch the police how we operate. They have meetings and they plan, just like any other business, they plan. So what they do, they watch our modus operandi, how we operate. So they might watch and look at crime bands, they might look at the time police might change shifts. So we have been made aware of these things, and so we are now cautious in how we operate, and we try to stay ahead by adapting as well and utilizing technology in our operations so we can stay ahead of them. But they do adapt and they discuss and they plan and they try to change their modus operandi once they realize that we are onto them.
1: So it's not as simple as some of us are thinking. That is a group of people just sit on and corner waiting. They're far more sophisticated.
0: Definitely not. A lot of these persons involved in gang activities are highly educated persons, some of whom are in good jobs, some are business persons. Well, they have businesses that they use, but behind the scenes they are criminals, they are involved in criminal activities.
1: These are interesting times. Now, in a little while from now, the school year, the new school year is but days away, and we pointed out earlier on that recruiting takes place in schools, learning institutions,
0: mm-hmm.

0: And even though we are striving to make the learning space a safer place, we find that there's this infiltration of all sorts of criminal activities and nefarious conduct. Now, and I asked you earlier on, you know, how do parents, you know, what signs should parents really be looking out for amongst their children? Should there be any attempt to recruit them? Any suggestions to parents as to what they should and should not do in this time, if they should suspect, that is?
1: All right, so intervention for us, it is just as important as enforcement. So inside, we support any initiative that promotes positive opportunities for young people. We partner with school administrators, the community safety and security branch, because we are not a geographical division. And from time to time, we visit school, though, and we do public awareness seminars just to educate students about the dangers of criminal organization. Every November, normally the ministry hosts Anti-Gang Week, and we participate, and we expect to participate in these activities coming November as well. Our message to the parents and guardians is simple. Stay engaged in your child's lives. Know who they are associating with, and that is one of the signs as well. Who they are associating with, especially after school. Maintain open communication with them. Speak to them. Know their friends. Know who they are hanging out with. And also seek support if you realize or see troubling signs. So troubling signs can be truancy, children not going to school, hanging out on corners. You notice that they're probably utilizing, they're doing substance abuse, they're attending party at a young age, coming in late at night. So we need to just be engaged with our children and be a part of their lives and ensure that we seek early support whenever we see any troubling signs.
0: But sometimes, you know, you said the recruiting starts from probably as young as 15 and upwards. But 15 is a changing time, is a troubling years of teenagers, and they're openly rebellious at that time. But so what we might see, what some parents might consider to be just open rebellious or the rebellion or that change, how can we really tell the difference, though?
1: Well, what you have different signs that you can look for as well. Is the child just being deviant? Is the child just being rebellious? Or is the child wanting to go places to engage with persons of dubious character? So we have to look at the signs as parents and assess. You have to know your child. It's not just a parent or an entity thing. It's a whole collaborative approach. So you have to engage community organizations. You have to engage the school. You have to engage positive figures within the community, church-based or faith-based organization, and to seek the support of everyone who can assist you in understanding what is going on.
0: So it brings us back.
1: Life.
0: It brings us back to the point about the village,
1: raising the child.
0: Very good. If you're just joining us, this is the program JCF Now, and we are having conversations with Deputy Superintendent of Police, Mr. Kevin Johnson, and he's at the National Strategic Anti-Gang Division. Now remember, it's your program. You can call us and share your thoughts on tonight's topic. If you're just joining us, this is JCF Now. We take a quick break. We will be right back.
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0: 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And we're still having conversations tonight with Deputy Superintendent of Police, Mr. Kevin Johnson. And he's at the National Strategic Anti-Gang Division. And tonight we've just been talking about how sophisticated gangs really are. And he touched earlier on the first, second, and third generation gangs, and he told us about how the gangs, you know, how organized they are, because there was a time when we all thought, me too, they think that to be a part of a gang, it means that your foot dirty and your clothes tear up. And we're past that stage now, and we're talking about sophistication, and we're talking about how the very gangs are adaptable and how they are now financially focused. Now, so it go. DSB,
1: yes.
0: You see, me as a good student, you know, me learning as me go along. All right, so recently there are some activities unfolding in St. James. You want to talk to us a little bit about that?
1: Well, we did some carried out some activities across the in Erewhon, more specifically in Hanover and St. James. Where we had some significant seizures and arrests. So these seizures, they are critical in the fight against gangs or criminal organizations. So they emanated from the investigative leads that we were pursuing whilst investigating these gangs and targeting them proactively to disrupt their organizations. During the operations, we seized a total of 5 firearms and over 600 rounds of ammunition, along with other firearm accessories. So 8 persons were arrested and charged in that matter, including 3 females. By removing dangerous individuals, the illegal weapons and ammunition from certain

0: emphasized that each round of ammunition seized represents a life saved. But he also stressed that police cannot win the fight alone. Now in 2026, what does effective, safe and actionable citizen partnership looks like for NSAD?
1: All right, so SSP Brown is correct. He's almost always correct. I'll go further to say that every seizure is a potential violent crime prevented. The support and cooperation of our citizens in the fight against organized crime, it is invaluable. It is critical to us. So a safe and accountable partnership is one where we are looking for timely, accurate, and actionable information to be shared, and not only shared, but shared in a safe way. What we do not want is for citizens to take matters in their own hands and have confrontation, and that will put their lives at risk. So what we are saying is, we want you to share the information with us, work with us, and allow us to work for you and your community. Every piece of information that you provide to us in partnership is an opportunity to build our intelligence capacity. It's an opportunity for us to prevent crimes, and it's an opportunity for us to save lives as well.
0: Talk about work. You say work and work, and you've been stressing on work and work. So here is my part about work. So for the next 12 months, what is the strategic focus for the division? That is work.
1: All right. So our focus will for the next 12 months is to continue our mission of disrupting and dismantling criminal organizations. So what Jamaicans, members of the public can expect is to see continued efforts of targeting gangs, especially the leadership, targeting the criminal networks, and targeting organized criminal activities on a whole. We will work with our partners to ensure that these organizations face sustained pressure at every operational level. So we also want to ensure that we continue to build the capacity of our members so that we stay ahead of the criminal organization, and so that we can be better able and better equipped to treat with the criminal organizations in this country.
0: But, you know, in the midst of all of that, though, will Jamaicans see more coordinated and multi-agency approach in the takedowns of gangs and leadership?
1: That is what we do on a daily basis. We collaborate. Partnership is important to us. We cannot do it alone. We do not work in silos. Every department in the JCF, we take a collaborative approach, especially in treating with organized crime, and we will continue to do this with the support of the public, our external stakeholders, and our internal stakeholders as well.
0: Ladies and gentlemen, this has brought us to the end of our conversation talking about anti-gang and the strategies that the JCF has employed and continues to employ in making Jamaica a safer place. We talk about the approaches that we have adopted. We spoke about the several gangs, generation of gangs. And so I am convinced that because we talk about upskilling our members, the capacity development we talk about, and we talk about meaningful collaboration between the police, its other stakeholders, and most importantly, you, the public.
1: Yes.
0: If you don't share information with the police, and yet you use a word, you say active. If we don't give actionable information, so you go, Mr. Johnson.
1: That is correct.
0: We can't do nothing. We can't bring down gangs as you'd want us to bring them down, or see the numbers as you would want to see them. So we implore you, whatever you know, tell the police. Share information with the police. And so we thank you very much, DSP Johnson, for sharing with the public tonight. Thanks to our guests, and I just said it a while ago, DSP Kevin Johnson, head of the National

0: Strategic Anti-Gang Division, NSAD. To you, our listeners, wherever you joined us from, we appreciate your interest and support in the program. Can I just break as I go over market and people telling me how them like the program. Sit down on a roadside the other day, talk to somebody and one man say, still listening out to find out if the goat come back. And how excited they are that both of us are from Clarendon and them like to talk about Clarendon people. Yes.
1: But so Chantel is from Clarendon as well.
0: Yes,
1: you know.
0: So we hear.
1: Yes. Mm-hmm. So it's a lot of Clarendon.
0: Yes, man.
1: But it's not a planting.
0: It's not a, it's no, not we a never, planting. No.
1: It's
0: no,
1: just
0: no,
1: good communication.
0: No. So we want to say thank you very much. Spending your Thursday evenings with us. Thanks to our technical operator, Mr. Kenneth Reed, and the entire production team at the JCF Constabulary Communication Network. So until next week, let's continue to strengthen our people, strengthen our bonds, and strengthen Jamaica. We remain the JCF, a force for good. I am Diane Bartley, Deputy Superintendent of Police.
1: And I am Ava Lindo, Deputy Superintendent of Police. Have yourselves a great night. And it's good to have Diane on air tonight.
0: I'm happy to be here.

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0: and
1: We have been requested to announce the death of Martell Whitley Holt. Martell Whitley Holt, late of Maryland, United States, Bounty Hall, and Cary Park, Trelawney, died on July 22, leaving children, Michael, Denise, and Claudine, grandchildren, brother, sister, and other relatives. The body of Martell Whitley Holt leaves Delapenna's Funeral Services, Brownstone, St. Anne, to Highgate Apostolic Church, 7A Pitt Street, Falmouth, Trelawney, on Saturday, August 29, for funeral service at 11 a.m. Interment in the Martebray Cemetery, Trelawney.

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It is 9:28 on the 94. It's the nightcap on a Thursday night. Kenneth Reed here with you. As Justin Bieber says, we're going to keep each other's company until midnight. Got some great music lined up for you, as usual. I must apologize, though, if you have been sending WhatsApp messages. If you've been sending messages to the WhatsApp line, I'm unable to see them. I'm unable to view them because the WhatsApp line is currently down. So let me apologize again if you have been sending messages, as you normally do. We are without the services of the WhatsApp line, so I know you're with me, and I'll be with you until midnight, all right? So welcome, whoever you are, wherever you are listening from. Welcome to the nightcap, another Thursday. Rocking you to some with some pop music. I'm gonna go for a break. It's 9:29. After the break, we come right back at you. We've got some reggae music, lovers rock, lined up for you, all right?

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6: 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Welcome back to the Nightcap. 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

remained Virgo. 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I know Miss Yvonne in Portland loves this one.

0: on, especially since it's remained Virgo. Mr. G in New York City, bless up yourself, my virgin. Gotta go for a break, and we got some more music right after. It is 9:45 on the 94, Radio Jamaica 94 FM. We've got news coming your way at 10, but in the meantime, it's time to take care of some business.
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Listen, ladies, if you have that little red dress that fits you perfectly, now, Romaine Virgo says, it's time. You must wear it. Wear it proudly. 3 minutes before 10, 10 o'clock, we got news for you right here on Radio Jamaica 94 FM. But from the top, one more time for the ladies who have a red dress in their closet. Romaine says, wear it. You look beautiful. You look gorgeous in your red dress. I love

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3: Good evening, I'm Hal Shane Burke with the latest from the Radio Jamaica News Center. At least 105 persons are said to be out of a job after Superior Auto Parts Hagley Park Road facility was completely destroyed by a fire today. Our reporter, Duane Anderson, was on the scene and filed this report.
4: Police say they received the emergency call about the fire sometime after 11 on Thursday. The fire raged for close to 5 hours, and up to news time, firefighters were still on the scene. Officials say the fire is, however, contained, with mostly smoke now emanating from the site. It is still not clear what caused the fire, but we were told the fire started in a section of the facility that deals

0: Good repairs. Our news team counted close to 15 Jamaica Fire Brigade units, as well as private trucks on the scene, trying to contain the blaze. Authorities added the high number of flammable goods at the auto parts-based facility made the fire more difficult to control. At least two firefighters required medical attention due to the constant exposure to heat and smoke. No major injury was reported. Two neighboring housing structures were also destroyed by the fire. The ongoing drought and subsequent water restrictions in the corporate area also limited response efforts. The authorities explained the NWC had to turn on water to the community to ensure firefighters had enough water to fight the fire. Reporting for Radio Jamaica News, I am Dwayne Anderson.
1: And head of the Public Safety and Traffic Enforcement Branch, PSTEB, Senior Superintendent Lloyd Darby, says Hagley Park Road has been closed due to the fire at Superior Auto Parts. He says vehicles going west from Halfway Tree Road will be diverted to Amara Road. Those going east towards Halfway Tree will be diverted towards Waltham Park Road. The University Hospital of the West Indies is warning the public to brace for delays amid a significant increase in the number of patients presenting to and being admitted through its emergency services. The UHWI says as a result of the increased demand, patients may experience longer than usual waiting times, particularly those whose conditions are assessed as less urgent. It says patients are prioritized based on the severity of their condition, with the most critically ill receiving immediate attention. It says medical nursing and support teams are working continuously to attend to patients as safely and efficiently as possible. Persons with non-emergency conditions are being encouraged to consider accessing their nearest health center where appropriate. Following months of tension and threats of industrial action, the Ministry of Finance and the Jamaica Confederation of Trade Unions, JCTU, which represents public sector workers, this afternoon signed off on a new wage agreement. The agreement was signed by President of the JCTU, St. Patrice Ennis, and Finance Minister Favour Williams. Minister Williams outlined the agreement, which covers the period April 1, 2025 to April 1, 2028.
2: It provides a one-off payment in respect of the first year, and let me iterate that it is a grant of $80,000 that does not attract taxes. Additionally, there's a 5% increase in each of the 2 years that follow. And of course, I have to mention St. Patrice, even though I don't like when I say it, but I do have to mention it, the 2.5% annual increment. Thank you, ladies and gentlemen. So I want to begin by thanking the negotiating teams on both sides. These talks were long and at times difficult, but they were conducted throughout with seriousness and good faith.
1: Mr. Ennis said the parties were able to arrive at an agreement after months of tough negotiations.
3: It was in a good atmosphere. We exchanged, we were firm, and we know the situation, and we believe we took the negotiation as far as we could, and we believe it is an agreement that reflects the hard work, both yourself, the team from the Ministry of Finance, and the diligence of the team from the JCTU that has brought us here today. It is indeed the first, as the DFS acknowledged, but we have many more agreements. The respective bargaining units will negotiate in due course, and I believe, Minister, I think this is a well-done and well-constructed negotiation. I think even the time when we announced that we had reached a tentative agreement, I think the time spent in terms of honoring and respecting the various concerns of the various members, I think we now have a better agreement to sign today.
1: President of the JCTU, St. Patrice Ennis. As the Police High Command continues its investigation into alleged drug trafficking by former members of the Counter-Terrorism and Organized Crime Branch, CTOC, the St. Andrew home of another high-ranking member of the disbanded unit was searched today by agents from the Major Organized Crime and Anti-Corruption Agency. We have more in this report.
4: The search operation, which began early Thursday morning, is the second in successive days targeting a high-ranking police officer who was assigned to see.

0: TikTok. Both search operations are linked to the widening investigation into the illegal cocaine found in a storage facility at the now disbanded police unit in February. The Gleaner is reporting that nearly one dozen senior cops and army officers are the targets of the investigation. Mocha confirmed on Wednesday that its agents were engaged in a series of operations to execute search and seizure warrants at a number of locations across Kingston and St. Andrew as part of an ongoing investigation. However, Director of Communications at Mocha, Major Basil Jarrett, declined to divulge any information about the investigation or the operations. In January, the police reported that an audit of a CTOC uncovered two illegal parcels of cocaine inside a storage facility there. This led to the elite unit being disbanded by Police Commissioner Dr. Kevin Blake. The role and functions of the former CTOC unit are now being carried by the newly created Specialized Investigation Branch, SIB. Nakensky Robinson, Radio Jamaica News.
1: And that's the latest from the Radio Jamaica News Center. I'm Hal Shane Burke. Good evening.
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Welcome back to the Nightcap. Slow jams until 10:30. A couple here from Adele. Easy on me. So

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0: some slow jams from early 2020, Bruno Mars and Anderson. From 2021, Put On a Smile. All right, gonna go for a break, and the next segment of music should put a big smile on your face, because we're gonna be, after the break, we're gonna be stepping into the spotlight segment. That's a segment where we spend some time with somebody, and we're gonna be spending time with one of Jamaica's favorite sons. Yeah, it's the Nightcap on Radio Jamaica 94 FM. It's now 10:30. Stay tuned. Going for a break, and then we'll be right back.
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4: Welcome back to the Nightcap. It's now 10:32. We're inside a segment where we spend a little time with a special person. And the gentleman who we will be spending time and you will be spending time with tonight, he's going to be celebrating his 71st birthday tomorrow. Talking about Mr. Hugh Beresford Hammond, OJ. Yeah, he was born August 28th. Yeah, he was born August 28, 1955 in Onotoway, St. Mary. So tomorrow he'll be 71 years old. So start a little pre-birthday celebration, celebrating the life and talent of Barris Hammond. And between now and 11:30, it's going to be music from the Lovers Rock boss, Barris Hammond.

0: It is now 11 p.m. on the 94th. It's the Nightcap, and we're inside a segment where we spend a little time with a special guest. And our special guest tonight is Mr. Hugh Barrett-Sudhaman. By now, you'd have known that Barrett-Sudhaman is our featured guest tonight. Tomorrow is going to be his birthday. He'll be celebrating his 71st birthday come tomorrow. Yes, he was born August 28, 1955. So we've got to go for a break. When we come back, we continue the tribute to Barrett-Sudhaman.
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and lies and crimes and hatred and modernization becomes the mother of civilization. Nations turning against nations. We need to stop. Look around, cause there is a light. Light of love. 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And if we are one step ahead, then we know we're out. And if we are one step behind, we know.

0: It's 11:30 on the 94, Radio Jamaica 94 FM. Spend a little time with the boss himself, Mr. Barris Hammond. He'll be celebrating his 71st birthday tomorrow, or in half an hour's time. So you know we had to pay tribute to the boss himself, yeah? Certainly hope you enjoyed a little feature on Barris Hammond. We're going to go for a break and we come back with the final segment of the Nightcap right here on Radio Jamaica 94 FM.
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2: 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Can't bring it.

Hey, welcome back. We've got some 80s slow jams for you until midnight. Here's Lionel Richie. He says, "Do it to me."

3 minutes before midnight. It's time for me to pack up and go. Thanks for your company. Thanks for being a part of the Nightcap Show. Stay tuned. Markland Action Edwards is up next with the Diaspora Daybreak Show. I'll catch up with you tomorrow from 8 p.m. until midnight with the E-Factor Show. 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

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This is Diaspora Daybreak. And we say good morning, good morning, good morning, good morning. This is your reason for radio. As I've been saying from the other day, I'm your host with the most from coast to coast. The name is Markland Action Edwards. Good morning, good morning, good morning. Whether you're in London, New York, Tokyo, or Toronto, and everywhere in between, we say good morning. We are live, we are loud, and we are proud, of course. Proud to be Jamaican on this here Friday morning. We are starting this morning with a heavy heart, but an unbreakable spirit, of course. If you passed through St. Andrew yesterday, you'd have already known about the devastating news. A massive fire completely gutted the Superior Parts dealership on Hagley Park Road. The thick black smoke could be seen all the way from downtown Kingston, forcing major road closures and leaving surrounding residents in complete shock. Our prayers, however, go out to the business owners, the displaced neighbors, and of course, the employees. But we must salute the brave firefighters and all those who lend a helping hand to battle the raging inferno in the blistering heat. Oh yes, can you imagine fighting fire yesterday in the heat? And there's also a fire at Petro Jam as we speak. What's going on? And these are not bushfires. Holy cripes, another one. Of course, you know, you'll have updates in subsequent newscasts right here on Radio Jamaica. But guess what? Look on the bright side. Look on the bright side. Look on the bright side. Look up, Diaspora family. Even in the darkest and in the darkness, the heavens are putting on a spectacular show as we speak. If you step outside right now, go, go, go, go, go, go, go, go, go, go, go, go, go, go, go, go, go. There's a lunar eclipse unfolding in the night sky. Go look and take a picture and care, come show me. If you step outside right now, listeners, yes, if it is safe.

at this second, it's a powerful reminder that no matter what fires we face on earth, the universe keeps moving in perfect, majestic order. So this morning I want you to get fired up, get worked up, and be a part of Diaspora Daybreak on Radio Jamaica. The numbers remain the same, 926-2178-926-7615-926-8631. You can also WhatsApp me at 876-553-5908. Let us know that you're locked into Diaspora Daybreak. And ain't much traffic right now because most folks are home. So good morning, good morning, good morning. What's happening this morning? Lots of talk, lots of music. Last week Friday, I asked you about... What was it last week Friday? I think it was about Brown Stew versus what was that? Curry chicken, yes? Yeah, I think that's what we did, you know. Brown Stew chicken versus curry chicken. And I think curry chicken won. What am I going to be asking you at 1 o'clock? Or at 12:30? Stick and stay with me right here inside Diaspora Daybreak on Radio Jamaica 94 FM. Hey, Kenneth Reed. Great music earlier on, bro. Great music earlier on. I almost called in sick, you know, because the music. Oh, my goodness. You know, love songs do a number on you sometimes, right? If you hear the right love songs, oh, yeah. It makes you want to stay home.

0: see you, I see you, I see you, I see you, I see you.
1: Get up off that seat and put that brain.
0: Who am I seeing this morning? Oh, Lord.
1: It's a beautiful day.
0: Have you seen the eclipse? So where's the picture? Oh, Jesus. I need proof. I need proof. So you have to show me pictures that you saw it. I can go look? So who's gonna do the show? If I go outside, I'm come back in. No. If I get up around this desk, if I go outside, trust me, I ain't coming back in. Trust me. So let me sit right here. Let me stay right here, because if I go outside, listeners, I promise you, I'm gonna go right back home. Morning, Marcia in Islington. John, good morning. Micah from Kingston. Nikisha in Waterhouse, Westmoreland. Jennifer in Connecticut. Belinda in New York. Donna in Birmingham. Angela in Williamsfield. Dahlia in the UK. Marva in Stanton Scheme. Joy and Kayla. Latoya and Kevoy. Latoya says, happy Friday. That's right. Friday's here. The weekend is here. Andrew in Florida. Vivian in Spanish Town. Keith and Elsina. Good morning, George in New York. Elaine in Westmoreland. Marlon in Meadowbrook. Good morning. Babs in Anoto Bay. Phoenix, good morning to you. Lakespen, Marcia, good morning.

morning, Joyce in the UK. Good morning, everybody up. Yep. And as I said earlier on, if it's safe for you to go outside, go out and look up your redemption joy tonight, and you'll see the eclipse happening as we speak right here inside Diaspora Daybreak. Good morning, Maureen in Katadupa and Chetty in Queens. Good morning to you, Robert Green and the crew. Good morning. Yes. Awesome. Non-stop awesomeness to see all of you. Myla in Aruba, good morning to you too. Thank you for sunshine. Thank you for San Janisha, good morning to you too. Thank you for thanks for tuning in. It's a beautiful day. It's a beautiful day. And while I get the news for you, talking about eclipse, might as well I throw this one on you. Because as the moon eclipses, then of course, it happens to the heart too, don't it?

If you go outside and if you go outside, send me a picture. Yep. 876-553-5908. Let me see what you're seeing. Let me see what you've seen. Send me a picture if you go outside to see the eclipse.

Don't just keep it to yourself, please. Let me see the picture. What the moon looks like. No, I don't trust them. That could be AI.

0: Andrea in Florida. What? No, no. Look what Andrea's saying. What is that? What's that?
1: That's how you get it.
0: One look at that. No, Andrea. Nicole in Longville Park. Oh, no, you're talking to me. Andrea, you got to take over that picture. I don't know what's that, Andrea. See, dear Markland, what is that? Darnus in, whoa, no, we're getting some pictures coming out of Birmingham. That's what I'm talking about. And that's over there in England, yeah. I think that's where they're seeing it but most, over in the UK, yeah. Wow, that looks good. Great going, Darnus. Once upon a time, there was life. Anybody else want to send a picture to me? What's happening over here, Sano? I'm seeing a building. Please repeat the answer for what? The number to send me the picture of the moon of the eclipse is 553-5908. The earth is sliding right between the sun and the moon, listeners, casting a shadow that is eating up 96% of lunar space, painting it in a deep cosmic crimson. So please go outside if it's safe. Where you at? Take a picture and send it to me. Marklan, open it. My phone not tech. Okay, you have a banger. Yvette in Bull Bay. Jennifer in Whitehall. St. Anne, what? Pictures are coming in. I don't see anything coming out of Kingston and St. Andrew. Nothing coming out of St. Catherine like Portmore or so. Y'all don't see the moon?

LaToya. I don't see anything coming out of Portmore. Sandranisha, I don't see anything coming out of Portmore. What's going on? Lord have mercy. Your phone's not working. You don't have any data or any Wi-Fi. Andrea, try hard enough. Oh yes, no, you're getting some pictures, Andrea. Yes. I see Robert Green sending pictures in, yes? All right, what's happening over this side now? Okay, Merlene. Yes, Merlene, I see you. Lisa, I see you, yes? Jennifer, yes, Jennifer, yes. This is it. That's the picture. That's the picture. Over in Hanover, I see palm tree or coconut tree. Which one is that? No eclipse on my sky. It's one sky now. Talis, what's happening? I'm waiting to see the clips, but some of you don't. I get to your phone. You need to upgrade. I don't even see anything coming out of. Let me see now. Marcy Islington, no picture. Yes, Andrea. Things are going for you now, Andrea. Things are going for you over there in Florida. I see that. Aileen out of Ottawa, nothing from you. Wow. So let's jump into the news. Let's jump into the news and tell you what's been happening since yesterday. Let's jump over that. Come out of that and go into this. Yes, let's talk about what's happening locally, regionally, and globally. The catastrophic glacial flood devastates border region. The death toll has climbed to at least 469 people, with more than 1,300 people remaining missing following a massive flash flood along the Nepal-China border. Now, scientists have determined the disaster was triggered by a collapsed glacier that sent a wall of water, mud, and debris through a river valley. Dozens of Americans, hundreds of other foreigners are among those unaccounted for, and rescuers are racing against time amid fresh warnings that another water pooling landslide dam could breach. Oh my goodness. That's not good news at all. What's going on between America and Canada? Trump renames Lake Ontario to Lake America. Lord have mercy. The power of the pen. Amid intensifying trade and tariff disputes between Washington and Ottawa, U.S. President Donald Trump signed an executive order updating the U.S. geographic database to rename Lake Ontario to Lake America, effective immediately. Oh my goodness. Canadian Prime Minister Mark Carney swiftly pushed back, stating Canadians will continue to use the lake's historic name. Trump also threatened substantial tariffs on Canadian manufactured vehicles. Wow, so there's no more Lake Ontario? Lake America, all right. Now, following 6 months of conflict under Operation Epic Fury, the U.S. administration has announced its strategic shift towards an aggressive economic D-Day, threatening secondary sanctions against any nation doing business with Iran. While President Trump declared the U.S. is not currently speaking to Iran, Iranian officials stated they are drafting conditions to potentially reopen the heavily disrupted Strait of Hormuz. Mocha targets high-ranking police officer. You guys can't provide names. What's the top secret? The Ministry of Jamaica's mega.

Major organized crime and anti-corruption agency MOCA executed a major search operation at the St. Andrew home of another senior police official. The raid is part of an ongoing widening corruption and drug trafficking probe into former members of the now disbanded counterterrorism and organized crime branch CTOC. The Ministry of Finance and the Jamaica Confederation of Trade Unions, JCTU, officially finalized a new wage agreement. Public sector workers will receive a one-off payment of $80,000 alongside a 5% salary increase. Finance Minister Favourite Williams noted the negotiations were complex due to the severe fiscal constraints left behind by hurricanes Beryl and Melissa. Worsening drought conditions across Jamaica have prompted urgent government calls for nationwide water conservation, while CARICOM members continue to join operations to disrupt illegal gun trafficking networks impacting regional security. Listeners, I'm sounding good. Who do I thank, you or the Farm Queen? Both of you? All right, so I want to say thanks to the Farm Queen and my producer. I'm wearing some new headsets. Wow, listeners, I sound like I'm really on 94 FM. Because the headset I was using earlier on, you know, the community headset everybody used, Lord, I could only hear from one side. Sometimes the left working, sometimes the right. Sometimes neither left nor right are function. But this morning, I can hear clearly now. The headphones are here. So nice to see. My mom want to talk all morning. Wow. Yeah. But they could have gone a little further. Do I just get my name or my initials engraved? All I can see is L for left and what? R for right? Is that go? Okay then. All right, L for laugh and R for run. Which one? Oh my goodness. Well, thank you, Madam Producer and Althea McKenzie. I see the farm, so you call it, farmer's market sell off, man. Not a thing out there now. Everything sell off. Boy, I'm licking a finger last night. Prince Harry and Meghan, the Duke and Duchess of Sussex, have reportedly returned to the UK from California, marking a significant family event 6 years after their initial departure. Geopolitical tensions peaked at Moscow publicly accused the UK of playing with fire, following media reports that CIA director delivered a strict warning to Kremlin against attacking NATO's Baltic allies. In a major public health milestone, the World Health Authority, the World Health Organization, WHO, and the CDC have officially declared Uganda entirely free of the Ebola virus. That is awesome. Good stuff. So those who want to go to Uganda, you can go now because WHO and CDC have officially declared Uganda entirely free of the Ebola virus. Of course, the stargazers worldwide are observing a rare deep partial blood moon lunar eclipse as we speak, with up to 96% of the moon passing into Earth's shadow. Currently, astronomers are tracking a near-Earth asteroid, making an exceptional close, not non-threatening flyby within just a few thousand miles of Earth. So you can go on out and look, and as you look up, send me pictures. And what happened to this? I saw something that I was going to mention something. Let me see. This triggered something in my mind just now. Let me read it again and see what it triggered. Okay. Something just came to mind when I was reading this, and it slipped me already. Well, I'm getting old, I tell you.

Gotta say good morning to Inspector Dion Reed over there in St. Mary. All right, I see Hortensia, she's wrapped up in bed. Only Jesus is going to get her out of her bed. All right. Well, if it works for you, keep on wrapping up. Keep on wrapping up, Hortense, as you enjoy the show from the comfort of your bed. Ain't nothing wrong with that. Okay, let me

seen us some pics taken earlier in Portland. All right, I see pictures coming out of Portland. All right, I see Miss Audrey. No pictures of Miss Audrey. None coming from Smarty Dress and Pants in West Palm. This person saying, yes, I see pictures from St. Elizabeth. All right, good, good, good. Mark Lindsay, Freeman Eclipse here, Bushy Park, Clarendon. Who is this? Marva in Stanton. Yeah. Oh, my goodness, Marva. It's like you have a drone man up in the sky. Jennifer, yes, from a distance. Rosie in Florida. Rosie, I see more houses than a, and a little dot. Jackie, good morning, Jackie. Happy birthday again, Jackie. Eclipse from Sandy Bay. Yes, folks are up taking pictures. Awesome, awesome, awesome. Clover James in Florida. Your picture is in black and white. I know I want the color. I want to see the blood moon. Patrick from Scott's Pass. Good morning. If you can see it. So Eileen, what about? Nothing out of Ottawa. Nothing out of Ottawa. I hear Trump saying now that there's no more Lake Ontario. There's no Lake America. Gotta send. I gotta send birthday greetings to Bishop Hyman. Bishop Hyman, a JP over there in Portmore. Happy birthday to you. Hope you had a great one yesterday and many more to come. All right, that's Bishop Hyman, JP, over there in St. Catherine South. Good morning and happy birthday to you. From Marklin Action Edwards, JP, right to you on Radio Jamaica, 94 FM. All right, all right, all right. Marie in Bull Bay. Danny, a.k.a. Mr. D. I see all the banana trees, man. You can't zoom in. Your camera don't, your phone can't zoom in. But it's great going, listeners. I see you trying. Last week, she's gone. I guess my producer gone to take more pictures. All right.

Is there a song about Moon? Yes, there's a song about Moonlight, you know. Oh, yes, man. Just before we take your, I take your calls. Yeah, Kisses in the Moonlight. Yay. Have you ever shared a kiss in the moonlight? Well, here we go. As the moon eclipse

Another one about the moon. As we experience, another moon eclipse. All right, listeners, of course, last week we spoke about, curry chicken versus stew chicken. Yes, and curry chicken won. I guess you can't tell me what I'm going to ask this morning. But you can't tell me. As much as you're the producer, but you can't tell me what I'm going to ask this morning. It's food related, yeah? Weekend kind of food. I don't know if it's just weekend. It's food. You have it weekend. You have it any time of day. And come to think of it, I had it this week. Right here at Archer, I had it this week. Liver or kidney. You're close, but it's not the meat. It's not veg and it's not ground provision. But when I have my kidney here, I must say the kidney here at the red canteen, very good, very good. I always have, when I come in the morning, I have my breakfast, is kidney, a piece of ground provision, and something else. Dumpling, you're right. Boiled or fried, which do you prefer? That's what we're talking about this morning. We're keeping it light on a Friday morning, listeners. Boiled fry? No, boiled fry is overnight. That's okay. Some people prefer that. Okay. Oh, jeez. Why women are so complicated, don't you? Why you have to muddy the water? Why you have to mix it up? I'm keeping it straight and simple. I'm saying boiled or fried dumpling. Which do you prefer? Now she's saying, you can either go boiled or fry or boiled fry. What is boiled fry? The overnight dumpling that you boil and you didn't eat it off last night, so you fried this morning? That's what you call boiled fry? Oh boy, boiled fry. All right, listeners, I was just ready to keep it simple. Which do you prefer, listeners, boiled dumpling or fried dumpling? The producer is throwing in the mix the boiled fry, the one that you didn't eat last night, so you fried over this morning. That one nice too, you know. But, 926-217-8926-765, 926-8631. At 15 minutes going up to 1 o'clock. The text line remains the same, the WhatsApp line remains the same, 876-553-5908.

boiled or fried dumpling? Which do you prefer? And the producer's pick is boiled fry. Oh boy. Somebody said fried dumpling overnight. That's what we call boiled fry. Holy cripes.

All right, so we're not going jerk chicken or jerk pork. We can do that another time. This morning we're asking, boiled or fried dumpling, which do you prefer? Yvonne in Portland, good morning to you. Andrea, good morning over there in Florida. More pictures coming in from Lisa in Southfield. Clover, I see the pictures of the eclipse. Yes. Janice, a.k.a. Betty in Kingston, good morning. Chetty, Rose, Marjorie says, listen, my man, we're not going so far back with the roast dumpling from the coal stove. No. Leon in Arizona, good morning. Fried dumpling overnight. All right, Lysandra, good morning to you over there in St. Thomas. One more song. This one is about the sun and the moon. This one is done by Richie Stevens.

0: Chanel in Toronto, good morning to you.
1: All I wanna do right now is get up in your head for a minute. Girl, all I'm trying to say.
0: Shady says, for me, between boiled or fried dumpling, it's 50-50. I love them equally in their own place and time. Corrine in the Bronx, good morning to you. Marva in Stanton Scheme, Spring Gardens, I love your moon.
1: And even the rainbow.
0: Which do you prefer, fried dumpling or boiled dumpling? Or do you love the boiled fry?
1: And the moon. And even the rainbow.
0: Boiled fry reminds me of barbecue fried chicken. You know what is barbecue fry? Barbecue fried chicken is the fried chicken they dip in barbecue sauce the next morning. That's it, you know. Ain't nothing to it. So boiled fried now is the overnight boiled dumpling that you fried for breakfast in the morning. Which do you prefer? Boiled dumpling, fried dumpling, or boiled fry? Let's keep it light on this here Friday morning. So many things to weigh us down, I tell you.

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All right. When it's boiled and fried, then fried over. That's what they call boiled fry. Word, my dear, and I'll be there in a hurry. Chanel from Toronto loves the boiled fried.

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0: know it's not fried boiled, it's boiled fried. 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And all I wanna do right now, Sudanesia says a fried boiled. But it can't be fried boiled. You gotta be boiled first and you're fried afterwards, right? Get it right. And the moon, and even the rainbow too. I'll fulfill your fantasies. Now she's getting technical. And the most recent action comes first. Yeah, action comes first. That I can understand. And leave it right there, eh? Talk to me, listeners. 926-2178-926-7615. 926-8631. How's the numbers to call? Well, you can also talk to me about. Give me your heart. Yeah, talk to me about the dumpling this morning. Boiled fried or fried boiled? Good morning.
1: Good morning. How are you?
0: I am good, thanks. And you?
1: I am giving God thanks for another day. Another day.
0: All right. Good. And what for you?
1: I love fried dumpling. But
0: fried dumpling?
1: Steam dumpling, Tina, man.
0: You have what kind of dumpling?
1: Steam dumpling. When you fry it, you throw off the oil and you put a little water in the Dutch pot and put back the fried dumpling then. And then you cover it and turn down the fire and steam them. Especially if they're tough, you steam them.
0: Steam dumpling?
1: Yes, steam fried dumpling.
0: Oh, Jesus, our name again. Dwayne Park.
1: Jackie.
0: Steam dumpling?
1: Yes, my aunt taught me how to do it, and I tried it, and it tasted good.
0: Steam dumpling, Jackie, with steam fish, callaloo, and vegetables.
1: Yes,
0: I've never had steam dumpling. Steam fried dumpling?
1: Yes.
0: You're pushing it.
1: No,
0: You make up something now, man. You make up something.
1: No, my aunt taught me how to do it, and I tried it, and it's very good, especially if the dumpling come out too.
0: Tell me how you do it again. Tell me how you steam the dumpling now.
1: You fry it,
0: yes. Mm-hmm.
1: You chew off the oil out the Dutch pot.
0: Mm-hmm.
1: And then you chew a little bit of water in the bottom of the Dutch pot. Then you cook back the fried dumpling and cover it and turn down the stove.
0: So why fry it in the first place? We're going to steam it.
1: No,
0: just eat it boiled and done.
1: If it turn out a little bit, like sometimes you need a.
0: You mean if you burn up the dumpling?
1: No, not burn. If it the dough make it too a little too tough.
0: Burn the dumpling too tight.
1: Right. So you steam it and it come out nice.
0: That's too much work. That's just too much work. To fry it, then
1: too much work.
0: Boil it, fry it, then steam it.
1: No, man, you not boil it. You fry it.
0: Also, you're talking about the freshly fried dumpling. You can also you go steam it.
1: You can steam it also after you fry it.
0: All right. When you invite me for breakfast, you know I'm not coming, right? Oh, you know. Don't even try inviting me for breakfast, lunch, or dinner.
1: Never ever do that.
0: You please, because I'm not having no steam dumpling. No, man.
1: You can try it at home, though. You can try.
0: I must try it. No. Yeah. And then when they read it, autopsy, cause of death, steam dumpling. No, sir, not happening.
1: Not happening, Jackie.
0: Thanks for calling, though.
1: All right.
0: Good morning.
2: Good morning, Martin.
0: Yes.
2: How you cook the dumpling and then you fry it?
0: The boil. So you like the boil fry?
2: Yeah. Yes. Junior from Adelphi.
0: When's the last time you had some boiled fried dumpling?
2: Around 3 weeks now.
0: Alright, if you're cooking a soup this weekend and you have dumpling left over, you can fry them again, right?
2: Yes, alright.
0: Alright, Junior, thanks for calling.
2: Yeah, cool.
0: Good, 926-2178-926-7615, 926-8631. We're talking about boiled or fried. And or the boiled fried. No, Jackie come with her, what you call it now? Steam dumpling. No, son, not having it. Let me see now. Winsome from Bradford. Fry and boil. Fry for me. I saw some of the lunar eclipse between.

0: Between last night and this morning, great going. I just love the fried dumpling. All right, Sandy Bay listener, who is this now? Georgia, Kerry and out of Georgia says, for me it is fried dumpling. Good to see you. This is Sexy Kerry. Is the same person, Sexy Kerry? All right, Kerry and I see you out of Florida, out of Georgia. Good to know that you love you some fried dumpling. All right, let me add Kerry-Ann to my database. Kerry-Ann, you're not in my database, but you're messaging me this morning, so we're adding you to our database. Listeners, if you're calling me on we don't accept calls, WhatsApp calls. All right, so yeah, you got to text me. All right, here comes Georgia out, no, not Georgia, but Kerry-Ann out of Georgia says she goes for fried dumplings. Clover, I love the boiled fry, and up to Wednesday morning I ate with colored. That is good. They call it froil. Fry after it boil is froil. Froil. Andrew and St. Anne, work with me. Work with me. I just got steamed dumpling from Jackie. Now you're coming with froil? Okay then. All right, Andrew. You're not in the database either, so let me add you. So next time you text, I know it is you with your froil dumpling. Lord have mercy. Aren't we creative as Jamaicans, huh? Talk to me now, Andrea in Florida. Andrea says, I love both. Hard to choose. Okay. Claudette, come in now. Claudette, you just wake up. What a big fire on Hagley Park Road. Claudette, I tell you something news, you know. That gone from yesterday, Claudette. We're talking about boiled dumpling or fried dumpling right now. Yeah, that was a massive fire, though. Over 100 people now out of a job. Can you imagine right now the back to school? Marklin, it is one of the best. Which one? Who is this from? Man from Riches. Which one you prefer, the boiled dumpling or the fried dumpling? Feeling nostalgic. Hard choice. I grew up knowing it as fry over. Yes, fry over dumpling. Keep it simple. I like that. Would eat some right now with some tin mackerel, enough onion. Ava in Kingston, Ava, as you don't call me. I love onions though, so make sure you say onion and tomato in the mackerel here. Yes, you just make sure it says some onions and tomato in the in the mackerel. But as it ready, you call me. As it ready, you call me. So I would eat some right now. And even the rainbow. Boiled dumpling with cornmeal and oats. I'm staying right here. Just say the word, man. Boiled fry for me. Got four to fry later. Give what you say? Heart, I swear you will never have to worry. Good morning.
1: Blessed morning.
0: Blessed morning, Rastaman. Which one you prefer, boiled dumpling or fried dumpling? That we're talking about right now.
1: Hungry that you know about.
0: That we know about that we're talking about right now.
1: So, Mr. Hungry that you know about, what happened to roast dumpling?
0: Roast dumpling, yes. When I was growing up as a child, my grandmother, you know, they used them have them coal stove and them wood fire. So, when you make the dumpling, should I roast one looking one in the fire and scrape it off and you eat that? But that, back in the day.
1: That's about first, man, roast dumpling.
0: Roast dumpling with butter.
1: I'm not talking about with no butter,
0: no. You just eat it sauce, sir? You got choked, man. Come back here, sir. Good morning. All right, so yes, yeah, there's roast dumpling, but roast dumpling, no, you can't eat it sauce, so you want butter on it, man.
2: Martin.
0: Mmm.
2: Where are you going?
0: Good morning.
2: Good morning. How are you?
0: I am good, thanks, and you? Okay, then what's going on? The lines are going. All right, fry.

0: Where you going?
1: Good morning.
0: Good morning. How are you?
1: I am good, thanks. And you? Okay, then what's going on? The lines are going. All right, fry it then. Fry it then, you steam it. Who is that? All right.

0: You coming to me with your fruity steam dumpling too? All right.
1: Well, may I say a two-time on my request song, you know, play them.
0: Two-time? I saw you bad luck it. Which song you request and I get it and I play?
1: Bushman. See them all. I thought that they have garbage.
0: No, I know that. You need to give me the proper name because I couldn't find that one last night at all.
1: All right, later.
0: All right, later, my boss. All right. I give her the sun and the moon, even the rainbow too. And if you're extra nice, I'll give her the stars, huh?
2: Oh, mama, my sweet lady, sweet lady.
0: We're talking about
2: dumplings. I don't know.
0: Not breadfruit. Roast, boiled or fried. Fried dumplings all the way. I have the perfect recipe for it, and I make the dough rest for at least half an hour before frying it because you're not hungry. If you go make dumpling and leave it for sit for half an hour, you're not hungry. As you make the dough, you're fried, don't it? Let me see you're hungry. But if you go and make the dough and let it sit for half an hour, you ain't hungry.
2: I'll fulfill your fantasy.
0: Huh? She wanted to rise. Okay. Right, Lazarus. Okay, then. Good morning, Norma Peart. Mark Leonard can also steam when it's fried. As a chef, I can tell you this from what? This is for my personal self. Okay. All right, Chef Danny. All of a sudden, I'm hearing about all my life, and I'm old enough. I've never heard about steam dumplings. But because I'm a chef. It must be the Chinese dumpling. But Jackie's saying no, after you fry it, you steam it. That's too much time. You're not hungry. Yeah, you're not hungry. If you have time to fry it and then steam it, you're not hungry. And if you have time to sit the dough for what, half an hour before you fry it, normal, you ain't hungry. You cook for style and fashion. You not cook because you're hungry at all.
2: And your dreams, I want you to be with me.
0: Stacy in Pembroke Hall. See, she's still sending me pictures of the moon eclipse. I guess your phone just started to work, eh? That's all right. Thanks for sharing. Carrie Ann over there in Georgia, you never see the moon. But you wake up with dumpling in your mind this morning. That's all right. Which do you prefer, fried or boiled dumpling, or the fry over?

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Add that to the mix, I tell you, with some callaloo or some liver or some kidney. Or some saltfish and beans. Oh my goodness. Now I'm having ideas for breakfast in the morning.

my goodness. 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Oh, yes. So Mr. Hammond is doing the driving and Mrs. Hammond doing the texting. All right, good, good, good, good to know that you're not driving and texting at all, at all, at all. No, sir. That is good to know. Road trip in the morning. What? So what time will you get to New York now? Tell me. Oh, good to know, good to know. They're traveling with me this morning, keeping their company. No driving and texting, all right? Denzel. I know in Jamaica we say Denzel, but the fact that you're in America, is it Denzel? Like the Washington? But you'll get there by 11 a.m. Oh, my goodness. That's a lot of driving. But, of course, keep your ears to 94 and your eyes tuned on the road. All right? I went outside to see what it looks like. Now it's back to normal. Because you late. You missed it. Thank you. Thank you. Thank you. Thank you, Carrie-Anne. Leo in New York. Leo, what happened? You just wake up. I had some fried dumpling with kidney on my coffee break yesterday. Can I tell you something? When I stop by RJR in the mornings, if I happen to be in town early, like I go home and get something and get back here early, I have to stop by the canteen for the kidney and dumpling. And a piece of sweet potato. Oh my goodness. Had some earlier this week. Midi God. I wonder what's on the menu tomorrow morning. I think I might just come on up in here this tomorrow, later on, you know, and get me some kidney and boiled dumpling. And the lady gave me a canteen. She gave me a fried dumpling too, you know. So I'm going to get boiled dumpling, fried dumpling, and sweet potato. Don't worry about it. And everybody born forget fat, yeah? So don't worry, watch what I eat.

0: Good morning, Auntie Faye. 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Is it Denzel or Denzel?
1: What?
0: No. When I grew up, I want to be like Denzel. Denzel is having his 30th birthday today. And he's on a road trip. All right, awesome. That's good. That's the life I'm talking about. Driving from one end of America to the other.

0: I don't deserve, but I'm thankful for a woman like you. Take your some biz at 1:15 and come back to you. There's a party up in here this evening, you know.
1: A summertime, and the RGR Glena netball team brings the heat with Summer Sweat, Soca versus Dance Hall on Friday, August 28th at the RGR Glena, 32 Lyndhurst Road, with juggling by DJ Deli and DJ Enzo. 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
1: This is it.

fire at on Hagler Park Road at Superior Auto yesterday. And as we speak, there's a fire raging at Petrojam's refinery in Kingston. Oh my goodness. Lord have mercy. It's too hot.

listeners are on top of things, you know. So when I said it is 1:30, well, it's now 1:32 in Kingston. Karen is giving me the time that it's 2:30 in Georgia. It's 7:32 in London, 2:32 in Toronto, and if you're all the way in Dubai, it's 10:32 in the morning. Or friends in Vancouver, they are still in Thursday. So it's 11:32 p.m. On a Thursday in Vancouver, but 1:32 a.m. in Jamaica. Oh my goodness. As we would say in Jamaica, them behind time, don't

0: your love on this here Friday morning. Good morning. Okay, they're gone. Yeah, I'll take your call. I'm dropping on you now. Bushman sounds alike. Who is that? Some say fried dumpling, some say boiled. But I'm not sure between Bushman and Luciano. I can't differentiate most of the times, you know, because they sound alike. Bushman, now it's Luciano.
1: Can you imagine that everyone you
0: good morning to you.
1: Knows what we
0: hear. Hello, good morning.
2: Blessed morning.
0: Yes.
2: You just said that to go give some chat for the calling.
0: Audience,
2: you know.
0: Why?
2: Your card run out.
0: Your card can't run out unless you answer, and put you on hold.
2: Eh?
0: Your credit can't run out unless I answer and then put you on hold.
2: No,
0: but once me not answer the call, your credit now go.
2: Me
0: it out for done. I me never answer.

0: man, I tell me car done look while.
1: You car when you have 1 minute left?
0: Mm-hmm. So me I say, Digicel, I have to go give you some service, you know.
1: Yes,
0: I
1: man. Work with him, you know. Call Digicel, man. Call them, man.
0: Are you fi call him, man? Can I work with him, you know?
1: No, me not work with him at all. Are you? I don't have the credit, you know. I don't call.
0: Mm.
1: I don't support Digicel. Make them richer.
0: Digicel have to go do something. I'll reuse the service differently.
1: What you want? Repatriation?
0: Eh?
1: Reparation?
0: Where you ask about when me want? You must say where we want. So that
1: No. Talk for yourself.
0: The whole are we in this together, you know? We're all in the same boat.
1: And I tell you?
0: I wish both you in the black star liner.
1: No. The white one.
0: And the white one?
1: Yes, man.
0: They don't make like the one that you know. You don't have no white star liner.
1: Uncle Black one you have, so I just you want up on the boat unless, right now
0: unless,
1: then?
0: Unless I don't want to dock up with the big old gun them what they
1: are. Are you one of the boat then? Black star liner?
0: So Gavi said, I come with countless millions of us, man. Mm. All of the martyrs who died around the world, you know, to the cause of Africa, you know, redemption, you know, I'm a compound with them, you know.
1: Yes.
0: So, we have to take this word serious, you know.
1: Mm-hmm.
0: God, the man say it is so sweet.
1: That's
0: to
1: true.
0: To Negus, just to rest upon his promise, you know.
1: Mm-hmm.
0: And just to say the word, my Lord. So we have to rest upon our Father's promise, you know.
1: Yes, sir.
0: Who find us the strength and pride of an African sovereignty. Mary, I talk about petrodram.
1: Mm-hmm.
0: I don't get me that catch a new soul for
1: fire down the right, you know, as I speak.
0: Yeah,
1: fire.
0: And yeah, say don't turn no love when rain fall.
1: Can I tell you? And then Dolly, there's a storm out in the ocean named Dolly, you know.
0: Yeah.
1: Yes, we might get some rain this weekend courtesy of Dolly. That would be nice. Then what I say, boy, Dolly not really dead.

0: some rain this weekend, courtesy of Dolly. That would be nice. Then what I said, boy, Dolly, not really dead.
1: Minister said, all you honorable people calling themselves Jamaican, and the prime minister, and the leader say, in turning attention to the African continent. And I go turn my attention there to call the leader, you know, to follow on the leader say, and do kind of lead, you know. So I wonder if we never turn my attention to the fastest growing economy in the world, you know. Because enough people in town talk about our African heritage, you know, black pride of ourselves. Standard as God say back to Africa movement. A whole lot of people get high up in them feelings. So me I say a country with a black population. Oh, it goes so when time we talk about our African heritage, you have some people come up and attack all type of something.

0: express yourself, you know, through this media here, freedom of the press, you know. So Jamaica is a place where we can't see why the British monarch, it's a 1966, that Jamaica violate international law, and they must go rectify themselves. Well, no, me not see them do that. You know, they rectify themselves, our rights have been taken away from us, you know, robbed from us, you know. Our African identity have been robbed from us, 1962, you know, over Jamaican identity, you know. Because Jamaica Constitution make that people be Jamaican, you know. 1962 will be Jamaican, you know. I mean, you're not talking about you know, Jamaican in this judgment. And from when you're not Jamaican, and what make you not be Jamaican? The 1962 Constitution, Chapter 2. Eh? So we could have given away a continent to all its natural resources, you know, a land of food and water, slavery, plantation, but them call we squatters and we don't have no right down here. In this judgment. So I could take a stop ourselves. The man said the time will come when you must be low of fear to return home to Africa, and this is now. You know, see, at that job is stand for Rastafari, you know, how people have black consciousness. You know, see, they might downplay the noble inspiration or aspiration of Marcus Garvey, you know, a united Africa for all black sons and daughters of the world. We in the diaspora, you know, the purpose of us as black people, you know, have to work for the betterment of the continent of Africa, you know. You know, every man work and build his own nation. China man work and build China, white men work and build America, Indian work and build India, and I black sons and daughter work and build a continent of our own, a black independent world government, kingdom, empire, that the sun shall not set up and set the most high. Holy man realize, last year, Jah, Rastafari. So these things you must educate to one another and strengthen one another, you know, good counseling in black consciousness and our reality in life, you know, see? More than we talk certain little things we not benefit with. You know, because we are talking about even flower, you know. Who all we love flower, you know, calling to them, you know, see no flower in the food, that judgment. Oh, no dumpling, no, in the food.
1: That is so true, Lord, and I have to leave you because I need to talk about some missing children right here and now, huh?
0: Judgment.
1: Respect, Lord, respect.
0: All right,
1: bless up, my brethren. All right.
0: People, you know, call Mark Land coming out. You see, now get no one to call again, you know. What we now do? Call the man.
1: All right, bossy.
0: All right.
1: We're not. What if I call this morning? It is now 1:45.

0: And on that note, every missing child leaves a family searching, hoping, and waiting. Today, you can help bring hope to those families by sharing any information that could lead to the safe return of their loved one. The information you have could make all the difference. And this morning, we have some information concerning some missing individuals.
1: And I know.
0: A high alert has been activated for the following children. A 12-year-old Amoy Bingham of Hibiscus Close in Portmore, St. Catherine, who has been missing since Monday, August 23. She is of dark complexion, slim build, and is approximately 160 centimeters, which is about 5 feet 3 inches tall. Reports from the Portmore police are that at about 7 p.m., Amoy was last seen at her home wearing a blue shirt, blue sweatpants, pants and a pair of blue Crocs. She has not been heard from since. Anyone knowing the whereabouts of Amoy Bingham is asked to contact the Portmore Police Station at 876-989-8422 or the police emergency number at 119 or the nearest police station. 12-year-old Johanna Gooden of Seaton Crescent in Savannah, Lamar.

Lamar Westmoreland, who has been missing since Sunday, August 9. She is of dark complexion, medium build, and is approximately 5 feet 6 inches tall. Reports from the South Lamar Police Station are that at about 1:30 p.m., Johanna was last seen at home. Her mode of dress when last seen is unknown. Efforts to contact her have proven futile. Anyone knowing the whereabouts of Johanna Gooden is being asked to contact the South Lamar Police Station at 955-2536 or 955-3562 or the police emergency number at 119. And an Amber Alert has been activated for the following teens. 17-year-old Tamara Eichnan of Bloomfield Street in Mandeville, Manchester, who has been seen since Friday, August 21. She is of brown complexion, slim built, and about 5 feet 7 inches tall. Reports from the Mandeville Police Station are that about 10 a.m. Tamara was last seen in the town of Mandeville, dressed in a black blouse, blue jeans, shorts, and a pair of slippers. All efforts to locate her have proven futile. Anyone knowing the whereabouts of Tamara is asked to contact the Mandeville Police Station at 876-962-2250 or the police emergency number at 119. 14-year-old Carvone Anderson of Johnson Penn, Spanish Town, St. Catherine, who has been missing since Friday, August 21. He is of dark complexion, slim built, and about 5 feet 5 inches tall. Reports from the Green Acres Police are that about 8:45 p.m., Carvone was last seen at home. His mode of dress at the time he went missing is unknown. All efforts to contact him have proven futile. You may contact the Green Acres Police Station at 876-602-7295 or 119 if you have any information. Also missing are 63-year-old Georgia Graham of Mountainside, Norbrook, St. Andrew, who has been seen since Monday, August 19. She is of brown complexion, stout to medium built, and about 6 feet tall. Reports from the Constant Spring Police Station are that about midday she was last seen at home wearing a blue long-sleeve shirt and a black skirt. All efforts to contact her have proven futile. Anyone knowing the whereabouts of Georgia Graham is being asked to contact the Constant Spring Police Station at 876-924-1421 or the police emergency number at 119. To view photographs of these missing persons, visit the Jamaica Constabulary Force's social media pages on Facebook, Instagram, TikTok, and their YouTube channel at Jamaica Constabulary Force. You can also follow them on X at Jamaica Constab or visit the jcf.gov.jm. Remember, if someone goes missing, you don't have to wait 24 hours. Report it immediately to the nearest police station and provide the person's name, a recent photograph, when and where they were last seen, what they were wearing at the time they went missing, a detailed physical description, places they frequently go to, their associates, and any information that may help the police locate them. And that's the missing link this morning. Let's see if we can do whatever we can to reunite loved ones with their families. As we keep it locked right here inside Diaspora Daybreak on Radio Jamaica, 94 FM. Heaven help us all.

know, when you sift the flour at least 6 times before making the dough, you got a whole lot of time on your hands, I must say. Sifting flour for about 6 times before you make the dough, and then sit it down for another half an hour before you fry it. You ain't hungry. You just got time on your hands. From Bushman to Luciano.

calling on you this morning. And, you know, to all those who are up and listening, we say thank you for your time. Thanks for your company. You have options. You have lots of options. And the fact that you chose to stay with us in this year, Diaspora Daybreak, we say thank you, thank you, thank you. Janice in Eltham View, we say good morning to you. Leo in New York. Carrion is now, Carrion and Denzel, they're now going to Virginia because they're on a, what do you call it now? Road trip. That's right, road trip. And of course, we see where Gladys Knight says that she's taking a step back. 82-year-old R&B legend Gladys Knight announces she'll be performing less and spending more time with the family. I have no problem with that, Gladys. It is 2 o'clock in the morning. After much soul searching, I've decided I will be easing into fewer performances while focusing on transitioning into the next stage of my career and life moving forward. I have no problem with this one. Knight announced on August 27 that she is easing into fewer performances as she transitioned into the next stage of her career. Her announcement follows concern from fans regarding her health. During her 2026 tour, Knight, now 82 years old, has spent most of her year touring and performing solo dates and co-headlining shows. During an August 13 show at the Ryman Auditorium in Nashville, she seemed disoriented. Her husband and manager, William McDowell, noted that if her next scheduled performance is on September 5 is rough, remaining tour will be canceled. And I mean, you know what? I understand that sometimes, boy, you just can't stop doing what you love. But there comes a time when you gotta ease, take it easy, and no make that you have nothing to prove. Gladys Knight, you have nothing to prove at 82. Not a thing. We know you can sing. We know your abilities. So there's nothing for you

0: not a thing. We know you can sing. We know what, we know your abilities. So there's nothing for you to her name. You know, life is always happening. Life is always happening. So when you can step back and enjoy life with family and friends, do that. Because tomorrow promises to no man. You see, we end up doing so much that we forget to live and enjoy life. We spend our days earning and working and fixing and buying and doing all kind of things, but we fail to live. We fail to enjoy life as we go along. Enjoy life today, because tomorrow promises to no man. You heard what I said, right? Enjoy life today as much as you can, because tomorrow promises to none of us. And it makes no sense we just be carrying on and not enjoying life. And at 82, she can take a break. She can take a break from the touring and just relax and enjoy her family time and time with good friends. All right. I wasn't going to take any, but I think I'm going to take a few this morning. I'm going to take a few requests this morning and just play the music in the meantime. Right here on Radio Jamaica, 94 FM. So while I'm taking your request, I'm going to drop one more Luciano on you. Lord, give me strength. No, we need it right here and now. Easy like Sunday morning, I tell you.
1: I pray, oh Lord.
0: Makes no sense to stress about it.
1: It's another day.
0: Yeah, we risk our health, you know, to gain wealth. And then when we gain the wealth, we have to spend back the wealth to try and regain the health that will never be returned. No, sir. Once gone, that's it. So please enjoy today. Tomorrow is not, there's no guarantee when it comes on to tomorrow. That much I can tell you. The next chapter of her life is just to enjoy time with family. What's left of her, just enjoy it with family. That's all I'm saying. We got no one to pull back, right?

0: let me take two requests. Good morning. Good morning. All right, now ready for me. Good morning.
1: Good morning, Marlon. Morning.
0: Yes, what song you want this morning?
1: Yeah, Dennis Brown, the whole world is in trouble.
0: Again?
1: Yes.
0: The whole world?
1: Yeah, man, the world is in trouble.
0: Hmm?
1: Yes, man, they don't say the world is in trouble right now with all kind of things they have.
0: Not just now, no, long before now. But thanks for the call, yeah?
1: Yes, sir. Bless you.
0: All right, bless up. 94, good morning. Good morning.
2: Good morning, Marston.
0: Yes?
2: Surround with Love by Cynthia Stash.
0: Which one?
2: Surround Me with Love.
0: Oh, Surround Me with Love, yes.
2: By Cynthia Stash.
0: Mm-hmm. Not a problem. Thanks for calling.
2: Yeah, man. Bless up.
0: Good. Good morning, good morning. Good morning.
3: Baltimore Marlins by Tomlinson.
0: Baltimore?
3: Yeah, by Tomlinson.
0: Tomlinson, all right, thanks much.
3: Yeah, thank you. Junior from Adelphi, all right?
0: All right, Junior.
3: Yeah, of course.
0: Good. 94, good morning.
4: Marlon.
0: Yes.
4: Tony Brooks here, man.
0: Yeah, man.
4: I would like to hear Silent River Run Deep.
0: Silent River?
4: Run Deep by Judy Mowat and the Galen.
0: Judy Mowat.

0: Good.
1: And the Gaylord.
0: All right, not a problem.
1: All right, big up Dan Verspen, Matthew, to me.
0: Bless up Dan Verspen. Good morning.
2: Blessed, specially dedicated to all black people in the world. Young, Gifted and Black by Marcia Griffith.
0: Young, Gifted and Black.
2: Specially dedicated to all black people in the world. Big up 3 cents and your mama. Take care of her, you know. Yes, protected.
0: All right, not a problem. Good, 94. Good morning.
3: Yes, sir. Good morning.
0: Yes.
3: Yeah, I want a songbird this morning. Sesame Chin. Beautiful Sesame Chin. Which underneath it all.
0: Underneath it all, okay.
3: Thanks much.
0: Good morning.
4: Morning.
0: Yes.
4: Can you play Waiting by Stevie Wonder?
0: Waiting?
4: Lately.
0: Oh, Lately.
4: Yeah, by Stevie Wonder.
0: By Stevie Wonder. We'll do that for you.
4: Thank you.
0: Good. 94, good morning.
5: Good morning. Old Vampire by Peter Touch.
0: Come again?
5: Old Vampire by Peter Touch.
0: Old Vampire by Peter Touch. All right, not a problem. Good morning.
6: Yes, good morning.
0: Yes.
6: Woman, I need you. By Sizzler.
0: Woman, I Need You by Sizzler.
6: Yeah.
0: All right, not a problem. All right. Good morning.
7: Yeah, Martin.
0: Yes.
7: Morning.
0: Yes, morning.
7: Can you hear Jim Reeves? Father, we thank thee.
0: Father, we thank thee.
7: Yeah, Jim Reeves.
0: All right. Then that's Jim Reeves. Let's see what happens on this side. Good morning.
8: Good morning, Samantha Clan.
0: Uh-huh.
8: My song was about Jimmy Cliff, Many Rivers to Cross.
0: All right.
8: Have a good morning now.
0: You too.
8: Love you.
0: Love you too. All right. Good morning.
9: Hello, good morning.
0: Uh-huh.
9: Yeah, I would like to hear Night Nurse by Gaby Isaac, please.
0: Jimmy, Night Nurse.
9: Yes, thanks.
0: All right, no problem.

0: Can I take one more? Good morning.
1: Good morning, Marklin.
0: Morning, Angie.
1: Heartbreaker, the N-word.
0: Heartbreaker?
1: The N-word.
0: All righty, not a problem.
1: Thanks, Mark.
0: Okay. All right, good morning.
2: Morning.
0: Yes.
2: Meekly wait on me or not, Derek on Patsy.
0: Meekly wait.
2: And murmur not.
0: And murmur not. Bye.
2: Derek and Patsy.
0: Derek and Patsy. Will do. I can take one, two more. Good morning.
3: Good morning, Marklin.
0: Yes.
3: Gregory Isaac, Mr. Brown. Oh, Mr. Brown.
0: Oh, Mr. Brown.
3: Yeah, Gregory Isaac.
0: Okay. Oh, Mr. Brown by Gregory Isaacs. Not a problem.
3: All right.
0: Okay. And that's about it this morning for the... No, let me squeeze this last one. Good morning. Hello?
4: Yeah. Well, the air that I breathe, James Last.
0: The air...
4: That I breathe,
0: that
4: James Last.
0: I breathe... And what's the name of the singer? The singer?
4: James Last.
0: Okay, not a problem. Thanks for calling.
4: Good.
0: All right, listener, that's about it for the request. It's about time we get things rolling and start to just play the music right here on Radio Jamaica 94 FM. Now I'm going to play the first song for the birthday boy, Denzel.

or Denzel? And that's coming from his darling wife, Kerri-Ann. And Kerri-Ann is ensuring that her husband Denzel celebrates his birthday grand gala style. So here we go. Talk about love.

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We say good morning to all the heartbreakers. 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
1: Going back to find.
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1: Ooh, simpler place.
0: Safe travel, all right?
2: Right. Ooh,
1: yo.
0: Taking the time at 3:46.
1: I've got to be with him.
2: I know you will.
0: Party this evening. At Broadcast House.
2: Oh, that'd be nice, man.
0: The kids can watch and win.
1: Hey, I'd better live in his.
0: And there's a whole lot more in store.
1: Without him.
0: Devotion comes your way shortly.
1: Yeah.
0: And a special announcement, all right?
2: One

0: That is Night. Taking a step back from the tour. Spending more time with family at 82. What else to do?
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0: Yeah, you know that song pretty well by now. Love me when it's hard.
1: Emma, this is
0: yes, love me when it's hard, not just when it's easy. As we make way for our diaspora devotion and a special announcement, we want to share something with you as a family. So stick and stay with us this morning. And talking about that, I just see where the King of Norway has passed, King Harald. The King of Norway has passed, and of course, he has been succeeded by his son. All right, so earlier on, the King of Norway passed away peacefully at the Oslo University Hospital, marking the end of a reign that began back in 1991. King Harald was widely admired for his warmth, humility, and efforts to make Norway monarchy more open and inclusive. His son, Crown Prince Haakon, has now succeeded him to the throne. So the King of Norway has passed at the age of 89. But we have another announcement to make right here inside Diaspora Daybreak, right here inside the devotion momentarily.
2: I know you're tired,
0: but we keep going.
2: But you ain't done yet.

Oh, yes, listeners, we got to keep going, I tell you, we got to keep going. And we say thank you to all the listeners. Thank you for being with us inside Diaspora Daybreak this morning. As we come to the end, you know what we are? We wrap with our devotion. So let's get ready to close with our devotion right here inside Diaspora Daybreak.

As we wrap things up this morning, thank you, listeners. Thanks for your time. Thanks for your company. Oh, yes, his strength is perfect. And if there's ever a time we need the strength of the Lord, it's right here and now. Oh, I just love my listeners, and I love my listeners like Kerrion and Denzel. Traveling across states, but tuned in to Diaspora Daybreak. Dale Pinto, usually at the front of the class, but I guess he was out. He spent some extra time in recess, so missed out on a whole lot this morning. But not to our listeners. Told you earlier on that I had something to share with you. Yes. So as we come to the end of another edition of Diaspora Daybreak. Yes, you know, in this profession, you have to be so professional, so composed. Even when your personal world is falling apart,

Even when things not going so well for you personally, you still have to show up and show off. And this morning, I had to do the same. I had to show up and show off as if nothing happened. But yet, something happened. Something happened. And I can recall my return to the RJR Gleaner group was somewhat a sobering moment, and of course it was one that was filled with grace and gratitude, and it was an honor to sit in the chair over at Power 106 to continue with the legacy of our very own iconic broadcaster, Dervon Malcolm. It's your voice that. But this morning, listeners, this morning we pause to celebrate and honor the life of our very own Dervon Malcolm, the iconic former broadcaster and host of Both Sides of the Story, aired on the now defunct Power 106. For over three decades, Dervon was a powerful bridge connecting Jamaicans at home and abroad. With his brilliant mind, unmistakable voice, and an unwavering mission to educate, empower, and enlighten, he stood as a true diaspora ambassador. Dervon did not just host a program, he gave our community a voice, championed the road safety and protect and child protection, and reminds us of the power of unity. Though he has stepped off the airwaves of his earthly life, his incredible legacy remains deeply woven into the fabric of Jamaican broadcasting and global public service. Today we extend our deepest condolences to his family and his colleagues and friends. Yes, we have to do this morning. As we gather for another Diaspora Devotion, we just want to reflect on the journey that has brought us here. Had it not been for Dervon, we wouldn't have Diaspora Daybreak. No, we wouldn't. It started with Dervon on Power 106, and today we pause to pay homage to him, a pioneering broadcaster whose voice, presence, and contribution left an indelible mark on our community and our story. As we remember Dervon, we are reminded that a life of purpose is measured not only by what we accomplish, but by the lives we touch, the connections we make, and the memories we leave behind. The impact of his work and the legacy he leaves with us continue to resonate. May his memory inspire us to use our own voices with purpose, to serve with kindness, and to leave behind a legacy worthy of remembrance. May this devotion encourage us to stay connected to our faith, to our families, to our Jamaican heritage, and to one another. And whether this diaspora journey takes us far or wide or back home, may we never forget where we come from, never lose sight of who we are, and always carry a piece of home in our hearts. And this morning, it is with heavy hearts, heavy hearts, that we pause to reflect, remember a brother, a friend, in the person of Dervon Malcolm. And I can truly say this morning that he is gone just too soon.

yes, we say fly, fly, fly, butterfly. As we make our way out of here this morning, listeners, we say, God of all comfort and strength, we come before you with heavy hearts, yet profound gratitude for members of the diaspora and for the life of Dervon Malcolm. We thank you for his dedication, his decades of service, guiding and blessing the diaspora with wisdom and grace. Wrap his family and, of course, friends, colleagues, listeners in your arms, replacing sorrow with your overwhelming peace. Remind us that death is not the end of those who trust in you, and help us to honor Dervon by maintaining unity and love for the diaspora community. Thank you, listeners, for your time. Thanks for your company. And of course, enjoy your weekend, because we know for sure, and it is so coincidental, that I close most of my shows with that passage of scripture taken from the holy book.

I'm always closing my shows with whatsoever things are true, whatsoever things are honest. Taken from Philippians 4, verse 8. Yeah. And just now I say, you know what, let me close with a clip from Durban. And would you believe it? Would you believe it? The program I click on, the program that was aired back on November 11, 2022. Is the one I found with Durbin opening his show with the same very scripture. Philippians 4 verse 8, whatsoever things are true, whatsoever things are honest, things that are just, things that are pure, things that are lovely, things that are of good report, if there be any virtue, if there be any praise, think on these things. And of course, I'm going to ask Durbin to close the show this morning, even though he was opening his back in 2022, as we make way for the program Back to the Bible. And for those who are sending in condolences, we say thank you.

Once again, it is heavy heart. It is with heavy heart, but profound gratitude, that we announce the passing of our very own Dervon Malcolm.

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1: Finally, brethren, whatsoever things are true, whatsoever things are honest, whatsoever things are just, whatsoever things are pure, whatsoever things are lovely, whatsoever things are of good report, if there be any virtue, and if there be any praise, think on these things.
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3: I'm Nigel Wilkinson, and welcome to this edition of Back to the Bible with Bible teacher Dr. John Neufeld. Today, we are concluding our four-week series entitled Amazing Promises to Dysfunctional People, with a message entitled The Broad Mercy of God. 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
4: Now, if you've cheated and looked ahead, and you've read all of Genesis 36, you might have wondered how in the world we might say something meaningful about this chapter. You know, it's a chapter that serves as a genealogy of the descendants of Esau. So the chapter is full of names we don't recognize, and in truth, the chapter is full of names that never come up again in the rest of Scripture. And furthermore, what does the chapter really have to do with our own spiritual lives or our own understanding of God? Would it matter a lot if we'd never heard the names in this chapter, names like Lotan, Shobal, Zibeon, Anna, Dishon, Atzer, and Dishan? And yet all those names are there. Now, if you're like me, and I suspect most of my hearers are in this regard, reading through the names presented in this chapter tend to make the eyes glaze over. I mean, you might be forgiven if you simply skipped over chapter 36 and then moved right on to chapter 37, where a new section in Genesis opens up with the story of Joseph. And yet here it is, Genesis 36. You know, it's surprisingly one of the longest chapters in the book of Genesis. And why? And what's more, let me impress 2 Timothy 3:16 onto my listener. All Scripture is breathed out by God and profitable for teaching, for reproof, for correction, and for training in righteousness. Now, if you believe that, well, this has got to be a profitable chapter. So there's a reason why this chapter is included in your Bible. You might learn something about your relationship with God from this chapter, but you're really going to have to dig to get it. Okay, but that's all right.

0: Allow me a little spoiler alert. We will learn two important lessons from Genesis 36. And the first lesson, well, that will be the lesson of what should become of us should we reject the grace of God. So important here. The second lesson will also be surprising. It will be this. God in Jesus has found a way to break the curse that keeps nations from the grace of God. So stick with me. There are vital lessons to be learned. But before we go there, let's dive right in. Genesis 36 verse 1 says, "These are the generations of Esau," that is Edom. Now the phrase, "these are the generations," well, that's a phrase we see quite often in Genesis. Genesis 2:4 says, "These are the generations of the heavens and the earth." Chapter 6 verse 9 says, "These are the generations of Noah." 10 verse 1 says, "These are the generations of the sons of Noah." 11:27, "These are the generations of Terah," who, by the way, is the father of Abraham. And 25 verse 12 says, "These are the generations of Ishmael." And then 25:19, "These are the generations of Isaac." So I hope you see that those words are a signal marking God's unique new dealings with a group of people and furthering God's eternal purposes. So whenever we read, "these are the generations," well, we should perk up and we should say, oh, this now is a new section in the book, and God is declaring how he's going to bring salvation into the world. Now, I'm not going to read all of Genesis 36, but if we did, and if we read it carefully, we would notice that the chapter is divided into two halves, even though the two halves are of unequal length. The first half is verses 1 to 8. The second goes from verse 9 all the way to 42. The first half is a one-generation genealogy of Esau, and it represents his life while he was living in Canaan. And that's very important. The second half actually represents the information from the first half, but it moves the genealogical record of Esau now not in Canaan, but in Seir, the land he conquers. The second section can be divided into five major subsections, and these subsections focus on the early historical development of Edom as a nation. Now, I'm not going to go into detail, as I've said, although it's tempting to do so, but I want you to notice something that's actually surprising. Bruce Waltke, in his excellent commentary on Genesis, points out that Moses put the list together in such a way as to show that Esau had 12 grandsons making 12 tribes. So for Waltke, the 12 tribes of Esau or of Edom and their conquest of the Horite territory, well, that's a parallel account to the 12 tribes of Israel and their conquest of Canaan. And so even as Israel has its unique story from God, so also Edom has its unique story. That's what Moses wants us to see here. Now, before I move on, and it may seem that I'm going to get way off point right now, but I want to point out a verse that has resulted in some controversy. It's found near the end of our chapter. It's in verse 31. That passage says, "These are the kings who reigned in the land of Edom before any king reigned over the Israelites." That is, long before Israel had a king, the Edomites had developed as a nation far more quickly than Israel, and they had had numerous kings. So why is that a controversial verse? Well, as has been said, if Moses wrote the book of Genesis, how could we talk about a time before any king reigned in Israel, given that at the time of Moses, there had been no king in Israel? And so at least for liberal scholars, this is proof positive that the Old Testament is a book that was constantly being edited. The argument goes like this, that sometime after the time of David, editors went through the book of Genesis and they made changes. They corrected the language. They brought things up to date. So at least so the argument goes, they may have done this multiple times in history. Now, if that's true, well, we'd be hard-pressed to say that the Bible was given through the mouth of the prophets. Instead, it would look like the Bible was given through the mouths of countless editors and correctors of the text. So I hope you can see that would present us with a problem. Then the Bible is not the word of the prophets who spoke for God. Instead, it's the work of editing committees in some back room somewhere, frequently changing the text. And that would mean that we don't actually know what happened in real history. We only know what the editors wanted us to think. Now, is that true? And if not, still, how can Moses say this all happened before Israel had a king? But a little reflection would tell us that Moses would have written exactly that. Look forward in the writings of Moses to the book of Deuteronomy, chapter 17, 14 to 15. It says, "When you come to the land that the Lord your God is giving you, and you possess it and dwell in it, and then say, 'I will set a king over me like the nations that are around me,' you may indeed set a king over you whom the Lord your God will choose. One from among your brothers you shall set as a king over you. You may not put a foreigner over you who is not your brother." That's to say, look, Moses himself made provisions for a king to be chosen in the future. And then look forward in the same chapter to verses 18 and 19. There Moses writes, "And when he sits on the throne of his kingdom, he shall write for himself a copy of this law approved by the Levitical priests, and it shall be with him, and he shall read it all the days of his life, that he may learn to fear the Lord his God by keeping all the words of this law and these statutes and doing them." So I hope you see that Moses anticipated the day when Israel would have a king. And so it's no surprise to us then that when he writes Genesis, that he can speak of a day when Israel had no king, given that he knew by revelation that that day would arrive. And so it's not surprising to me to read Moses say this was before Israel had a king. Now, we don't have to invent theories about, you know, non-existent editors who later changed the text. And if you allow me to digress even further, it is so important when we read the Bible to resist the vain theories of liberal theologians who would make the Bible into a heavily redacted and edited book. All the archaeological finds of biblical manuscripts tell us that we can rely on the text that's before us. In the case of Isaiah, for instance, we find that Isaiah was not edited. We have every reason for believing that the Bible is exactly as it appears to be. The Bible is a divine book given to us by the prophets and by the apostles, and not a book given by the editors and the theories of liberal theologians. Well, furthermore, the Bible presents us with truths before they actually happen. Listen to Isaiah 44, verse 7. God is speaking, and he says, "Who is like me? Let him proclaim it. Let him declare and set it before me, since I appointed an ancient people. Let them declare what is to come and what will happen." In other words, the God of the Bible says, look, I'm the God who will tell you of what is to come before it actually comes. And that's exactly what we have here in the passage before us. Moses is telling us that not only has he made provision for a king, and that the king who is to come must make a copy of the law and keep it with him, but furthermore, it's easy for him to say, as the nation of Edom is developing, that Israel at that point in time is not reigned by a king, but that the king to come will actually rule over all the land of Edom.
1: 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Well, why not share your story with us? 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Now, as we get back to the Bible, let's rejoin Bible teacher Dr. John Neufeld with the conclusion of today's study.
0: Let's get back to the extensive genealogy of Edom in Genesis 36. You know, up till now, we've noticed that the chapter is in two halves and that the first half is the beginning of Esau's family while he's in Canaan. So let's read verses 2 and 3. It says, Esau took his wives from the Canaanites, Ada, the daughter of Elon the Hittite, Oholibamah, the daughter of Anna, the daughter of Zibeon the Hivite, and Basemath, Ishmael's daughter, the sister of Nebaoth. Now, we've already learned about this debacle earlier in our study of Isaac's dysfunctional family. Esau, rather than taking a wife who would share in the blessings of the Abrahamic covenant, began to marry the local women, women who are deeply involved in idolatry and in sexualized fertility cults. See, our Bible tells us that this decision caused grief for Isaac and Rebekah. Those were Esau's parents. What we now have in Genesis 32 is a genealogy that came from that decision. Now, here we see the contrast of two brothers. Esau is cut off from the covenant line of blessing by marrying Canaanite wives. Later on, in Deuteronomy 7, verse 3, Moses would write, "You shall not intermarry with them, giving your daughters to their sons or taking their daughters for your sons." See, Isaac and Rebekah, Esau's mom and dad, knew that and tried to convince their son otherwise. But Esau was determined to go his own way. You know, years ago, I did a funeral for a man who had taken his own life, and it was a life that was lived in despair in which he left behind a wife and very young children. Now, in the process of doing the funeral, I met the dead man's father. He had, as a youth, turned from God, and he lived his own life. And he had no idea of the despair that would follow from his youthful decision. Well, neither did Esau. Genesis 36 is that story. Now, the second part of Genesis 36, that is from verse 9 and going forward, begins with the words, "These are the generations of Esau, the father of the Edomites, in the hill country of Seir." And so our genealogy moves us from Esau's disastrous intermarriage with the people of the land to his desertion of the promised land, the land of Canaan, for the land of the Horites, a land that he will conquer and claim as his own. And so we see that Esau has cut himself off from the covenant line of blessing, first by the wives he chose, and then second, by the promised land which he deserted. Now here we might wonder, what else could he have done? Did the blessing not go to his brother? Was it not stolen from him? Yeah, well, it was, but what should he have done? Now, it is true that Esau and Jacob could not have lived together. They had too many possessions, and yet Esau could have gone to the north of Canaan. There was plenty of room for him there. If he had stayed there, it is true that Jacob would have ruled over him, but it might have been a benevolent reign. And it might have been that his children could have lived under the covenant blessings of his brother. Instead, from this genealogy, we see the contrast between Israel and Edom. See, Esau's children are born in Canaan and they leave. In contrast, Jacob's children are born in exile, and they, by faith, possess the land of promise. Don't you see? It's all where you put your hope. Will it be in the promised land, the land that God gives to his children, or will it be in other places, the land that your soul desires? You see, the same story is being replayed hundreds of times today. One person will, for the sake of Christ, abandon this world and cling to the promises of God. And another person might even be born into a believing home and then abandon that for the sake of what the world offers. And Esau's genealogy represents that second scenario. Indeed, with that as a background, we can trace how this works out in the Bible. So I'm reading Numbers 24, verses 17 and 18, and it says, "A star shall come out of Jacob, and a scepter shall rise out of Israel. It shall crush the forehead of Moab and break down all the sons of Sheth." And then, it adds, "Edom shall be dispossessed, Seir also." That's the long-term story of Edom. It wouldn't be a story of blessing. It would eventually end in disaster. Now, by the time of King David, he would conquer the Edomites. And we also know from history that even though the Edomites continued to exist in, you know, in a very small way at the time of Christ, indeed, they're even mentioned by the early church

fathers. We also know that a short time after that, they simply ceased to exist as a nation. I mean, you can go and visit the nation of Jordan today and see the historic territory of Edom, but you'll find no Edomites there. They simply ceased to exist as a people. They were dispossessed. And so Edom's genealogy eventually leads into a cul-de-sac. And what do we learn? Well, there is no future for the one who abandons his God. Proverbs 14, verse 12 says, "There is a way that seems right to a man, but its end is the way of death." Now, I might end this section by simply making our point, abandon the covenant. God's going to abandon you. But that's not the only lesson we learn. Let's go back to the earlier days. You know, Moses, if you remember, gave Israel a command, and it's found in Deuteronomy 23, verse 7. It says, "You shall not abhor an Edomite, for he is your brother." And then much later, all the way to the time of Amos the prophet. You know, in Amos' days, great enemies had encircled Israel, but Amos sees beyond the present crisis of his day to the fulfillment of God's purposes at the end of time. And then speaking by the Spirit of God, well, listen to what Amos will say that will happen in the end of days. I'm reading Amos chapter 9, verses 11 to 12. It says, "In that day I will raise up the booth of David that is fallen, and repair its breaches, and raise up its ruins, and rebuild it as in the days of old, that they may possess the remnant of Edom, and all the nations who are called by my name, declares the Lord who does this." Now, in other words, Amos sees that after the kingdom of David falls, that God will raise up a great king to sit on David's throne, and when this king does that, he'll not just rebuild the fallen tent of Israel, but he'll also possess the kingdom of Edom. And this great king will not only make Israel his nation, he will also include Edom as his own. It's an amazing promise. But how does it happen? I mean, if Edom has gone out of existence, how will Jesus, upon his return, make Edom his own? Well, Acts chapter 15 is a very important passage in our Bible. It's a chapter fraught with controversy. Paul has just come back from his first missionary journey, and he's seen Gentiles come to Christ, and he's baptized them, even though they'd not been circumcised according to the law of Moses. Well, the church meets in Jerusalem to find out what God has to say about all of that. At one point in their discussion, James gets up to speak. He quotes from the prophecy of Amos, the one concerning Edom. But he changes it slightly. So let me read to you what James says in Acts 15, verses 15 to 18. It says, "And with this the word of the prophets agree, just as it is written, 'After this I will return, and I will rebuild the tent of David that has fallen. I will rebuild its ruins, and I will restore it, that the remnant of mankind may seek the Lord.'" Now, if you're listening closely, you can see that James changes just one word in the prophecy of Amos. Amos said that the Messiah would possess the remnant of Edom, and then James, quoting that, says that he will possess the remnant of mankind. Well, how can James just say that? Well, the answer requires a bit of an understanding of the Hebrew language. Written Hebrew only has consonants. It actually doesn't have vowels. And for that reason, the actual spelling of Edom and the spelling of Adam is exactly the same. Now hang in with me, and I'm going to show you something remarkable. In Hebrew, Adam might refer to the actual person, or it might refer to the entire human race. You know, when the ancient Hebrews wanted to speak about humanity, they simply said Adam. That's because they understood the human race to be the sons and daughters of Adam. Now back to James and his explanation of the Gentile mission. You know, James knows that Amos promises that Christ will save some of the remnant of Edom, but for him, that's simply a representative of saving all the remnant of Adam. And that's the hope of Genesis 25 to 36. These chapters are a story of people who make all the wrong choices. By all indications, they should have no part at all in the kingdom of the Messiah. Esau should be excluded. Unlike Jacob, he has no covenant with God. He's already made his own bed. All that's left now, as they say, just lie in it. But the story of Jesus, the story that the entire book of Genesis points forward to,

0: is the coming of the seed of the woman, the fulfillment of the promise of Abraham. And it turns out that the promise of Abraham is so much larger than the history of Israel. It's not just the story of God sending his son to save Israel, but it's the story of God sending his son to save the remnant of Edom. And as James reminds us, the remnant of mankind. Hey, take hope, child of God. Have you blown everything? God has made amazing promises to dysfunctional people.
1: You know, Dr. John, sometimes I wonder, there's something remarkable about the genealogies, and in the sense that here we have such order. They're so specific. It says so much about the Word of God.

0: our culture. I mean, Ben, I remember giving a New Testament to a Sikh man. He opened it up to Matthew, and he started to read the genealogy. He was fascinated with it and read every word with interest. I mean, that's the kind of an interest that the Bible gives in real people.
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0: Good morning and welcome to Farm Talk in Sunnyside Up. As tough days go, this is going to be one of those tough days. I'm Althea McKenzie, and if you're wondering why we started the show that way, many of you already might have heard. Some of you will be hearing for the first time that my friend and colleague, former colleague, Dervon Malcolm, has died. It's not the kind of news that I would want to be sharing or waking up to, but today I choose to celebrate Dervon. I choose to celebrate a brilliant mind. I choose to celebrate someone who loved his country. I choose to celebrate someone who was an outstanding broadcaster. I choose to celebrate someone who loved his people. I choose to celebrate someone who loved languages. I choose to celebrate a consummate professional, someone who cared about his craft. Good morning, Derek.
1: Morning.
0: This is not an easy morning for us at all. Dervon had been off air for some time because he was ill, but I don't know that any of us expected that this is the news that we would be waking up to on a day like this at all. I started with that song because it was one of the songs that Dervon loved. And in fact, let me greet Earl Moxham, who made the suggestion that we start with that particular number, because Dervon loved Eric Donaldson and any kind of music that celebrated Jamaica. And I know that you had interactions with him. We have all had interactions with him over the years. And he was a son of the soil who loved the land of his birth. Perhaps that is how we should choose to remember him, eh?
1: Yes.
0: All right. And I know that those of you who are listening, you might want to send in your wishes. Please feel free to do so, even as we continue to focus on all things agriculture, because Dervon sat in for me on many occasions hosting Farm Talk because he loved his country and everything that the country stands for and everything that it can give positively. Our farm quote for today comes from Felix Kwame Yeboah, social science researcher and professor of international development, who says, if we want young people to stay in agriculture, then we have to make agriculture profitable for those young people. And for agriculture to be profitable, it has to be productive, giving them access to those productive resources that will allow them to increase the productivity of agriculture will be critical. We have our agri-tips, our agri-news, our song of the day. We have calling farmers from the JIS, our farmer profile this morning. We'll see us joining Shanique Vincent. The rural report comes to us from Francis Blythe. We have St. Jago Farm Tips with Courtney Roberts. And then we're doing part two of a conversation we started yesterday on protecting farmers, backyard gardeners, and consumers through the use of the law

Yes, and that we will do with Senior Superintendent of Police Oral Pascoe, Commanding Officer for the Jamaica Constabulary Force Agricultural Protection Branch. Let us give you our tips. So many of you are now focused on how it is that you can improve your yield, your crop yield, as you battle these very tough, hot and dry conditions. And so we're taking a look at improving or increasing crop yields this morning. And we know crop yields are essential in every aspect of farming, impacting how profitable a farmer's land can be. And so learning how to improve crop yields is key to successful farming. So first off, let us touch on that a little bit. Why are crop yields so important? Well, the concept of high performance agriculture is key in understanding the importance of crop yields. How much you can produce within a given amount of land is essentially how efficient you are as a farmer. In today's economy, being able to do things efficiently is as important as ever. And you want to ensure that you're maximizing your space and the land you have worked to cultivate. Crop yields not only determine your efficiency, but your bottom line as well. So, what is the risk associated with attempting to increase crop yields? Well, everything you do on your farm has consequences. And in order to learn how to increase crop production and crop yield, you will have to approach each decision with a concentrated amount of study and analysis. And this doesn't mean that you can't try something, fail and learn, but it does mean that attempts to increase efficiency could affect your bottom line. Now, consider your crops like the ingredients in a recipe. The quality of your soil, your seeds, and your planting practices will determine the overall strength of the final product, the crops you're growing. A crop like corn, for example, benefits from using strong hybrid seeds with the strength to sustain conditions and maximize yields. And the science behind seeds has greatly improved, but there are still techniques and methods to improve your overall efficiency on the farm. So choosing the right time to plant is important. It is often the most important part of the planting process, actually. The best strategy to use to increase yields is if your soil is ready, start planting. When you're planting season by season, it is important to understand how planting recurring crops can affect your overall yield. So if you're practicing monoculture, then you have to understand the soil and what that single crop is taking from the soil and what you might need to put back in order to ensure that you can maintain high yields. Now, planting corn, for example, and I'm using corn as the example, in consecutive years has been proven to be less effective for optimal yields. This means that corn on corn planting should only be considered when your soil conditions are strong enough or your land mass is limited. It is not enough to plant your seeds and hope for the best. You should always be sure to understand your field's growth potential, so that is critical. One of the things that we want to encourage you to do is to test your soil. Soil testing should be on your to-do list from the get-go because your soil and its needs will directly influence the growth of your crops. Weed early and often. That's another bit of advice that we're offering. Weeds are not just the enemy of front lawns and golf courses, they can also compromise your farmland. Weeds are invasive and they siphon nutrients away from the crops you're trying to grow. Always scout your fields. The sage advice you can receive about how to increase crop yields is by scouting your fields on foot. Do it in a W pattern or a Z pattern so you're getting an idea of what is happening at one end of the farm to the other and down the middle. Water management is essential. We're recommending, of course, drip irrigation for your crops because of the challenges that we face with prevailing drought conditions. And utilize fertilizers. Cultivating your soil with fertilizers is an important part of maintaining optimal soil conditions for crops on your farmland. Those are your tips for today. And we go now to or agri news. There's no children's agri trivia question this morning. And Derek, you missed an absolutely fantastic time with our children yesterday. The new com
in Agri News this morning, the Newcombe Valley to Amos Lane Farm Road in Pedro Plain, St. Elizabeth, was officially opened on Wednesday by Minister of Agriculture, Fisheries and Mining, Floyd Green. The project is an integral part of the ministry's ongoing mandate to enhance infrastructure and road access for agricultural producers nationwide. The roadway, which was rehabilitated at a cost of $50 million, was paved with asphalt to ensure durability and long-term serviceability for the farming communities of Newcombe Valley and Watchwell, among other adjoining districts. The rehabilitated roadway serves more than 38 hectares of cultivated land and is expected to benefit farmers producing a range of crops to include watermelon, tomatoes, beetroot, sweet pepper, and cucumbers. Livestock farmers, including those rearing goats and broiler chickens, are also expected to benefit. From Egyptian farms to supermarket shelves across Asia, Europe and Latin America, fruit passes through a long chain of registration, inspection, sorting, packing and refrigeration before it is cleared for international markets. During the first half of 2026, Egypt secured access to 21 new export markets for Egyptian agricultural products. The expansion coincided with agricultural exports exceeding 5.8 million tons in slightly more than 6 months. Opening a new market does not necessarily mean that every Egyptian agricultural market can enter a particular country. It means that technical negotiations have resulted in approval for specific products such as grapes, mangoes, or lemons under the country's importing plant health requirements. That's it for your Agri News for today and for this week. We'll be back on Monday with more as we continue to keep our finger on the pulse of what is happening in the world of agriculture and fisheries, and we will bring the information to you. All right, so our song of the day, the original song of the day that I selected was Proud by Jameer Morgan. And I'm going to ask Derek to bring it up because as I continue to reflect on the life and the work and the worth of the late Dervon Malcolm, can't believe I'm saying that, he would want us to be proud of who we are as a people, as Jamaicans.

0: Proud, the sound there of Jameer Morgan. Let's take the break.
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5: What can a little germs do?

0: The Ministry of Agriculture, Fisheries and Mining has temporarily authorized the transport of untagged slaughter-ready cattle during August and September. Portfolio Minister Floyd Green says the move is part of efforts to help cattle farmers generate income for the back-to-school period.
1: So you can advise your butchers, advise your cattle farmers that the ministry has implemented that system for the next 2 months. But don't use it as an excuse not to tag your other animals. This only goes for animals ready for slaughter.
0: Minister Green further noted that the ministry has acquired additional tags and increased staffing to resolve the current backlog for cattle tagging.
1: So there have been some challenges. In places like Clarendon, Manchester, St. Elizabeth, there has been a backlog of cattle to be tagged. We have brought in additional tags. We have employed 6 interns, and we're going to employ 6 more animal health technicians. We've bought 2 new motor vehicles for the division so that we are going to ramp up our tagging.
0: Minister Green is also reminding farmers to ensure that they have their receipt when transporting their animals for slaughter, as this is proof of ownership of the animals. He adds that animal tagging is one of the ways being used by the ministry to combat predial larceny and increase traceability.
1: So what it means is that our systems around traceability, our systems around transparency in agriculture is critical. And moving agricultural product on the road requires a certain level of traceability. One of the things that we have seen is that we've had a national animal identification and traceability system for the last 15 years, where cattle have to get tagged if they are to be transported. You know, some people tag, some people never tag. But now that you have an agricultural protection branch, if you're going to move it on the road, you have to tag.
0: Agriculture Minister Floyd Green. Now for our Jamaican saying of the day. When cocoa ripe, it must bust. Translation: when the cocoa ripens, it bursts. Do you know what this means? Find out when we return.
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0: The meaning of today's Jamaican saying is, it is easy to identify the intentions of an individual by his or her actions. Be sure to listen to Calling Farmers for more Jamaican sayings and proverbs. That's it for today's program. I'm Andre Palmer with studio engineer Andre Sawyers, inviting you to join us again next time for another edition of Calling Farmers.
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8: All right, so it's now time for our farmer profile. This morning we're in the Garden Parish of St. Anne, and joining us is Shanique Vincent. Shanique, good morning and welcome to Farm Talk in Sunnyside Up. How are you?
9: Good morning, I'm great.
8: Good.
9: How
8: good.
9: Are you?
8: I am great. Good to have you on with us this morning as we continue to focus on what is happening in the sector. What has been happening in your region? I'm always interested in finding out what is going on in the different parts of the island with our farmers. So what has been happening in your region of late?
9: Wow. Drought and more drought.
8: Wow. So rain is hard to come by.
9: very hard.
8: Yes. How are you all managing?
9: Well, it's hard to manage. Very hard. Mm-hmm. Because we're not getting any rain, so most of the crops, they're all dried up and so.
8: I take it that in your area, much of the agriculture that you practice rain-fed agriculture.
9: Right, because we don't have any running water or river, mm-hmm. so we just depend on the rain.
8: Are you seeing, as you've been taking a look around you, where more of you are investing in, starting to invest, or even discussing putting in place some kind of system, water harvesting system, so you can work on perhaps putting in some drip irrigation?
9: Well, we would want to do it, but the resources. We don't have the resources here.
8: Yes, I suspect that as we have more conversation surrounding what is happening with the drought, you're going to see where the Rural Agricultural Development Authority, RADA, and agencies such and organizations such as the Jamaica 4-H Clubs and the Jamaica Agricultural Society are going to be paying more attention to that and assisting farmers in that regard. So we do hope that that is what happens. But how long have you been a farmer?
9: I've been a farmer since I left high school in 2010, however, I had stopped and started doing security. But I took it up back in 2016. Mm-hmm. So fully farming from 2016.
8: When you started in 2010, what were you doing? Were you focused on crops or animals?
9: Crops.
8: And it has always been crops for you?
9: Yeah.
8: Okay.
9: I do a little animals as well, but not a lot.
8: Okay.
9: So my main focus is crops.
8: Okay, so you have, so you do mixed farming, but two, not so much focus on the animals. What kinds of animals you have?
9: Just goats.
8: Okay, all right, yeah. That's good. All right, so when you started in 2010, what crop did you start with, or crops?
9: String beans and cabbage.
8: And how did those do?
9: It worked out well.
8: Okay, very good. But you stepped away from it, I would imagine, to have what you consider a steady income.
9: Right.
8: Okay. So what brought you back to it?
9: Well, when COVID stepped in was when I stopped security completely.
8: Ah.
9: Yes, so I was doing the farming and the security job in 2016. But when COVID came in, my duties had dropped. So I just cut off security completely and started farming.
8: You know, the truth is that that was a period when so many individuals actually discovered that the farming and all that farming entails and what it can do, because many people lost their jobs at that time. And even if you didn't lose your job, you were at home. And, a lot of information was coming at you about doing backyard gardening. And so
9: my duties were dropped from 10 per fortnight to 2-3.
8: Wow.
9: So it didn't work out because I had to travel from Prickly Pole way up in the hills to Chilani.
8: Wow.
9: So it wasn't working out.
8: No, that wasn't making sense at all. I can well imagine. So
9: that was when I started farming.
8: Okay. And when you made that change, what crops did you decide on?
9: Well, I was doing string beans and cabbage, but I ventured out in sweet peppers, hot peppers, and other stuff.
8: Oh, wow. So you really spread your wings, man.
9: Yeah, man.
8: Yeah. So of all of those crops, which one does best for you financially? Which brings you the greatest returns?
9: Cabbage,
8: that's so interesting. You know, at our farmers market yesterday, there was a gentleman who was talking about having spent a few years in St. Elizabeth and having friends who they were growing cabbage, and they just did very well with it. So that seems to be your experience as well.
9: Yes, I like my cabbage. If I'm going to the market and I don't have even a bag of cabbage, then it don't seem to be working out for me.
8: Wow. So your market days have to involve cabbage?
9: Yes.
8: All right. So you always have cabbage when you go to market.
9: What, I like my cabbage.
8: What is the farm gate price for cabbage now?
9: Well, I'm not sure at the market because I haven't been there for a while now due to the drought. Mm-hmm. But I sold some down here last week and I got $2.50 per pound.
8: Okay. That's very good.
9: Thank you.
8: I think that's a

0: a good price at because if you're growing yourself and selling.
1: Right.
0: All right, so that makes sense. And by the time it gets to the market, it will we're probably paying like $350 for it.
1: $350, right.
0: Right, so I understand that. What about scotchy? Because scotch bonnet peppers, they're in high demand. How are you doing with that?
1: Everything dried up.
0: Oh, wow.
1: So I have some that maybe I'll be reaping now.
0: Yes.
1: But jolt.
0: So you lost your investment in that regard.
1: Even the cabbage.
0: Yes.
1: Back to the cabbage now. I planted 2 10,000. Some are still in the nursery. Mm. And what I planted is just one time I cut out of it.
0: Oh, my.
1: And that was £190 out of 2 10,000.
0: What?
1: Yeah.
0: That is a major loss.
1: The rest is there, just all dried up and stuff. So.
0: Well, I really do hope that you get some rain soon. I'm also going to encourage you in your cluster, in your area, for you to all reach out to RADA, speak with the JAS, the Jamaica 4-H Clubs, and see what kind of assistance can come your way in helping you to set in place. Perhaps you need some black tanks. You need to look at putting in some ponds, because we're going to continue to have these hot and dry conditions. So we want you to be prepared for it. But I really want to wish you all the best. Before you leave us, any advice that you want to offer to others, other young people who are listening, who want to get into the sector?
1: Well, yes. Farming is very good because it has helped me. It has helped many persons around me. My family, I grew up seeing my family doing farming. And yes, it has really paid off. So I'd encourage anybody, young and old, to try farming because it's really good.
0: All right. Thank you so very much for sharing with us this morning. And I wish you all the best, Shanique. I know that this is a tough period for you, but hang in there, my girl, because I know it's going to get better.
1: I'm doing just that.
0: All right. Take care. Bless you.
1: All right. Thank you.
0: All right. Take care. Shanique Vincent, St. Anne Youth Farmer, cabbage and scotch bonnet pepper she's into. And, you know, I just love how resilient our farmers are. No matter what life is throwing at them, they are meeting it. And they're saying, listen, we're not going to sit back and allow this to overcome us. We are bigger than our circumstances. Let's take the break.

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1: And that means it's now time for the Rural Report. Joining us this morning is Francis Blythe. Good morning, Francis. How are you doing, my brother?
2: I am pretty good, my sister. How are you?
1: Aye, boy. It's a tough morning, but I'm hanging in there.
2: I wonder what makes it so tough.
1: Well, I think, Francis, that some people are just waking up to the news of Dervon Malcolm's passing. News came to us, well, it certainly came to me early this morning at about 12:25 a.m. And there are some people who are perhaps hearing for the first time at this time, but our friend and colleague has passed on. So it is difficult, but we press on.
2: And of course, family and a number of other persons. It is the most for strength.
1: Yes, they certainly will need it.
2: Okay, as we say good morning to our listeners, well, the Marine still all their community development committee benevolent society. They are collaborating with the parish development committee, and they'll be presenting a social services fair. It will be held on Thursday,

0: 3 begins at 9 a.m. continues through to 3 p.m. and that will be at the Blissfield Beach Park. Now they are inviting persons to come out and benefit from a range of essential government and social services for residents of that community and adjoining, well, those communities, Marinsville, Aldea, and adjoining communities. So present will be the Passport Immigration and Citizenship Agency, as well as the Registrar General's Department, the Ministry of Labour and Social Security, the National Water Commission, the Social Development Commission, the Jamaica Fire Brigade, the Forest and the Forest Department. And of course, they'll be offering relevant services and advice from the different perspectives. So that's Thursday, next Thursday, September 3 at the Blissfield Beach Park. Now, next month, September, is Prostate Cancer Awareness Month. I already shared and will be resharing the lineup as it relates to the various impacts that will be held by the Mr. Blue Cancer Care Foundation. But first of all, they'll be collaborating with the Belmont Alumni Association to have their launch service. It will be held at the Little London New Testament Church of God under the theme United by Purpose. The guest speaker will be Dr. Lincoln Cox, and the host pastor is Bishop Fervon Fullwood. And I said that Sunday, September 3, it begins at 10:30 a.m. And as it relates to the lineup, really Save Your Nuts screening sessions, the first one will be held also on September 3 at the in the content community at the Pinnock Shafton SDA Church, the second one at the Church of Assembly Mountain Spring, and then at Williamsfield at the Glen Island SDA Church, that will be on Thursday, September 8th. In Kilmarnock on Friday, September 11th at the Kilmarnock Primary School. Bat Mountain on Tuesday, September 15th at the Bellahole Plainfield. In Grangehill on Friday, September 18th at the Grangehill Baptist Church. In Savalamar on Thursday, September 24th at Independence Park. And they close off the month on the 30th in Negril at the Negril Community Center. And they're also advising from early as it relates to the Breast Cancer Awareness Month and their annual SIP and Lyme, which will be held on October 31st at the Hotel Comingo. Now, the Little London Primary School, they're looking forward to celebrating 50 years in their new school building started in 1976. And they're inviting past students to make contact to get involved at the school's number, which is 876-955-7330. And we're looking forward to the start of the new school year. A number of schools are still making makeshift classrooms in order to accommodate the students for the start of the new school year, while registration and orientation has already begun. We'll be in earnest next week, and the following week we'll be back to school as we get ready. Until next time, Francis Wright for the Rural Report.
1: Thank you very much, Francis, and you have a great weekend, my brother. All right, take care. Francis Blythe there with the Rural Report. Let's clear a few commercials when we come back. Courtney Roberts.
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6: 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Good morning, Courtney. How are you?
7: Good morning, Althea. I am in good spirit as usual, you know. I really want to say happy Friday, but based on the news I'm hearing, it's really not a happy Friday, especially for those in media.
6: It's not. Not a happy Friday, but one of the things that I would say to all of us is that Durbin loved what he did. He loved the engagement. He loved being able to share information. He loved conversation. And he loved his country. And so he would want us to remember him bringing joy, sharing information, speaking in the many languages, the several languages that he spoke. And so that's how we should... I want to encourage people to remember him that way.
7: That's true, Althea. I certainly can endorse those sentiments. I have had the privilege of interacting with him on several occasions, and he's one of those persons in media that you will always want to interact with, right? But, you know, life goes on. I can, you know, only express at this time condolences to those in media on behalf of the San Diego family. Right.
6: Thank you very much, Courtney. I want to say good morning to Ms. Cockett, who represented your organization so well yesterday at the presentation to the children who won the August round of our children's agri-trivia competition. Courtney, this has turned out to be such a fantastic competition.
7: Oh, my. Let me publicly say thanks to Mrs. Cockett as well. I don't know about you, Althea, but I can this on air without getting into trouble that Mrs. Cockett is my favorite co-worker.
6: Everybody know that already, so that's why I can say it.
7: But if you ask anybody else in the organization who is their favorite,
6: they say it's them.
7: The same name will come up.
6: Oh, well, that's good. So you're all on the same page.
7: Oh, yeah. Oh.

0: the same name will come
1: up. Oh, well, that's good. So you're all on the same page.
0: Oh, yes. So I don't want to be in any trouble for
1: that. She was amazing.
0: Yeah. All right. Okay. Althea, and for the farmers to know a few things about the pest. You don't have to do a whole research and know a lot of things, but there are some basic things you need to know about the pest, right? So consider the pest as your opponent. So at least, Althea, the farmer needs to know the pest feed, how they develop, a little bit about the life cycle, so forth and so on, because you really want to know what intervention to put into place to successfully manage the pest, right? So just to summarize, because a part of the life cycle of the thrips lives in the soil, the farmer must also pay attention to the soil, not only the plants alone. So they must also pay attention to the soil. And knowing about the pest will instruct the farmer or will provide that information to the farmer so that he knows now that he needs to also focus

0: stage that they are really not feeding. It's basically a resting phase for them, right? And these immature chicks now will rest and they'll develop into adults. But importantly, Althea, they are largely protected from any insecticide or treatment that you're applying only to the foliage of the plant. And that is where the big secret is, where most farmers, they are only treating the foliage and they are not treating the soil. So this resting phase in the soil usually lasts for about 2 to 5 days before they get their wings and then they emerge into adults. And guess what, now, Althea? They fly back up to the plant. And this is where now they continue with the devastation of the crop. So, Althea, the intervention has to be given to both the plant and the soil. And treating the soil also requires you treating the soil with a soil-active ingredient, a soil-active insecticide. Just imagine that one adult can lay between 25 to 300 eggs over its lifetime, depending on, you know, the species, the food supply, climatic condition, right? And so if you have this condition untreated just for a few days, you would imagine over a short period of time, you can have an explosion of thrips or thrips infestation. So it's important to know a little about the pest that you're treating. The thing about thrips, Althea, is that they are not seen with the naked eye easily at times, right? Thrips are very tiny and they are slender. They're about 1/16 of an inch. So it's not easy. They are not easily seen. They are usually yellow, brown, or black in color sometimes, and they have their stuck in more parts. Sometimes you can observe them leaving a slippery streak or some black specks or distorted growth on the leaves and on the flower. So they normally tend to attack the more succulent part of the plant, young leaves, buds, flowers, and sometimes on the underside of the leaves and making them kind of hard to see. If you want to see them easily, you can use a magnifying glass, right? There are some easy ways to spot them. You can use like a white, clean sheet of paper on the leaves and shake it and you can see some of them. But as you know about the pest, and that is a big help in helping also manage them. I have more to say, but I leave it at that until next time. But as usual, Althea, if you have had a meal, thank the farmer. The farmer feeds us all, from a king to a beggar. Have a productive day, Miss Mark.
1: You too, Courtney. Thank you so very much, and have a great weekend, my friend.
0: All the best.
1: All right, take care. 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
4: All right, so just before I get to my conversation with SSP Pasco, just wanted to share some of the messages that have been coming in as we have been breaking news about the passing of Dervon Malcolm. This is from Norma Peart, who says, as an avid listener to both sides of the story, my condolences to Dervon's immediate and radio family. I listened to him up to the last day he was on air in 2024. Such a great loss. I am also getting messages from people like Dahlia Walker Huntington, who worked for many years with Dervon. She has sent me some lovely pictures of Dervon, and she chooses, she says, to remember him when he was very happy. And those pictures, in those pictures, he's laughing his head off. Here's a message from Devon, who says, morning, so sad. One of those voices on radio, a man that loved Jamaica. Sleep in peace. My condolences to Radio family and to Dervon's family. We will miss you. John says, heartfelt condolences to you, Althea, Derek, and the entire family of the RGR Gleaner Group. And this is John from Sandy Bay. Thank you very much for that, John. And Lady Josset says, good morning, Auntie Althea and Uncle Derek. Condolences to the family and colleagues of Dervon Malcolm. He had a distinct voice and will be sadly missed. Cherish his memories. Another message here says, good morning, Miss Althea and Derek. For real, Dervon Malcolm really gone? Dervon Malcolm really gone? Jesus have mercy. Condolences to Radio Jamaica family and his family from... It's from Malik's mom, and Malik is one of the youngsters that won in our competition. All right, so just some messages that are coming in, and I know that we'll continue to get those, and we really want to thank you for the support as it continues to pour in. And please, we are asking that you hold Dervon's family up in prayer, because they are going to need the strength to get through. This is certainly not the kind of news that any family wants to even get or share. In today's Gleaner, on page A2, Superintendent Coolidge Minto, the police commander for St. Elizabeth, says Prady Larceny in the parish has plunged by 76% thanks to targeted operations by the Specialized Agricultural Protection Branch, APB, which has been tightening the net around persons who prey on farmers. Good morning, SSP Pasco. Your team working, man.
5: Morning. The JSF is working.
4: How are you this morning?
5: I'm fine. Doing fine. Thank you for inviting us again.
4: Pleasure to have you on, as usual. You come to us with good news. You come to us with solid information. And clearly there's a lot of work taking place. And there is a groundswell, it seems to me, in terms of that trust factor. How critical is trust

0: in policing?
1: Trust in all types of relationship is critical, and especially in policing, because the police depend on the citizens we serve, and we serve well. And it is important that persons trust the police, who have this awesome power to protect them, that the power is used in the right way, or the authority is used in the right way. And I think in Jamaica, police increasing trust of citizens in police is always a good thing. And that is where you get intelligence, you get information, and it is that multiplying effect in which the more trust you get is the more information I get, and the more information we get to act to reduce crime. So it's a good thing. I love the dynamics, I love the direction this is going, but it takes hard work to get the trust, and it takes more work to maintain that trust. And we're going to, the GSF is working to get as much trust as possible to maximize, and then we're going to maintain it to ensure that there's a good sense of relationship between the police and the people.
0: All right, and so very critical. What has been happening in the Breadbasket Parish, you think, that has made this difference where they've had that drop by some 76%?
1: That parish, and probably island-wide, what is happening in St. Elizabeth is a reflection of what is happening island-wide, in which the JCF, through the APB and the local division and stations, were stepping up patrols, we're targeting the known predator larcenists. We are on the road, at the routes where the people may smuggle and illicit livestock and crops. And we're working with the people most of all, because we have gotten a lot of intelligence. So that trust level has gone up significantly. And SP Quality Minton and his team over there, they work with us on a daily basis. We can't do it alone. It's a team effort. It's a JCF team, and we work together very closely with the local stations and divisions. And I'm happy that he came out to show, because we rarely show each division what is happening in each division. We're more macro. We speak about what's happening in an area, what's happening across Jamaica, and currently we're about 50% down overall. So I think all parishes, all divisions, all parishes are down on reports of predator larceny, and I think and it is a good thing, because St. Elizabeth was a part of Area 3. We get most, traditionally, most of the reports came from that side, because they're the breadbasket, those three parishes. So getting St. Elizabeth down and other nearby parishes down in that zone will reflect nationally, because so that's a good thing. I wouldn't mind if it's 100% down, to be honest.
0: Yes, I can well imagine. All right, we're going to open the phone lines as usual when you're on, because I think it is important to have the farmers engaging with you as we seek to get to the bottom of some of the issues that people are facing out there. And so let me just give out the numbers. 876-926-2178, 876-926-8631. 876-926-7615. You can send us a WhatsApp message on 876-553-5908. Well, that being said, we have that heavy reduction in the parish of St. Elizabeth. We had a conversation about Trelawney recently as well. Is this a general trend around the island?
1: Yes, it's a general trend. I've not seen anything. Matter of fact, we are... Previously, the rate of reports were like 25, 30 per month minimum average, and it has dropped below 20, it has dropped below 10. I think last month we had 8 reports island-wide, and the trend is going that this month will be probably even better or thereabout. What it means is that, and we suspect that persons, once these incidents occur, they're calling the police, they're making reports. It's not a case of less persons making reports.

0: We just take that. Hello, good morning, and welcome to Farm Talkings. We don't have a call. All right. We do have a call. Yes, we do. Good morning. Hello, good morning. Hello.
1: Hi.
0: Yes, good morning. Morning, Michael.
1: How are you this morning, Smart?
0: Not doing too badly at all. Your radio is on.
1: Yes.
0: Yes, you need to turn it off. All right, go ahead now.
1: Sir Pastor, good morning, sir.
0: Yeah.
1: You hearing me?
0: Yes, he's all right. Go ahead, Michael. He's hearing you. Go ahead.
1: Yeah, well, you see, when we really call for this man, Durban Malcolm, you know, we may have big up them family, you know, Durban Malcolm, for the work we do on the media and things, you know, just that we call for yelling up about, you know.
0: All right. Thank you so very much. I know that you'd have had conversation with him as well over the years, and so thank you so very much.
1: Yeah.
0: All right, take care.
1: Congratulations to all his family there, you know.
0: Yes, and then I know you mean condolences, so.
1: Yeah, condolences, yes. Yeah. Mr. Pasco, I'm glad just for the work where I'm doing, you know, because I'm being criminal last night. I like how I'm from my last night working, you know.
0: All right, thank you, Michael. Well, let us try to see if we can squeeze another call in before we have to break for the news. Good morning.
2: Oh, Miss Mackenzie.
0: Yes, sir.
2: Oh, Mr. Derek. Anyway, I just want to send condolences to the Mr. Malcolm family.
0: Thank you, my brother.
2: You know, so that's all I want to say this morning. Thank you very much.
0: All right, take care. Let's take the break for the news and the weather.

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4: Good morning. It's Friday, the 28th of August, 2026. I'm Paula Ann Porter-Jones, and these are the latest stories from the Radio Jamaica News Center. The RJR Glena Communications Group is mourning the death of long-serving broadcaster and journalist Dervon Malcolm, who died yesterday following a period of illness. Malcolm began his broadcasting career on October 24, 1993, while he was a student and head boy at Calabar High School. His entry into broadcasting followed his success in the performing arts, including his participation in the Jamaica Cultural Development Commission's Festival of the Performing Arts. During his career, Dervon served in several capacities, including news presenter and editor, sportscaster, talk show producer, and executive producer of programs. In March 2007, he became the producer and host of the current affairs program, Both Sides of the Story, on Power 106 FM. The program became a platform through which Malcolm sought to educate, empower, and enlighten listeners while encouraging entrepreneurship. He was also recognized for his work in road safety, child protection, and issues affecting Jamaicans in the diaspora. We'll have more on the life and work of Dervon Malcolm in Newsline 7. Local government

0: Minister Desmond Mackenzie is commending the Jamaica Fire Brigade for its swift and sustained response to a massive fire at Superior Auto Parts yesterday. Firefighters battled the blaze for nearly 6 hours, with drought-related water shortages hampering their efforts. The fire destroyed the facility and has affected the employment of at least 105 people. Three firefighters were injured during the operation and taken to hospital for treatment. Minister Mackenzie says the Jamaica Fire Brigade was already stretched before the Superior Auto Parts fire, with firefighters battling bushfires in the hills of Mavis Bank, St. Andrew, with support from the Jamaica Defense Force. He says the brigade's response demonstrates the commitment of firefighters despite the challenging conditions. You're listening to News on Radio Jamaica, brought to you by Quartz, bringing value home. Prime Minister Dr. Andrew Holness has mandated Jamaica's first multi-stakeholder national road safety planning meeting to work towards ensuring that the country does not miss its target to slash road deaths by half in 2030. In 2020, Jamaica recorded 433 road fatalities. The target was then set to cut road fatalities by half in 2030. Speaking on behalf of Dr. Holness at the National Road Safety Planning meeting today, State Minister in the Office of the Prime Minister, Senator Abka Fitzhenley, indicated that despite a reduction this year, the Prime Minister is concerned that more needs to be done to save lives and reduce road fatalities.
1: Jamaica joined the United Nations second decade of action for safety in October 2021. We had committed then to cutting that number in half by the year 2030. That is to approximately 217 fatalities annually. In 2024, fatalities fell by 14% to well under 400. But in 2025, unfortunately, the numbers began to spike again. To obtain our target in 2030, we need a decrease by at least 10% every year for 5 years. The pace achieved so far is not enough, and that is why this meeting has been called to address this pressing concern.
0: Dr. Holness is chairman of the National Road Safety Council. The meeting had representatives from the National Road Safety Council, the Justice, Health and National Security Ministries, along with the private sector and academia. Minister Fitzhenley indicated that the government has taken a studied and practical approach as it intensifies its drive to reduce road fatalities.
1: A recent PAHO-commissioned Safety Management Capacity Assessment study made it clear Jamaica needs stronger governance, better coordination, integrated planning, sustainable financing, and greater accountability if we are serious about meeting our target in approximately 4 years' time. The Prime Minister is pleased to convene Jamaica's first national safety planning meeting, and this will become a consistent part of the planning cycle, be convened twice each year by the NRSC.
0: State Minister in the Office of the Prime Minister, Senator Abka Fitzhenley, speaking on behalf of Prime Minister Dr. Andrew Holness. There's a call from the parliamentary opposition for the government to play a greater role in funding the certification of early childhood institutions. The call was made at a certification fair held at Charlemont High School in St. Catherine on Wednesday. Opposition spokesman on education Damien Crawford says only 5 of the 44 early childhood institutions in Northwest St. Catherine are certified by the Early Childhood Commission. He says the financial burden is preventing more early childhood institutions from becoming certified.
2: Rightfully so, the government have established standards for which all must abide, and therefore we're facilitating those standards. It is not unusual for these standards to go up to $200,000 in cost for persons to correct the different things such as accessibility, garbage disposal, and all of that. And so therefore we are trying to ensure that they pass that hurdle, and we are committed to having 22 for this year and another 22 for next year to have all of our persons fully certified by next year.
0: Opposition spokesman on education, Damien Crawford. The Ministry of Education is moving to implement targeted interventions aimed at addressing the continued underperformance of boys within the education system.

0: Education Minister Dr. Dana Morris Dixon noted that education data continue to highlight a performance gap between boys and girls, underscoring the need for urgent intervention. Dr. Morris Dixon advised that Parliamentary Secretary in the Ministry, Senator Marlon Morgan, has been tasked with advancing an initiative aimed at identifying practical measures to improve educational outcomes for boys. She noted that extensive research has already been undertaken on the issue and that efforts will now focus on identifying practical interventions that can make a tangible impact while emphasizing the need to act swiftly. Senator Morris Dixon also indicated that educators will be engaged in the process as the ministry seeks to better understand the factors contributing to the gender gap and identify effective solutions. The government of St. Vincent and the Grenadines and the management of JetBlue are wrangling over a multi-million dollar debt. The current administration has inherited a staggering debt of over $10 million owed to the airline, a situation described as a product of irresponsible leadership by the previous government. The government says the outstanding debt is the result of a poorly negotiated agreement and a prolonged failure to make payments. Following the signing of the agreement, the previous administration reportedly refused to pay its bills from 2024 until they demitted office. Despite the substantial debt, JetBlue has been declared as a very important airline to St. Vincent and the Grenadines, and that the current administration is actively working to manage the situation. And finally, U.S. President Donald Trump has signed an executive order seeking to change the name of Lake Ontario to Lake America. The move comes after trade talks between the U.S. and Canada collapsed late last week, and the U.S. imposed new 50% tariffs on $20 billion worth of Canadian goods. Canada will implement dollar-for-dollar counter tariffs next month. And now to end this newscast, the main points. Long-serving broadcaster Dervin Malcolm is dead. Local government minister commends Jamaica Fire Brigade for its swift and sustained response to massive fire at Superior Auto Parts yesterday. Call from parliamentary opposition for government to play a greater role in funding the certification of early childhood institutions. Government of St. Vincent and the Grenadines and the management of JetBlue wrangling over multi-million dollar debt. That's the 6 o'clock news. News was brought to you today by Courts, bringing value home. It's now 10 minutes after 6. News next at 7.
1: 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Radio Jamaica, active for the good of our nation.
0: We would like to apologize, but I have not received either local nor marine forecasts for today. Do you have the local forecast?
2: I do have the local forecast, no marine forecast yet available. In the local forecast, we have a tropical wave east of Jamaica, which is expected to move across the island by this afternoon and thereafter will remain with us for the next few days. This morning, we're expecting partly cloudy skies with a bit of shower and isolated thunderstorms, mainly across coastal areas of northeastern and north central parishes, with the sunny skies elsewhere becoming windy too. This afternoon will become mostly cloudy, with showers and thunderstorms likely across hilly areas of central and western parishes, and continuing windy conditions tonight will become fair. The maximum temperature expected for Kingston is 37 degrees and for Montego Bay 36 degrees. The three-day forecast beginning tomorrow, Saturday, look for mainly sunny skies, partly cloudy in the afternoon with showers and thunderstorms possible across western and south central parishes, and late evening showers across the northwest, windy along the coastal areas. On Sunday, morning showers are expected across sections of eastern parishes, mainly sunny elsewhere, Afternoon showers and thunderstorms expected across sections of central and western parishes, and windy conditions along the south coast. And on Monday, possible morning showers across coastal areas of northern parishes, sunny skies elsewhere. The afternoon will bring some showers and thunderstorms, mainly across hilly areas of western and south central parishes. Some other local, regional weather features: light Saharan dust plume across the central Caribbean, a tropical wave expected to move across Jamaica on Sunday, and a tropical storm Dolly is moving rapidly westward toward the vicinity of the Leeward Islands. And that's the local weather forecast.
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11: We have neither summer nor winter, neither autumn nor spring. We have instead the days when the gold sun shines on the lush green cane fields magnificently. The days when the rain beats like bullets on the roofs and there is no sound but the swish of water in the gullies and trees struggling in the high Jamaica winds. Also, there are the days when leaves fade from off guango trees and the reed cane fields lie bare and fallow to the sun. But best of all, there are the days when the mango and the logwood blossom, when the bushes are full of the sound of bees and the scent of honey, when the tall grass sways and shivers to the slightest breath of air, when the buttercups have paved the earth with yellow stars, and beauty comes suddenly, and the rains have gone.

Coming back to this, the final segment of the program, with the sound of the late Dervon Malcolm. And I'm not ashamed to say that I've been bawling my eyes out here in the studios, because Dervon came to the former Power 106 FM as a young student at Calabar High School and stayed with us until he left, or had to leave us as a result of illness in 2020.

0: he left or had to leave us as a result of illness in 2024. He was an awesome. He was in the United Kingdom, or he was in Canada, or he was in North America. Well, North America covers both Canada, but you know what I'm talking about. It's the United States. I'm going to try to see if I can bring up a message here from his friend, well, Carol Francis, passed this on. This one comes from the Angel Foundation out of the United Kingdom. It says, it was with a heavy heart that the Angel Foundation announces the passing of Dervon Malcolm. Dervon was a respected journalist and a dedicated servant to the Jamaican diaspora community, having contributed to and supported the community for over 30 years through journalism and his commitment to keeping people informed and connected. We're deeply saddened by this great loss. Dervon passed peacefully, and our thoughts, prayers, and deepest condolences go out to his family, friends, colleagues, and everyone whose life he touched throughout his many years of service. May his soul rest in eternal peace, gone but never forgotten. Angel Foundation is one of those organizations with which Dervon worked very closely. SSP Pasco, in the midst of all of the issues having to do with what we're discussing this morning, there is this other aspect of our life that we deal with, the death of our loved ones and our friends. And we see that in the farming community as well. And that is why I think an organization such as yours is important to help steady the ship.
1: Yes, and let me give our condolences and for the Mr. Dervon Malcolm. He was one of those voices that I grew up listening. And I think Jamaica has lost a treasure, but he lives in our memories, and we salute his dedication to public service, and we thank him for his service to Jamaica in broadcasting era. Yes, it is important to understand that life is very precious, and the lives of our farmers and our contributors and the person who feed us provide nutrition and make sacrifices on a daily basis is critical. And I think Jamaica appreciates farmers.

0: and persons who work for the good of the public or the people.
1: They would get in trouble with the law.
0: Yes, it's critical. And there are nuances to it, because there was a misconception that anything at all, once you travel agriculture produce on the highways or byways, anything at all, that whatever the quantity, police will stop you or get arrested. That's not the case. The law clearly says, and let me just reiterate that I'm not making this thing up. So in the Act, agriculture producer, quickly, every person who intends to engage or engages in the trade, so if you grow the crop and you plan to trade it or sell it, or the business of growing or eating or rearing agriculture produce, or B, Section B of 2B, grows or rears or buys agriculture produce to sell, shall become registered with RADA, which is the Rural Agriculture Development Authority. Section 2B, three persons can go look at it. We're not making this up. And when you register, then you have the pool, as you said. You need pool to grow your farm, rear, and so forth. The receipt book is a pool of trade, similar to your FARC, or your hoe, or your picker. It's a tool of trade. So when you're ready to offload it to get income, to purchase back your fertilizer and so forth, it's an input. It is there. So I think you mentioned it yesterday. It is critical. And Section 36 of this Act shows it covers from A to, I think, K. It covers some of the offenses or the penalties. Because it's not criminal. It's more like a misdemeanor. You pay the fine or whatever you go through. Just like a traffic ticket, if you don't adhere to certain things, you can be ticketed under the Road Traffic Act. It is similar. This section is similar to that. No difference. So just like a driver's license, if you decide to drive or operate a vehicle legally on the road, similar to selling your produce, selling not necessarily one-on-one persons, you know, commercial quantities. So there's a large distinction of what we should be selling and what required to have it. Commercial quantity, moving commercial quantity on the road from where you are to market. Then you should be registered, because commercial quantity means that you're doing farming to make a living. You're a farmer. Even if it's occasional and your crop comes in once or twice for the year, fine. But you're still a farmer. And it is important to read. And there are the benefits of being registered as a farmer. If you go to the embassy and you need to get a visa, what's your occupation? Farmer. If you don't that RADA registration, they're not going to recognize you as a farmer.
1: All right.
0: So it's a tool.
1: It is. It's a tool of the trade. So we need to encourage more people to go out and make sure that they're registered with RADA. It's an easy process, and perhaps next week I will have a RADA representative on to explain it a little bit better for us all as well as to what needs to be done. SSP, thank you so very much.
0: You're welcome.
1: All right, take care.
0: All right, take care.
1: All right, so we are going to use the final few minutes of the program to just take a few more of the messages that have been pouring in as we celebrate the life and times of the late Dervon Malcolm. Miss Jennifer out of Medina in Manchester says, good morning, Miss McKenzie. It was Monday we were talking on the farm that when there is some dispute, my brother would use the tagline, both sides of the story. And she notes, I lost him in September 2024. And she says, condolences to the Radio family and to Dervon's family. Just scrolling through to take a look at what others are saying. And to those individuals who had concerns about why we said nothing about Dervon and his illness, that is to respect Dervon, his family, and his right to that kind of protection. Because when you love people, you protect them. So I'm not going to even apologize for that. We need to respect the right of families to protect their loved ones. And that is what we did in this case. So just keep the family in your prayers. And please, just continue to remember that when you love people, that's what you do. You seek to protect them. Otis from London says, rest in peace, Dervon Malcolm. Jamaica has lost a legend, an icon. Thank you for your contribution to broadcasting journalism beyond the diaspora.

0: Accra. My condolences to your family and the family members. And he ends by saying, Jamaica's greatest. And we have one here from John Pollock who says, I have missed Durvan from he was last on radio. Condolences to his family and colleagues, a very knowledgeable person. That is from John Pollock. I know that throughout the day, and indeed throughout this entire weekend, we are going to be getting more of these messages. Here is Ms. Bennett from Sligoville who says, greetings, Ms. Althea. I just woke up and heard the sad news about Durvan Malcolm's passing. So sad. I'm out of words. I think many of us are right where you are there. I see a message here that says, good morning. Condolences to the RGR Communication Group on the passing of Durvan Malcolm. Condolences to his family and friends. A great person gone too soon. He will be greatly missed. I remember when he used to host the school's challenge quiz. And that is something that, you know, we need to remember Durvan for all of the many different ways in which he served broadcasting. Derek, I think we have another clip lined up for him. It's a perfect way for us to say goodbye to our friend and colleague. I'm going to say nothing else after I play this clip. Derek will take us out of here, bring up the song.
1: The moving finger writes, and having writ moves on. Nor all your piety nor wit shall lure it back to cancel half a line. Nor all your tears wash out a word of it. All things being well, this is Durvan Malcolm reminding all of us that every day is an opportunity to do better than yesterday. Have a safe and peaceful weekend.

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That's 7 p.m. to 11 for the Tasty 60th Anniversary Concert. 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
1: This is Starscope for Friday, August 28. Aries, you're called to retreat from all the noise so that you can find calm and clarity. Taking time out to do some soul searching could show you the way forward. Taurus, you might discover that something you've wanted might not be what you want anymore. Maybe it's time to choose something different. Gemini, if you're not feeling fulfilled in your career, this could be your chance to move up or move on. On a similar note, you could be spotlighted for an important work that you've done. Cancer, there can be a lot to worry about. But instead of overthinking about what could go wrong, what if you spent more time imagining what could go right? Leo, what should take priority in your life will be made crystal clear right now. Virgo, a key relationship could reach a make or break status. Take some space to decide what you wish to do. Libra, a nudge from the cosmos could help you change habits that no longer work for you. Scorpio, if you've been craving more joy or passion in your life, you just might get your wish today. Sagittarius, a home or family-related matter might need to be addressed. A cool head will prevail. Capricorn, there could be some exciting news hitting your inbox soon. It might be just what you need to shake things up. Aquarius, a financial matter requires your attention. However, this could be the push that you need to make some overdue changes. Pisces, you might feel called to go in a new direction with your life. Follow the path that feels the most authentic to you. If you're celebrating your birthday today, you always have a funny story or a witty remark to share. You give great advice. While you might be open to trying new things, you prefer to stick to a trusted routine. It's one of the things that helps you stay grounded and composed. You possess an abundance of patience that enables you to stay cool, no matter the task or situation at hand. You only worry when you're faced with uncertainty or the inability to control outcomes. This year, whether you encounter an obstacle or an opportunity, know that you don't have to go it alone.
0: This has been Starscope, with your future under the stars.

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to extend our condolences to the families of Hugo Blake, Herman Thomas, Neville Colton, Vashtina Thomas, Lushington Crawford, Sarah Minot, Pastor Mavis Nelson, Cleveland Medley, Louise Bailey, Celestina Thomas, Moses Sorty, and Kevon Davis. Hugo Anson Blake of Oxford Balaclava, St. Elizabeth, died on June 24, leaving wife Ina, 12 children, 35 grandchildren, two sisters, and other relatives. The body of Hugo Anson Blake leaves TNJ Paradise Funeral Services and Supplies to the New Bethany National Baptist Church in Roses Valley, St. Elizabeth, this Saturday, August 29, for funeral service at 11 o'clock. Interment will be in the family plot, Roses Valley, St. Elizabeth. Herman Fiona Barrett Thomas of Shantamy, Spring Hill, Portland, died on July 16, leaving husband, 6 children, 16 grandchildren, 2 brothers, 4 sisters, and other relatives. The body of Herman Fiona Barrett Thomas leaves St. George's Funeral Home to the God's Way Assembly, Shantamy, Spring Hill, Portland, tomorrow for funeral service at 11 o'clock. Interment in the Bethabara Baptist Church Cemetery. Neville Colton, or Bimey, of Plum Valley, Buff Bay, Portland, died on July 9, leaving wife Martha, 5 children, 6 grandchildren, brother Dayton, and other relatives. The body of Neville Colton, Bimey, leaves St. George's Funeral Home to the Buff Bay Seventh-day Adventist Church, Portland, this Sunday, August 30, for funeral service at 11 o'clock. Interment in the family plot, Plum Valley, Buff Bay, Portland. Vashtina C. Thomas of East Ingleside Road, Mandeville, Manchester, died on July 23, leaving 3 children, 7 grandchildren, and other relatives. The body of Vashtina C. Thomas leaves Lynn's Funeral Home to the Grace Apostolic Church in Fairfield Mountain, Mandeville, Manchester, this Saturday for funeral service at 10 o'clock. Interment in the Oaklaw Memorial Gardens, Dunsinane, Manchester. Lushington David Crawford of Blenheim, Newport, Manchester, died July 12, leaving wife Joy, daughter June, brother Fabian, a sister, 2 granddaughters, and other relatives. The body of Lushington David Crawford leaves TNJ Paradise Funeral Services and Supplies this Saturday for funeral service at 11 o'clock. Interment will be in the family plot, Edinburgh, Woodstock, Manchester. Sarah Minot, Aunt Sarah, of 2 Birch Hill, Port Antonio, died on August 12, leaving Sister Matilda and other relatives. The body of Sarah Minot leaves St. George's Funeral Home to the Port Antonio Methodist Church in Portland tomorrow for funeral service at 11 o'clock. Interment in the Prospect Cemetery, Port Antonio, Portland. Pastor Mavis Nelson, alias Vangie or May, of Carib Heights, Ocho Rios, died on July 8, leaving husband Nathan, sons Carl and George, Sister Margaret, brothers Edgar, Silvago, and other relatives. The body of Pastor Mavis Nelson leaves Cashajoe Funeral Services to the First Assembly of God, Shaw Park Road, Ocho Rios, tomorrow for funeral service at 11 o'clock. Interment in the Walker's Woods Cemetery. Cleveland Medley, Tai Tai, of Newton, St. Elizabeth, died on July 31, leaving 7 brothers, 4 sisters, and other relatives. The body of Cleveland Medley, Tai Tai, leaves the Grand Finale Funeral Home to the Barton Seventh-day Adventist Church, St. Elizabeth, this Sunday for funeral service at midday. Interment in the family plot, Newton, St. Elizabeth. Louise Bailey of Logwood Mews, Hatfield, Mandeville, Manchester, died July 27,
leaving 9 children, 36 grandchildren, and other relatives.

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0: relatives. The body of Louise Bailey leaves Lynn's funeral home to the Grace Apostolic Ministries in Fairfield Mountain, Mandeville, on Saturday, September 5, for funeral service at 11 o'clock. Interment in the Oaklawn Memorial Gardens, Dunsinane, Manchester. Celestina Thomas of Cedar Gardens Road, Mandeville, Manchester, died on August 13, leaving 6 children, 9 grandchildren, a sister, and other relatives. The body of Celestina Thomas leaves Lynn's funeral home to the Northern Caribbean University Gymnatorium, Manchester Road, Mandeville, this Sunday for funeral service at 10 o'clock. Interment in the Oaklawn Memorial Gardens, Dunsinane, Manchester. Moses Benjamin Sortie of Gray Street, Baileysvale, St. Mary, died July 26, leaving Sister Daphne, children Claudette, Derek, Desmond, and Christopher, grandchildren, and other relatives. The body of Moses Benjamin Sortie leaves Mispah Funeral Home, Port Maria, to the Port Maria Seventh-day Adventist Church this Sunday for funeral service at 11. Interment in the Whitehall Cemetery. And Kevon Davis, or Porridge Man, of Panton Lane, Old Harbour, St. Catherine, died July 5, leaving wife Tamika, parents Navlet and Terence, 2 children, 8 sisters, 4 brothers, and other relatives. The body of Kevon Davis, Porridge Man, leaves Andy's funeral home to the Potter's Tabernacle of Joy Church, Brunswick Avenue, Spanish Town, on Saturday, tomorrow the 29th, for funeral service at 10 o'clock. Interment will be at Dalvey in St. Thomas.
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0: Time to hit the roads for the first of our roving reports for this Friday morning, courtesy of Guardian General Insurance Jamaica. Live safe, live easy. We say good morning to Hal Shane Burke. Morning, Hal Shane.
6: A very good morning to you, Derek. Good morning to Paula. Good morning to the commuting public this morning. It's nice and sunny out, not much cloud coverage overhead, and not much activity on the roadways either. Getting up Maxfield Avenue to get to the Harford Tree area, we're not seeing much activity. Getting up Hagley Park Road, that area, we're seeing sparse activity, and this may be as a result of yesterday's fire in the vicinity of the Superior Auto Parts area. And looking at the situation along South Odin Avenue, North Odin Avenue, those areas good at this time as well for the motoring public. Now, later on after the World News, we'll be heading to St. James to link with Clinton Pickering. We have Horace Cook as our broadcast engineer, and we are guided by JamNav, by Mona G Informatics, Knowing the Way. So until your next link, Derek, it's right back to you.
0: Thank you so much, Hal Shane. Hal Shane Burke there with that first report for the morning. 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Live safe, live easy.
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0: 6:45. Time to go back a bit as we relive the musical memories. We bring you this morning a classic from the OJs. It's about family. In this our special time, we pull together as one family reunion.

0: our oldie but goodie this morning as we reflect on the family from the OJ's family reunion.
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0: It's 27 degrees in Gordontown, St. Andrew, right now. 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

0: 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I remember when this was a brand new song, Till the End of Time is the name of it. 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
0: All right, time to shuffle your feet with a little music in the Caribbean beat this morning. Let's get to it. Irfan Alves featuring Nyla Blackman and Sehan STA, Getting Brave.

0: A little music in the Caribbean beat to get you tapping those feet. Music in the Caribbean beat takes us back into the street now as we go for another update with the House Shane. Time for
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2: All right, thanks again, Digicel. Back to the street now, courtesy of our friends. And here he is, Halshane Burke, with that report. Morning again, Halshane.
3: Good morning again, Derek. Thank you much. We are seeing that the Michael Manley Boulevard is seeing heavy flow of vehicles westward bound, getting from the intersection with Windward Road, taking it down to the downtown Kingston area. Earlier on, East Queen Street looked a little bit busy, but you shouldn't have any challenge along Victoria Avenue. And if you intend to use South Kemp Road, it's smooth going. Derek, back to you.
2: All right. 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
6: Coming up in Newsline 7 this morning, fire at Petrojam brought under control. Some schools racing against time to prepare for the new academic year as reconstruction work continues following devastation caused by Hurricane Melissa. Medical doctors awaiting resolution to long-running dispute over overtime pay, which is now before the Industrial Disputes Tribunal. Prime Minister mandates Jamaica's first multi-stakeholder national road safety planning meeting to ensure the country does not miss its target to slash road deaths in half by 2030. Long-serving broadcaster Dervin Malcolm is dead. Coming up in the financial report at 7:15, Finance Minister backs call to cap public sector wage bill. Newsline 7 is your 30-minute news package. Today, Friday, it has major news, a roving report courtesy of Guardian General Insurance Jamaica Limited, Live Safe, Live Easy, a financial report, and a breakfast sports report brought to you by KFC's Big League Promotion. 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
6: I'm Paula Ann Porter-Jones, and these are the latest stories from the Radio Jamaica News Center. A fire broke out at the Petrojam refinery on Marcus Garvey Drive in Kingston Thursday night. Initial reports indicate that the refinery had been shut down for routine maintenance and that a leak occurred during the restart process, which subsequently ignited. Emergency responders were called to the scene and within minutes brought the blaze under control. There are no immediate reports of injuries. The circumstances surrounding the fire are still being established, and Petrojam has not yet provided details on the extent of any damage or the possible impact on operations. This is a developing story. Some schools are racing against time to prepare for the new academic year as reconstruction work continues following the devastation caused by Hurricane Melissa last October. Principal of Magotty High School, Sean Graham, says the school lost two classroom blocks and its agriculture.

0: cultural area during the hurricane. He says the institution continues to face several challenges because of the extent of the damage. Speaking on Beyond the Headlines yesterday, Mr. Graham said efforts are being made to ensure the school is ready for the start of the new school term.
1: So we are pushing against the clock to make sure that we are up and ready for September as best as we can. There will be challenges, but I think we'll be able to go through it.
2: We know you had a bit of damage. Remind us how bad it was.
1: It was significant damages. We have deck roof for the main part, so looking on it, you wouldn't realize, but it was 16 classrooms were affected, and I think one of the initial errors, I think, that we replaced as a priority two school, you know, we really had to advocate strongly to be placed on priority one.
2: What was damaged then, if you said we have the deck roofing?
1: We have slab roof for the main part, but we have other classrooms because we were once a shift school. So we had to do everything to be off shift. And so there was the agricultural lab that had zinc. There was also a block D extension, which was built by the school, that was also damaged. And that was about six classrooms. And so there are other areas, plus the tuck shop that had zinc, and all of those were affected badly.
0: Mr. Graham says temporary classrooms are also being constructed to accommodate students as reconstruction continues.
1: They're going to be made of plyboard, and they're going to have, you know, zinc roofing and so on. We have to be utilizing our netball court. So, you know, we're giving up all of that to ensure that it's there. So it's really plyboard and soft materials, because it has to be removed probably by December.
2: How will the heat be in those?
1: That's something that we are concerned about. The contractor promised me that he will work to try to get funds. You know, we need that, and I'm making the appeal that we will need that, because the heat is really great, you know, especially now, you know, this time of year and all that's happening. So it is something that we will need for the comfort level of the students, as well as teachers that will be there with them.
0: Principal of Magoty High School, Sean Graham, responding to Beyond the Headlines host Dion Jackson Miller. And Principal of Bryce Primary School in Coleyville, Manchester, Mavilla White, says repairs are complete at the institution. Two of the school's blocks were damaged during the passage of the hurricane.
3: Repairs to roofing, ceiling, especially one of the buildings, the roof, they had to take off the roof totally. And through National Education, sure, we were able to convert that space. They had the demolition, cleared the building. They got new roofing. The bathroom's roof for student bathroom was also damaged, and that was cleared, refurbished, ready for school. The other classroom, the two-floor classroom, had ceiling water challenges. They gave us complete repair of that building, improving the ceiling, improving the lighting, improving plumbing work as well, and also fencing. We were able to get complete permit of fencing for our school.
0: Principal of Bryce Primary School in Coleyville, Manchester, Mavilla White. Medical doctors are awaiting a resolution to the long-running dispute over overtime pay, which is now before the Industrial Disputes Tribunal. The Jamaica Medical Doctors Association, JMDA, concluded its case against the government on April 1, seeking to settle an outstanding allowance and determine the rate at which overtime should be calculated. JMDA President Dr. Renee Badreau says, with the tribunal yet to make a ruling, doctors are hoping for a favorable outcome.
4: These are the doctors as to the majority of patients within the public sector, and doctors who work in specialized areas such as dermatology in the pathology lab, so we can get diagnosis for patients when they have cancer and other specialties as well. So from 2023, the Ministry of Finance has unilaterally denied these doctors this allowance, and we are in disagreement with it. In the meantime, as a JMDA, we have been going around the country sensitizing our members in the eventuality of any outcome. The doctors have been waiting for over 3 years, and they are restive.
0: President of the JMDA, Dr. Renee Badreau. Prime Minister Dr. Andrew Holness has mandated Jamaica's first multi-stakeholder national road safety planning meeting to work towards ensuring that the country does not miss its target to slash road deaths in half by 2030. In 2020, Jamaica recorded 433 road fatalities. The target was then set to cut road fatalities in half by 2030. Speaking on behalf of Dr. Holness at the National Road Safety Planning Meeting yesterday, State Minister in the Office of the Prime

0: Minister Senator Abka Fitz-Henley indicated that, despite a reduction this year, the Prime Minister is concerned that more needs to be done to save lives and reduce road fatalities.
1: Jamaica joined the United Nations second decade of action for safety in October 2021. We had committed then to cutting that number in half by the year 2030. That is to approximately 217 fatalities annually. In 2024, fatalities fell by 14% to well under 400. But in 2025, unfortunately, the numbers began to spike again. To obtain our target in 2030, we need a decrease by at least 10% every year for 5 years. The pace achieved so far is not enough, and that is why this meeting has been called to address this pressing concern.
0: Dr. Holness is chairman of the National Road Safety Council. The meeting had representatives from the National Road Safety Council, the Justice, Health, and National Security Ministries, along with the private sector and academia. Minister Fitz-Henley indicated that the government has taken a studied and practical approach as it intensifies its drive to reduce road fatalities.
1: A recent PAHO-commissioned Safety Management Capacity Assessment study made it clear Jamaica needs stronger governance, better coordination, integrated planning, sustainable financing, and greater accountability if we are serious about meeting our target in approximately 4 years' time. The Prime Minister is pleased to convene Jamaica's first national safety planning meeting, and this will become a consistent part of the planning cycle, to be convened twice each year by the NRSC.
0: State Minister in the Office of the Prime Minister, Senator Abka Fitz-Henley, speaking on behalf of Prime Minister Dr. Andrew Holness. Member of Parliament for St. Andrew East Central, Dennis Gordon, says he will be mobilizing support for residents affected by yesterday's blaze at Superior Auto along Hagley Park Road. Mr. Gordon says several houses in the vicinity of the auto dealership were affected. The MP says he will be meeting with residents to assess the extent of the damage and determine what assistance is needed.
2: The homeowners who are impacted, I'm waiting to meet with them to see what I can mobilize for them through the various organs of government. But I'm really saddened for it because, again, the commerce will be severely impacted and a good corporate citizen business has gone up in flames.
0: Member of Parliament for St. Andrew East Central, Dennis Gordon. And Local Government Minister Desmond McKenzie is commending the Jamaica Fire Brigade for its swift and sustained response to a massive fire at Superior Auto Parts yesterday. Firefighters battled the blaze for nearly 6 hours, with drought-related water shortages hampering their efforts. The fire destroyed the facility and has affected the employment of at least 105 people. Three firefighters were injured during the operation and taken to hospital for treatment. Minister McKenzie says the Jamaica Fire Brigade was already stretched before the Superior Auto Parts fire, with firefighters battling bushfires in the hills of Mavis Bank, St. Andrew, with support from the Jamaica Defense Force. He says the brigade's response demonstrates the commitment of firefighters despite challenging conditions. The RGR Gleno Communications Group is mourning the death of long-standing, long-serving broadcaster and journalist Dervin Malcolm, who died yesterday following a period of illness. Malcolm began his broadcasting career on October 24, 1993, while he was a student and head boy at Calabar High School. Prince Moore reports.
3: We give thanks for the gift of life and the privilege to serve you on yet another edition of your program, Both Sides of the Story. We don't take your listenership for granted because we know you have choices. And that's why we never, ever forget to remember to say thanks for choosing to listen to Both Sides of the Story, Monday to Friday, 2:30 to 5, right here on Power 106 FM. Jamaica, my
4: Jamaica. His entry into broadcasting followed his success in the performing arts, including his participation in the Jamaica Cultural Development Commission's Festival of the Performing Arts. During his career, Dervin served in several capacities, including news presenter and editor, sportscaster, talk show producer, and executive producer of programs. In 2007, he became the producer and host of the current affairs program, both

0: sides of the story on Power 106 FM. The program became a platform through which Mr. Malcolm sought to educate, empower, and enlighten listeners while encouraging entrepreneurship. He was also recognized for his work in road safety, child protection, and issues affecting Jamaicans in the diaspora. He received many accolades for his work, one of which came from the New York-based Union of Jamaican Alumni Association's the Diaspora Ambassador in Media Award. He also received the Bickle Award from Team Jamaica Bickle for his service to journalism and dedication to issues affecting the Jamaican diaspora. He was recognized as well by the City of Los Angeles and the Jamaica Awareness Association of California. Mr. Malcolm also hosted the Jamaican Diaspora Live Online, which featured live broadcasts from communities across the Jamaican diaspora. Dervon Malcolm spent 31 years with Power 106, which later became part of the RJR Gleaner Group, and leaves behind a distinguished legacy of broadcasting and public service.
1: All things being well, both sides of the story returns tomorrow afternoon, 2 to 5. Till then, this is Dervon Malcolm reminding all of us that every day is an opportunity to do better than yesterday. Take care.
0: Long-serving broadcaster and journalist Dervon Malcolm. Prince Moore, Radio Jamaica News.
2: 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And with that sad story, we close the news section of Newsline 7 and step across to the streets, courtesy of Guardian General Insurance Jamaica Limited. 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
3: Well, thank you very much, Paula. Now, we used Port Royal Street to get onto Marcus Garvey Drive, and we're seeing that things are flowing quite easily and quite smoothly along that area. 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Paula, right back to you.
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2: 15 and a half minutes after 7. Time for the financial report. Finance Minister Favel Williams is supporting the call by the former chairman of the Economic Programme Oversight, EPOC, Keith Duncan, and the Fiscal Commissioner Courtney Williams for a cap to be reimposed on the public sector wage bill as a percentage of GDP.
6: Compensation of employees now stand at close to 13.5% of GDP. By the end of fiscal 26-27, wages are expected to account for 54.4% of tax collection.
2: Finance Minister Favel Williams. But these revenues are now running at $18.8 billion below what was expected during the first 3 months of the fiscal year. At the same time, the wage bill was supposed to fall to 9% of GDP under the country's two previous agreements with the IMF, but climbed to over 13% of GDP after the implementation of the public sector compensation program. Former Finance Minister Dr. Nigel Clark said at the time that faster economic growth would have brought the ratio back in line with projected 9% of GDP. However, the economy is now in a recession because of the impact of Hurricanes Beryl and Melissa. The government is unlikely to receive a distribution of profits from the Bank of Jamaica this fiscal year as the central bank's losses continue to increase. The government received $400 million from the BOJ in July last year to help finance the national budget. However, the central bank recorded losses of $7.3 billion between January 1 and August 12 this year. The BOJ earns interest on its $1.1 trillion in foreign assets, as well as the $272 billion in government securities it held at August 12. It also earns interest from lending to commercial banks, with loans amounting to about $6 billion at the time. The central bank pays interest on $248 billion in certificates of deposit and other instruments used to help contain inflation. The BOJ also pays

0: National Water Commission, NWC, is set to increase spending on capital projects this fiscal year as the prolonged drought places additional pressure on Jamaica's water supply system. The Commission had originally budgeted $3.6 billion for capital projects this fiscal year, up from $2.5 billion last year. Of that amount, $1.9 billion was earmarked for water supply and sewerage upgrades, while $517 million was allocated to the Greater Mandeville Water Supply Project. Another $322 million was budgeted for potable water transmission mains, with $872 million set aside for other capital projects. However, the prolonged drought and its impact on households, businesses, and the wider economy are forcing the NWC to spend more to maintain water supplies. Both the Private Sector Organization of Jamaica and the Small Business Association of Jamaica have warned about the growing impact of the water shortage on businesses and economic activity. The Ministry of Water and the Environment has also allocated an additional $350 million for water trucking and the purchase of black water storage tanks. And finally, the U.S. dollar will open trading at $159.25 and the Canadian dollar at $115.74 today. The going rate for the pound is $215.28, while the euro will be fetching $184.70. And that is today's financial report. It's now 20 minutes after 7, time for the Breakfast Sports Report, brought to you by KFC's Big League Promotion. KFC, it's finger-licking good.
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0: And here's your host, Jermaine Brown. Welcome back.
2: Good morning, Paula Ann, and thank you very much. And good morning, everyone. Here now is your Breakfast Sports. And we bowl on with the news on cricket. The Jamaica Kingsmen defeated the St. Kitts and Nevis Patriots by 11 runs in their Caribbean Premier League T20 match at Warner Park on Thursday night. Center bat, Jamaica Kingsmen first posted 182 for 7 off their 20 overs. They were single-handedly led by Pakistan's Saheem Ayoob, who scored the team's first century of the season, blasting 102 off 58 balls with 8 sixes and 8 fours. Kemo Paul was left unbeaten on 25, while captain Robman Powell made 21. Naseem Shaw, Wanindu Hasaranga and Abed McCoy took 2 wickets each for the Patriots. In reply, the Patriots were restricted to 171 for 6 of their 20 overs. Andre Fletcher top scored with 55, while Dasan Shanaka contributed 35 and captain Jason Holder 34. Pakistan pacer Hunin Shaw took 2 for 23 and Jediah Blades 2 for 50 for the Kingsmen, who secured their third win of the tournament. Now, with the win, they moved to 6 points from 7 matches but remained in 4th place. The Kingsmen will next be in action on Saturday when they face hosts Trinbago Knight Riders at Queen's Park Oval, starting at 6 p.m. Jamaica time. Now, there were no Jamaican victories at the Zurich Diamond League meet on Thursday in Switzerland, where 2 world records were broken on the day. National record holders Rajendra Campbell and Tajay Gale were the best placed Jamaicans at the meet, with second place finishes in their respective events. Campbell ended second in the men's shot put with a throw of 22.22 meters behind American Jordan Geist, who won with a lifetime best throw of 22.53 meters. Gale just missed out on top spot in the men's long jump after leaping 8.43 meters for second place behind reigning Olympic champion Miltiades Tentoglou of Greece, who won with 8.45 meters. Another Jamaican, Wayne Pinnock, was third with 8.33 meters. Lamar Distin was fourth in the women's high jump with a best effort of 1.96 meters. On the track, two-time World Championship bronze medalist Rochelle Clayton was third in the women's 400-meter hurdles in a time of 53.17. The event was won by the American Anna Cockerell in a new world-leading 52.13. 2025 World Championship silver medalist Tina Clayton was fourth in the women's 100 meters, clocking 10.98. St. Lucia's Julian Alfred set a new national

0: record of 10.70 to claim victory, the same time as reigning world champion Melissa Jefferson Wooden, who was second, Jamaica's Brianna Liston 11.13 and Janelle Smith 11.14 were 6th and 7th respectively. And two-time World Sprint Hurdles champion Daniel Williams finished 4th in the women's 100-meter hurdles and 12.56, with countrywoman Akira Nugent placing 5th in 12.69. Olympic champion Masai Russell sped to a new blistering world record of 12.09 seconds to win the event.
1: Dominate this race as she has done this season. Toby Amasan moving well though to the halfway stage. Masai Russell with a slight lead. Amasan Visser right there. Johnson's gone. Masai Russell across the line it is. If that is confirmed, that is another, a second world record here in Zurich.
0: And that was one of two world records to go at the meet, as Brazilian Alisson Dos Santos became the new world record holder in the men's 400-meter hurdles. Dos Santos crossed the line in an astonishing 45.80 seconds.
1: I think it's going to be another win for Dos Santos. But Alisson Dos Santos, unstoppable in 2026. This guy is on fire. He's having a brilliant season. 45.81. He's broken, unofficially, the world record. We'll wait for that to get ratified. That was a special, special race.
0: Now, the 14th and final stop in the series will be the Diamond League final in Brussels, Belgium, set for September 4 and 5. The Jamaica Reach Recovery is again aiming to raise funds for breast cancer awareness through their annual Pink Run 5K set for October 25, starting at Emancipation Park. Garfield Jones has the details.
2: Jamaica Reach to Recovery is looking to raise $30 million in this year's Pink Run 5K to improve on the $28 million attained at last year's event. Chairperson of Reach to Recovery, Carolina Graham, explains how these funds will assist those affected by breast cancer.
3: We can provide support for you. We can assist you to a maximum of $150,000 per person, which really is a drop in the bucket, but it's better than nothing. We, as a group, meet each month and we support each other. So that it's not only financial assistance, but it's also being there as a poster for breast cancer. You can look at us and say, if these persons have done it, I can do it too.
2: Breast cancer survivor Jacinth Petty spoke to TVJ Sports about the strength required to fight against cancer.
4: But today I'm grateful for life. I was able to do my surgery, did radiation this year, and continue on my journey to fight, because from beginning I told myself that I was going to go down without a fight. So today I'm really grateful for life, and as I continue my fight, I'm over here fighting for my friends, my sister, my relative, for everybody. And I just want everybody to know out there, if you have been diagnosed with cancer, it's not a life sentence. You can make it, you can survive. There's life after, and there is hope.
2: The Pink Run is set to start at 6:30 a.m. on Sunday, October 25. Garfield Jones for Radio Jamaica Sports.
0: Some football news now. Reggae boy Casey Palmer played 78 minutes for his Luton Town team, who fell 2-0 to his former club, Premier League team Chelsea, in the Carabao Cup second round in England on Thursday. Danny Welbeck in the 50th minute and an own goal from Hakim Adolphin in the 79th were on target for Chelsea. Meanwhile, Fulham blanked AFC Wimbledon 2-0 in the day's other game. And some netball news, the Sunshine girl Jodian Ward will be back with the Sydney Siren next season after signing a one-year contract extension for Australia's Suncorp Super Netball League. She becomes the fifth player to commit to the club's new chapter following its transition from Giants Netball. Ward, who joined the club ahead of the 2024 season, remains one of the league's leading defenders. The Commonwealth Games silver medalist returned to action in round three this season after recovering from an ACL injury sustained during the 2025 campaign. And finally, after seven rounds, Jamaican FIDE Master Joshua Christie leads the Masters field unbeaten with 5.5 points. at the Magnificent Chess Masters Tournament. Krista leads a strong field, which includes the Ukrainian Grandmaster Dmitry Komarov, Cuban Grandmaster Juan Matas Borges, and International Master Lisandro Fernandez of Mexico. In the Challengers section, Jamaica's Jaden Forshaw leads with 6 wins from 7 games. Forshaw's solitary loss came against the 9-time Trinidadian national champion and FIDE master Ryan Harper, who is second with 5.5 points. Now, this places him just ahead of Jamaica's Ronak Shergill with 5 points. In the open section, Jamaicans occupy the top 4 positions. Canadian master Justin DeMonte McDonald leads unbeaten on 7 points from 8 games. And that's where we leave the tables for this morning. And I am Jermaine Brown. Paula Ann.
5: Thank you, Jermaine. We recap Newsline 7. Fire at Petrojam brought under control. Some schools racing against time to prepare for the new academic year as reconstruction work continues following devastation caused by Hurricane Melissa. Medical doctors awaiting resolution to the long-running dispute over overtime pay, which is now before the Industrial Disputes Tribunal. Prime Minister mandates Jamaica's first multi-stakeholder National Road Safety Planning meeting to ensure the country does not miss its target to slash road deaths in half by 2030. And long-serving broadcaster Dervin Malcolm is dead. Newsline 7 is your 30-minute news package today. 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

0: caramel and cinnamon. Just add water and enjoy coffee full of flavor. I dare ya.
1: All right, let's say good morning now to Sister M. Morning, Emily.
2: Good morning to you, dear. Good morning, Paula Ann, and very good morning to the listeners. Morning, Corinne in studio as well.
3: Morning, morning, morning.
2: Morning. Hope everybody is well. And my deepest condolences to the family of Dervan, who served this country for so many years with, impeccable diction and good command of English. I mean, the times when I had the chance to listen to him, I remember him being multilingual in the opening portions of his program, getting into some Spanish. And he's always one of those broadcasters we could look to for really good and proper pronunciation for some words that are often mispronounced by so many people.
1: Mm-hmm.
2: So we really mourn his passing and hope that his family had some good times with him and that they can find peace in the midst of this difficult time.
1: Indeed, absolutely. Yeah. A man mm-hmm. for all season.
2: Mm-hmm.
1: Emily, you've heard the expression, don't rub butter, puss mouth. You know what it means, being from... from Westmoreland.
2: We have holy papoos down there. Or we have holy papota. What you said, you know.
1: Well, not just that. We recall that recent news story about the estimated $1 billion worth of drugs that was busted at our port. Very recent. And then we see the news now of ranking members of the Jamaica Constabulary from the disbanded anti-corruption what was the name of that outfit in the
2: CTOC?
1: CTOC, counter-terrorism organized crime unit.
2: Division.
1: Yes.
2: Mm-hmm.
1: Having their homes searched as investigations continue into really what is the disappearance of some of that confiscated drug.

0: And it begs the question, was this a case of rubbing butter up his mouth? And can we now trust the JCF to be safeguarders of this kind of evidence? Is it too tempting, too lucrative? Should we remove custody and place it among the JDF? Who can we trust with such high-stakes seizures going forward? Help me understand that.
1: As you mentioned, Westmoreland. When I was growing up in Westmoreland, it was at a time when ganja plantation was quite expansive, and there used to be a lot of police raids in various communities. Mm-hmm. And I recall that there's a gentleman now whose name escapes me, but his face I can see in my mind's eye. And I remember as a little girl, part of his refrain was that the police seized barrels of ganja from him, compressed ganja. But when he turned up at the station and they
0: evidence gone up in smoke,
1: when they reported the quantities, it was mere pounds.
0: I thought those were bar stories. It's true.
1: No. The man's complaint was, "I know that them take from me."
0: Yes.
1: And it's as if he was saying, "If you're going to charge me for what you really take, mm-hmm. and not for what you actually reported."
0: Yeah.
1: So as you say this, and as I read this story, and as you commenced with the my Westmoreland upbringing and the puss and butter, it took me straight back to this lament. Mm-hmm. The point is that we cannot not have the police keeping custody of contraband or cocaine or whatever it is that is seized from members of the public because of the role they play in the prosecution of matters when somebody is charged.
0: Yes.
1: So when you go to court for the purposes of giving evidence, when the police who intercepted and who collected the material, they have to go to court to give evidence to satisfy the court about chain of custody.
0: Yes.
1: They have to tell you how they take it, what evidence bag they put it in, and from there to send it to the forensic lab so the lab can test it, to demonstrate to the court that this thing that you say you took from the man, there was no prospect of it getting into somebody else's hand and blah, blah, blah. So it has to be there. So it comes to the issue now of who do we trust?
0: Yes.
1: And that is always going to be a challenge. What I am happy about in this instance is not so much that we realize that there are people we can't trust because we knew that long time ago, but it is that the breach of trust was discovered. The breach of trust having been discovered, the current commissioner, upon learning of it, he disbanded the unit. The 11-year-old unit was disbanded from about February of 2026, reassigned everybody, created another unit. And they were clearly, slowly, along with international partners, investigating this horrible thing that was discovered, which led to the disbanding of the unit. Mm-hmm. And if you remember, when Peter Phillips became Minister of National Security, one of the best ministers of national security we had, he formed this elite unit called Kingfish.
0: Yes.
1: And Kingfish had this particular role. I mean, it was a thing in the media because of how the entity was packaged and whatever else. But even with that, over time, this elite group became comfortable with itself. And, you know, so you come in contact with these.
0: Do we need to have more rotation, earlier rotation of membership, so that they understand that they're not going to be left there long enough to yield to any temptation or to get corrupted or be contacted and placed in uncompromising positions.
1: Yeah. Perhaps
0: could that
1: you
0: help?
1: Can.
0: Could that help?
1: It certainly would. And I think that there are so many sophisticated ways now where the police can be policed without the police knowing that they are being policed.
0: Absolutely.
1: So the system, yes, can have a way of purging itself. There's confidence of the leadership in the integrity of the members of the specialized units who are there.
0: And so we need them all to know this going in, that if you slip, you slide.
1: Absolutely.
0: Yes.
1: Yeah. So I think you're right that some refreshing of the units may be important. You don't refresh all because the continuity and the transmission of knowledge from one individual to the next is very important. But no one is to really feel extremely comfortable in their position such that they become so complicit with taking ill-gotten gains, the things that they're supposed to be policing, and making it the source of their income or whatever else.
0: Yes.
1: Yeah? So the good thing is that it has been caught. We cannot stop people from being what they want to be, right? Mm-hmm. But when PUS does take something that doesn't belong to them, then if the host master finds out, the question is, what does

0: that doesn't belong to them, then if the host master finds out, the question is, what does the host master do?
1: Now, as we go back out to find out what he's been up to, what he's been seeing since last we spoke, here again, courtesy of Guardian General Insurance, Live Safe, Live Easy is Shane Burke.
2: Thank you very much, Derek. It has been an active morning so far. For the motorists using Maxwell Avenue to get through the intersection with Rooster Road, well, there was a traffic collision there, and so there is a build-up to get from the intersection with Spanish Town Road all through that area. We saw a wrecker taking up two vehicles, so in short order, that should ease somewhat. Just be patient as you make your way in that vicinity. And then we made our way through the Portia Simpson Miller Square to get up Hagley Park Road. Well, by the intersection with Waltham Park Road all the way up to Keesing Avenue, you will not be able to use the left lane. You will have to veer over to the right lane. So those coming down Hagley Park Road will have to shear with those going up between Keesing Avenue and Waltham Park Road. And then from there, things return to normal. We are seeing that members of the fire brigade are still on the scene of the fire at the Superior Auto Parts. We're still seeing some smoke emitting from that area. So motorists, just know that you might encounter some delays as you make your way along that vicinity. But if you're using Spanish Town Road to get down to the intersection with Maxwell Avenue, it should be smooth going at this time, and similarly in the opposite direction. Now, a little later on, we will be heading to St. James to link with Clinton Pickering. So on to then, Derek, it's back to you.
1: All right, thank you so much, Hal Shaneberg. That's our roving report. And we say thanks as well to our sponsor, Guardian General Insurance. Live safe, live easy. More to come. Stay tuned.
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3: Joining us in the guest room this morning is lecturer, creative director, and artist in residence at the University of the West Indies, Mona Joel Carrington Miller. Joel Miller, good morning. How are you?
5: Good morning. I'm good.
3: Thanks for joining us. I think first off the bat, I want to establish what the artist in residence does at UWI. Is it similar to the Poet Laureate? Or do they call you when they need a wall painted?
5: It's similar. Yeah. Our job there is to influence young filmmakers to make films, become critical analysis of films. Yeah. So it's a similar position. And we do research there. So I did some research for my new film while I was there.
3: So it's visual arts?
5: Filmmaking.
3: Filmmaking. Specifically?
5: Yeah, filmmaking.
3: Okay. I did not know that. Thanks for clarifying that. So that means you are a big filmmaker.
5: Getting there. I'm getting there. I started my film career recently, actually. I started in 2022. Oh, wow. Before that, I was in theater. Mm-hmm. And when COVID-19 came about, I had to make the pivot. I always wanted to do it, but, the resources wasn't meshing at the time.
3: Yes.
5: When COVID-19 came in and I had to do some of my creative abilities, I had to make a pivot. And so that year I entered the JCDC competition, JCDC Short Film Competition, and I won. And that's where the journey began in filmmaking.
3: So you shot that first film on your phone?
5: No, so I have a cinematographer friend who...

0: Because I work at VTDI too. I'm the creative director at the VTDI, and there was a cinematographer there, a budding cinematographer there, and so he shot it. I wrote it and directed it. So he has the camera equipment, and he's a more technical one.
1: Yes. So you tell storytelling through the lens.
0: Through the lens, yes.
1: Yes, yes. How'd you get started on this route? Take me back to your first interaction. What age was that?
0: So I was always creative. But that's what I know about myself. I mean, I used to I went to Oak Valley Experimental School, that's in the Papin area, and we used to go to the JCDC competition. And from there, I knew I wanted to be a creative, but you know, the family don't want you to be a creative. So I was in the sciences for a long time. So I would always do creative stuff. But it was when I was at UA and I was in the Faculty of Medicine. And
1: hold on. So your mother and father sit down waiting on you to turn top doctor to come lift the family out of their situations, and you decide to go into the arts. How was that received?
0: Well, at first, like any Jamaican parent, they don't want them kids them hungry, so why are you going to art, you know what I mean?
1: Yes.
0: But I did a play called The Father, and I carried my family there come watch a play, and it was a massive success. I won Talawar that year, and I put on it afterwards, and it got massive reviews in the Gleaner. And when my father see it, my father was like, "You're happy, and I think you're going to be a big name one day." And so he supported me, and everybody's always surprised by that story, but him support me, and I'm glad I made that decision. Because even though I was a doctor in theory, I wasn't the spirit of a doctor. You know what I mean? I couldn't chase fever the rest of my life.
1: Yes. You remind me of my old friend, dear departed Charlie Roberts, my own personal doctor. We use 90% of the time talking about music and 10% of the time for what I went there for.
0: That would have been me right now, you know, talking about film or theater. So I'm glad that my parents supported me.
1: Absolutely.
0: And they support me more now that, you know, I'm in the Gleaner and all over the media. So they support me now.
1: Do they still run back to you when they have any sickness that they think you could perhaps give them a diagnosis and save them a doctor bill?
0: No, we have other family members who took up that journey, so they run to them now, you know. But they come to me for advice, you know, and the intellect in the family. So, I'll give them my advice, but I'm no longer the doctor in the family.
1: All right. So, along the way now, you mentioned your schooling. Along the way, you would have had some experience as well outside Jamaica. Talk to me about that. I'm hearing Pennsylvania called and you answered. What was that about?
0: So I was going to Woolmars, you know, and after I graduated Woolmars, I went to Verson and I applied for a school in Pennsylvania, the Kiski School. And I got in, I got a full ride scholarship there, and I went there. And while I was there, I would say that was my formative years in how I do art.
1: Yes.
0: Because what I say, I do Jamaican art for global, like global theater, global cinema.
1: Yes.
0: Because at school, there was mostly white American kids. And that was very important to my formative years. And I did 3 years at that school, and when I came home, that fueled the passion in me. So when I came back home to do medicine, that was what inculcated and planted the seeds that we are now reaping.
1: Yes.
0: Because like when people see my films and my theater pieces, them always say it reminds them of global cinema, something that could go on Broadway, something that could win an Oscar. And I think that's what started the journey.
1: Yes.
0: Even though I went there to get better so I could do medicine. But when I went there, I saw like First World Theater. I had a good teacher, and Dr. Kwitek, who guided me through theater and filmmaking and writing and literature. And so that's where the

0: be gone.
1: Yes. So you think local, but really your vision is global.
0: Yeah, man, my vision is global. You know, like, I went to Walmart. I'm always coming like Stephen Francis, rest in peace, Stephen Francis.
1: Yes.
0: Because one of my vision, what I really want to do is that I would love for one day that our Jamaican theater artists and our Jamaican filmmakers don't have to run to the United States to make a bread, you know what I mean? Mm-hmm. So what I want to do is that and what I have done over the years is that I train a lot of young artists, and I want to do it from here. So if you see my pieces, then you will say it has that global signature.
1: Yes.
0: You know, because that is who I think my audience is.
1: What are one or two of them that we might have missed? Your work that perhaps we even saw and didn't make the connection that this was your production?
0: All right. So I have some films on YouTube because I've entered... How I began my film career, I'm a competitive writer right now, right?
1: Yes.
0: So I went to enter the JCDC Fiwi Short Film Competition with Hereport, that is in Hareport, Hereport, and I won that, and I did Blackbird. So those two are online, you can watch those two online. And then I did a film, there's a 48-hour film festival in... the U.S. Virgin Islands, open to the entire Caribbean. And I did a film called Kairos Curious, and that one is on YouTube too, and I won that film festival as well.
1: Wow.
0: So you'll see my short film then on YouTube.
1: Yes.
0: Right now I'm doing my feature film. That is the one that I'm going to bring to the world.
1: Yes.
0: So I can cross over into global cinema.
1: Give me a sneak peek. What's the plot?
0: You know, it's a horror film about Obia. So...
1: I think yeah. I saw that.
0: So
1: I saw a bit of that. Yes.
0: And it's about Obia, and I didn't villainize Obia. You know, I made it into a global kind of sort of horror. You know, and because horror film is taking off right now, because if you look at the trajectory of many young filmmakers, it's like horror film is the one that is busting them.
1: Mm-hmm.
0: And so I write this nice horror film called To Shake an Altar, and it uses 2023... earthquakes. We had a series of earthquakes to start off the plot. So that was what the earthquake, and I inspired the plot for this film called To Shake an Altar. But it's about Obia, you know what I mean?
1: Yes. All right. Outside of film, I hear you enjoy stretching your legs a bit. A professional walker. What does that mean?
0: Oh yeah. Oh, oh yeah.

0: walk through the mountain, go for Garden Town, Irish Town. I'm always a walk, go a river and something there. And then by the time I finish the walk, then the idea becomes clear to me. Mm-hmm. So it's a more clarity kind of walk, you know.
1: It clears the mind.
0: Yes. It clears the mind. And it
1: you might even pick up some
0: ideas. Yeah.
1: Yes, I was about to say, you might even pick up some story ideas or some plot twists.
0: Yeah, I was going to pick up ideas
1: in nature along your walk.
0: Influence you. Mm-hmm. And, you know, you see the river and you hear the sounds and everything does suffer the mind and just make the idea
1: come together
0: clearer. Yeah.
1: Yes. Well, we're happy you walked over to the guest room this morning. Thank you so much for stopping by for a bit. And we look forward to that feature film and to the Grammy stage, the Oscar stage, and everything else that comes with it. Thanks so much for being in the guest room. Our guest this morning, Joel Miller, lecturer, creative director, artist in residence at UEMONA. The BBC World News is up now, courtesy of Lasco Gold. It's 8 o'clock.
2: Welcome to News App from the BBC World Service. Hello, I'm James Menendez. Rescue efforts have resumed on the Tibet-Nepal border after they were paused amid fears of further catastrophic flooding. Access to the upper part of the valley is still proving difficult, but it's clear the devastation is extensive.
3: What you see is unreal, actually. The level of destruction is just unreal.
2: We'll hear from a woman whose father is still missing. She tells us that contrary to what the Nepali government says, outside help is needed. Also today, Norway has a new monarch after the death of King Harald. Haakon VIII plays guitar and he surfs. But how popular is he with Norwegians? And...
4: Il est temps de savourer le comté.
2: How climate change is affecting cheesemakers in the French Alps. All that and more coming up after the news.
5: BBC News with Danielle Yawovietska. China's President Xi Jinping has held an emergency meeting to discuss rescue efforts after Wednesday's catastrophic floods and mudslides on the Tibet-Nepal border. Beijing has offered to provide relief for Nepal, where more than 500 people have died. Almost 1,000 people are missing, more than half of them tourists. Our global affairs reporter Ambarasan Itarajan says the Nepalese government maintains it has enough resources and is sending hundreds of soldiers to recover bodies along riverbanks.
6: If you look at the two countries which can provide immediate assistance, one is China and one is India. But the Nepalese government seems to think they can manage the current situation. Probably it could be due to security concerns very close to the border with the Tibet. But many people on the ground would feel in a different way, because in any rescue work, the 48 to 72 hours are very crucial. But again, you know, it will take another couple of days to see how they are coping with it.
5: Sudan's government has lifted a two-year curfew and state of emergency in Khartoum as they try to restore normal life in the war-damaged capital. Camilla Mills reports.
7: People can now move around and work at any time, although security patrols and checkpoints will remain in place. There are also new restrictions on foreigners entering Khartoum, with valid visas or permits required. The changes come as government institutions gradually return to the capital after the army regained control last year. But the recovery remains fragile. Large parts of Khartoum were devastated by fighting. Basic services are still unavailable, and clashes between the army and the paramilitary rapid support forces continue in other parts of Sudan.
5: Serbia's justice minister says the former Bosnian Serb army leader and convicted war criminal Ratko Mladic will receive all the military and state honours to which he's entitled. Mladic, dubbed the Butcher of Bosnia, died on Thursday in The Hague, where he was serving a life sentence for genocide and crimes against humanity. Mladic remains a war hero to many nationalist Serbs. Kamil Durakovic is the former mayor of Srebrenica, where more than 8,000 Bosnian Muslims were killed in 1995.
8: What is worrying here is that even after his death, the political narrative of glorification, celebration, calling him general hero, will increase and intensify from Bosnian Serb parties, but also from Serbian parties in Serbia. That's the problem that will remain with us.
5: King Haakon VIII has taken the throne in Norway after the death of his father, Harald V. Large crowds gathered to watch the new monarch's arrival at the Royal Palace in Oslo. Harald died earlier today at the age of 89. He was credited with modernising the Norwegian monarchy. A period of national mourning has been

0: declared. World News from the BBC. Greenland's government is due to publish two long-awaited reports on whether Denmark's policy of administering contraception to Greenlandic women and girls in the 1960s and 70s broke international law. Independent experts have examined whether Denmark violated their human rights and whether its actions might meet the legal definition of genocide. Adrienne Murray reports.
1: Around 4,500 Greenlandic women and girls, some as young as 12, had coils inserted during a widespread birth control campaign. It's not been established how many of those cases lacked consent, but a separate inquiry published last year documented the accounts of 300 women who said they hadn't agreed to the contraceptive. Danish Prime Minister Mette Frederiksen has previously apologised, and on Thursday, the Danish Parliament passed a compensation plan for the women into law.
0: The United Nations has urged Tanzania to end forced evictions of the Maasai indigenous people in the north of the country and address reported abuses by the police. It said restrictions to land and the deterioration of public services in Ngorongoro has pressured them to leave their ancestral lands. Tanzania has historically allowed indigenous communities to live within some national parks, but says the policy is aimed at protecting wildlife and the Maasai are moving voluntarily. A new law regulating religious conversion has come into force in the Indian state of Maharashtra. The state government, run by Prime Minister Narendra Modi's Hindu nationalist BJP, says the legislation only criminalises conversions involving force, fraud, inducement or marriage. Maharashtra is the 13th state to pass such a law. Sri Lanka says more than 200 wild elephants have died in the country so far this year. The Wildlife Conservation Department said nearly 90 of them were killed by farmers trying to protect their crops from damage. Sri Lankan elephants are an endangered

0: card is...
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15: Thank you very much, Derek. Now, we used Newark Avenue to get onto Waltham Park Road, and we're seeing a heavy flow of vehicles in that vicinity. Bay Farm Road, not much of a challenge. Penwood, the only challenge that you really have is the number of craters that you have to deal with. Spanish Stone Road from the 6 miles area is heavy flow of traffic getting through Weymouth Drive all the way down to Portia Simpson Miller Square. And a similar situation up Danes for those motorists who are intending to use the area just by Mandela to get over to 6 miles area to continue up along the Washington Boulevard, because it was at a standstill all the way through the Patrick Drive area. Now let's find out what's happening over there in St. James with Clinton Pickering. Good morning, Clinton.
16: Well, let's take you into the Bogue area, and you're going to have difficulties, delays, I should say, not really difficulties, negotiating the junction of the Dr. Marco Brown Road with the Alice Eldon Meyer Drive and heading out into the 80s.

AJ's Coombs Highway. Because why? Because well, the traffic is heavy in this area. You know, it continues on Alice L. Meyer down to the intersection with Alice L. Meyer and the Howard Cook Boulevard. Here's the deal. Once you clear that intersection, heading onto Howard Cook Boulevard, it's smooth going. You know, no delays whatsoever on Howard Cook Boulevard. Except, of course, there's this puzzle in front of that restaurant that, you know, needs some attention. Motorists have had to be swerving to avoid falling into it. But then they take you back, coming out of the Pittsburgh Granville area. What a difference it makes when, you know, some potholes have been filled in. And yes, the last time we spoke about it, but then 2 days after, they were filled in. And, you know, it makes such a real difference. Traffic's now flowing smoothly through the Granville area and Chambers Drive down onto Arthur Gilchrist Road, and no problem whatsoever. And we notice, of course, that, you know, as work continues on the Perimeter Road, that, you know, they're doing all sort of work area that will make the transition of the Perimeter Road onto the regular road easy. And, you know, there's something that, you know, I must bring to attention. And, oops, this is taking you out into the Rosal area and also going into the Lucy area again, you know, because, you know, the people would have heard about this Western Resilience Water Program. And yes, just to remind motorists, if you're coming into these areas for the first time, that you will encounter a situation where, you know, you have to detour. But if you follow the layout of the cones, you should have no problem whatsoever. But then again, going through into the Lucy area, problem apart from that, the water problem, there is, yes, I think Ms. Lucy mentioned it here, but yes, the potholes. And one wonders, you know, is Lucy being allowed to fall apart? I hope not. But, you know, their potholes, the road condition is not very encouraging. Okay, so we're going to implore the authorities to do something about that.

0: encouraging. Okay, so we're going to implore the authorities to do something about that.
1: Thanks, gentlemen. Hal Shane Burke and out of St. James, Clinton Pickering. That's our roving report. We've got one more to go, so hang on for that coming up in just a little while. Courtesy of Guardian General Insurance Jamaica. Live safe, live easy.

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1: It's 15 minutes after 8 o'clock and time for From the Commentary Box, brought to you this morning by KFC Summer Bucket. 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

0: good.
1: Last Friday morning, I commented on the temerity of Israel to use Jewish religious texts as a pretext to usurp land from beneath the Palestinian people. Some of the people in my circle warned that I ran the risk of coming across as anti-one thing or pro-another, both of which I repudiate, by the way. I do know that Jamaica is a land of mostly Christians who all practice unique forms of Christianity, all diverse and very deep-rooted in their particular version of Christianity, from Anglicans, Presbyterians, Methodists, Adventists, and Baptists, to Catholics and Mormons and Jehovah's Witnesses. And there are many other faith-based Christians who fall outside those traditional circles. And while we don't engage in land dispossessing, although there have been some stories to the contrary in recent news, we occasionally hear about the intolerance of some Christian groups towards other Christian groups. You know, you can believe Jesus is the Son of God. You can go to church every Sunday or Saturday. You can pray before breakfast, lunch, and dinner. You can teach your children the Bible, hang a cross on your living room wall, and tell everybody who will listen that they're going to hell if they don't repent, get baptized, and accept Christ. Knock yourself out. That is your religious freedom. But the second you start saying, because my religion says this, the government needs to make everyone live by it, I think you've crossed the line. Because we all have religious freedom, you and everyone else. And here's the part that seems to confuse some people. You don't have to be a Christian to enjoy religious freedom. Christianity is but one of the many religions throughout the history of the world. If you're Jewish, that's your religion. If you're Muslim, Buddhist, Hindu, pagan, agnostic, or Rastafari, your beliefs don't suddenly become my obligation because you have more support and numerical advantage. So when your religious text instructs that you go into the world, it does not suggest that you ignore when you're being ignored and make a nuisance of yourself at someone else's doorway or at their gate. Or if they refuse your pamphlet and your brochures, you try to detain them when they're going about their business. That, to me, is the whole point of the UN-declared Universal Rights of Man. Even the Americans enshrine it in their First Amendment. You are free to practice your religion, any religion, but you are not entitled to use the government to force anyone else to abide by your religion. And that's the point, really, I was trying to make in relation to the Israel-Palestine affair.

0: And it really isn't about being anti-Christian or anti-Christian. It's actually one of the things that protects Christianity itself. Maybe you just need to recognize that religious freedom means other people are also free to enjoy whatever they believe. That's it from the Commentary Box. 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
0: All right.
1: Jamaica goes to work. That's what I'm talking about. With a Big 94.
0: Looking forward to seeing you all later on this evening right here at Lyndhurst Road. Right now, we're looking forward to a conversation with Tara Nunes, Chief Executive Officer of Sagicor Investments. And recently, I gather they shared a closer look at the people behind the company's success. Sagicor is one of those Jamaican companies that has been doing well. And today, Tara joins us to discuss how that same team uses market insight, their experience and knowledge to uncover investment solutions that help you grow and preserve your wealth. So, Tara, good morning. Thanks for coming along. How are you?
4: Good morning. Thank you for having me today.
0: Great, great. For those who have missed your previous conversation, give us a sense of the people and the expertise behind Sagicor Investment success.
4: Well, I'm very happy to do so this morning. So at Sagicor Investment, you know, our success is built really on the strength of our people. We have a very experienced set of professionals across our research team, wealth management, capital markets, client services. Mm-hmm. And each of these bring a different perspective and area of expertise. And then I think, you know, what really makes the strength valuable is how it comes together. We have our wealth advisors who work closely with our clients to understand their goals, you know, provide personalized guidance. While behind the scenes, we have our research, investment, and capital markets professionals who are constantly monitoring the market and identifying the opportunities. So that combination of experience and the collaboration between teams really allows us to deliver solutions that create value for the client.
0: Yeah, so how does Sagicor Investment identify and turn those market trends into opportunities if I am an investor? Run me through that.
4: Sure. Well, it starts with really understanding the market. You know, our team, we analyze the economic trends, look at the movements in the market, emerging areas of growth, to identify where opportunities may exist. Mm-hmm. And then from there, we assess those opportunities against what our clients' financial goals and wealth objectives are, looking at where we can add meaningful value. Mm-hmm. So it's a disciplined approach, and it allows us to respond to changing market conditions while keeping our clients' needs at the center of every decision-making process.
0: Yes. One example of creating opportunities is through the Sigma Global Funds. We've all heard about it. Can you tell us more about how the fund, what has contributed to its success, how it really works?
4: So Sigma Global Funds is designed for investors looking for professional portfolio management and access to a wide range of investment options across different markets. The fund is the largest fund in the market now, at the end of last year, it was valued at $157 billion in funds under management. And it really has had a strong track record of performance over many years. Mm-hmm. We have over 15 funds that span different asset classes. And so our clients have the option of choosing from a wide range, which can really suit their particular risk appetite and their investment goals. And I think the real difference is the work that goes into managing it. Right? We're constantly looking at how we can optimize the fund, where to invest, how to position the portfolios, and where we see the strongest opportunities in the market. And I think that active approach sets us aside from our competition. It yes. helps us to respond to the changing conditions, and it positions the funds for strong performance. And it really makes a compelling option for people looking to invest.
0: Absolutely. All right, let's...
4: And, you know, just to share another key benefit is mm-hmm. that it is also easily accessible. So for persons looking to start their investment journey, it has a minimum entry point that all persons have the opportunity to participate.
0: Yes. So it's not for the big man. Anybody can.
4: It's for anybody that would like to start their investment journey yes. or grow
0: Beautiful.
4: Their investment portfolio.
0: Beautiful. Let's look at another one. Capital markets. How does the Sagicor investment team help companies unlock growth and connect with investors?
4: So the team works with companies to raise capital, or they're looking to restructure debt or execute transactions that will unlock growth for them and create new opportunities. So over the years, our team has done some large raises for important projects that have impacted Jamaica's energy and infrastructure sector. You know, such as South Jamaica Power Company, JPS, and recently Rio Cobre Water Project,
0: yes.
4: just to name a few. And then we've also helped small to mid-sized companies raise funds that have helped to take them to the next stage of growth. And then we're talking like Indies Pharma, yes. R.A. Williams, and One-on-One Educational Service.
0: Scale up.
4: So it's the experience, collaboration, execution behind these transactions that allow us to really connect with businesses with investors.
0: Yes.
4: Yeah.
0: Good. All right. Well, before we wrap, what do you want investors to understand about the opportunities that are available in today's market?
4: The market is constantly evolving, right? And investors need to have the right insight and support to navigate the change. So therefore, the right partner is key to success. And I can say that our team is focused on identifying trends, managing investments responsibly, mm-hmm. and creating the solutions that will allow clients to participate in market growth. So I'm just encouraging investors, you know, stay informed, explore their options, and be consistent and disciplined in their investment activities.
0: All right.
4: And of course, you know, call us at Sagicor, 888-SAGICOR, and speak with our investment wealth advisors.
0: And anybody can call.
4: Anybody can call. 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
0: 888-SAGICOR. That's 724-4267. Yes, indeed. Thank you so much, Tara. All the best and continued growth. I mean that from the bottom of my heart as one of your clients myself.
4: That's great to hear. Thank you again so much.
0: When you win, I win. All right. Thanks again. All the best. Tara Nunes, Chief Executive Officer, Sagicor Investments, talking to us about how easy it is to grow your wealth. Really, every Jamaican can grow their wealth. Thanks again. 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
2: Hey, Scratchers is ending. Yes, all Scratchers games will no longer be sold after August 31, 2026. November 29 will be the final day to claim all prizes. Supreme Ventures thanks all Scratchers players for their support over the years. But in the meantime, you can imagine what the lotto jackpot of $69 million could do right now. It could buy a new car or a house. Just one lotto ticket could change your life. Must be 18 and over. Game responsibly. All right, folks, I cannot access your birthdays online. Haven't been able to in a little while. Not sure what's happening with the system. But in the meanwhile, until we get access to it, let me send slightly belated birthday wishes to my girl Julaine Hines. Hope you had a great birthday yesterday, Julaine. And to one of my nieces, Keisha Taylor. Hey, Keisha. Hope you had a beautiful birthday yesterday as well. And to Nikki James as well. Nikki, how was your birthday yesterday? Hope it was a good one, filled with memories, and you're still celebrating. All right, we can send anniversary greetings to Mr. and Mrs. Granville and Annette Francis. They are from Brayton Phase 3, and they are celebrating 45 years together. Greetings from your friend Grace in Cumberland, and no doubt from your family as well. Happy anniversary. Can we also extend... we're seeing a lot of condolences coming in. Thank you all so much for those expressions of condolence on behalf of our colleague, Dervin Malcolm. This one says, please help me wish pre-birthday to Pearline McDonald, August 29. That's tomorrow. Hope you have a great day tomorrow, Pearline. Best wishes from Courtney, from Imani, and Juliet Miller up in Temple Hall. And we also have, this one says, please send happy birthday greetings to my sisters, Marjorie Facey and Jolene Dyer, wishing them God's choicest blessings. That's coming from John Pollock for both of you today. And do we have more? This one is a birthday wish for mother-in-law, Mrs. Pamela, or is it Pamelia? Green Olive of Barnstaple District in Trelawney, who's celebrating her 78th birthday today. Happy birthday from your son-in-law, Elkanah Thompson, and from all the family as well. Happy birthday, and hope it's a beautiful day for you. Happy birthday as well, Delicia Douglas Stewart. Enjoy your day today. Dahlia up in Guy's Hill sends best wishes for you. Happy birthday, Nordia Sutherland in Albion, coming from your parents, Harvey and Norma, your sister Shanique, and of course, cousin Celine sends her blessings as well. Happy birthday, Auntie Yvonne Jarrett in the Montego Bay. Hope you have a fantastic day. Blessings from a niece, Nicole, other nieces and nephews in Alexandria, Santan, and other extended family members. And yes, indeed, happy birthday
4: to all of you. Here's

0: final one for the morning, Lloyd Gale from Shortwood SDA Church, celebrating his birthday today. And happy wedding anniversary to Christopher and Ingrid Wessel, who will be celebrating their 32nd anniversary all day today. Greetings from the Family Life Department, extending lots of blessings to all of you. And for those of you who didn't make our list, we certainly hope you will have a beautiful birthday. And if it's an anniversary, then you have a wonderful anniversary as well, celebrating today. And, I almost forgot this one. This, I can't go back to St. Elizabeth if I don't do this one. Happy birthday, daughter-in-law, Jody. Happy birthday, daughter-in-law, Alicia. The new Alley ladies celebrating their birthdays, the 26th and 28th of August, respectively. Greetings from the entire Alley camp, and especially one from mother-in-law, Dorothy. Morning, Dee. Happy birthday. You have any?
1: Happy birthday to my sister-in-law. Her name is Ramona. Ramona Porter.
0: Today's Ramona's birthday.
1: Today is Ramona's birthday.
0: Happy birthday, Ramona.
1: And then from Roots Underground, Stephen Newland has his birthday today.
0: Oh, I haven't seen Stephen in a while.
1: In a while.
0: Big of yourself, Stephen. Happy birthday, sir.
1: Do you know if the gentleman out there on the streets is celebrating anything? What's his name? Hal Sheinberg?
0: Al Shane?
1: Al Shane. Al Shane, you're not celebrating nothing.
0: No. Oh. He's celebrating the last report, so he can get out of the sun.
1: All right, cool.
0: And come back into the hazy. All right, let's find out.
1: Well, let's hastily go to him.
0: Last lick from the streets, folks. Our final roving report now, courtesy of Guardian General Insurance. Live safe, live easy. Al Shane, what are you seeing?
2: Well, I'm seeing that the motorists using Don Robin Avenue to get onto Constant Spring Road are not having an easy trick. And there is a huge deluge of vehicles getting along Constant Spring Road, getting from the West King's House Road intersection all the way down into the Humphrey Tree area. So please exercise patience this morning. And the sun is picking up, so, you know, tempers might get a little bit heated, but take time on the roadways. And that brings us to the end of our reports for this morning. Thanks to Clinton Pickering, who joined us from over there in St. James. Horace Cook has been our broadcast engineer, and we have been guided by JamNav, by Mona G Informatics, and Knowing the Way. So until next week, when we guide you again, take care of yourself and each other. And just to say, on behalf of the entire roving team, our condolences and our thoughts remain with the family of Durbin Malcolm at this time. Right back to you in the studios.
0: Indeed. Thank you so much, Hal Sheinberg. Wrapping up that report for the day, for the week, our roving report. It came courtesy of Guardian General Insurance. 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

I'm okay, I won't play. I love the bay, just like I love LA, Venice Beach and Palm Springs. Summertime is everything. Homeboys, banging out, all at the same, hanging out. 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

0: Calvin Harris, I like this one. I like, it's called Slide.
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0: 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And the time by So Good. 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What you got for me?
1: The longer I live, the more beautiful life becomes.
2: And every chapter brings something new to discover, experience, and enjoy. Like Mark Twain, I believe age is an issue of mind over matter. If you don't mind, it doesn't matter. How do we navigate retirement, relationships, changing bodies, new responsibilities, and even new dreams?
1: On Aging Well, we're having real conversations about what it means to grow older in Jamaica today. We'll hear from experts and everyday Jamaicans whose stories remind us that life doesn't stop at a certain age.
2: Join us. Rosie Murray-Tingling
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2: For Aging Well, where every season of life has something worth celebrating.
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0: Big 94. Going to work in a big way now as we welcome another very special guest to our studio. Marissa Benane is here. She is president of the Caribbean's greatest little ensemble, Plié Amalgamation.
1: Plié for the arts, sir.
0: Yes,
1: Plié for the arts.
0: Listen, man, this is a big show, and she's here to talk me through what's set to be a big weekend. Welcome, Marissa. How are you doing?
2: Thank you for having me.
0: Yes.
2: Good morning.
0: Talk to me about this weekend's happening.
2: Oh, so Amalgamation is happening this Saturday and Sunday at the Little Theatre. And Amalgamation is a compilation of the best dancers and dances from around the world.
0: Yes.
2: And we are celebrating 10 years of existence this year.
0: Oh,
2: and
0: really?
2: Yes. Time flies.
0: Yes, yes.
2: And that lady over there has done all the adverts for the last 10 years.
0: Yes.
2: Okay, so... Yes, man. So we have dancers from Alvin Ailey from New York City Ballet, the full company of Complexions Contemporary Ballet. And we have one of the major pieces, one of the favorites, Caught from Parsons. And we have a collective of the best dancers in the region, mostly made up of dancers from Jamaica. And they'll be dancing international pieces as well as a piece from local choreographer Renee McDonald. And it's going to be this Saturday. And our patron is one Misty Copeland. So it is quite a full circle moment for me because Misty came here in 2019 and performed. And we've managed to maintain and improve our international relationships. Mm-hmm. And this is why we can celebrate 10 and have some of our favorites come back.
0: Yes.
2: To join us.
0: Yes.
1: You have to tell him who Mitzi is. He doesn't know who Mitzi is.
2: He doesn't know who Misty Copeland is. Oh my God. Misty Copeland is the first African American to be named principal of American Ballet Theatre. Chance is arguably the most famous ballerina in the world. Mm-hmm. And we also will have in-house Desmond Richardson, who is the first black principal dancer of American Ballet Theatre. Can you imagine both of them in Kingston, Jamaica one time because of
0: on
2: Plié?
0: On one stage
2: because of Plié.
0: Yes.
2: You know, so
0: it's
2: wonderful.
0: So we're seeing black excellence in dance as well.
2: Black excellence in dance. Mm-hmm. Global excellence in dance.
0: Yes. On one stage, one weekend. This is only one weekend, right?
2: Yes, Saturday and Sunday. We actually started last weekend. The festival now is a roving Caribbean festival.
0: I saw that as well online.
2: Yes, yes. So we started at Napa on the 23rd. Uh-huh. And then we, that Sunday, and then we did Barbados Tuesday and Wednesday. And, you know, you'd think because you're having shows in the middle of the week, you'd be worried about audience. We were sold out.
0: Yes.
2: We were sold out. So Jamaica, know what you're doing. Don't disappoint me. Don't let down the side.
0: All right. How do they get to attend? Where can they get tickets?
2: They can get tickets. Well, we have a few tickets left at the Little Theatre. Mm-hmm. And
0: they can just turn up at the box office.
2: The box office is open from 11 o'clock. And we go until 7 p.m. It's best to get your tickets today before mm-hmm. the show tomorrow. Mm-hmm. But the box office will be open tomorrow as well. But you can go to Little Theatre.
0: Use your lunch break.
2: Yeah. You can also buy them online. If you go on our page on Plié for the Arts, JA, there's mm-hmm. a link. And you can also buy tickets online. You have options. So,
0: yes.
2: You know, there are no excuses.
0: And it's a safe online option. You don't have to worry about your
2: card. No, not at all.
0: Card.
2: Not at all. Not
0: all right.
2: at all.
0: All right. All right. So what's the times?
2: On Saturday at 7:30.

0: Because remember, we started in Trinidad and,
1: Barbados,
0: so this is the grand finale.
1: Yes.
0: So, you know, we're throwing the kitchen sink at you.
1: Yes. All right. Sounds exciting. Play for the Arts Amalgamation. Alvin Ailey, Big Something, plus a big lineup of the best dancers all on one stage, one weekend here in Kingston. And you can be a part of it. Well, Marissa, hope it's, I know it's got to be a great show. I hope that those who come late can find a seat.
0: I hope so too.
1: They can stand in the back. The little theater has standing room at the back.
0: No, we don't do that, you know. We don't do that.
1: We want them to come.
0: Yes, yes. We want to have a full house. Don't disappoint me.
1: Yes.
0: I can't go outside of the country and have full houses and come home.
1: Outside and get full house in the middle of the week.
0: Yeah, in the middle, Tuesday.
1: Yes.
0: As a matter of fact, the show in Barbados was Tuesday at 3 p.m.
1: And it full out.
0: 3 p.m. and 8 p.m. and both were sold out.
1: Yes.
0: So know what you're doing. It is the actual greatest show in the Caribbean.
1: All right. Prof would be so proud.
0: I hope so.
1: Yes, indeed. All right. Thanks for popping by. And break a leg. No, we don't say that in dance.
0: No, yes, we actually say that.
1: All right, folks. We got to go. Thank you so much, Marissa Benin, for stopping by. Plie Amalgamation this weekend. Little Theater. Go catch it. We're catching the train out. We've got to go, folks. Thank you so much for spending some time with us here on the sunny side. Got to say thanks to our team. Kareen Bradford was our producer. Thanks, Althea. Love, love, love. Thanks as well, Sir Francis Blythe, Emily Shields. Thanks to Joel Miller for popping in the guest room as well. Clinton Pickering, Halshane Burke, and Horace, was it, took care of our traffic reports. And, of course, Tara Nunes came in courtesy of Sagicor. And you just heard Marissa. All right, we're out. Bye, Paula.
2: Attention,
1: see you later.
2: Pensioners. The Accountant General's Department's Life Certificate Drive is coming your way. Look out for us on the following dates. Tuesday, September 1, Morant Villas in St. Thomas. Wednesday, September 2, St. James Methodist Church in Clarendon. Thursday, September 3, Hanover Parish Library. Friday, September 4, Westmoreland Parish Library. 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Monday, September 7, St. Mary Parish Library. Tuesday, September 8, St. Anne Parish Library. Wednesday, September 9, Trelawney Parish Library. Thursday, September 10, Portland Parish Library. Friday, September 11th, St. Matthew's Anglican Church in St. Elizabeth, and on Saturday, September 12th, at the St. Catherine Parish Library in Spanish Town. Remember, drop boxes are also available at parish libraries in Hanover, St. James, Portland, Westmoreland, and Manchester. Follow our social media pages and the press for more details.
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1: Yeah, man, this is nice.
2: Attention, government pensioners. The Accountant General's Department's Life Certificate Drive is coming your way. Look out for us on the following dates. Tuesday, September 1, Morant Villas in St. Thomas. Wednesday, September 2, St. James Methodist Church in Clarendon. Thursday, September 3, Hanover Parish Library. Friday, September 4, Westmoreland Parish Library. 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Tuesday, September 8, St. Anne Parish Library. Wednesday, September 9, Trelawney Parish Library. Thursday, September 10, Portland Parish Library. Friday, September 11, St. Matthew's Anglican Church in St. Elizabeth. And on Saturday, September 12, at the St. Catherine Parish Library in Spanish Town. Remember, drop boxes are also available at parish libraries in Hanover, St. James, Portland, Westmoreland, and Manchester. Follow our social media pages and the press for more details.
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1: So much to do, so little time. 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
1: Welcome to the hotline for today, Friday, the 28th August 2026. Good to be with you today, listeners. Thank you so much for joining us. We know that you have choices. We're happy when you come here, happier when you find reasons to stay. 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
2: Emily's views, her position on the issues, her point of view backed up by the facts. 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
1: In early February this year,

0: we had word that the present commissioner, Dr. Kevin Blake, issued directive and gutted an 11-year-old special branch called Counterterrorism and Organized Investigation Branch, CTOC, transferring about 40 of its members. And at that time, the conversation was that the entity was being disbanded. You may recall, if you've watched matters concerning law enforcement in this country, that there was an entity called Organized Crime Investigation Division, OCID. And you may also recall one called the Flying Squad. Those were created so that we could boost our ability to combat terrorism and organized crime. And because of what was happening in 2015, OCID and the Flying Squad merged into what became Counterterrorism and Organized Crime Investigation Branch, CTOC. But in February of 2026, Commissioner Kevin Blake announced that there is to be a specialized investigation branch under crime with functions very similar to those that were being conducted by CTOC. A lot of people were wondering, you know, what is going on? The commissioner said this SIB, the Specialized Investigation Branch, is to forge powerful synergies, synchronize operations, and to enhance JCF's effectiveness in dismantling networks and addressing endemic crime patterns across Jamaica. He told us as well that this new SIB consolidates several elite investigative formations into a unified front. So you had entities like Fraud Squad, Financial Crimes Investigation Division. You had the National Strategic Anti-Gang Division, Stolen Motor Vehicle Unit, the Trafficking in Persons, Intellectual Property Unit, Kidnapping Unit, Special Investigations Unit. All of those were put under this special investigation branch, or the specialized investigation branch. And SIB was supposed to work very closely and deepen its relationship with forensic services. And you may recall the boosting up that we've had of the Forensic Services Division in so many ways. I mean, recently we had the sentencing of Joyleanne Silvera, and we heard from the Chief Justice the sort of forensic analyses that went into this weapon that was used in that dastardly crime. Yeah? So, at that time, a lot of movements took place. A lot of transfers took place from one unit to the next. We didn't quite understand what was going on. Yeah? Part of the challenge, I believe, that any commissioner now operating or even previously operated, part of the challenge you face is that you're always going to have a manpower issue, and you're faced with moving around sort of the same group of individuals to different branches because there's just never going to be enough. And when you take individuals and train them in one area with specialist skills, it is not likely that the entire force is so is peopled with others who can just step into a specialized position and to do whatever it is that's required without substantial years of training. So manpower is always going to be a bit of a problem. But that sort of gutting of CTOC was such crucial bit of news when it came in February that some people sort of made a note of it. And so fast forward to matters now this week. The headline in the newspaper of yesterday and part of the lead story here on Radio Jamaica yesterday told us of the operations of MOCA, where over a dozen high-ranking police men and soldiers are targets of a widening narcotics investigation. Let me take a break. Back with you in a moment.
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I told Derek this story this morning, and I cannot help but repeat it here. When I grew up in the beautiful Westmoreland, in the 80s, if you know anything about the West, you know that there were a lot of high quality ganja farmers in Westmoreland. Not caliper. They call it caliper weed, not the caliper weed. People planted good indica. And it was at a time when police raids were frequent in Westmoreland. I couldn't even begin to understand what was going on, because a lot of the things that I learned at high school, those things including this beautiful herb that God created, when I learned that it was illegal, it was probably some years after being in high school, because it was the thing that every Rasta man in every community you walk past, they smoke it. You could detect it from a mile away, and you know when it's caliper from when it's indica, because the smell commended itself. So you were sort of passive smokers of this thing. But the police raids were so frequent in Westmoreland. But there's one story that I'd not quite forgot over all of these years, because there was this one man who complained for many, many weeks, months probably. And his complaint was that when the police raided his premises, as they often did because they knew the people who planted

they had intel on the storehouses. When they raided his house and took ganja from his premises, the man's complaint was, when he went to the police station and was charged, they charged him with substantially less than they took from him. He said they took barrels of compressed ganja and they charged him with a couple pounds. And his story was, if you're gonna charge me for what you take. So he knew back in the day that the police were on the take and they were not reporting what they actually took from him. And even that violated trust of the police in so many ways for that particular gentleman. I don't remember his name, still don't. I spoke to Derek and I was trying to remember his name, but I remember his face now and the lament which he, anybody who would listen to him, he had his audience and he'd tell them. So here we are now in 2026, where at the time when the commissioner disbanded CTOC, we learned that there was a police inspector who was assigned to CTOC and who'd been charged in relation to some drug bust. That former police was an inspector, according to what was reported. He was offered bail. A stop order was issued against him. And during the whole course of all that was going on, two parcels of cocaine were found inside CTOC storage facilities. Remember the role of the police in investigating matters. And apparently, the areas where these parcels were found, it is not the areas, those are not the areas where the parcels should have been. And that is what I understand commenced the internal investigations and which led to the complete shakeup of part of the investigative branch of the Jamaica Constabulary Force. So come now to the stories this week. Nearly a dozen high-ranking policemen and soldiers are the targets of widening narcotics investigation linked to the seizure of cocaine from a storage facility in January, which has drawn the attention of Jamaica's international law enforcement partners, the sources have disclosed. According to sources, says the Gleaner, the investigation has been expanded to determine whether law enforcement personnel significantly underreported the quantity of cocaine seized during the operation in Western Jamaica months earlier. Isn't this my story from Westmoreland? Huh? Isn't this part of that lament over 40 years ago when that gentleman was saying that is not what they took? Yeah? Two illegal parcels of cocaine were found inside the storage facility at the since disbanded CTOC in January. The JCF disclosed in a statement during the findings of an internal audit. The incident triggered an immediate high-level investigation, and weeks later, the division tasked with dismantling organized crime syndicates in Jamaica was gutted by Dr. Kevin Blake, with more than 40 policemen and women assigned transferred to other divisions. The investigation spilled into the public domain yesterday when agents from major organized anti-corruption agency MOCA conducted an early morning search operation at the St. Andrew home of a senior officer who was assigned to CTOC, according to multiple sources. The senior officer was transported in handcuffs to two other locations in St. Andrew and Clarendon, where searches were also conducted. Sources reveal the search operations were expected to continue overnight into today at locations linked to other suspects. And in a quote attributed to a top law enforcement operative speaking with a Gleaner, or ex-

0: external partners are down on our backs on this one. And I've been made to understand that the intelligence around this, as you've seen Intel, the working of intelligence agents in Jamaica now, there is such degree of precision. There's a slow build up, a slow burn, a wait that you're catching these people on all sorts of gadgets. They who used to catch unapprehended criminals on all sorts of gadgets become the subject of investigation by their own. So a lot of people will ask, who can we trust? And that's a legitimate question. But I'm not going to stop there, because the bigger story today is that the super sleuth skills of the JCF, working in collaboration, boosted by intelligence with overseas partners, they allow you to become comfortable in your criminality. So when you are there moving stuff and you don't know that the eyes are on you, they are on you collecting unimpeachable evidence. Yeah? And the fact that even when the media contacted the communication man at Moka and he explained the sensitive nature of the matter and why he can't speak, it is something that I completely applaud. Because a lot of investigations used to go belly up because people talk too much. Yeah? But this is what part of the rule of law looks like. There are entities within the constabulary that are not afraid of investigating their own, treating it as well with the caution that is deserved, because things can go awry if not dealt with properly. So there may needs to be some consideration by the police commissioner as to how he can have units purge itself before allegations of this nature actually surface. But understanding too that you really can't stop people from being what people are. Yeah? You can't. The question is, when you do discover that some things have happened, how do you treat it? I don't worry about people being elevated to their highest positions of criminality. I don't worry, because sometimes when you see people who are promoted or whatever, you wonder, you know, what is going on? But you don't worry, because if it is in your nature to be a certain way, chances are you're hardly going to miss the opportunity to continue being that way. And the higher one climbs is the farther the distance one has to ground when one falls. So this operation, when our news center carried the news yesterday that a second high-ranking member previously attached to CTOC was picked up by the police, and I do expect there to be major developments over today into the weekend. Yeah? But even they are entitled to their day in the court that they've taken so many people to. And we respect all of those rights. Yeah? But we watch it and we say kudos to the movements, kudos to the understanding of the sensitivity, and to the men and women of the force who have the guts to investigate their own and to put beautiful silver bangles on them. This is the hotline.
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0: Time now for Conversations with the NHD. Joining me in studio today, we have Dwayne Burbick, Assistant General Manager, Corporate Communications, Public Affairs with the Trust. Morning, Mr. Burbick.
9: Pleasant morning to you, Mrs. Shields, and a pleasant morning to our listeners.
0: Good. How are you doing? Very well. How are you?
9: I'm well.
0: Of course. I'm well. Speak it into being.
9: I am well.
0: No, but maybe put my hand by you and pray, with,
9: hey.
0: Pray for you, you know. Hey.
9: Keep church in here.
0: Keep church in here. Hey, Mr. Burbick walked in here without his bottle of water. But I pity him, no. I just gave him a full bottle that he has to drink before he leaves the studio. Sparkling water. So please enjoy it as I do. You rob me of one, so next week you bring me a glass bottle. Because I don't do plastic. Glass bottle with sparkling water.
9: Noted, and will do.
0: Will do, right.
9: Will do.
0: Joel, good to see you. Layton?
10: Morning,
0: good to see you. Joel, which team is support again in the Premier League? No team?
9: I don't have none.
0: That's what I mean.
9: You just have Ronaldo Wagani.
0: Yeah,

0: Just support Portugal once every 4 years.
1: Did you go to the you went to the wedding? Ronaldo married, you never go. And if him here blonder than mine, no me Leighton, which side of support? You don't understand them young people and watch football. Mm-mm. Eh? Mm-mm. You play Jax? No. Nah, don't. Oh, God. Mr. Berbick, let us move on with it.
0: Let us. So last week we spoke about the renewal of the NHT's peril insurance coverage. And just a reminder to our mortgagers who benefited from that automatic 6-month moratorium that the NHT provided after the passage of Hurricane Melissa. Mm-hmm. So they received a moratorium between November and April this year. Mm-hmm. The NHT took the position to waive those peril insurance payments that were due over the period. So that's a gift for them starting September 1, when we have our new peril insurance period. Yes. That's a new period. It starts on September 1.
1: Which is next week.
0: Next week. Tuesday, I believe. Yeah, so added to that waiver of the 6-month moratorium peril, the peril insurance rates will remain unchanged for the new insurance year. So two good things for our mortgages that we highlighted last week. Mm-hmm. And of course, if they want to know what those premiums are, they should, of course, check the NHT online application. That's online.nht.gov.jm. Mm-hmm. And this morning, we're expanding on that. The move from benefits and support that the NHT has available to contributors to how they can access them. And we're big on accessibility. It's one thing to know that you have these benefits. The question people always ask is, how do I know what I'm qualified for?
1: Yeah.
0: And how do I access that? So the NHT continues to review processes and identify where we can remove some of the unnecessary steps, reduce some of the manual intervention, and just generally empower the contributor a little bit more by having greater access to the information that they want to make important decisions along their home ownership journey. And so the NHT has condensed all that into our NHT online application, which brings the information, as we like to say, to the fingertips of the contributors. So people are able to use NHT online to do a vast range of services and get information from the NHT, to include applying for refunds. They can know what is their contribution status. A question people always ask sometimes is, how do I know that my employer is making those NHT contributions? NHT online is that response. And so in that application, the customer can know their contribution status, apply for their refunds, make contribution payments. If you're not if you're not PAYE, where is the employer making those payments for you? You can make payments as a voluntary contributor through NHT Online. And also, you're able to apply for your contribution refunds, and you're also able to get your eligibility letter, which tells you the benefits, what you're entitled for, at what interest rate, and give you a rough estimation as to what that payment is going to look like. So the NHT's, as part of that ongoing modernization and increasing access, we're making some upgrades to the NHT online facility come September 1. And these will improve how certain contributors access their eligibility information, allow qualified people to combine their benefits online, and make it easier to submit and manage documents. I want to, over the next 2 weeks, look at what those upgrades are and what they mean. And I'm going to start this morning with a significant improvement as it relates to the application process for the special contributions refund under Section 22 of the NHT Act.
1: And this is different from the contribution refund that we get
0: every year. Yeah. So Section 21 of the NHT Act speaks to the regular contribution refunds. It says the NHT holds contributions in trust for 7 years and they become eligible for refund in the 8th year. So under Section 22 of the NHT Act, and the staff informally referred to it as Section 22 refunds, but Section 22 of the NHT Act speaks to certain conditions and circumstances under which the NHT makes a total refund of contributions. So you don't get them 1 year at a time.
1: Yes.
0: You get everything in one go.
1: Right.
0: So the categories of people who may qualify for that special contribution refund include our retirees. So you've reached the age of 60 or 65. You're retiring from work. You're eligible for a total refund of contributions. So all the monies the NHT has for you, once they are, and let me use a term Damien would use now, once the annual return the employer has submitted is reconciled, meaning the NHT can account for having received the money, all the information is intact, the NHT is able to make a total refund of those contributions. We also have in that category our invalidity pensioners. So you have, there's some accident or incident that has happened during your work years that legally you're no longer required to work, or or legally it has been determined that you should not be working.
1: So if you're medically boarded or something like that.
0: Exactly. You're allowed a total refund of contributions in those circumstances.
1: The sum is reconciled?
0: Once again, the sum is reconciled. We can appreciate the NHT cannot give back money it has not received.
1: Yes.
0: And sometimes it receives the money, but the money comes, but the documentation is not correct. So we don't have on the annual return how much is the employer making for Duane versus Layton versus Joel. And sometimes the payments

0: what you pay out in the either the contribution refund, the Section 21, or special contribution refund under Section 22 to these qualified groups, what you pay out is really the employee's portion.
1: The employee's portion.
0: Okay.
1: The employer's portion is non-refundable.
0: Non-refundable. And that is 3. That's a 3%.
1: That's a 3%,
0: yes. Okay. Okay. All right. So you...
1: The 2% from the employee plus interest.
0: Plus interest add. Over those years.
1: Yes.
0: And okay. So...
1: So we have our retirees in that group, yes, our invalidity pensioners, expatriates who are migrating. So you came to Jamaica, you worked for a period of time, you're going back home. You show us that one-way ticket, you ain't coming back. You qualify again for that total refund of contributions, and persons also acting on behalf of deceased contributors.
0: Oh.
1: So when an individual passes, and we get that question from time to time, what happens to their contributions?
0: Yes.
1: They remain at the NHD and they're eligible for refund as well.
0: Yes.
1: And there are two steps in terms of how the NHD will make those contributions refundable if there is a will.
0: Yeah.
1: We're guided by the probated will. If there's no will, then there's a process of determining who is managing the funeral arrangements, and they submit receipts and proof of documentation.
0: Oh. So you don't need a grant. You don't need a grant of administration from the court where there's no will. You don't need a court grant.
1: Yes, you do actually.
0: Yeah.
1: Sorry. If there's a will.
0: If there's a will, then the executor.
1: Right.
0: And if there's no will, then the grant of administration will say who the court has given the permission to wind up the estate.
1: Right. And, yeah, and what I just described is what happens in between.
0: Yes.
1: So until that will is probated or the letters of administration
0: granted.
1: Are granted, right, then the NHT will make some amounts refundable to the individual who is managing the funeral arrangements and, you know,
0: all of
1: that.
0: Okay.
1: So we're making a special upgrade come September 1. For the Section 22 refunds, using it via NHT Online. So let me describe what the process was before. The individual had to go to either NHT Online or the NHT's website and fill out the information, give you the supporting NIS, TRN, what years you're applying for a refund. Who was your employer during those years, all of that information. Submit it. Then would need to come into the NHT physically to give some supporting documents. So remember, we identified this is not the regular type of refund.
0: Yes.
1: So if you're, as an example, a retiree, you need to come in with proof of that retirement letter. So you can't retire yourself. An employer must agree that you're retiring at age 60 or 65. Other supporting documentation, including years, what do I call the document now? What do I say correctly? A letter indicating your years of contributions made by that employer you're retiring, that place you're retiring from. And some other supporting documentation that would be required, proof of age and all that.
0: Right.
1: And you had to submit part online, then come in physically with those supporting documentation.
0: Crazy with the invalidity pensioner and the retirees because of age and so forth.
1: Distance and
0: all distance.
1: That.
0: But you're going to change, you're changing that. When we come back from the break, you tell us what you're changing it to, and we'll take some of the calls as well. 876-926-2178. Tell you more after.
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3: 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Only 15 birds may be shot during a session, and no more than 8 should be white-crowned pigeons. 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
5: It's Conversations with the NHT. Dwayne Berbick remains with me. He's telling me about what obtains now under Section 22 of the NHT Act. This is where special contribution refunds given to eligible retirees, invalidity pensioners, migrating expats, and people who are acting on behalf of deceased contributors. But they're changing it up now. So whereas before you had an online portion, then a physical presence in one of the offices with documentary proof of some things, changes are coming. What are the changes, Mr. Berbick?
6: We're moving everything online, simply put, a more streamlined application process.
5: Mm-hmm.
6: So we already at NHT know so many things about you by virtue of you making contributions over the years. So we are saying moving the system online, or the process online, to NHT online, the customer would have pre-filled most of the information that we already know. So that means less manual input, which means less chances of errors and missing information or inconsistent information. It's amazing some of the mistakes that people make sometimes when they're filling out the application process. And they know, you know.
5: Yeah.
6: But it's just a process. You know, I'm typing in this, I'm writing this all the time. And so some of those errors in transmitting data are human and they're natural. So we are taking much of that hassle out of the process. If you just log into NHT online, you will simply be able to select the appropriate refund type that you're doing. That's step one. You will enter banking details or select the relevant, enter the banking details, because we do the refunds to bank accounts, and click apply for refund. So by virtue of your age, by virtue of some variables, the NHT is already able to predetermine what's the type of refund you're applying for. And once you apply for refund, based on the category you fall in now and the type of refund you're applying for, you'll be able to right there in the application upload the supporting documents. So if it is that we need your retirement letter, if it is that we need the death certificate, whatever the supporting documents, once you hit apply for refund, based on the type of refund, the screen will actually tell you, I need these documents from you.
5: Okay.
6: And you will commence the process of uploading them. If you don't have all the documents at the same time, that's fine. The application will remain open and active. You can log in at a later date and upload all the documentation that is required.
5: So you're going to have mobile... The NHT mobile will be going out to literally show people how to do this upload thing?
6: We're doing quite a bit of interventions. Yeah. Firstly, we're setting up in our NHT branch offices kiosks that you'll be able to go and get the support if it's not something that's familiar to you.
5: Yeah.
6: We are also reaching out to certain key agencies and associations that we know, especially our retirees, are. So we've written to CCRP, Caribbean Community for Retired Professionals. We've written to the Human Resource Management Association of Jamaica, mm-hmm. HERMAJ, because we know most of those will come through the PAYE system. Mm-hmm. So you have an employer. So we're reaching out to HR professionals to say, hey, we're making this change. We want to have some conversations with you, some demo sessions to show you what the change mm-hmm. is, so you can properly advise your mm-hmm. your staff who are retiring. Because you know, when companies have a batch of people who are about to retire, there's, you know, there are those pre-retirement sessions that tell you about pension, that tell you about all the benefits of retirement, and mm-hmm. we're including ourselves in that conversation. Generally too, the NHD has a great network of marketing officers and also customer service officers in our branches mm-hmm. who get called upon from time to time to come to institutions to have these conversations mm-hmm. with people who are preparing for retirement.
5: What I'm wondering,
6: and so those are all opportunities and touch points for us to spread the message.
5: Is it too broad a prospect for, since you already say you know so many things about your contributors, is it too wide for you to have on your system those that are coming up close to retirement? You know, the ones that are teachers, can you not say to the Ministry of Education, share with us retirement letters for all of these? So you sort of have almost independent verification of that letter, which sometimes takes a little while to get into the hand of the actual retiree. Is there a scope for that sort of cross-border collaboration between you and large public sector entities about whom you already know because you see the job to which the contributor is attached?
6: Something we can look in in a day and age of data protection, we have sharing. To wonder and check, of course, to make sure that the information sharing is allowable. But we have such a great relationship already. Institutions like the JCF,
5: once a year
6: they reach out to the NHD and say, hey, here are our officers who are retiring in the next year mm-hmm. or two. And we arrange a session and we speak to them about mm-hmm. the NHD benefits they can access before retirement. Mm-hmm. In some instances, parent assist also allow you to pass on benefits mm-hmm. To children, even post-retirement, as long as you haven't reached a particular age. So that informal framework and exchange and preparation somewhat happens already. But of course, the team can look at how we can make it a little bit more streamlined, a little bit more formalized.
5: Yes.
6: And it's something we can definitely look at.
5: Yes.
6: I mean, our system probably would be able to flag people by age too. So what's something we're looking at too is not just relying on the customer to take quite a bit of action, but to use these applications to do what we call push notifications.
5: Yes.
6: So we know your retirement age is coming up by virtue of your date of birth, which we already are privy to mm-hmm. by virtue of you being a

0: contributor, then we can probably do push notifications within the NHT Online portal to say, hey, we know you're approaching retirement. You're going to be doing your Section 22 refund, your total refund of contributions. Here's what you need to know. Right. We're also preparing supporting materials such as animated videos that Joel working on.
1: Joel, work on cartoon, Joel.
0: that we can have on our website. We can share with our employers as well, that give, you know, people a step-by-step guide as to how to do it. And we're also looking at opportunities. The Ministry of Health is having on September 10 an aging fair and walk in Emancipation Park. And of course, our team will be out there speaking and doing the engagement and the onboarding and providing support to people in that demographic who will be applying for their refunds.
1: All right, good. Let's take a couple of calls and think about anything you want to tell us before we end. 876-926-2178. Conversations with the NHT. Hi, good morning.
2: A blessed morning to you, Mama.
1: How are you?
2: I am good, knowing that you're all so good.
1: Yes, who is this again?
2: It is Ras Balance.
1: Oh, Ras Balance. Yes, man, we have a conversation to continue. But ask Mr. Burbick your question.
2: Morning, Sir Burke.
0: Morning, sir.
2: I was selected. I work with SDC for 9 years. I was selected for a home improvement loan. However, when I go to the office to do the paperwork, them tell me, say, them don't see my name in the system. How comes?
0: Could be a number of reasons. I would have to check on that, but sometimes the employer spell your name incorrectly. Sometimes is that a name doesn't match a NIS. Different reasons as to why your name wouldn't appear, but the mere fact that you said you received some notification from us that you qualified for a home improvement loan.
2: Yeah, but when I tell them that I was going to be adding a room onto my father's house, them say, no, it can't work. So them, I never get that loan. Because I never have no land to go and no house at the time to go improve. So I wanted was to put a room on my dad's house. So
0: how long ago was that?
2: In the 80s.
0: Ooh. A long time, sir.
1: No, so this SDC, this all this you're telling us about, we are told that you have qualified. This was from the 80s?
2: Yeah, when I was working with SDC.
1: God, Jesus, Ras Balance, man. You can't come with old news. No, this is a news that too stale, Ras Balance. I think recently you get this information.
2: Would they not have a system that all contribution from the NHT come in existence till now?
0: Ras Balance, I tell you the truth. In the 80s, the NHT was a baby as an institution. And the type of technology that we have today that supports us to bridge information gaps and to be more accountable in terms of information, documentation, we've come a far, far way. Are you still contributing to the NHT?
2: No, sir. No. Not after I got that experience. But what I'm saying, even if we never have technology as it is now, paperwork should not be destroyed.
0: No, they're not. And let me assure you, they are not. The NHT still maintains manual records, and sometimes we have people who come and check on contributions from in the NHT's early days. It's just a more involved process and not as immediate to kind of determine, what was the status at that particular time. And I think you can appreciate that's a little bit more, requires a little bit more elbow grease than usual to kind of determine and be accurate with data from that time.
1: Gotta go, Ras Balance. Thank you so much. One more caller. All right. This is the hotline. Quickly. Hello, morning.
3: Hi, morning.
1: Who is this?
3: Mary.
1: Yes, Mary. Go ahead. Mr. Burbick, listen.
3: Yes. I retired from 2019, yes. But I went to NHT Spanish Town, Tuttenham Park. The lady took away my retirement letter. I tell her to give it to me now. She said she'll have to keep it. So I don't have no retirement letter with me now.
0: But you should be able to get back one from your employer, though. Who are you employed with?

0: Your last employer.
1: Sarah.
0: Yeah, man, you should
2: Sarah,
0: be able to
2: okay.
0: get a new one. Just reach out to the HR team at Sarah.
1: What I'm asking if I am okay to get the refund.
0: As long as you didn't get your total refund
2: yeah,
0: in 2019.
2: Before.

0: Everywhere you go, today. Melanie, I help you. Drink up the water.
1: Melanie.
0: Dwayne Berbick, Assistant General.
1: We'll continue the conversation next week.
0: Please let us do that. Corporate Communications, Public Affairs, Assistant General Manager. We're up on a break. That's Conversations with the NHD.
2: Jamaica's poverty rate has dropped from 16.7% to 8.2%. As the government's economic program begins to pay off, our country is heading towards sustained growth. We are building Jamaica. The time by the office of the Prime Minister is
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We have been requested to announce the deaths of Isilda Adassa Brown, Auntie Birdie, Constantine Johnson, Consi, Sylvia Valere Thomas, Savi, Sister V, Mavis Davis, Miss Agnes, Carmen Viola, Caballero Maddox, Joshua Jadu, and Cecil Burrell.

Isilda Adassa Brown, Aunt Bertie, late of Jerryfield, St. Anne, died on July 22, leaving 8 children, 21 grandchildren, sister, 2 brothers, and other relatives. The body of Isilda Adassa Brown leaves Cashajoe Funeral Services to Grierfield Gospel Hall, Manique, on Saturday, August 29, for funeral service at 1 o'clock. Interment on the family plot, Grierfield, St. Anne. Constantine Johnson, Consi, late of Castle Kelly, St. Anne, and West Street, St. Catherine, died on July 18, leaving children Tanya, Marlon, and Marvin, 5 grandchildren, sister Leela, and other relatives. The body of Constantine Johnson leaves Cashajoe Funeral Services and Supplies to Amazing Grace Revival Ministries, Mosley Hall, St. Anne, on Sunday, August 30, for funeral service at noon, interment in the family plot, Castle Kelly. Sylvia Valere Thomas, Savi, Sister V, aged 100 years old, leader of Waterworks, Dean's Valley, Westmoreland, died on April 8, leaving daughter Beverly, 3 grandchildren, and other relatives. The body of Sylvia Valere Thomas leaves Morgan's Funeral Home to Waterworks Holiness Christian Church on Saturday, August 29, for funeral service at noon. Interment on the family plot, Waterworks, Westmoreland. Mavis Davis, Miss Agnes, late of Gibbs Hill, St. Mary, died on June 30, leaving children, grandchildren, and other relatives.

0: The body of Mavis Davis leaves Mispah Funeral Home to Gibbs Hill Church of God on Sunday, August 30, for funeral service at 1 o'clock. Interment in the family plot, Gibbs Hill. Carmen Viola Caballero Maddox, late of Guava Ground, Crofts Hill, Clarendon, died on July 6, leaving 12 children, 40 grandchildren, siblings, and other relatives. The body of Carmen Viola Caballero leaves Douglas Brown Funeral Services to Paradise Baptist Church, Crofts Hill, on Saturday, August 29, for funeral service at 11 o'clock. Interment in the family plot, Guava Ground, Crofts Hill, Clarendon. Joshua Jeru, late of Linstead, St. Catherine, and Pembroke Terrace, Kingston, died on July 16, leaving wife Esmond, children Julia, Alicia, Sarah, and Alec, late brothers, sisters, grandchildren, and other relatives. The body of Joshua Jeru leaves Romans Funeral Home to Bread of Life Ministries, Vanity Fair, Linstead, on Saturday, August 29, for funeral service at 10:30. Cremation at a later date. Cecil Burrell, late of Gore Tuca, Portmore, St. Catherine, died on July 22, leaving four children, four brothers, sister, and other relatives. The body of Cecil Burrell leaves Morgan's Funeral Home to Blue Seventh-day Adventist Church, Connors, St. Catherine, on Sunday, August 30, for funeral service at noon. Interment at Connors, St. Catherine. Peace be yours in this time of grieving.
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3: We're back with you on the hotline, listeners. Thank you so much for joining. I think we have On the Pulse with Public Health coming up at 10:30. So let me come to you and see where your thoughts are. Awful story about the fire which took place yesterday down Hagley Park Road, Superior Honda Parts. We're told, really sorry about that. And then the other conversation we need to have is about this public sector wage bill. The government has signaled its intention to re-establish a cap on the public sector wage bill, extending an open invitation to trade unions to help negotiate a new fiscal rule before the next round of wage talks. I need to find what the fiscal commissioner said. The Gleaner quotes it. I remember reading it, and the context was so good because of the way the fiscal commissioner writes, the independent fiscal commissioner. The Gleaner backgrounds it by saying that The IFC has maintained that the government should consider reintroducing a ceiling on wages and salaries after assessment of the administration's fiscal performance. The commission said reinstating a cap would increase predictability in public sector wages and fiscal operations, improving allocation of public expenditure. It also says that this is necessary to limit the crowding out of spending in other areas. The commission noted that wages have been consuming a growing share of tax revenue, rising from 36% in 2021 to 22 to 48% in 24-25 and 49% in 25-26. We're now in 26-27. So we need the new numbers as to where the wages are as a percentage of the tax revenue of the government. Yeah, there's a story here where the salary hikes could spur spending but slow growth through infrastructure cuts, says Keenan Faulkner, economist. I'll come to that in a moment. I think what is good about the agreement is that it's keeping the workers above inflation, because nobody wants to work where you're literally working for diminishing returns. So if we can keep wage increases above inflation, you're not creating working poor. The other side of the coin, however, is to figure out how we ensure that. I hear this argument still about livable wage. We're long past that, you know. What Dr. Nigel Clark did with this wage restructuring has taken people, public sector workers, over and above this concept of livable wage, you know. There are some private sector entities now not paying anywhere near what public sector is now being paid. So let's understand the reason for that, why the wage bill is where the wage bill is now, but also the need to balance in terms of productivity and performance. Yeah, so nobody is to begrudge the public sector workers with what they now get. Because people must be paid for the work that they do. But we have to boost productivity. That's the argument. All right. I'm seeing I've jumped over this interview that I have. Let me see what time it is. Okay. Parliamentary Secretary in the Ministry of Education, Youth, Skills and Information. I heard you on with Dion yesterday, Senator Marlon Morgan.
4: Hi, morning, church sister.
3: You come to my church?
4: I visit a lot of churches, even though I, you know,
3: to which
4: tend to have a base church.
3: To which church do you belong, Senator?
4: I attend, for the most part, Church on the Rock.
3: For the most part. Yeah. I take that with more than a grain of salt.
4: You should extend an invite to your particular congregation, Mrs. Shields. I'd be happy to come and fellowship with the brethren there.
3: I'd like to invite you to my church, which is Transform Life Church, 63 Hagley Park Road. Three services on a Sunday. 63 Hagley Park Road. Three services.
4: But don't invite me to Arsenal, do I, all right?
3: That's not my church.
4: Anyway, morning to your listeners, Emily. I'm delighted to be on with you.
3: And yes.
4: I was on with your colleague, Mrs. Jackson Miller, last evening.
3: Yes.
4: Presenting and sharing some updates. So,
3: right.
4: Over to you.
3: Right. So I won't be long with you then, because I believe I heard the interview. But
4: yeah.
3: The reason I messaged you yesterday, and thank you for gracefully replying to the message I sent, is because I had a conversation with John, and John indicated to me that it's only 40 odd schools out of 300 and odd damaged by the hurricane that are properly repaired and ready for the September term. So I just want you to respond to that specifically, but right after the break, please.
5: Sure. The Jamaica Civil Service Association, proudly serving and representing Jamaica's public servants for over a century. The time is now
0: 10:15.
1: The voice of the nation is Radio Jamaica. 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
3: Yes, Parliamentary Secretary, is it true? 46, about 46 or so out of 300 ready for September?
4: Yeah, so just to provide some context, Emily, there are 328 of our public education institutions that were not damaged by the passage of Hurricane Melissa. As you may appreciate, a number of them would have been situated in the central part of the island and toward the eastern end. However, we have had 689 of them damaged, and what the ministry did in set about repairing those schools was to divide three distinct categories, which would have been predicated on the severity of damage. So we have priority one, which are those schools that are most severely impacted, and then priorities two and three, which are schools that suffered, you know, damage, yes, but the damage is said to be moderate. So from major to moderate damage, really, for the priorities two and three schools. So far, of the 309 or so priority one schools that we have had, 46 of them have been completed in terms of repair and reconstruction work. In many instances, we do have 25 of them, an additional 25, which will be ready based on the report we have received from our building officers and the respective authorities. 25 of them will be ready in time for September 7th, and indeed a further 62 schools that will be ready by the end of September, meaning September 30, because at present, Mrs. Shields, they are between 80% in terms of completion and 99% in terms of completion. So they are basically on the cusp of coming to readiness. So John was not wrong in relation to that headline takeout in terms of 46 of the priority one school so far being complete in terms of repair. But the key thing to appreciate is that come September 7th, all our public educational institutions, whether be they priority one, priority two, or priority three schools, will be in commission. They will be operational. And an important note for your listeners, Mrs. Shields, is that we are no strangers in education to the utilization of mixed modalities of learning. In other words, we know how to take on confusion, and notwithstanding the discomfort that may attend upon the sector at a time such as this, in terms of having lost a number of learning spaces, we will be utilizing remote or virtual learning in some instances. Some schools will employ an extended school day. Some schools may utilize a shift system, and these are all interim measures, in addition, of course, Mrs. Shields, to a rotation system, which will entail a particular grade or grades of students coming in on respective days, so that all the students can have a share in relation to the modality that is deemed the most optimal, which is the face-to-face modality.
3: All right, so you tell us 689 were damaged.
4: That's right.
3: Of the 689 damaged, 309 were severely damaged.
4: Yes, and were designated as priority one. That's correct.
3: Priority one. Yeah. So you have a balance of 380. With how many of the 380 then received major, and how many received moderate? Do you have that breakout?
4: I don't have that specific breakout, but when you net out the 309 from the 689 that were damaged,
3: yes,
4: you have to appreciate the other figures that I imparted, which is those 62 schools that will be ready by the end of September, and indeed those 25 schools that are so advanced as we speak in terms of repairs that they will be ready by September 7th for the official commencement of the academic year.
3: So go back now. So you tell us of the 309, 46 have been completed.
4: Yes.
3: And then you tell us 25 will be ready for the 7th of September. Are those 25 out of the 46 or 25 in addition to
4: no,
3: the 46?

0: In addition, it's an additional 25, Mr. Shields. So it will take you north of the 46 or so schools.
1: Okay, so 46 plus 25, that's about 71, will be ready for the 7th of September.
0: That's right.
1: And then by the 30th of September, you have an additional 62?
0: That is correct. That will come on stream, an additional number of them, which is in the order of 62 per the latest brief that I have.
1: Yes.
0: It may change as work accelerates at a number of other schools in relation to their respective projects.
1: So the 62 by the end of September takes us up to 133 schools out of the 309. So it means 176 out of the priority one. 176 have not yet been touched.
0: All priority one, do you know? They're not necessarily all priority one. I just don't have that definitive breakout with me just now. But one of the things I'd like to convey, Mr. Shields, is that the undergirding thrust of what we're doing as a ministry and as a government is to ensure that we come away from this period restoring our schools in a fashion that will mitigate or indeed militate against a recurrence of what we had with the passage of Hurricane Melissa. In other words, we are seeking to build the school plants in a way that is more resilient, more climate smart, as it were, and more fit for purpose and suitable to the times. You will appreciate, Mrs. Shields, that a number of the schools that we have, they were built in a time where the building technology and the solution that was used was really nog and timber, which is not reinforced and as solid as the concrete, the block and steel that we use in the contemporary era.
1: Yeah.
0: So we do have those long-standing deficits, and out of adversity has come considerable good in many instances, in that a number of aged and dilapidated structures at schools have been demolished or decommissioned, certainly the wooden structures, and what we have replacing them are more sturdy and fit for purpose.
1: Yes.
0: Block and steel concrete structures, which will make them more resilient going forward.
1: I appreciate it. I tell you what I want to find out.
0: Sure.
1: So the approximately 133 that we've been able to redo since the hurricane.
0: Mm-hmm.
1: What are the real reasons why we've only been able to ready 133 in about 10 months?
0: Excellent question, Mr. Shields. From a government standpoint, and to her credit, the Minister of Finance was very accommodating and facilitating with us as a ministry by making no fewer than 25 billion Jamaican dollars available to the education sector for the repair of schools. We would have gone about in a very detailed and painstaking way undertaking the assessment of schools, which is where the prioritization was derived from. But beyond that, we had to have structural engineering reports in place, mm-hmm. because we were not getting into the business, Mrs. Shields, of just building back a school for building back a school's sake. We have definitive building standards and prescriptions. We have it codified in a document,
1: mm-hmm.
0: that all our contractors would have been issued, whether it is a work being done through our technical services unit at the ministry or the National Education Trust Net. Because we, as a ministry, we have two entities that is essentially providing project management support and oversight for the build-out and repairs of schools, those being our technical services unit at the ministry and the National Education Trust Net. Net handles many of the larger projects, certainly the projects in excess of 100 million Jamaican dollars. So now, when they did the structural engineering and all of that, and you got to the point of contract mm-hmm. being awarded,
1: mm-hmm.
0: you will appreciate that in the initial stage, a number of other competing projects were on stream. For example, people's homes, in terms of the effecting of roof repairs and so on. And therefore, you had a dearth of building material in the landscape or in the marketplace. A number of people were seeking lumber, mm-hmm. other building material, not least zinc sheeting. So that would have adversely impacted and delayed some projects. Just the sheer availability of building material, or should I say the lack thereof. Another observation we have made, Mr. Shields, and we have gleaned it based on our interface with the respective contractors, is that this issue, this national challenge that we have in relation to the availability of skilled workers, has served as a constraining mm-hmm. Phenomenon, in that while contractors can find labor.

0: and they are hard-pressed to find even laborers. The business of skilled workers, people who can do the electrical installation, mm-hmm. and people who can do the roof, the carpentry, skilled carpenter, because we're not necessarily just putting back up structures for the sake of putting up structures. We're mm-hmm. doing them in a quality-assured way and in accordance with the requisite specifications and standards. So the availability of workers has proven to be a challenge. And there are two other issues I'd like to quickly share with you. One of them being the fact that we have had projects, Mrs. Shields, where a contract was awarded and for whatever reason, the contractor failed to perform. And therefore, we had to bureaucratically go back through that loop in relation to getting another contractor identified and in place. Mm-hmm. And that would have taken considerable time off the clock. And there's another issue as well of rescoping. So, for example, when the technical folk went in initially and did their assessment, they would have made a particular determination as to what would be useful and appropriate.
1: Mm-hmm.
0: But as work perhaps even started or as they prepared the respective plans for the commencement of work, they realized that, listen, what we had initially contemplated needs to be revised. So, you know, like you went in initially, mm-hmm. not dissimilar to what happened at Cornell Regional, although that may not be the perfect example to use. You went in to sort out A, and by the time you're undertaking or embarked on A, you realize that, you know, perhaps it is more ideal to attend to the A plus B mm-hmm. and perhaps plus C. So that has administratively meant a rescoping in many instances mm-hmm. of the scope of works and what is to be done at respective schools, and that would have taken more time off the clock because the requisite approvals would have had to be sought. Our permanent secretary has been working assiduously in relation to facilitating those revised the scope of works as best she can, but she cannot just do it like a rubber stamp. You have
1: yes.
0: to still go through in a painstaking way because the Ministry of Education, Mrs. Shields, is presiding over public funds and the policy of the government, the directive of the Prime Minister, and indeed our portfolio minister, Senator Dr. The Honorable Dana Morris-Dixon, is for us to be very fastidious and faithful in relation to our stewardship as a Ministry of Public Funds.
1: Sounds like the Cornwall Regional model with the rescoping. You assessed it to be one thing, and you go in, and it is something different.
0: Well, there you go. That's a concept.
1: Yes. Yes.
0: Although, as I conceded, that may not be the perfect example, having regard to a lot of the mischief and misunderstandings, and indeed disinformation peddled by people such as the gentleman you referred to.
1: Yes, but
0: earlier in this conversation.
1: This is why I clarified what I mean by the Cornwall Regional model. So
0: yeah,
1: let me ask
0: good.
1: You then, out of the $25 billion that the Ministry of Finance allocated to fixing schools,
0: mm-hmm.
1: how much has been consumed with the 133 that will be ready by the end of September in total?
0: I don't have that figure, because at hand, that's a figure I can get to you, but to the extent that the respective projects are varying
1: mm-hmm.

0: Structures which I expect and know it's going to be uncomfortable, but what I don't expect certainly is for us to build in the same way as we built, which couldn't withstand the hurricane. So I understand the time, but I wanted to understand the intricacies behind the only 133. So thank
1: and
0: you
1: I
0: so
1: trust
0: much.
1: I would have added value to the national understanding, and I'd just like to use the opportunity, Mrs. Shields, to reiterate that as a ministry and as a system, we will be ready and operational. Our schools will be operational come September 7th, and we know that to the extent that there is dislocation at some of our school plans, we're appealing to our stakeholders, our parents, our teachers, our school administrators, and indeed our students themselves for a bit more forbearance and understanding as we just navigate and close out this very difficult period.
0: All the best to you. Thank you for your time.
1: All the best, Mrs. Shields.
0: All right. Senator Marlon Morgan, he's Parliamentary Secretary. He's in the Ministry of Education. We're up on a break.
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0: Time now for On the Pulse with Public Health, joining Health and Wellness Minister, Dr. Chris Tufton. Minister, welcome to the hotline.
10: Hi, Emily. Hello to your listeners. How are you?
0: I'm very well. Are you on Tufton Street?
10: Not right now.
0: I saw that. Where in the world were you?
10: That's somewhere in London.
0: Yes, yeah. It looks like London.
10: Yeah.
0: You can find Tufton Street.
10: I guess we need a Tufton Street here. Who knows? Maybe.
0: So good to have you. Welcome back. So you're talking with us today about Dr. Barry Whitman Royal Scholarship and much more. Who is with you?
10: Right.
0: Miss Sonny Smith, Principal Director.
10: Miss Sonny Smith should be on, yes.
0: Yes, Corporate Services, Chair of the Scholarship Committee. Hi, Miss Smith. She will come on in just a moment.
10: Right.
0: Yes.
10: Yeah, so today is an exciting day for 141 recipients of the

0: Byerwin Memorial Scholarship. Just for context, I had announced this 3 years ago, so this is the third of 5 years as part of an attempt to train healthcare workers, retain them in the system because they're bonded to work for up to 3 years. So we finance their education and focus on the areas where we have significant shortages. So we're spending on average in the first year, I think it was about $500 million. And we try to ensure, because of the term that they have, you know, whether they are doing 2 years, 1 year or otherwise, that we can sustain it over that 5 year period. So 141, ranging in categories, biomed engineers, not just doctors and nurses, mm-hmm. but specialist nurses, you know, IT management, all the critical and supporting areas to deliver mm-hmm. health services, giving priorities, of course, to Jamaicans in the first instance. It's a celebratory time. You know, there's mm-hmm. a lot of happy faces, recipients, their families, and so on, and good for health. So it's a good thing for the government to be doing, and we're happy for the results of it so far.
1: Ms. Smith, help us with some more information. This

0: is what? She's not on just now. It's a third time we're having this now, Dr.
1: Yes.
0: Tufton?
1: Yes, third year. We had committed to 5 years, so 2 more years to go. The Corporate Services Division, headed by Sonia Smith, has a committee. People apply online. They are screened based on the areas of focus, which we outline in the advisory.
0: Mm-hmm.
1: So if you want to study a particular area, these are the areas that we need to have. Because bear in mind, we have to hire the people after. So we have they have a job secured for them in public health. And, you know, the people apply. Not everybody gets, obviously.
0: Mm-hmm.
1: But we take the ones that meet the criteria.
0: Mm-hmm.
1: And they pursue it at various institutions, UWI, UTech, a number of institutions that allows them to be trained in a particular field.
0: Right. I think we now have Miss Sonny Smith, Principal Director, Corporate Services, Chair of the Scholarship Committee. Welcome to the hotline, Miss Smith. Hi, can you hear me? Miss Smith, she's there.
2: While you wait on her, let me also mention, Emily, that we are also awarding today the wellness grants. So some years ago, I had announced the formation of a wellness fund for research in healthcare.
0: Mm-hmm.
2: And this morning, at the same ceremony, we are awarding 5 grants for research related to health. For example, Dr. Simone Bada is doing a research on from cell lines to clinical cohort characterizing breast cancer in the Jamaican women to inform treatment, policy, and international research.
0: Mm-hmm.
2: She's getting her team is getting a grant of $20 million. There's another study, Hidden Patients in Crisis, the Psychological Impact of Childhood Cancer on Parents and Siblings
0: mm-hmm.
2: in Jamaica. And that's being done by Michelle Reese Mills. She's the lead on that. Another one, building.
0: How much is she getting?
2: That's a $20 million grant
0: okay.
2: for her team.
0: Mm-hmm.
2: Dr. Tracy Evans Gilbert, titled Building Climate Resilience Ambulatory Care for Children with Sickle Cell Disease in Western Jamaica.
0: Yes.
2: Integrating registry-based care with post-hurricane health system analysis. That's a $7.9 million grant. And then Dr. Andreen Williams, doing research on assessing air pollution exposure and its effects on respiratory health in urban Jamaica City, mm-hmm. Jamaican City, a panel study, $4.5 million. And finally, Dr. Shelley McFarlane doing research on the role of environmental chemical exposure
0: mm-hmm.
2: in the development of cervical, prostate, and colorectal cancers. That's a $5 million grant. So, the idea, I mean, I'm an academic, so I'm obviously biased, but I like to be driven by research. And if we are going to keep on the cutting edge, add more services to tackle the emerging challenges of health, we need to engage the research community. So this mm-hmm. grant is a $50 million grant every 2 years or so. We advertise, persons apply, it's subjected to a ethics committee and a research panel committee that determines the relevance of the research to the challenges that we have. And we award these grants for the research with the hope that the final results would be integrated into policy and practice
0: mm-hmm.
2: in the system. So we're going to be presenting these at this event at S-Hotel
0: mm-hmm.
2: at 11, as Good. Well as the Barwin Scholarships.
0: Good. It's 54.7 million. These add up to those. So you're going over 50 million this time.
2: We go over a little bit here and there, if
0: yes.
2: it makes sense. So, you know, so
0: that's,
2: yes.
0: That's good, though.
2: My math is almost right.
0: Your math is in the wheelchair. It's not always way off. Miss Sonny Smith, welcome to the hotline.
3: Thank you very much. Good morning to you and your listeners.
0: Yes, tell us how it has been in terms of the applications for the Barwin Scholarship for this cohort.
3: Okay, for this cohort, we had over 700 applications for scholarships. Regrettably, we could not meet the majority of that number. And what we were able to grant this year based on the funding that we had available was 138 scholarships.
0: Right. And we're told that you have people doing biomed, IT management. Give us some of the other areas for the 138 who have qualified.
3: Okay, so we

0: We have, well, all categories really, but fewer in the popular areas like medicine as the years progressed. So we've done some medicine this year. Only fourth and fifth year students we took for medicine. So we're still doing some nursing, still doing some midwifery. I think the highlight of this year's awards were for nurses to pursue nursing education, and we awarded 24 specialist nurses scholarships to pursue nursing education in order to come back and be trainers. Because what we're finding is that we continue to get talent from overseas, and it is our view now that we need to start growing our own specialist nurses. And so the plan is to have a training center set up in all four regions that will be able to train nurses in the specialist areas. And so we're starting at the beginning, and that is to ensure that we have the faculty to do the training.
1: Can you just remind us then, cumulatively, Miss Smith? So if we have 138 this year, last year, how many did we have the year before? How many in total then at the end of this year have
0: All
1: we
0: right.
1: been have benefited from the scholarship?
0: All right. So the first year of the scholarship, we had 235. Last year, we had just over 200. So we are now over 600, I want to believe, in terms of persons who have benefited from the scholarship program.
1: That's right. So it's a shade under 600 people. And ministers
0: Yes.
1: said that these individuals will be rehired in the system at the end of their respective course of study. And I think that's the bonding policy, right, Minister, which the Ministry of Finance, I believe, put together and which we dealt
2: Yes.
1: with. Yes.
2: Yes. Part of the challenge is that in the areas that we are focusing on are the areas that we have a shortage of
1: Yes.
2: skill sets because they tend to be highly demanded, not
1: Yes.
2: just Jamaica or Caribbean and otherwise. So we have to say, listen, we're investing in you.
1: Yes.
2: You have to invest back in the system. So after 3 years, you're a free agent, but we need at least 3 years back out of you. So I think it's an even exchange.
1: Yes.
2: And, Jamaican people will benefit from it. As you know, we're doing other things by recruiting externally. And next week, I may have some good news, but I won't comment on that now
1: Yeah.
2: in terms of nurses coming in. But we are always willing to give priority to our local people, and that's what the Barwin Scholarship is intended to do. So no one can say we are bringing in people and not using up our local people. We're going as far as giving them funding, but they need to commit to the system because we need it.
1: Right. And so as Principal Director of Corporate Services, Ms. Sonny Smith, tell me how you see this, the bonding policy for these nearly 600 scholarship recipients. How do you see it changing the health landscape in Jamaica in the next 5 years, probably?
0: At the beginning of the scholarship program, we had a lot of hiccups around the bonding process. And persons were challenged because they had difficulty finding guarantors. But over time, I believe persons have settled down and have understood why it is that we need to do the bonding. And more persons are cooperating with us because you see, the downside is that if you don't sign your bonding agreement, then we cannot
1: No.
0: disburse your fees to the university.
1: Yes.
0: And so, persons make sure, maybe not everybody is able to find all their guarantors at the same time, but the recipient must sign and then seek to have the guarantors come in and sign the bond agreement on their behalf.
1: Yes.
0: And as the minister says, it's a win-win. We train you work for us for 3 years, you can go where you want to go, We hope that more will stay than those.

0: those who will go. But for now, we are okay. The Ministry of Finance cooperates well with us. There used to be a crowding at the Ministry of Finance. We have since sorted that out in that we bring the persons to a space at the Ministry of Health and Wellness where they can complete the bond agreement in relative comfort with the assistance, of course, of our colleagues from the Ministry of Finance and the Public Service.
1: Good. I remember the first year and the teething pains and
0: Oh,
1: all the
0: yes.
1: cacophony.
0: Oh,
1: So happy
0: yes.
1: to know that we've come as far as we have. Let me take a break. We're back with you on the hotline. Rise together, strong.
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1: We're back with you on The Pulse with Public Health, rejoining the Health and Wellness Minister, Dr. Chris Tufton, and technical support today is Miss Sonia Smith, Principal Director, Corporate Services, and she's the chair of the Barry Wynn Scholarship Committee. About 138 recipients will be awarded in a matter of 12 minutes or so, the commencement of that ceremony, as well as five people who are part of different research teams for a wellness fund, which the minister spoke about before. They'll be receiving cumulatively $57.4 million for research in various areas, including environmental chemical exposure, sickle cell and climate resilience, air pollution exposure, and hidden patients in crisis, and just some good topics. We're back with both of you. So I'm going to take some calls in a moment, but Minister, I heard a news item yesterday where the University Hospital of the West Indies is asking us to be patient because they are having a sort of overflowing emergency. Do you know what is happening there? What's happening with our population?
7: Actually, went there this morning and just the demands. I mean, the 23rd, which is a private ward, and I'm not here to discourage people from trying, but you can't get a bed in 23rd. People are calling me about trying to get private single rooms. They have a shared room arrangement, and you can't get it. The demand on the system, even in cases where people are actually paying, it's just these things happen. Spikes happen because of environmental factors, but also we live in a very sick society. So the cardiovascular issues, the heart attacks, the accidents of one form or another. You know, A&E is crowded. So we're trying to see how we can transition into ward space and do some makeshifts. But there are plans, obviously, to build a new tower, which we have for the go-ahead to do. That's going to take another year and a half, and that would add some bed capacity.

0: as well as other places throughout the country. But we have to work harder on controlling these conditions, because 80% of them that go in or require that kind of support are linked to some level of lifestyle-related illnesses. And I can't overemphasize that. But yes, they're having a spike now. And so I think it was advisable to send something out to say, if you can avoid going to UWE and can go somewhere else. Most people look to UWE as the better place because of their particular ailment. But the truth is other hospitals provide services, you know, similar.
1: Okay. Thank you for that update. 876-926-2178. You're on the Pulse with Public Health. Good morning.
2: Good morning.
1: Hi, who is this again?
2: This is Gio.
1: It's been too long, Gio. Minister listening so to Miss Smith.
2: Pardon me?
1: It's been too long, but Minister is listening. What's your question? And Miss Smith as well.
2: Okay.
1: Listening.
2: Mm-hmm. Good morning, Minister. And
1: Miss Smith.
2: Mm-hmm. I want to ask you to check out something strange that is happening in the public service here, the hospital. I have been a patient in the Kingston Public Hospital a few months ago, and during my time I was tied up and was beaten. Right now I am suffering with severe pains in my back, in my chest, and I'm only at my age. I don't see why that should happen to me. At 90, I am now 99, and I was beaten up there.
1: All right, and just hold on, Gio. Let's take your details so that an investigation can be carried out. All right? Just hold on. Sorry to hear the contents of that call, but as you may imagine, a lot of checks will have to be done on that.
0: Yes,
1: Gio is a regular caller to this program. Thank you. Minister, we'll pass it on to you, and I'm sure you'll work on it urgently. Uh-huh. Hi, it's On the Pulse with Public Health. Who else do we have there? Morning. Welcome. Hello, 8631. Good morning.
3: Hello, good morning.
1: Hi, who is this?
3: Good morning, Mrs. Shields.
1: Good to have you. Who is this?
3: Good morning, Mr. Shields. This is Herman. Hello, good morning, Dr. Thompson and Ms. Smith.
1: Yes. Welcome, Ms. Herman.
3: Thank you so much, Mrs. Shields.
1: Mm-hmm.
3: I'm directing this to Dr. Tufton.
1: Mm-hmm.
3: I had some chest pain, and I went to the Spanish Town Hospital, and they say I had a massive heart attack and the heart is failing.
1: Mm.
3: And there's a test that they say I have to do for $1.8 million. And an angiogram, and I really cannot afford that. I don't know if he can assist me in any way, shape, or form, because I'm really, really suffering. I can hardly breathe.
1: Mm.
3: I can only leave my bed and just go to the bathroom and come back. Because I'm extremely weak and I'm extremely out of breath.
1: Mm-hmm.
3: So I don't know if he can redirect me to anywhere that I can really get some assistance. Because I cannot afford to do that.
1: No, hold on a second, Ms. Dolo. I got you.
0: I'll get someone to get in touch with you. We do have the Compassionate Fund that provides support in these cases. So just leave your number and I'll follow up and have someone call you.
1: Yes. So, Ms. Herman, let me just explain. Mrs. Fuller, you had to put the minister on hold when she was speaking? Just so the listeners know that when they're not hearing the minister, there are some background things that we're sorting. Okay? So that's why, Ms. Herman, when you were speaking, you couldn't hear anything from him because he was on hold. But hold on for me, Ms. Herman. We'll get your details and we'll pass that on to the minister. So sorry to hear about that. Who else do we have there? Hello, morning. Hi, welcome. Okay, we'll get to that person in just a moment. You're on the Pulse. Hello, good morning.
4: Morning.
1: Hi, welcome.
4: Hello, Sister Emily, how are you?
1: Who is this, JP?
4: You know it's me, you know it's Justice. Just a quick question, because you know my issue with the lady with the arm, with the knee.
1: Which was sorted, yes.
4: I just want to ask the minister. Minister, welcome back. Just to say to the minister, can you check what was really happening in Compassionate Grant? Because I got a

0: call yesterday, they had a meeting yesterday, and they are now saying they're going to send a letter out to the lady and that there's nothing there for her to get. I don't know what that means. So minister had said everything was working out for her. We know the issue.
1: Yes.
0: With her getting the replacement knee, and now we're having an issue. So I just call to beg minister, please check out what is really happening there, because they're saying they met with the lady and made a decision. They have never met with that lady.
1: Okay.
0: Because as you know, Emily, I'm the one who deals with
1: this. And you've been updating
0: us. I don't know about this lady meeting with this lady, but they had a meeting yesterday, executive, and I heard that was the decision. I'm still waiting on a letter that's going to be sent to her. But it can't be said that there's not for her, because minister himself came on and said the lady with the knee was getting through. So I'm just asking him, please, please.
1: All right. I think we have...
0: I'm asking you, please, Emily.
1: We have the details.
0: Because she's suffering, okay?
1: Appreciate the call, as always. Yeah. And good to have met you the other day.
0: Yeah, good to have
1: met you. Bless you. Take care. Thank you. I think we lost the minister. He's back now.
2: I'm back. Yeah.
1: Yes, minister.
2: I saw that lady the other day. I don't remember her name, and she told me that she was getting through. So I'm,
1: Justice, yes, it's the same case. She's saying that there's a glitch now with it. So
2: she saw me at a function, and she spoke at length that she was so happy that everything.
1: Yeah, she called here some weeks ago as well to say she was so happy that she got through. So I don't know on the back end,
2: sure,
1: but you'll follow.
2: Mm-hmm. All right.
1: All right, let's take another call. Hello. Welcome to On The Pulse. Good morning. Hi. 7615. So sorry about that. Minister, you about how many Cuban doctors do we have who are back in the program with us now?
2: To the last time I checked, there were about 160 or 170. I think 40 or so had stayed, but about 100 and odd have returned. So it's actually, the numbers are increasing.
1: Nice. And about how many Ghanaians? We have Ghanaians here working as part of the healthcare system as well?
2: Next week we expect some to arrive. I didn't want to comment on it yet, but we're finalizing a direct flight in with some next week.
1: Okay.
2: I'll comment on it on the weekend or Monday.
1: All right. Okay, got you.
2: But that is imminent.
1: Mm-hmm. All right. Thank you. Welcome. Hello. Morning. You're on the Pulse with Public Health. Good morning.
3: Good morning, Emily.
1: Hi. Who is this?
3: Mrs. Fields. And good morning to the minister. I'm so glad I got you.
1: Good to have you. What's your name? What's your name, ma'am? Give me a first name, will you, please?
3: Oh, sorry. I'm Alethea.
1: Yes, Miss Alethea. Good to have you.
3: I'm Alethea. Mm-hmm. And as a family, we're trying to help a young man. This young man started UTEC twice, but had to defer because he was diagnosed with lupus. Mm-hmm. The thing is, he went to the doctor and they started treating him for other things, and then he developed kidney issues. So twice per week, he has to be going for dialysis and paying $18,000 per session. We're doing a GoFundMe. We're also doing an upcoming play to help his family raise funds to help him. But I need to know what the Ministry of Health can do to help us. I'm actually helping the family because his grandma is also battling cancer and his mother has that to deal with. Mm-hmm. I'm the person who is really helping.
1: Got you. Where exactly, where is he located? Spanish Town, Kingston, where?
3: He's in Kingston.
1: In Kingston. Minister, we have about 30 seconds to go. Is there any public health facility offering dialysis?
2: We have two hospitals, KPH, but they give dialysis. There's a waiting list, so we'd have to sign out from that hospital. Otherwise, he can apply for some funding through Compassionate Grant. So you need to fill out the forms, and we normally give a certain amount. Dialysis is very expensive, as you
1: it
2: all
1: is.
2: Know. But he can get a little relief from the government and hopefully get onto one of the government programs.
1: Miss Alethea, you can do the application for the Compassionate Grant. Do that for me and follow up. We'll still take your details and see who can help you further from the ministry. But thank you so much for your humanity helping this young man with the lupus and the kidney issues that have developed. Minister, all the best to you.
2: Thank you
1: for joining me today. Bye-bye. Take good care. Dr. Chris Tufton, Minister of Health and Wellness. Miss Sunny Smith, Principal Director, Corporate Services, Chair of the Barry Wynn Scholarship Committee. That's on the Pulse Break Time.
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Step into a vibrant celebration of culture where rhythm meets community on the Indian Talent Parade with Dr. Winston Tolan. 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

0: representatives as they continue to update you on the preparations for back to school in addition to some of its offerings. 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

We have been requested to announce the deaths of Dorothy May Williams, Miss Dottie, Althea Douglas, Dion, Thelma Gibson, Telly, Hortense Angela Anderson, Nadine, Newton Faley, Walla, Charlene Crawford Smith, Errol Roy Campbell, Samuel Yusey Taylor, Lawwood, Beatrice Melvina Mackey, Granny, and Adriel Kyle Hewitt.

Dorothy Mae Williams, Miss Dotty, late of Christie Drive. Bendon Kitson Town died on July. Bendon Kitson Town died on July 24, leaving 8 children, 25 grandchildren, brother and other relatives. The body of Dorothy Mae Williams leaves Allen's Casket Funeral Services to the Pentecostal City Mission Church, Fairview Road, Spanish Town, on Sunday, August 30, for funeral service at 11 o'clock. Interment at Meadowrest. Althea Douglas Dion, late of Storehill, Kitson Town, St. Catherine, died on July 28, leaving parents Theresa and James, 4 children, 3 grandchildren, sisters, brothers, and other relatives. The body of Althea Douglas leaves Archer's Funeral Hope and Supplies to Pedro Church of Christ, Watermount, St. Catherine, on Sunday, August 30, for funeral service at 1 o'clock. Interment in the Barry and Lloyd Cemetery. Thelma Gibson, Telly, late of Black Hill, Portland, died on July 6, leaving children Rowan, Hyacinth, Cheryl, Carol, and Marsha, grandchildren, and other relatives. The body of Thelma Gibson leaves House of Prestige Funeral Home to Emmanuel Apostolic Church, Snow Hill, Portland, on Saturday, August 29, for funeral service at 11 o'clock. Interment in the family plot, Rodney Hall, Black Hill, Portland. Hortense Angela Anderson, Nadine, late of Bread Lane Breastworks, Port Antonio, Portland, died on July 23, leaving 6 children, 11 grandchildren, sister, brother, and other relatives. The body of Hortense Angela Anderson leaves House of Prestige Funeral Home to the Kingdom Hall of Jehovah's Witnesses, 30 Bound Brook Heights, Port Antonio, on Saturday, August 29, for funeral service at 1 o'clock. Interment on the family plot, Bread Lane Breastworks, Port Antonio, Portland. Newton Faley, Walla, later of Kensington, Portland, died on August 1, leaving 3 children, 2 grandsons, 4 sisters, brother, and other relatives. The body of Newton

0: Martin Feely leaves JB Funeral Services to Bethany Assembly of God, Kensington, Portland, on Saturday, August 29, for funeral service at noon. Interment in the Kensington Methodist Church Cemetery, Portland. Charlene Crawford Smith, late of Denham Farm, Manchester, died on August 8, leaving parents, two daughters, sister, brother, and other relatives. The body of Charlene Crawford Smith leaves Dane Lewis Funeral Home to Huddersfield House of God on Saturday, August 30, for funeral service at 1 o'clock. Interment in the Miracle Temple Ministries Church Cemetery. Errol Roy Campbell, late of Winchester, St. Thomas, died on July 5, leaving three children, two brothers, two sisters, 14 grandchildren, and other relatives. The body of Errol Roy Campbell leaves JB Funeral Services to Hampton Court Seventh-day Adventist Church, St. Thomas, on Sunday, August 30, for funeral service at 1 o'clock. Interment in the Golden Grove Cemetery, St. Thomas. Samuel Lucy Taylor, Lawood, late of Wheelersfield and Retreat St. Thomas, died on July 29, leaving eight children, 20 grandchildren, and other relatives. The body of Samuel U.C. Taylor leaves JB Funeral Services to Wheelersfield Seventh-day Adventist Church St. Thomas on Sunday, August 30, for funeral service at 1 o'clock. Interment in the Golden Grove Cemetery, St. Thomas. Beatrice Melvina Mackey, Granny, late of Seaview Farm Road, Port Antonio, Portland, died on July 15, leaving seven children, 35 grandchildren, and other relatives. The body of Beatrice Melvina Mackey leaves House of Prestige Funeral Home to Bound Brook Seventh-day Adventist Church, 16 Rice Peace Road, Port Antonio, on Sunday, August 30, for funeral service at 11 o'clock, interment in the Prospect Cemetery, Port Antonio. Adriel Cahill Hewitt, late of Old Harbor St. Catherine, died on July 2, leaving parents Dorothy and Michael, two children, grandmother, brothers, sisters, and other relatives. The body of Adriel Cahill Hewitt leaves Witter and Sons Funeral Home to House of Prayer and Praise, Fantyland, St. Elizabeth, on Saturday, August 29, for funeral service at noon. Interment in the family plot, Fantyland.
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3: We're back with you on the hotline, listeners. And we have to thank God for grace and mercies, you know. As I sit here, I am looking on YouTube because one of my block sisters from Taylor Hall, Nadia Dean, who was on Falconia with me, Block F, Taylor Hall. Nadia died not getting to 50. She was on campus, such a lovely girl. I believe I mentioned it to you when I

0: had the news whilst being here on the hotline some weeks ago. Her whole name was Boric Acid. And I think she had that name because she came in doing NatSci, Natural Sciences, I believe. And that's the whole name that she had, but she was such a bubbly, bubbly kind soul. And then we learned of her passing on the 30th of July, a shade under 50. And she has left so many people to mourn her passing. And we've lost quite a few people from campus as well. If you look around you, I mean, even today, when I woke up to the news that we've lost in media, Dervon Malcolm, and I took a minute or so early this morning with Paula and Derek just to send my condolences to the family. He was a consummate professional and a broadcaster extraordinaire. But life, yeah. So my condolences to the family and the friends of Nadia Dean. Ferguson was her birth name, and she married Goodison. Her memorial service is now being held at the University Chapel, and I get the chance just to peek in during the course of this program to see what is going on, and we'll get a chance to just watch the tributes and so forth. I'm sure Shelley is there to do a tribute to her on behalf of all of us from the great Taylor Hall. This is the hotline, 876-926-2178. I'm with you. Good morning. 2178, good morning.
1: Good morning, Michelle.
0: Blind man.
1: Yes, NCN11.
0: Mm-hmm.
1: Well, when I me run out of compassion, you know.
0: Hey,
1: Michelle.
0: We do all we can, you know.
1: Yes.
0: We pass it on. You've had more audience with me than many people here, and we will continue pressing. Mrs. Fuller, Mrs. Fuller, call the people them right now and see what is going on.
1: I'm still here. Mr. Tupner, I tell people about compassionate grant. I wonder if it real, Michelle.
0: It is. People have called here to say that they've benefited. I don't know why. It's not always easy to get through.
1: God, Michelle, we need the help from the man and the man that came around and ring like that, Michelle. Anytime for me kidney get bad, no, Michelle, me not going nowhere, no.
0: Meaning what?
1: I mean, I'm too much diabetic. For then I say it damage your organ, the sugar damage your organ. So me, I say, anytime my kidney get bad, this will lay down on my bed and I take all the tablets I have there. Mm. I take all the tablets I have and lay down. Because I don't see no way I'm going to get no help from the government. It's bitter, man. It's bitter, Michelle.
0: Mrs. Fuller is calling them again to find out what is it that they can do to help with yours.
1: Yes, because they tell me, I go through all the paperwork, Michelle, and then the lady go tell me, say, she think it was at surgery me go do. And I think I would be iron all these things. I mean, no, they must tell us in the program, you want me to ask for help.
0: And what you want is a colonoscopy.
1: Exactly, Michelle.
0: Yes. All right, we're calling again. You hear? We're calling again.
1: Okay.
0: Thank you for the call. All right. Let's take a break.
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3: 11:15.

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1: Yeah, man, it's nice.
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3: 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Hello, good morning. Good morning.
4: Hello, good morning.
5: Good morning, Michelle.
3: Hi, who is this?
5: This is Jati.
3: Yes.
5: Yeah, Miss. Yes, Jati.
3: Turn your radio down.
5: Turn on the radio. Yes, Miss Teal. What are the people? I'm sorry for the people who are sick in the country, you know. When you go to the hospital, they're really full.
3: Mm-hmm.
5: Yeah, man. So, I don't know. I can't tell you. If the people them not eat right, I don't care if you eat right. Yeah, I get sick, so well, I want the people them do some exercise, you know?
3: Mm-hmm.
5: Now you think about that, Michelle?
3: It's a whole heap of things have to change up, Jati.
5: Yes, because people are sick, you know, Michelle. Mm-hmm. People go to the hospital and see the amount of people who are sick, Michelle.
3: You've been to the hospital?
5: Well, me not sick, you know, but me go up the other day with one of my birds, you know, that day, you know?
3: Yes.
5: And me, I tell her, say, all the clinic ram up for Lucy there. Lucy,
3: yes, hospital. Oh, Lucy. Yeah, mm-hmm.
5: Man. Yeah, man, me, I tell her, me, she's, you know, pretty, you know?
3: Mm-hmm.
5: You know, pretty, you know, no. People are sick, so.
3: Yeah. So when you walk around and look at the population, man,
5: yeah,
3: it is not the amount of weight that people retaining around them waist,
5: yes.
3: So.
5: Yes, yes.
3: That is an indication of ill health.
5: Yeah, because nobody now walk once or again. Everybody are just taxi and eat the fast food, you know. And,
3: but it's not only the fast food is a thing and it's not a good thing, but the food that we eat daily. You see, if you get up a morning time,
5: yeah,
3: and if your breakfast is going to be 3 slices of yam, 2 dumplings,
5: yeah,
3: with planting panicide and some little whatever cook up.
5: Yeah.
3: And you turn around and have that for lunch again, Jati.
5: Yes.
3: And you go back and have it for dinner.
5: Yeah, you can't burn off, you know.
3: Cannot.
5: Exercise. Yeah.
3: And if you exercise, you can't exercise that off. It's an overload of sugar. Because it's too much starch breakdown in the body as sugar.
5: Yeah.
3: Before time, everybody belly big. You see all the man them. You can't, them can't see them too.
5: I too, man. And I was about to, you know, because the other day in Florida, I see some big belly man.
3: Mm-hmm.
5: You can't believe a woman.
3: Mm-hmm.
5: So, and a Jamaica alone, the people are sick all over the world.
3: And for women, we have a serious hormonal shift.
5: Yeah.
3: Once we get to a certain age, and sometimes it's not even the food. The hormonal imbalance takes its toll and we start to retain weight in some parts that we never retain it.
5: Yes,
3: and part of it is that we're not sleeping well. People are lying down, they're not resting because they're being programmed by the pings.
5: Yes.

0: Let's feel with you, but me want they see the road you going Lucy then on me here, Miss
1: Lucy.
0: Well, your friend name
1: Miss Lucy. Mm-hmm.
0: Miss Lucy for see while them and then she gonna do some red about it broke out back the whole them get big again, so me not know me want they attend to that road them man car the traffic.
1: Mm-hmm.
0: Out there some is chill, you know, easy, you know, easy.
1: Mm-hmm.
0: The whole land over man, they appear whole now the road, even if you find it. Lucy to Negril. I know for Lucy to Moby, I see him here, you know.
1: Hey, my country people don't have a way if you call Negril, you know.
0: Negril, man, a Negril.
1: A Negril, you say?
0: Yeah, we call it a Negril.
1: But that's what my country people then call it. That
0: yeah,
1: is fine.
0: That's what we call it.
1: Negril.
0: Time, you
1: know? Mm-hmm.
0: Yeah.
1: Yes.
0: Man, want better
1: I hear about the road. Here, yes. Man. I hear about it.
0: Mm-hmm. And up to this morning, me here, my man, if I'm man to go be our command pande. They wrote something this morning. I talk about it, you know.
1: Mm-hmm.
0: Yeah, man. So, you stay bad down here, man.
1: Yes.
0: You stay bad down here. Anyway, I mean, I will...
1: But thank you, Jati.
0: Yeah. Yes.
1: All the best to you. Take
0: yes,
1: good care.
0: Yes, man. The people, you try to eat healthier, you know. Mm-hmm. And one meal. No, it's a big meal. Yes, ma'am.
1: Yes, some fasting is good, you know, Jati.
0: Yes, ma'am.
1: Cool. Yes. Some fasting good. I think that's part of the problem with stomach too busy. The stomach needs a little break sometimes. Yeah? So that you can start burning some of the excess fat. We eat too much. Way too much. I keep telling you, you cannot be lifting where your plate is the heaviest thing that you're lifting. That is a big problem. Anyway, 876926. 8631, Mrs. Fuller. Hello?
2: Emily Boy there.
1: Yes, sir.
2: Bagwan.
1: You tell me.
2: Huh?
1: You tell me what is happening.
2: Why, me there, no, me there. Catch and cool and easy, myself, sir.
1: Mm-hmm. What you plan for morning?
2: Huh?
1: You plant anything today?
2: Yeah, man, you plant some pumpkin, you know, because I can't plant more pumpkin, because you don't know. You know for my situation already.
1: Mm-hmm.
2: You know, but that makes no sense, you plant on what passing thing. It, right now, aki expensive, and right now, aki they are well.
1: Mm-hmm.
2: Aki, a $500 doesn't make it aki a Christian of us.
1: So why you don't pick it and clean it and freeze it?
2: Me no, it's aki, you know, tell me it's me no, it's aki again, you know, can you tell me it is a swell me belly?
1: Mrs. Fuller.
2: So me no, it's not aki again.
1: Mrs. Fuller, you're walking shop, you know, it's aki. It swell your belly.
2: Me no, it's again.
1: Mm-mm.
2: When me use that it with the canned pork, you know why you should do me nothing. You tell me it is, you know, it has swell me belly, so.
1: Mm-hmm.
2: Me no, but it's not the answer, me just low it.
1: Mm-hmm. You know, say,
2: I won't fit me at all.
1: I clean up. You got one clean up, you know. You got one
2: you
1: clean up.
2: Enough one time, you know, you saw, the first time mm-hmm. Seafood pot.
1: Yes.
2: You used to cook it full every evening with chicken back, you know, and nigga yam.
1: So you're Clyde you know, now, your body Clyde.
2: Yes. You can't manage it again, man.
1: Mm-mm.
2: Aki day enough, man. Aki day enough. But you know what me situation already say. As long as we don't get no road, me can't count nothing come out for.
1: Yes.
2: You know what me situation already say. No road, no there.
1: You should have still picked them and freeze them because you could give a bag to some people.
2: Yeah. Me keep the finger crossed, you know, because me have faith, you know, me will wait.
1: Yes. Wait pan road.
2: Yeah, man. Me wait.
1: Mm-hmm.
2: Me get along everybody go lie down in the water till. Lie down my water, tow out myself, tell when him. When evening come, I know, say, man, I'm going to roll in, me come up.
1: But, Mrs. Fuller, you're here walking shop, I say, lie down. Or you come to say, lie down? No, lie down, you say.
2: Then, anything, then, me no can't give me, me no can't give me, Lucille, too. So, me no, we lie down, me no, we name here, we.
1: Yes. No, first, me I hear, come lie down.
2: Let me lie down the two. I lie down tell no different.
1: Uh-uh.
2: You know, the Miss Lou, me no can give Miss Lou style said we nothing wrong with that.
1: Uh-huh. Yes, sir. Aye, sir, but good to hear you.
2: Yeah, man. Bless up on yourself, man. Bless up.

0: Mm-hmm. Bless up, everyone, Mr. Mullins, everybody. Mm-hmm. Bless up, Miss Emily.
1: Yes.
0: Yeah, man, bless up yourself. Have a nice weekend.
1: Thank you. Thank you for the call.
0: Yeah, man, respect.
1: Walking shop. Yes. Thanks. All right. So, the story I mentioned about the public sector wage boost warning. Kimon Francis says a massive increase in public sector salaries could become a double-edged sword for the economy. Economist Keenan Faulkner has warned, noting that cuts in infrastructure spending could undermine long-term recovery. Faulkner said the wage increase could have an immediate multiplier effect on spending in the economy in the short term, suggesting that this could aid in boosting recovery through greater consumer expenditure. He said this could filter through the wider economy. However, he told the Gleaner, this must be weighed against a simultaneous reduction in capital expenditure on infrastructure, which can have a dampening effect on growth during the recovery period and offset any gains from consumer spending. His comments come in the wake of Thursday's signing of the wage agreement between government and Confederation of Trade Unions. In a quote, the government will have to continue to monitor its wage bill against incoming tax revenue, recovery in GDP, and the country's inflation outlook to ensure a balanced approach to compensation policy. He also suggested the government develop a framework to ensure wage negotiations are concluded before the start of a new agreement, thereby improving fiscal planning and minimizing risks associated with delays. Yeah. And as I said, the minister this morning says she needs the input of the public sector negotiating team so we can fix a wage to GDP ratio. And I think that that is supremely important. This thing where every 2-3 years we are in this intense negotiation with government and public sector workers, where the limit of it is unknown because there's no limit, no band within which the negotiations are taking place. It just can't continue. I think we need some more guardrails around that, and the minister has acknowledged it. The independent fiscal commissioner has said it needs to be put back in place. So it's a matter of just crunching the numbers and getting it done. Yeah, because 40 odd, near 50% of the tax revenues going to paying public sector workers, it is a lot. Yeah. 876-926-2178-926. Let me take 8631 for 2 minutes before the next break. Hello.
2: Good morning, Miss Emily.
1: Miss Emily.
2: Good morning.
1: You're here. Walking Shop sent you hello just now.
2: Yes, Miss Emily. We hear him.
1: Good. Talk to me quickly.
2: Before I forgot, Miss Emily. Mm-hmm. Today is Miss Lucy's birthday.
1: Kuya.
2: Wishing her a happy birthday, and she will live to see many, many more birthdays to come. And to enjoy a special day today, Miss Lucy.
1: Because she have everybody's birthday written down, you know, so I'm glad you tell me today.
2: Yes, Miss Emily, it's her birthday today.
1: Mm-hmm.
2: Bless up yourself, Miss Emily.
1: Mm-hmm.
2: Miss Lucy, walking shop, our Prime Minister, MPs, Mr. Mullins, Miss Anna Kelly, and radio family.
1: Good.
2: So have yourself a blessed day now, Miss Emily.
1: Thank you. All the best to you. Thank you for the call. You too. All right. Take care.
2: Okay.
1: All right.
2: Bye-bye.
1: This is the hotline. Let's go to a break.
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4: We're back with you on the Hotline, listeners. 876-926. Would we have somebody there, Mrs. Fuller? 926-8631. 926-7615. Hello, good morning.
5: Hello, good morning.
4: Hi. Welcome.
5: Hello, how are you?
4: Not too bad at all. Who am I talking to?
5: I'm talking for a concerned citizen.
4: Please. Yes. Yes, ma'am.
5: Yeah, I'm having a big problem. I don't know if you can do anything about it.
4: Mm-hmm.
5: But I'm living in an area, and there's a neighbor beside me with a four coop and a pig pen, and I've been through all the thing that I'm supposed to go through, and there's nothing happening, and it's almost a year now.
4: Mm-hmm.
5: So I don't know if you can do anything to see what can be done earlier than later, please.
4: So have you spoken to the neighbor at all?
5: Yes, spoken to the person, yes.
4: What a person said.
5: No results from the person, and I've been through all the channels.
4: What?
5: But he just doesn't care.
4: Right. So you have the awful smell from the chicken coop and from the pig pen.
5: Yeah, night and day. And when we're sleeping, we're inhaling it through the day, through the night. Yeah.
4: Mm-hmm.
5: And when someone spoke to him, it's like he go every 3-4 days before he comes back.
4: Mm-hmm.
5: And on the title, it definitely said there's nothing to be put up on the lot of land that you buy. And this is the problem I'm having from last year. And how I've been going through, and I have to be going to doctors every minute because of it. They are my family. Last year was the worst Christmas in all my life. Eh? And from last year until now, there's nothing doing about it. It's come like just the feet are dragging, and it's really horrible. Don't to drunk or fly down the other day and me, roll the back.
4: Drunk, bro?
5: Yeah, drunk, bro. A lot of drunk, bro. And by the time I come in to get the phone and go back out there, then the only one me get as a picture. Yeah, the whole thing it is. It's the whole neighborhood, but nobody else is speaking up. I'm the only one.
4: Yes, so you talk to the parish council?
5: Yeah, I've been to the health inspector, I've been to police, everything, pictures and everything.
4: Mm-hmm. All right.
5: So I don't know if there's anything that you could if it can do for me, please.
4: Yes. Let us see if we've take it up. Let's take some details off air from you and see which council we speak to.
5: Okay,
4: for guidance on what is to happen, because you see, these things now, if you leave them too long, and 1 year gone already is too long. It's not that you are not doing anything, but the authorities have not done anything, but you do not want it to continue for much longer.
5: No, it's horrible, man. It's really horrible.

0: And all of the other neighbors complaining but don't want to do anything?
1: Yeah, they're talking about it, but no one is coming up to even stand by me to say we go about it.
0: And your house is closest to this neighbor's house?
1: Yes.
0: So who is it who buys the chicken from this person?
1: I've got no idea.
0: You don't see people coming there to buy chicken and pork?
1: No, I've got no idea.
0: Oh.
1: Yeah, even when he kills the chicken, then he burns it up under the tree right over there. I've got the pictures of them and stuff like that.
0: Burn the what? The feather?
1: The feather and the hinstral and then something they are right under the tree. Right under the tree next, you know, on the lot of land that he's on.
0: All right, hold on for me.
1: Okay, thank you very much.
0: All right, all the best to you. Right, so let me go to another call whilst Mrs. Fuller gets those details. 876-926-8631. Hello? Hello?
2: Yes, blessed and honorable.
0: Yes, Lazarus.
2: Good personality, Abuan. You good?
0: Yes, good to have you.
2: So much trouble is in the world and you're good.
0: What to do? What to do?
2: We
0: have a savior.
2: Ask the savior to help us, comfort, strengthen, and keep,
0: Yes.
2: He is willing to aid us, he will carry us through,
0: Yes.
2: I remember we have a maker, a creator maker, And he said, I could be more than what we can bear. Anyway, I'm call up it up, but no, I look for two little things quickly.
0: I'm not sure if he said that. I'm not sure if the Bible said that. I think that's a misquoting of the Bible, but make it stay this so. That God don't give you more than we can bear. Me not think that part in the Bible, but move on to where you come from.
2: Yeah. Well, me I say, I know, more I may look on Article 13 as to Article 19.
0: Yeah. Of what?
2: Jamaica Constitution.
0: Article 13?
2: Yeah. Section 13.
0: No, we don't have that anymore. You mean under the charter?
2: Press freedom. And press freedom.
0: Under the charter?
2: Yeah, press freedom.
0: Well, it doesn't speak to freedom of the press. It speaks of freedom of expression, I think. There's no freedom of the press per se. There's no right that says freedom of the press. It has freedom of expression. Yes, I think that's what it says. Let me see.
2: Yes. So who want to look on that? What is freedom of expression?
0: Yes, it is 13.3c. The right to freedom of expression. That's what it says. What you're asking me, what is it?
2: Yeah, I want to hear it because I find out say when I and I call, the call in public here, you have some people infringe upon our rights,
0: Oh.
2: It's stated in international law, that I and I have the right to express ourselves and advise your opinion on this media here through this frontier without interference,
0: No, not necessarily, That's not what it means because.
2: That's why I'm telling you to read it because you can add not take off of this law,
0: Yes.
2: As it's stated in the law, no one can add not take off on it, It just has to remain as it is stated,
0: So, why I paused you a while ago, Lazarus, is say this now. So, you are free to call this program and to give your opinion, disseminate information on whatever it is. But as the moderator of the program, I can stop you. I can even cut you off. I have cut off people where I feel that they're going in an area that I detect some discomfort in what they're saying because it is lining up in a particular way. So not because you're free to express, does it mean that I have to accommodate here everything that you say because of other laws that are acting upon and my brain?
2: So it is a private owned press.
0: No.
2: No, I'm not going to ask you.
0: No, that's not why.

0: That's not why, because we provide a public function, even though we remember that this station and other stations, other traditional media, we operate as traditional media because we get license from the government to bring the broadcast that we do. And because of that, we operate in certain ways so that your right to freedom of expression shouldn't really impinge other people's rights, let's say a right to a reputation or right to whatever. Or if you call and I feel as if you are, the thing you're saying might incite violence, then I can pause you, and if you don't heed, then I may say to you, let's talk again. So it's not so much that we are private, because we provide a public function by virtue of the license under which we operate, but it's just so that rights collide.
1: When you look at a gatekeeper like the Honorable Empress Susan is now speaking to share public discourse, filter stories, you know?
0: Yeah.
1: And down to the very way all people think, you know, and what them believe. Talk show was determined that, you know, what we hear from what we don't hear. And because them is prayed by the private own media that are for the private sector interest, they must serve. You know, not our interest, the call in public.
0: No.
1: You know, so we can prioritize the media where them work for over I and I interest.
0: No,
1: you
0: know? No, that's
1: because
0: not
1: the
0: how
1: media
0: it goes.
1: In Jamaica, them have to adhere to international law, also Jamaica national law. You know, the media have to adhere. Everyone have to adhere. 190 odd countries sign on to this. So we're calling upon the United Nations here, body here in Jamaica, to come rectify this.
0: Rectify what? And do what?
1: See, that's when man come here, you know, in the 60s, you know, they said Jamaica violate international law, human rights, and they must rectify themselves.
0: Who is this? So? When you came in the 60s?
1: No. I say, when Her Majesty.
0: Yes.
1: Visit Jamaica here.
0: Yes.
1: In 1966, you know.
0: Yes.
1: Our father tell us, say, Prince Emmanuel, that he speak his word, you know. That Jamaica violate international law and they must go and rectify themselves. And we don't see them do it yet. You know, because our right, we have been robbed of our right and freedom here as poor people in the country.
0: To do what?
1: One time minister say, if you're poor, you can't afford justice. It is costly. So you can imagine living in a society where the poor cannot afford justice because it is costly. Yeah? You see what I deal with?
0: Yeah, but that's not correct.
1: Afford justice because it is costly. All right, look on this now. I'm on call the program every day. We are living in a country, you know, we have a black population. And we talk about our African heritage. You know, a sense of black pride. As Marcus Garvey shows, back to Africa movement. You know? You have all the people get high up in them feelings.
0: No, but that...
1: It's me that is true. It's me that.
0: Yeah.
1: But it's an area we talk about repatriation.
0: No.
1: And this word they use all over the world, regular, in society, globally. But then time we talk about repatriation down here, no one hears it.
0: No, Lazarus. You of all the people cannot even speak that. Because every day on this program when you call, everybody know what you're coming to call about. In the same way you have the right to receive it. People have the right not to want to listen to it.
1: Yes, I agree. I agree on that. The people have the right, you know what, look like me and Shreya say, we have a country with a black population, you know. And so we throw cold water upon the noble inspiration of Marcus Messiah Garvey, the poor who just celebrated a day. Because the foundation principle of Garvey and Rastafari is repatriation back to Africa movement.
0: Yeah.
1: That's why your CARICOM leaders know that they want to straighten historical tie between I and I, black people in Jamaica, Africa. You know? So when we come and talk about repatriation, you have some people that come talk up their mouth. I don't know if them black, white, pink, or blue, but I can't believe that.
0: I've got to go.
1: Man, seriously, I can't believe that.
0: I've got to go, Lazarus. I'm up on the break. It's good to hear you as always.
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5: Thank you, listeners. We're back with you on the hotline, 876-926-2178, 926-8631, 926-7615. Hello?
6: Hi, Emily. Good afternoon.
5: Morning.
6: You know, what is wrong with the injections that the government likes to give? They give patients itching. Some of us can't walk properly, the vision and all of that. So if they could give some of us a tablet, it would be really nice because we're not speculating PMP, GLP, okay?
5: I didn't hear that. What you said about injection, ma'am?
6: It makes us itch, the vision is impaired, and he can't walk properly.
5: What sort of injection?
6: All of them that they like to give us. So some of us have allergies, and when you go back to them, all they do is repeat the system all over again. And it's always those certain nurses.
5: Yeah, but specifically, which one are you talking?
6: They love to give haloperidol, clopixol.
5: What is that for? What condition is it for?
6: They give it injection as a sedative to settle your nerve. But
5: okay.
6: It's just a stress problem, so we won't need that.
5: Oh. So you have to make note of what it is you're allergic to and tell them.
6: Mm. Well, when we do that, or they don't care, just give us it back again. They might change and still give us injection.
5: Mm-hmm.
6: Borderline, rather.
5: Oh.

0: me to do?
1: Well, you could request that someone like me gets the tablets instead, because it's easy to go. Otherwise.
0: Oh, I see what you say. Get tablets instead of injection.
1: Yes, ma'am.
0: So why they said they give you the injection instead of tablet?
1: I don't know, because it was the case when they sent a group of us to Bellevue. They gave us the tablet, and we were sent back to the to maintain the medication. They took it upon themselves to change the prescription, ma'am.
0: I wonder if some people wouldn't take the tablet, which is why they give the injection.
1: To them, it's a personal thing. I think it's a personal, emotional thing. You know, and that's why they keep me. And I think the doctors are better. When I was at UA, we never had that sort of a problem. I had no respect on all those persons, you know. It was never that.
0: But when you were at UA, you were on Ward 21?
1: Yes, I was on the ward.
0: But when you were on the ward, the nurses came around to ensure that you took the tablets that they gave in the mornings.
1: Yes, ma'am.
0: Right, but when you are out now, because they want to make sure that something is in your system, that's probably why they give the injection. But they need to find an injection where there are no allergies to the thing that is in the injection.
1: Mm-hmm. Or maybe find a better tablet since it's like relaxers or something like that.
0: No, I wouldn't give the tablet. Now that you explain it, I think I can understand why they'd not give a patient who has had to visit Ward 21 or Bellevue. They wouldn't send them home with tablets. And you live alone?
1: No, ma'am. I'm a businesswoman. So
0: you're
1: a
0: business. Okay.
1: In addition, this is ma'am.
0: Huh?
1: They should send us to see the specialist, you know, if they can't handle what is happening. Because, you know, the doctors are always the last one.
0: Yes.
1: To know about the condition.
0: But I should speak to, what's the name of this lady who is head of Bellevue, who is doing these beautiful pieces on, Camille Buchanan.
1: Okay.
0: She's so good. She has these pieces on social media highlighting all of the issues related to mental health. If you don't mind, I could take your number and we could speak with her and see if there's some way, whatever side effects you're having, if there is a better remedy for that. Would you mind that?
1: I don't mind.
0: Yes.
1: Could I give it to you off the air?
0: Please? Oh, definitely off the air. Come, you don't want no Lone Ranger at night to come call your number when I give it out to your public. But you're well otherwise.
1: Yes, I'm well. I don't really have a problem. You know, it was just a little hilarious when I was young. So I don't see how these problems have been developed. I'm not taking up for the GP, but I think Mr. Tufton, you know, these people just get a blue murder, you know.
0: Yes.
1: They take things on themselves and they're not sufficiently qualified to administer those kind of medications. And the one and two, very few.
0: Mm-hmm.
1: All right.
0: Hold on, ma'am.
1: Yes.
0: Hold on. Let's get the number and see if there's something that can be done to change. 926-8631. Hello.
2: Hello, Mrs. C. Good morning.
0: Hi. Who is this?
2: This is Lynn.
0: Yes, Miss Lynn.
2: This is Lynn.
0: Yes, I'm hearing you. Can you hear me?
2: This is Lynn.
0: Yes, Miss Lynn, I'm hearing you.
2: Yes.
0: Yes, welcome.
2: That lady, I'm sorry for her, you know.
0: You're sorry for her?
2: Yes.
0: Why? Yes, we're going to see if we can get some help for her.
2: Why she don't get the medication? I think she cannot find the medication all by herself.
0: I don't know.
2: So that is why she needs to get the injection.
0: Probably.
2: So,
0: Miss Lynn, I'm not hearing you well.
2: Anyway, I just want to tell you that I live in Daytona and they are building some prices for Mrs. C. And then move the bus up and throw it away. And we have to stand up in the sun.
0: I'm not hearing you well at all, Miss Lynn. But you're saying Daytona, they're building out and they moved the bus stop. Yes.

0: the connection is not good with Miss Lynn. Yes, hi, nurse from the gym. Morning to you, nurse. Nurse, I'm so right with that lady, because she's a nurse, you know. All sort of guidance I get from her. So she says she graduate me. Jesus. Me get diploma. Diploma in nursing. Nursing care. Nurse, give that to me. Hope you're well. God bless you. All right. Shall we take another one before we go to the break? Camille Buchanan. By the way, Mrs. Fuller, did you see Paula Ann, or what's your name? Ann Prinny? Menopause take her in. Did you see the skit with she and Camille? Aunt Prinny. And she acted like the proper old lady. I keep forgetting when I get to her in the mornings with Help Me Understand It to call her Aunt Prinny. But that girl, Camille Buchanan, oh my God, her pieces are lovely. Yeah? And then they have this other one, my name is Mrs. Fuller, Bad Seki. Hey, Mrs. Fuller, it's Bad Seki. Siki? Missy. No, that guy's social media handle is unbelievable. Mmm. 876-926-8631. Hello?
1: Good morning, Mr. Shields.
0: Hi, morning. Who is this?
1: My name is Carl.
0: Carl, welcome.
1: Yes, ma'am.
0: Yes?
1: I'd like to speak to Mrs. Shields, please.
0: You are speaking with her.
1: Carl, welcome. Oh, Mrs. Shields.
0: Mm-hmm.
1: I have a problem.
0: Yes?
1: You are speaking with her. Better in
0: her ear. We have a couple minutes.
1: Mrs. Shields.
0: Yes.
1: I try to forget you over here now.
0: Yes.
1: I try to get that tough stand from independent radio.
0: Mm-hmm.
1: I have a wife that's blind. 1 foot. She has 60 and I have 73. I have prostate and I have hernia. I have charity.
0: Mm-hmm.
1: I look at foot fear from 2021. We do everything up a morning. They have stopped making the fast food for me to buy fear and they have some new food that's so expensive we can't buy it.
0: Mm-hmm.
1: And we do every document to them, say, I'm ministry downtown. We don't hear nothing from them. We do it over 2024.
0: I'll tell you what, Carl. Carl, hold on for me. Hold on, because we're coming up to meditation and news. Let's take your details and we're going to pass it to the minister and the team there.
1: Yes, my dear.
0: Yeah? It's time for meditation. Oh? Okay. Let me just talk back to Carl then. We have a couple of seconds. Let me just hear back from Carl. Yes, Carl. Sorry about that. We have 30 seconds.
1: Yes, my dear lady.
0: Mm-hmm.
1: Speak back to you?
0: Yes.
1: Yes, I'm so 2024. We come live at St. Elizabeth. We need it all over for the NIS office. Everything with them to do.
0: Mm-hmm.
1: Farms, everything. Everything with them to do. And all know me can't get a call on the poor man.
0: Mm-hmm.
1: That no say she young and fit that even have no gray hair. I married 40 years ago.
0: And
1: me sick. She don't have no children and just me and she alone, my dear lady.
0: All right. Hold on now. You here, Carl?
1: Yes.
0: All right. Let's take your details, pass it on. It's meditation news time.
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4: Pause with me for our noonday meditation and let us offer to God our praise and thanksgiving for who God is and the ways in which God demonstrates his love and faithfulness toward us. Almighty and sovereign Lord, we adore and praise your matchless name. 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O God, the complexity of your world reflects your power and wisdom, your creativity and sense of order.

O God, we see you as the giver of life and the sustainer of all life form, all that we are able to do as human beings, all our accomplishments we owe to you. We praise you, gracious God. We exalt you. We give you thanks for all that is at our disposal. 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
3: Good afternoon, I'm Nikinski Robinson with the Midday News. Cooling down operations are continuing along Hagley Park Road in St. Andrew at the site of yesterday's massive blaze that destroyed Superior Auto Parts. The fire reportedly started sometime after 11 a.m. in the repairs section of the headquarters of the Auto Parts Dealer and Service Center that specialized in new and used Honda vehicle components, motorcycles, and related automotive services. Commissioner of the Jamaica Fire Brigade, Stuart Beckford, says it is expected that firefighters will be at the location for much of today, trying to extinguish the remaining burning debris.
4: Given what was stored in that facility, it is proving a challenge in terms of being able to finally extinguish that. that, that

0: the cause of that fire. We are also speaking with them in relation to the losses that may have they may have suffered. But what we know is that the facility was totally gutted.
1: Commissioner of the Jamaica Fire Brigade, Stuart Beckford. The fire has affected the employment of at least 105 people at Superior Auto. It subsequently spread to neighboring auto parts supply and service center Catcher Trading Company, where a warehouse was destroyed. The company's managing director, Keith Trowers, told the Gleaner that he was able to remove some items from the building before it was engulfed by the fire. He has suffered millions of dollars in losses, with seven employees now jobless. Several houses in the vicinity of the auto dealership were also affected by the fire. And two of the three firefighters who were injured during efforts to extinguish yesterday's massive blaze at Superior Auto Parts have been released from hospital. A third remains hospitalized for further observation. Commissioner of the Jamaica Fire Brigade, Stuart Beckford, says it is suspected that she's suffering from smoke inhalation. Mr. Beckford says another firefighter was knocked unconscious by falling debris.
0: I was released this morning and placed on 5 days sick leave and is to return to the facility for further checks. One member had both legs broken, so those injuries are we are concerned, but we are hoping that they will make a full recovery. We are just happy that that no lives were lost. As much as we are regretting the loss to the owners of the facility and the persons who are out of jobs this morning.
1: Commissioner of the Jamaica Fire Brigade, Stuart Beckford. Mr. Beckford says it is believed that the firefighter whose legs were broken fell from a ladder. The management of the state-run oil refinery Petrojam says the fire which broke out at the facility last night has been extinguished and there have been no injuries to the staff members who were on duty. Additionally, Petrojam says there has been no impact on fuel supplies. In a media release this morning, Petrojam's general manager Danville Walker said the fire, which was limited to a section of the refinery on Marcus Garvey Drive, resulted from an operational incident. The blaze was swiftly brought under control by the company's emergency response teams. Mr. Walker says while cooling operations continue today, Petrojam is conducting an initial assessment of the damage as part of a wider investigation into what happened. He says some operational units remain shut down as a precautionary measure. The Petrojam general manager says that the refinery continues to operate safely and reliably, with no impact on fuel storage and availability. He says the daily supplies of fuel continue as normal from Kingston and Montego Bay loading racks. The Jamaica Fire Brigade is also investigating the incident. Now, a fire destroyed at least four stalls at the Crossroads Market in St. Andrew early this morning. The cause of the fire and the losses incurred by the vendors have not yet been determined. The Jamaica Fire Brigade says two units responded to a call about 2:20. Millions of dollars in counterfeit goods that were seized during targeted enforcement operations were destroyed by the Jamaica Constabulary Force yesterday. The activity was carried out by the Transnational Crime Investigation Division, TCID, of the Specialized Investigation Branch, SIB, in partnership with the Anti-Illicit Trade Desk of the Jamaica Chamber of Commerce. The JCF said during the joint exercise, fake clothing, fake footwear, illegal cigarettes and other counterfeit consumer products, which were seized by the SIB, were destroyed. Following the exercise, a divisional commander of the TCID Deputy Superintendent of Police, Troy Dwyer, reiterated that the manufacturing and sale of fake goods serve as direct channels for financing gangs and supporting other violent criminal activities. DSP Dwyer said, apart from the economic harm, these unregulated products, especially illicit cigarettes and poorly made clothing, present serious health and safety hazards to the public. Meanwhile, President of the Jamaica Chamber of Commerce, Emil Liva, commended the collaborative effort, noting that the vital importance of protecting the nation's economic integrity. Mr. Liva said, removing these products from circulation protects consumers, supports compliant businesses, and safeguards government revenue, critical for national development. The Ministry of Education is insisting that students should not be locked out of schools for dress and grooming infractions. Parliamentary Secretary in the Ministry, Senator Marlon Morgan, says disciplinary measures should be administered inside the institutions rather than denying children access to classrooms.

0: Senator Morgan was speaking at the Region 4 Back to School Conference for Principals at the Montego Bay Convention Center in St. James yesterday. He says enforcement of rules must not prevent children from receiving an education.
1: Because as you can appreciate, school leaders, we have an obligation to attend to and cater to the well-being of our children. And we do not want them to come into harm's way or be susceptible to the vagaries of the elements outside of the school gate. So if they are in violation of the school rules in terms of uniform or whatever, ensure that you admit them, whether you are going to place them in a particular space, whatever the arrangement or situation is, administer the discipline within the confines and context of the school.
0: Parliamentary Secretary in the Ministry of Education, Senator Marlon Morgan. His comments follow Education Minister Senator Dr. Dana Morris Dixon's firm stance at last week's Jamaica Teachers Association annual conference that students must comply with school dress and grooming rules. Dr. Morris Dixon also said that the long-awaited national students' dress and grooming policy would soon be implemented. It will require schools to have their grooming standards clearly written and shared with parents. Now, the government says over the next 2 months, it will undertake a targeted program of rehabilitation along selected bus routes across the island to improve travel conditions for both public and private transport users. Works Minister Robert Morgan says approximately $365 million has been programmed for bus route works under the ministry's 2026-27 recurrent maintenance program for secondary roads. Mr. Morgan says the interventions will be implemented across the western, southern, southeastern, and northeastern regions and will focus on roads that are important to the daily movement of commuters, students, workers, and goods.
2: This program is expected to provide practical and visible relief to heavily traveled routes. Bus routes carry the daily life of our communities. When these roads deteriorate, the impact is felt by bus and taxi operators and passengers alike. Businesses and families also suffer. Over the next 2 months, we will be moving deliberately to improve a number of these corridors and make travel safer, smoother, and more reliable.
0: Works Minister Robert Morgan. The National Works Agency will coordinate the implementation of the program, which will include localized pavement rehabilitation, surface repairs, and treatment of a failed section of roads, together with drainage-related improvements where required. The works will be sequenced to reduce disruption, and motorists are being asked to observe traffic management measures and exercise caution in active work zones. Members of the political directorate have expressed sadness at the death of long-serving broadcaster and journalist-broadcaster Dervin Malcolm. Malcolm died yesterday following a period of illness. Prime Minister Dr. Andrew Holness has said for more than 30 years, Jamaicans listened to his calm, distinct, and trusted voice. Dr. Holness said, through his work at Power 106 and especially his program, Both Sides of the Story, Malcolm created space for meaningful conversations on the issues that mattered to Jamaicans at home and in the diaspora. He said the broadcaster was a consummate communicator who used his platform to inform, educate, and empower. He said Jamaica has lost a respected broadcaster and a distinctive voice whose contribution will not be forgotten. Meanwhile, Shadow Minister of Culture, Creative Industries and Information Nikisha Burchill described Malcolm as a super talent and a master of the broadcast craft.
3: He was blessed with that powerful, silky voice. But what made him special went far beyond the sound of his voice. He was poised, controlled, and completely unruffled behind the microphone. He had a signature style that was unmistakably his own. From his early years at Power 106, where he began while still a student and head boy at Calabar High School, Dervin became part of that pioneering generation which helped to shape the character of the station under his general manager, Newton James.
0: Shadow Minister of Culture, Creative Industries and Information, Nikisha Burchill. Ms. Burchill noted that the broadcaster was an adept voice impersonator who could portray characters with remarkable ease and precision. She said his command of Spanish was another dimension of his talent. She also commended his fairness, authenticity, and respect for his audience, which she said were as central to his legacy as his technical brilliance. Now to news from the region. Several children, including a one-year-old child born in the United States, were among the latest batch of Haitians deported from that country yesterday. Haitian authorities confirmed that the ICE Air Global X charter flight carrying 57 Haitians was the second flight to land at Cap Haitien in a week. On August 21, the U.S. deported more than 160 people to Haiti for the first time since the Trump administration won a legal battle to end temporary protected status for some 350,000 Haitians. Deportation flights to Haiti had previously been occurring on average once a month. The Archbishop of Miami, Thomas Wensky, has urged President Donald Trump to reconsider his decision to deport the Haitians, saying last Sunday's massacre in Kenskoff, overlooking the capital, Port-au-Prince, that left at least 47 dead, including 22 inside a church, underscores the security situation in the country. And to end this newscast, the main points. Cooling down operations continue at Superior Auto Parts on Hagley Park Road following yesterday's massive blaze. Petrojam refinery fire extinguished, damage assessment underway. Ministry of Education says students should not be locked out for dress and grooming breaches. And long-serving broadcaster and journalist Dervin Malcolm remembered as a consummate communicator. That is the midday news on Radio Jamaica. I'm Nikinsky Robinson. Good afternoon.
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0: Sports Day, your lunchtime sports report.
1: Good afternoon, I am Jermaine Brown with your lunchtime sports. Although defeating the St. Kitts and Nevis Patriots by 11 runs in their Caribbean Premier League T20 encounter at Warner Park on Thursday night, the Jamaica Kingsmen remain in fourth place on the points table. Since the bat, the Kingsmen first posted a competitive 182-7 off their 20 overs. They were single-handedly led by Pakistan's Sahim Ayub, who scored the team's first century of the season, blasting 102 off 58 balls with 8 sixes and 8 fours. Kima Paul was left unbeaten on 25, while captain Robin Powell made 21. Naseem Shaw, Wanindu Hasaranga and Abed McCoy took 2 wickets each for the Patriots. In reply, the Patriots were restricted to 171-6 off their 20 overs. Andre Fletcher top scored with 55, while Dasun Chanaka contributed 35 and captain Jason Holder 34. Pakistan pacer Hunain Shaw took 2 for 23 and Jediah Blades 2 for 50 for the Kingsmen, who secured their third win of the competition. Now, with the win, they've moved to 6 points from 7 matches but remain in fourth place. The Kingsmen will next be in action on Saturday when they face hosts Trinbago Knight Riders at Queen's Park Oval starting at 6 p.m. Jamaica time. In England, bowled Pakistan for 110 to take a first innings lead of 180 and seize control of the second test at Lord's on Friday's day two. Last wicket stand of 47 between Gus Atkinson and Josh Tung had frustrated Pakistan as England were eventually dismissed for a competitive 290, having been 120-5 on Thursday. Now, England, they were 60-2 in their second innings reply, this at sports time in the post tea session. National shot put record holder Rajendra Campbell says he has something special planned for the Diamond League final set for next month in Brussels, Belgium. Campbell threw 22.22 meters to play second in the event at the Zurich Diamond League meet on Thursday. The event was won by American Jordan Geist with a personal best of 22.53 meters. But Campbell, who has broken his Jamaican record twice already this season, says he is not perturbed by the defeat ahead of the Brussels finale.
2: I'm working on something. There have been signs to a miracle. You know what I mean? So, but definitely, I think having coach, I'm going to have coach there, so there should be a lot more. I won't have to try to figure things out by myself. So yeah, yeah. I'm excited for that. Diamond League Finals, best way to put together. You know what I mean? I knew going in, like, I know Jordan is on a good form. Joe can cut him out, and Fabry, and also the guys. But I'm like, it's good to go head-to-head with them, mm-hmm. and they will keep producing. So I'm excited. If the finals is anything like happened tonight, we're going to have a spectacle.
1: Rajendra Campbell. Campbell broke his own national record for a second time this year when he threw 22.44 meters to win the event in Zagreb, Croatia on June 24. He broke the 22.34 meters he had set on May 23 at the Xiamen Diamond League meet in China. Now, the 14th and final stop in the series will be the Diamond League final in Brussels, set for September 4 and 5. And Jamaica's Ramon Barnswell secured the sprint double in the M35-39 category at the World Masters Athletics Championships underway in Daegu, South Korea. Barnswell sped to 21.82 seconds to win the 200 meters on Friday. He had clocked a championship record 10.44 to win the 100 meters previously. And finally, Sunshine Girl Jordan Ward will be back with the Sydney Sirene next season after signing a one-year contract extension in the Australian Suncorp Super Netball League. She becomes the fifth player to commit to the club's new chapter following its transition from Giants Netball. Ward, who joined the club ahead of the 2024 season, remains one of the league's leading defenders. The Commonwealth Games silver medalist returned to action in round 3 this season after recovering from an ACL injury sustained during the 2025 campaign. And that's where we leave the courts for now. And I am Jermaine Brown.
0: That was Sports Day. Your lunchtime sports report on Radio Jamaica.
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We have been requested to announce the deaths of Allison Elizabeth Moore, C.D., Farrellyn Curfee, Miss Faye, Gretel Andrea Campbell, Garfield Anthony Lawrence, Gaza Man, Dion Terry Long, Liebert Jonathan Scott, Mersa Man, Supa, Dwayne Tracy, Chris, Sharon Ann Marie Graham, Dennis Delroy Panton, Skangman, and Lushington David Crawford. Allison Elizabeth Moore, C.D., late of Lot 82 Horizon Avenue, Johnson Hill, Helsha, St. Catherine, died on Saturday, July 19, leaving daughter Dion, five sisters, three brothers, and other relatives. Thanksgiving service for Allison Elizabeth Moore will be at Swallowfield Chapel, 5 to 9 Swallowfield Road, Kingston, on Saturday, August 29 at 10 o'clock, in Newmarket at a later date. Farrellyn Curfee, Miss Faye, late of Plowden, Manchester, died on July 23, leaving 8 children, 28 grandchildren, sister, brother, and other relatives. The body of Farrellyn Curfee leaves Bell's Funeral Home to Bible Way Apostolic Church on Monday, August 31, for funeral service at 11 o'clock, interment in the family plot, Plowden, Manchester. Gretel Andrea Campbell, former police sergeant of the JCF Portland Division and late of Cox Peace, St. Mary, died on July 24, leaving parents Enid and Edwin, three sisters.

0: sisters, three brothers, dear friend, Auntie Queenie, and other relatives. The body of Gretel Andrea Campbell leaves Genesis Funeral Services to Gale Seventh-day Adventist Church on Sunday, August 30, for funeral service at noon, interment in the Wood Park Cemetery. Garfield Anthony Lawrence, Gaza man, late of Boston, Portland, died on July 27, leaving mother May, wife Erica, son Tishane, three sisters, four brothers, and other relatives. The body of Garfield Anthony Lawrence leaves House of Prestige Funeral Home to Zion Hill, Seventh-day Adventist Church, Portland, on Sunday, August 30, for funeral service at 1 o'clock. Interment in the Commodore Cemetery, Black Rock, Portland. Dion Terry Long, late of 670 Ferdinando Mews, Southborough, Bridgeport, St. Catherine, died on July 22, leaving son, granddaughter, four brothers, and other relatives. The body of Dion Terry Long leaves Lee Mason Funeral Home to Portmore Evangelistic Center, 2A Newlands Road, Portmore, on Saturday, August 29, for funeral service at 11 o'clock, interment at Meadow Rest. Liebert Jonathan Scott, Mercer man, super, late of Cornwall Barracks, Moortown, Portland, died on August 5, leaving wife Iris, son Carlton, Fitzroy and Liebert, 10 grandchildren, sister, two brothers, and other relatives. The body of Liebert Jonathan Scott leaves House of Prestige Funeral Home to Windsor Seventh-day Adventist Church, Rio Grande Valley, Portland, on Sunday, August 30, for funeral service at 1:30, interment in the Moortown Cemetery, Portland. Dwayne Tracy, Chris, late of Warwick Castle, St. Mary, died on July 27, leaving wife, children, brothers, sisters, and other relatives. The body of Dwayne Tracy leaves L.P. Martin Funeral Home, Bailey's Vale, St. Mary, to Remnant Church of God, Seventh-day, Warwick Castle, St. Mary, on Sunday, August 30, for funeral service at 1 o'clock. Interment in the family plot, Warwick Castle, St. Mary. Sharon Ann Marie Graham, late of Westmore Drive, Spanish Town, St. Catherine, died on July 5, leaving four brothers and other relatives. The body of Sharon Ann Marie Graham leaves Morgan's Funeral Home to Church of the Open Bible, Twickenham Park, Lot 17, Twickenham Park, Spanish Town, on Saturday, June 29, for funeral service at 11 o'clock. Interment in Dovecot Memorial Park, number 2. Dennis Delroy Panton, Skengman, late of Rural Hill, Portland, died on July 12, leaving wife Carol, 9 children, stepson, 39 grandchildren, brother, and other relatives. The body of Dennis Delroy Panton leaves House of Prestige Funeral Home to Rural Hill Church of God of Prophecy, Portland, on Saturday, August 29, for funeral service at 1 o'clock, interment in the family plot, Rural Hill, Portland. Lushington David Crawford, late of Blenheim, Newport, Manchester, died on July 12, leaving wife Joy, daughter June, brother Fabian, sister, two granddaughters, and other relatives. The body of Lushington David Crawford leaves T&J Paradise Funeral Services and Supplies Limited to Christ Cathedral Evangelist Center, Midway, Manchester, on Saturday, August 29, for funeral service at 11 o'clock. Interment in the family plot, Edinburgh, Woodstock, Manchester.
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2: This broadcast is brought to you by Grace Missionary Church, 7 West Avenue, Kingston 8. 1 Timothy chapter 2, verses 1 to 4. I urge then, first of all, that requests, prayers, intercession, and thanksgiving be made for everyone, for kings and all those in authority, that we may live peaceful and quiet lives in all godliness and holiness. This is good and pleases God our Savior, who wants all men to be saved and to come to

0: knowledge of the truth. God's desire is for all men to be saved and to come to the knowledge of the truth. This is what He wants, the most for your life and for mine, that we come to have a saving knowledge of Him, that we would grow in our daily walk with Him, and that we would learn and live the plan He has for our lives. We can know God only through Jesus Christ, through His sacrificial death on our behalf, and through His resurrection. We must seek His forgiveness of our sins before we can be saved. To come to a knowledge of the truth means to have an understanding of who God is. He is the only God, and He desires that we should serve Him. God's Word is filled with His principles that should govern our lives. It is important, therefore, that we read His Word daily and obey His commands. God wants us to know Him and be saved because He has a wonderful and awesome plan for us. We need only to trust in Him with all our heart and to acknowledge Him in all our ways, and He will guide us into the fantastic future He has for each one of us. That plan extends even to the other side of death, when we will be absent from the body but present with the Lord. Remember, God wants all men, women and children to know Him. Do you know Him? There are so many wonderful things He wants to do through your life, so why not surrender your life to Him? The song is worth mentioning. Thy loving kindness is better than life. My lips shall praise Thee. Thus will I bless Thee while I live. I will lift up my hands in Thy name. Word for Jamaica was brought to you by Grace Missionary Church, 7 West Avenue, Kingston.
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2: We're back with you, listeners, and I only have time to say thank you so much for having joined us. We're really grateful for your company as always, and we do look forward to being back with you here next week. Thank you to my producer, Mrs. Anna K. Fuller. Thank you to Judith Crawford McGregor, my technical operator. Judith, what you got there before we leave for the day? Be quick to the draw. Thank you. Bless you, listeners. Where's Ralston?

0: Have a great weekend, everybody. Take good care. I'm Ann.
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3: Good afternoon. Welcome to Real Business. It's Friday, August 28, 2026. I'm Ralston Hyman. We're coming to you live from the studios of Radio Jamaica 94 FM, which are currently located on the first floor of the Radio Jamaica Gleaner building at 32 Lindhurst Road in Kingston, Jamaica. The price of the American benchmark crude West Texas Intermediate Cushing is now $83.50 per barrel, while the price of the British benchmark crude North Sea Brent Blend is now $89.36 per barrel. U.S. stocks are down, European and Asian markets are up. It's now costing the U.S. government some 3.82% per annum to borrow for 3 months, 3.98% per annum to borrow for 6 months, the two-year note is 4.34% per annum, the five-year note 4.48% per annum, the 10-year note 4.72% per annum, and the long bond on the 30-year note 5.21% per annum. As the new Fed chairman, Kevin Warsh, says inflation is not slowing and vowed to bring it back within the Fed's 2% target range. In the big story today, we'll be talking with Yanni Epstein, the president of the Knowledge Process Outsourcing Industry, about the state of the industry at this particular point in time. Then we'll continue that discussion in the business information update. And as usual, we'll have our regular market update. So stay tuned. Real Business returns in a moment. Welcome back. In the big story today, Yanni Epstein is the president of the Knowledge Process Outsourcing Industry of Jamaica and a founding father of the industry, as well as chairman of ITEL, and he now joins us to talk about the state of the industry. Good afternoon, Yanni.
4: Yeah.
3: How are you doing?
4: Good, man. You?
3: I'm good. Okay. Now, talk to us about the state of the industry. What's happening?
4: One question. Service Association of Jamaica.
3: Yes.
4: As far as the state of industry, you know, when I took office in the beginning of August, just about a month ago, there was a lot of discussions and indications of a loss around 20,000 jobs, as far as reducing from about 120 million.
3: Mm-hmm.
4: This is a situation of jobs moving to other competing destinations for cheaper price.
3: Okay.
4: Jamaica is not the place where we can compete with, you know, Asia and India on price.
3: Mm-hmm.
4: And we need to focus and refocus ourselves on, you know, what we're good at and where we can compete and effectively in the short term of this new association's presidency.
3: Mm-hmm.
4: Led by my and, you know, looking at advocacy and other things that are going to help to drive.
3: Okay. What is it that we are good at? You said we must focus on the things that we are good at. What is it that we are good at?
4: Well, you know, Jamaica is service-led economy, right? And inside the retail sector, there are many types of service-led services that you can provide to foreign companies. What we need to not do is look at the high-volume, low margin types of businesses where, you know, you ramp up in the fourth quarter for peak season and you're done in January, which is where we saw, and we clearly can't compete at those.
3: Mm-hmm. Okay, so what is it that you're suggesting that we get involved in, and do we have the capacity in terms of the labor force to deal with that?
4: The capacity is always there, you know. Mm-hmm. You know, we need as a workforce, you know, we need to have the will to want to work and to do better and compete.
3: Mm-hmm.
4: On a global stage.
3: Mm-hmm.
4: You know, where we need to really focus our energy in the short term is marketing. You
3: yes.
4: know, the market has forgotten that Jamaica is a leader in this industry in the near shore.
3: Okay.
4: And we need to, you know, continue working with the government, which we've had some very early successes. We're planning the first GSAJ event to promote the Outsource to Jamaica event, which will be next year in 2027, which happens in Kingston on September 30th at the Pegasus.
3: Okay.
4: And the Honorable Minister, Senator Auburn Hill, will be the keynote speaker at that.
3: Mm-hmm.
4: We've also, you know, engaged foreign

0: analysts and industry specialists to help us starting to promote and bring potential investors and potential clients back to Jamaica to recognize that we are still open for business.
1: Okay.

0: potential investors and potential clients back to Jamaica to recognize that we are still open for business.
1: Okay.
0: And we've agreed on certain, Jamaica has done well over the last several years as far as developing infrastructure. I don't think we have an issue or a cause for concern there. Landlords may have a greater concern because there's a lot of capacity that is available in the market today.
1: Okay. Mm-hmm.
0: But, as far as, price, quality of build, I think Jamaica is very competitive from that perspective.
1: Mm-hmm. What about telecoms?
0: When you look at, I said it's too loud and they go get excited, but when you look at the cost of doing business and the increases that you've seen over the last several years, whether it be electricity or security or mm-hmm. transportation, to name, three large ones, the telcos have remained, pretty steadfast in their pricing. Mm-hmm. And not had massive, significant increases.
1: Mm-hmm.
0: Which is good, because certainly the cost of doing business in Jamaica has increased tremendously over the last several years.
1: Okay.
0: But their, the quality of their service mm-hmm. remains reliable and strong. I will say, particularly in the western region of the country, they worked very quickly to both Digicel and Flow to get back up and running immediately,
1: mm-hmm.
0: So that they could provide services to the BPOs in that side of the country.
1: Yeah. Okay. Now, talk to us about criminality, scamming, cyber fraud, impact.
0: Well, it is a huge impact, right? Because it is a concern to customers, and scamming and fraud comes in all different shapes and sizes.
1: Mm-hmm.
0: More recently, I've actually noticed, we have had this, and I've seen a few other call centers been posting this on their social media. There's been fraud around recruitment,
1: mm-hmm.
0: All kinds of incentives and money that is from the companies directly, and calling agents and asking for personal information. So there are many ways that people are trying to people both locally and internationally, and it's just something that we have to continue to fight against. I know the Prime Minister, through the national is a mandate that they are going to eradicate scamming and fraud. So I applaud him for taking the lead on that, and the company certainly support that, because it is a huge to wanting to invest into Jamaica.
1: Okay. Labor force. What is it that you're seeing from the labor force in the industry?
0: Well, I think Jamaica continuing to be, to hire 3% unemployment,
1: mm-hmm.
0: Certainly makes it more difficult.
1: Mm-hmm.
0: But I also believe that, with where we're heading, and as I mentioned to you earlier,
1: mm-hmm.
0: let us not focus on the high volume, low margin types of businesses. Let mm-hmm. us focus on, the large size accounts that come with credibility, have good margin, where you can pay good or even better salaries than have been paid over the years in the BPO industry.
1: Mm-hmm.
0: But as I mentioned as well too, is workforce needs to have the will.
1: Yes.
0: Right?
1: Mm-hmm.
0: We can teach a skill.
1: Mm-hmm.
0: And, there's been many times, you hear workers say that, why the BPO industry don't pay, don't work for the little money.
1: Mm-hmm.
0: But when you look at what you put out to get paid, and when I say you're an employee, what you put out to get paid,
1: mm-hmm.
0: you have 20-30% absence within a week. So look at it and say, well, if I don't come to work, I'm not going to get paid.
1: Mm-hmm.
0: So how are you going to meet your goals individually? That's where I say that just generally, we need to be more productive as a nation,
1: mm-hmm.
0: and that productivity is going to come with the will to want to do better.
1: Okay. What happened with the training program that we had, which was being funded by the IDB?
0: Well, that been ongoing. There was a new president of that board,
1: mm-hmm.
0: Which is the gentleman name of Lowenfield, who is the head for Sutherland in Jamaica.
1: Okay.
0: So, we continue to progress with that. You know, our focus.

0: going forward with this is how do we prepare ourselves for the future, which is, you know, effectively in many ways already here. And when I say that, I'm talking about specifically artificial intelligence.
1: Yes.
0: You know, because I believe that, you know, artificial intelligence is going to allow businesses to grow and scale 10x on what they may have done before.
1: Okay.
0: And that is going to drive, you know, not only, you know, greater revenues and profitability for those companies that are using it, but it's also going to drive, you know, the need for more employees. And you know, the way to, in a tight labor market, to, you know, not be able to expand your employment so much is artificial intelligence, to make those employees more productive and more efficient and producing more. You know, and which in many cases should come with more pay, which is probably going to be outcome based. But I think that that is a direction that we really need to focus on. Outcome based salary determines, you know, how successful the business is and how successful you are as an employee of the business.
1: Okay, productivity. So what about the argument that it is AI that led to the job losses? What do you make of that?
0: I mean, more metro talk, you know.
1: Yeah.
0: Show me the data.
1: Right.
0: Because I can tell you from our business and from other call center

0: with that. What we can compete with is jobs that are, you know, more consistent mm-hmm. in the customer service and sales industry, mm-hmm. with jobs that are in the healthcare space, jobs okay. that are in the technical space. And these are not, I'm not talking, you know, having to hire IT professionals, mm-hmm. right? Mm-hmm. These are all jobs that our Jamaicans can do and be taught to do. And that is where we need to focus.
1: Okay. Okay.
0: So maybe we don't get back to 60,000 jobs, mm-hmm. right?
1: Mm-hmm.
0: But my mindset has always been, let us not focus on the number of employment, right? Let mm-hmm. us focus on the GDP growth and okay. the value that this industry brings to the sector.
1: Mm-hmm.
0: So, you know, we said before it was at 900. The mm-hmm. recent article from the government, their SEC filing, said about 720 million.
1: Mm-hmm.
0: That still makes BPO the second largest industry in the country.
1: Foreign exchange. Yes.
0: Right?
1: Mm-hmm.
0: Not even foreign exchange. The 720 is what is spent in the local economy.
1: Okay. Multiply
0: right?
1: effect.
0: Salaries,
1: yeah. mm-hmm, mm-hmm.
0: salaries, you know, telcos, mm-hmm. electricity, tax, everything.
1: Okay.
0: We're still the second largest industry in the country, and that needs to be given a certain level of respect mm-hmm. and drive
1: mm-hmm.
0: and to regrow. So okay. while we may not go back to 60,000, my goal is get us to back to $1 billion.
1: Okay, where are we now in terms of foreign exchange earnings?
0: So we are about 720 million.
1: 720?
0: Yeah.
1: Okay. All right. So we need to get back to $1 billion. So now tell us what is needed to get us back to $1 billion in this environment.
0: Well, I think, again, the number one thing is the buyers of call center services
1: mm-hmm.
0: or knowledge services need to know business.
1: Okay.
0: We have not done any, I mean, not say anything. We have done very little since COVID.
1: Okay.
0: Marketing. We had a massive growth between 2021 and 2023.
1: Mm-hmm.
0: We rested on the fact that growth should carry us to the next level mm-hmm. and it didn't.
1: Okay.
0: And now it's time to refocus and let the world know we are still open. We are still a leader mm-hmm. in this region. We are still the third largest English-speaking country in the Western Hemisphere.
1: Mm-hmm.
0: And come back to Jamaica.
1: Okay. So marketing is very important.
0: Number one.
1: Okay. What else? Number two.
0: Number two, I mean, you know, we need to look at the base of companies that are here.
1: Mm-hmm.
0: And we need to market to them as well and have organic growth from your existing base. You know, there's nothing more powerful than looking at your own kitty and seeing what you have and saying, how can I continue to grow that without cheap sales and marketing.
1: Mm-hmm.
0: Next is, you know, as businesses, you know, in a time like we are now, we need to look at ways to reduce expenses to make ourselves more competitive. And mm-hmm. I think that is where artificial intelligence is going to add tremendous value to businesses.
1: Mm-hmm. Okay.
0: Right.
1: Mm-hmm.
0: So, you know, those I would say are the top three things that would be on my list right now.
1: Okay. All right, boss. Certainly looking forward to seeing these things happening. Very important industry.
0: Yeah, man. You love to put me in the hot seat, but I appreciate all your support as usual. And we've been talking since 2012.
1: Yeah, man.
0: And them days only had about 1,000 in the industry. So look how far we've come.
1: Yeah.
0: And we still have a lot to go.
1: Okay. All right. Take care.
0: Yeah, man.
1: Yeah, man. Blessings. That was Yoni Epstein, the president of the Global Services Association of Jamaica, talking with us about the state of the industry and what we need to get back to where we were before. He says that we may not get back to 60,000 jobs. We may end up at 40, but we want to boost the foreign exchange earnings from 720 million back to $1 billion. And we need to be marketing the sector more aggressively because we have done very little since COVID-19. We also need to be marketing to companies here in Jamaica, and we need to cut costs with artificial intelligence. We are now joined by Christopher Thomas, Senior Investment Advisor at the Oxford Road-based Mayberry Investments Limited, with a roundup of developments in the local equities and bond markets yesterday. Good afternoon, Chris.
2: Hello, good afternoon, Ross, and good afternoon, listeners. How are you doing?
1: We're good. How are you?
2: Good, good, good, and giving thanks. And busy with this MJE bond.
1: Yeah, man.
2: Yeah. So, what happened yesterday, Thursday, August 27, 2026? Some 113 stocks were traded, 49 advancing, 49 declined, equal, and 50.

0: the general yesterday, in the general trading session, the JSE Combined Index advanced by 1,233 points, or 0.33%, to close at 375,920 points. The JSE Index advanced by 982 points, or 0.27%, to close at 370,819 points. All Jamaican Composite Index declined by 1,242 points, or 0.28%, to close at 441,489 points. The Select Index declined by 57 points, or 0.54%, to close at 10,621 points. The Cross-Listed Index advanced by 1.15 points, or 2.49%, to close at 47 points. The Junior Market Index advanced by 41 points, or 1.40%, to close at 2,977 points. USD Equities Index advanced by 2.36 points, or 0.73%, to close at 324 points. Financial Index declined by 0.19 points, or 0.27%, to close at 70 points. And the Manufacturing and Distribution Index advanced by 1.70 points, or 1.38%, to close at 125 points. The market volume amounted to 47,435,982 units, valued at $248,498,259. Volume leaders were Diamond Trading Company, Trans-Jamaican Highway Jamaican Dollar Shares, and Standard Motor Limited. 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And Standard Motor Limited ordinary shares traded 5,901,302 units, or 12.09%. DTL closed at $1, up by 15 cents. Trans-Jamaican Highway Jamaican Dollar Shares closed at $11.07, down by 12 cents, and Standard Motor Limited closed firm at $6.60. Some of the stocks advancing yesterday were Diamond Trading Company DTL, Foster's Company Limited, Proven Group, Signus Credit Investment Jamaican Dollar Shares, Sagicor Select Financial Fund, Stationery and Office Supplies, Mabel Group Limited, Atlantic Hardware and Plumbing, and the Trans-Jamaican Highway US Dollar Shares. Some decliners: Trans-Jamaican Highway Jamaican Dollar Shares, Palace Amusement Company Limited, Sterling Investments, Future Energy Source Company, Tesco, Sagicor Select Manufacturing and Distribution Fund, Supreme Ventures Limited, and Wheaton Energy. Some of the stocks trading firm: Caribbean Assurance Brokers, Caribbean Creed, Indies Pharma Jamaica, Omni Industries, and Stanley Motor Limited. And the bond market is very, very, very active.
1: Right, so talk to us about the Mayberry $1.5 billion, 9.5% per annum bond for 3 years.
0: Oh, yes. You asked that question. It's a great opportunity. Customers have been calling. We're extremely busy at this time because, as the industry know, Mayberry bonds, provided excellent security and excellent interest rate. So it's one of the most sought after bonds in Jamaica. Mm-hmm. And this bond is a 3-year tenured note. Mm-hmm. 9.5% mm-hmm. per annum. Mm-hmm. And this is not taxed at source because MJE is one of the IBC, meaning the head office is located outside Jamaica and mm-hmm. one of those tax shelters, actually in St. Lucia.
1: Okay.
0: And as a result, the Jamaican taxpayer doesn't pay any
1: not
0: taxed
1: at source.
0: Which
1: makes it more attractive.
0: So it makes it much more attractive to whatever investor put in. Simple calculation, they can just multiply whatever they put in times

0: the interest rate, and they know the amount they will get per annum. And in order to ensure our customers get a constant flow of income, mm-hmm. right? And we know the amount of elderly, we know the amount of retired persons who look for a constant flow of income. Mm-hmm. As a result, it's quarterly payment, as mm-hmm. you know, maybe bringing this quarterly interest payment,
1: yeah.
0: you know, Jamaica, so, you know, investors can get a constant flow of income. So interest is paid quarterly as usual, so every 3 months you get your interest,
1: mm-hmm.
0: and, you know,
1: tax-free.
0: It is tax-free. You know, you can take it, you can invest it, you can take it, you can do whatever you want. It is not added back to the principal.
1: Mm-hmm.
0: It is paid to your account wherever you want it to be paid to. So investors are happy. As a matter of fact, investors sit and wait and call us, you know, daily, weekly, ask us when these particular bonds are coming out. So you have a situation where this very attractive bond is out now. So you know, we are extremely busy, maybe very good right now. You know,
1: what's the projected closing date?
0: The projected closing date is September 10th.
1: Mm-hmm.
0: But, you know, investors will realize that whenever Mayberry puts out an instrument, if you wait until the closing date, you mm-hmm. will miss out because of how attractive Mayberry instruments are.
1: Yes.
0: Usually they're closed before the official closing date. So once you want to get in, it's a first-come, first-served basis. And as a matter of fact, this bond, we are matured. There are two bonds we are rolling into one. So one matured on the 26th of this month, fully matured, and the customer's money paid over to them already.
1: Okay.
0: So we are rolling that, and we are early maturing the October portion also. So we are early maturing and roll the two in one.
1: Okay.
0: So makes it even more attractive, and what it does, it makes it more challenging for persons who want to get in, so not to wait until closing date, because the persons who are in called us and said, hey, we're all going back in.
1: Okay.
0: So don't let new persons come in and take our seats. We're all going back in. So I said, well, our persons who want to get in, and you're not maybe a client at this point in time, contact Mayberry, contact your advisor, and let's get the ball rolling, because this bond is not going to stick around for long.
1: Okay. What will the proceeds of this bond be used for? To pay out a maturing bond?
0: Yes. Right. So as a matter of fact, I mentioned we have fully matured the August 26th bonds out already. So
1: okay.
0: We are just rolling back, and we'll be early maturing the October bond. So yes.
1: Okay. All right. Thank you, Chris.
0: Yeah, man. And listeners, have a great day and a wonderful weekend.
1: That was Christopher Thomas, Senior Advisor at Oxford Road-based Mayberry Investments Limited, giving us a roundup of developments in the local equities and bond market. Mayberry is now floating a $1.5 billion bond, 9.5% per annum over a three-year period. Interest is paid quarterly without any taxation. He says that there's overwhelming support for this bond. Moving now to the international capital markets. As we said before, the American benchmark crude West Texas Intermediate Cushing is now $83.50 per barrel. The British benchmark North Sea Brent Blend is now $89.36 per barrel, as the U.S., Oman, and Iran tries to hammer out a settlement in relation to the reopening of the Straits of Hormuz, to which 20% of the world's oil flow, that's 20 million barrels per day. We also saw where U.S. markets are now down, European and Asian markets are up. U.S. markets are down because Kevin Warsh, the chairman of the Fed, says inflation is getting out of control, and he'll be doing whatever is necessary to bring it back within the Fed's 2% target range. The Fed's key metric, or the key measure of inflation, is what we call the Personal Consumption Expenditure Index, the CORE, which takes out volatile oil and food prices, and it's now 3.3%. The Fed's target range is 2%. So it's now costing the U.S. government some 3.82% per annum to borrow for 3 months. For 6 months, it's 3.98% per annum. For 2 years, it's 4.34% per annum. The five-year note is 4.48% per annum. The 10-year note, 4.72% per annum. And the 30-year note, 5.21%.

0: per annum, the highest since 2007. Why is this important? The U.S. has the highest credit rating in the world. If U.S. interest rate go up, it means that interest rates are likely to go up right across the world. So September is a key date for International Central Bank, the ECB, the Bank of England, the Federal Reserve Board, the Bank of Japan, and the Bank of Jamaica. And that's it for Real Business Today. Thanks to your studio engineer, Judith Crawford McGregor. Daily Harrison, John and Daily, they're up next with the Two Life crew. Remember to join us again on Sunday for another edition of Real Business. I'm Ralston Hyman.
1: 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And the time by the BSJ is 1 o'clock. 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
5: It's the Two Life Crew of Afternoon Radio. Daily Harris. Johnny Daly. The Two Life Crew. Daily Harris. And Chris. Johnny Daly. It's the Two Life Crew of Afternoon Radio. The Two Life Crew starring Daly Harris. And Chris. Johnny Daly. Two Life Crew. Daly Harris. Two Life Crew. Chris. Johnny Daly. Two Life Crew. Two Life Crew. Daly Harris. Two Life Crew. Chris. Johnny Daly.

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0: Good afternoon to you all. Good afternoon to everyone who's hearing my voice right now. We're inside the Two Life Crew with yours truly, 2D's. Inside the Two Life Crew with yours truly, Deli and Donovan Dacres on the acres.
1: Oh,
0: what's going?
1: It's happening.
0: Listeners, I don't know whose idea this was, like, to put me and Donovan on a Friday, but hey, we're here. I guess it's because, you know, it's Freestyle Friday, you know. Yes. The style is free, and the Friday is fly.
1: And the music is...
0: On point. Yeah, me that try and make up some things. If I'm what you mean, I rhyme.
1: Somebody tell me, say, mm-hmm. I must learn from Deli some rhymes. I say.
0: Because from what you know, I have it, you know. Yeah, from what you mean, I have it.
1: All right.
0: From what you mean, I have it. But me not going to stress on it today with it.
1: No.

0: Me I pack up some of my random for next week, you know what I mean?
1: Keep holding something in reserve.
0: That is it. We're going to pay some bills right now.
1: And come right back.
0: Yeah, man, and come right back. Keep it locked.
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0: Jamaica, are you ready to end the summer with a bang? 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

0: speed because you've been here all week.
1: Another week. Oh, Lord, trust me, man. And then I have stuff to do because, well, a lot of good things doing. And trust me, I'm still organized, in the process of organizing something that is happening for tomorrow.
0: Nice, nice,
1: and
0: nice.
1: I'm trying to do that, get rid of that. Out of way fast.
0: Well, one thing with you still, you stay working, you know?
1: Yes, you stay
0: busy. I like that. So, why else outside of work? Everything good?
1: I'm giving thanks, you know. You?
0: This morning, I was listening to our friend, Mr. Edwards.
1: Yes.
0: Yeah, man. In the wee hours of the morning, you know, get up and me, I say, all right, then, let me go and listen, you know? Yeah, man. And may I tell you something? I don't know if I'm not tired. The energy we have in the morning there is unmatched. Unmatched.
1: I'm sleeping off.
0: May I tell you, unmatched. So, Mr. Mark and Edwards, big up to you, my brother. But yeah, so Friday, you see, on a Friday, I like for hours just relax and hold a vibe and,
1: yes,
0: you know, give a little trouble here and there. And that's my type of Friday. You get me? I say, if outside
1: as long
0: of that,
1: it's positive, I mean.
0: No, yeah, you see, outside of giving little trouble and all of them look us up there,
1: yes,
0: but just state them look yourself and then just find some bad mix. You get me? I say, so yes, you see, today now,
1: yeah. A trouble with us and us.
0: You are today now. Me, I challenge you for the bad mix them. Come here, tell you start perfect. You get me?
1: Yes,
0: sir.
1: It's
0: yeah,
1: a Friday,
0: man.
1: You know, so it's a Friday. The weekend is on.
0: Yeah.
1: So people are expecting fun.
0: Definitely.
1: And they're trying to after the whole week.
0: When does the weekend start for you as a DJ?
1: Really, the weekend starts for me from a Thursday.
0: You know, me said this to somebody, and it's like they don't really understand. You get me? I say, but for me, it starts from a Thursday. Mm-hmm.
1: Thursday right back until?
0: Until Sunday.
1: Until Monday morning.
0: Well, yeah, Monday morning. Sunday
1: some
0: into Monday morning.
1: Some not doing that. Some stop at Sunday. Rest up Sunday.
0: It depends. There are some weeks when it really hectic. You get me, I say?
1: Unless it's a holiday to follow. But apart from that, you better leave some space to get rest.
0: True.
1: On the work again, you know.
0: Yeah, man, that's true. That's
1: unlike
0: true,
1: us, we are always in it.
0: Yeah, that is true. A lot happening, or a lot happened this week.
1: And even what happened yesterday, no, I passed here this morning, heading into work.
0: You passed.
1: My goodness.
0: On Hagley Park Road?
1: Yeah, I couldn't believe it.
0: Hey, listen.
1: All the buildings.
0: Listen. I saw.
1: What could have caused that?
0: I saw some snippets of the blaze.
1: Yesterday when Johnny showed me. Yeah, man.
0: I was speechless. I couldn't believe. And then. It's like I'm in my own little corner trying to evaluate all of it. Remember, I'm no professional. I'm not a fireman or anything.
1: No.
0: But it's like me, I say, it took a hard for put out this fire.
1: Well, trust me, give praises to the fire people.
0: Yeah, trust me. Because, like, me have to wait. Listen, me have to lift my hat to, you know, the fire brigade.
1: Yes,
0: yeah, trust me. Hats off
1: and
0: to you guys.
1: And also,
0: the police officers, everybody who assisted in some way, shape, or form. Hats off to you, because let me tell you something. It's not even just the fire. It's just everything that's happening right then and there.
1: You're trying to save lives.
0: You're trying to save things, goods, and everything all at once. And hey, listen to me. From my angle, everything looks so impossible. Listen. In all honesty, it was even from where I'm looking
1: from my angle.
0: It looked almost impossible.
1: It looked impossible to save anything.
0: Yeah. You get me? As I was saying, like the fire.
1: Start off with a bang.
0: It was huge.
1: Yeah, man. When you look at the smoke up in the air,
0: whoa,
1: that thick black smoke.
0: Whoa, and then when
1: you saw what the remains look like,
0: this
1: morning you drive and see that. So,
0: I haven't been under corridor yet.
1: They're still
0: yet,
1: doing cooling down process down here.
0: Really?
1: Yeah,
0: I haven't been under corridors yet.
1: Fire
0: truck down there. But I'm telling you, like.
1: You have to be on one. Some people going down.
0: Yeah.
1: We have to share the lane going towards Portmore.
0: Yeah.
1: We are going down towards the bottom of 3 Mile. That lane is shared for a little while because those who are coming up can't go on the other side because they're
0: and this was roughly what time you were
1: we passed there minutes after 12.
0: After 12?
1: Yeah.
0: So maybe currently that's still
1: might be still in place, yeah? So just have to be there.
0: And that might just affect the flow of traffic.
1: They might clear up that between now and before the traffic really hit out there again for later.
0: Okay, because it's basically still in the cool down process, so you know,
1: they're still checking out there. Yeah, man.
0: Whoa, why me tell you that was it was a lot to even watch. You get me? Honestly.
1: With that heat? With that smoke and that
0: and then,
1: heat?
0: And then you have to remember, so like, no.
1: And the time out again?
0: Exactly.
1: Worse.
0: And that time of day, you know, it was crazy. Also, you know, gotta say, you know, condolences to

0: Yes, I heard. I know
1: Yeah,
0: this. I
1: one of
0: heard.
1: our very own, veteran broadcaster, Dervon Malcolm,
0: Passed.
1: Yeah, he passed, so we got to send condolences to his family and friends. You get me? A sad day, a sad day. This is someone who contributed a lot.
0: Yeah, man.
1: Yeah, man. So, trust me, it's hard for almost everyone. You get
0: oh,
1: me?
0: Boy.
1: Who came across and interacted with Dervon at some point,
0: Yeah, man.
1: Very, very cool, calm.
0: Very calm. Man.
1: Yeah, man. Very simple. I don't even think he ever raised his voice yet. That's how cool of a person he is,
0: Yeah,
1: man.
0: Trust
1: So,
0: me.
1: You'll be truly missed,
0: Yeah,
1: so yeah.
0: Don't forget, folks, the birthdays and the anniversaries.
1: Yeah, they're coming up. They're coming up.
0: Coming up to that time. So
1: yeah,
0: don't forget to send them in quickly.
1: Yeah.
0: And don't wait till the last minute. Then, when they're almost out of time now,
1: exactly.
0: They start to rush us with more.
1: Thank you for that. Thank you for that. Thank you for that. But guess what? I'm not going to hold back the music today. As I said earlier, the maestro is in the building. I'm at a different seat.
0: And we're sharing the spotlight.
1: I am not playing today. Let me just put that out there. You could have deal and play a song. I veteran at work today. Our listeners, sit back, keep it locked, and enjoy the rest of the afternoon with us, okay?

0: 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Lysol kills 99.9% of viruses and bacteria, so your family is ready for every school day. 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
1: Scratchers is ending. Yes, all Scratchers games will be no longer be sold after August 31, 2026. November 29 will be the final day to claim all prizes. Supreme Ventures thanks all Scratchers players for their support over the years.
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0: heading straight into the birthdays. Come on. Sending happy birthday shout out to Miss Francine Mitchell from Lucky Valley District, Bogwalks in Katherine. Greetings coming from Robert Green. Yeah. Sending happy birthday greetings to Lloyd Gale of Shortwood SDA Church, who is celebrating his birthday today. Happy wedding anniversary to Christopher and Ingrid Wessel, who is celebrating their 30. What is it? What you saying? Their 32nd wedding anniversary? Not going well.
1: Yes.
0: Greetings coming from the Family Life Department. Enough blessings. Mm-hmm. Also, happy birthday to one in a million husband and father, Leroy Harris of the Shortwood SDA Church, who will be celebrating his birthday tomorrow. Greetings from his one in a million wife, Marcia, and one in a million children, Marcy Lee and Lamar. Enough love. Also sending a happy birthday to Miss Lucy in Hanover to enjoy your special day. Greetings coming from Marcia from Islington, St. Mary. Yeah, man. Good afternoon, family. Please wish my sister a happy birthday, Miss Rachel Rowe. Greetings coming from Dania, Father Winston and other siblings, son KJ, nephews, nieces, and in-laws. We love you, sis. Please send birthday greetings to Leonie Brooks Daly, whose birthday is today. Wishing her all the best from Valerie. Please send happy birthday to my cousin Trishana Davis, aka Trishy, in Mount Charles Mavis Bank, St. Andrew, and my friend Najet Anderson in England, both celebrating birthdays today. Greetings coming from the original greetings girl, Melisha, aka Porridge. Kindly send anniversary greetings to Ernest and Thelma Thompson, who reside in Mandeville. They celebrated their anniversary on the 27th of August. Hope they had a joyous, spiritful day. It's from their children, Kino and Orville. Kino, Orville, and their families, grandson, Thompson sisters, brothers, mom, and a host of relatives and friends. Please wish our church sister happy birthday, missionary Winifred Cowan. She's 90 years old today. What you saying? Yeah, man. Greetings coming from Sister Dana, pastor and saints of the Wayside Bethany Assembly. God bless you. We love you always. Yeah, man. Please send happy birthday greetings to retired inspector Sharon Green. Sharon Green May and retired Sergeant Garfield Sims, who will be celebrating their special day tomorrow, and 15th wedding anniversary to Inspector Mailer Wallace of Four Paths Police, and her handsome husband, Detective Sergeant Steve Wallace. Wishing them all the best from Miss Janet Bowes. Miss Janet Bowes, good afternoon to you out there in Bushy Park, Mapin, Clarendon. Yeah, man. Sending happy birthday greetings to Valerie, aka Sister of Cedar Grove, Manchester. Special birthday greetings coming from her lovely family, especially children, granddaughter, spouse, parents, siblings, and a host of relatives and friends. Sister, we love you, and God's richest blessing upon you always, and may you have yourself a phenomenal day. Also, happy wedding anniversary to Mr. and Mrs. Williams. That's Junior and Jolene of Content, Manchester. Special anniversary blessings coming from children, grandchildren, and a host of relatives and friends. May God continue to bless your union and enough joy and peace and happiness. Please send happy birthday wishes to my mother, Miss Delcy Dixon of Valley District, Marysville, St. Elizabeth. Greetings coming from Carl and the entire family. Also, Sister Phelan. Many more wonderful years to come. Enough love. Sending happy birthday to our cousin Carlene Douglas, aka Bulla of Harkers All, Raquel Hibbert, aka Kizzy of Spring Village, St. Catherine. Jamaican sprinter Odine Skeen, Jamaican cricketer Malcolm Kerr, Angela King, Jamaican musician. What you saying? Today is Mr. Burson Hammond's birthday?
1: Yes, sir.
0: Awesome, awesome, awesome. Wishing you all a splendorific day, Dexter. Yeah, man. Good afternoon, Deli and Donovan. Please send happy 5th anniversary to Patrick and Kirana Williams of Thornton District, St. Elizabeth. Wishing them lots of love from Miss Chambers of Bellevue Housing Scheme, Southfield, St. Elizabeth. Thank you. Also sending happy birthday shout out to Miss Pauline Thompson of Broadleaf District, Manchester. Greetings coming from your children, grandchildren, and a host of relatives and friends. Miss Pauline, hope you had a wonderful day and enjoy to the fullest. Mm-hmm. Sending birthday greetings to our granddaughter, Nikisha Bashford, aka Nikki of Barbican, from Mom and Dad, Lenny and Novlet. Sending happy birthday greeting to I did this one already. Yeah, man. Okay. Please send birthday greetings to sister Miss Almiva Hudson in Portmore, wishing her an overflow of God's blessing. Sending wedding anniversary to Mr. and Mrs. Montague of Dula Avenue, who celebrate 33 years. Wishing them God's richest blessings. Greetings coming from the entire family.

0: So want to wish Sister Pauline and her daughter a happy birthday. May their special day bring peace, love, and countless blessings. Good afternoon, Two Life Crew, Deli and Donovan. Please wish Mr. Alton Reed, teacher at Calabar All Age School and brotherhood of the St. Mary Virgin Church family, happy Earth Strong from the St. Mary's, the Virgin family, and from Carmen in Gregory Park. Yeah. Happy 74th birthday to Mr. Beresford. Yes, man. Yeah, man. We wish Mr. Beresford Hammond a happy birthday. Yeah, man. Also sending happy birthday, girl, shout out to, we did this one already. The entire staff of Bogwalk High School would like to send 9th wedding anniversary to the Mr. Orab Henry and his wife. Yeah, man. Tomorrow, Keith and Vernie Russell of Keystone and Phillips Baptist Church will celebrate 55 years of wedding bliss. Happy anniversary when it comes. Yeah.
1: Yeah, good friends of mine. Happy anniversary, guys. Have a
0: yeah.
1: Good one when it comes.
0: Nice. I don't see any more. Come like the birthday of them run. Oh, there's one. Yes. Birthday greetings to Miss Audrey Collin, Wilshire, aka Pet of Lilith's District in St. Elizabeth. Birthday greetings coming from husband Kirk, daughter Sophia, sons Howard, Alric, Sanjay, Nicholas, and O'Shane, grandchildren and in-laws, relative and friends. Miss Pet, we love you loads. God richest blessings upon you today and beyond, and may you have a marvelous day. Yeah. Happy 74th birthday to Mr. Beresford Dollhouse. That's my neighbor from Jericho District, Linstead. Happy 71 birthday to the chairman of the board, Beresford Hammond. Happy belated birthday to Shamoya Robinson from Orangefield, Linstead. Greetings coming from Aston Gooden, aka DJ Aston, from Jericho District. Yeah, man, that's in Linstead, St. Catherine. Also, good afternoon.
1: Out of time.
0: Whoa. Yes. 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

0: UK-based dancehall artist Kaylin is putting a modern spin on some very familiar Jamaican cultural influences with her latest single, Linstead Party, inspired by Miss Lou's Linstead Market and Supercat's Vineyard Party. The track aims to capture the kind of music and community spirit that can bring generations together. But in her own musical journey, stretches from singing in church and performing for family members to recording professionally, developing what she describes as hardcore style with potent lyrics and building her career from the UK. She joins us now on the 2 Live crew. Good afternoon to you, Kaylin. Good afternoon to you, Kaylin.
1: Good afternoon, sir. How are you?
0: I'm not bad. Not bad at all. Yeah. Well, let me tell you, we'll start off with this. Song sound good. Mm-hmm. You mentioned some things just a while ago. I have to teach my coworkers them because they don't really know nobody how to eat and them something there. So I just teach them that. Okay. You get me? I say?
1: Yeah, you have to teach them. You have to teach them so them keep up.
0: Them keep up. Yeah. All right, let's get straight into it. Hey, music started for you in church with your grandparents also encouraging you. At what point did it go from something you loved or something, you know, just where you just a practice to actually pursuing something professional? Sorry, yeah.
1: It was one day I was heading to work and I was writing a book called The Journey to Success, which I have not yet finished. However, I decided if I can write my own book, why not just do music, you know, full time, knowing that I was a part of a choir before. You know, so that's how it all started.
0: Nice. I'm seeing here where Heavy D was instrumental in getting you to take music more seriously. How did that relationship begin? And what way you learn? Talk to me.
1: You know what? He actually found me on Facebook. You know, I used to post a lot of videos. And he reached out one day. And we became friends ever since. You know, he taught me a lot, I must say. Big up you, Evie D, wherever you are. But yeah, he taught me a lot. You know, one of the important lessons was that, you know, doing a 9-to-5 and doing music, it kind of doesn't go because music tends to get jealous. Yeah. You have to give it your full, you know. Yeah.
0: Nice. You describe your style as hardcore, you know, with potent lyrics. Is the hardcore the patois? Talk to me.
1: Of course.
0: And also the lyrics.

0: Of course, yes.
1: What does that mean to you, and how you arrive at that sound?
0: It's just me, who I am. You know, I'm not gonna pretend to be someone I'm not, to be honest. So, yeah, what you see is what you get.
1: So how you manage to maintain the patois and the British accent, say tone?
0: Yeah, I knew you was gonna go there immediately. But it's kind of difficult, especially when you're in Jamaica and say for example you want to buy something. It's like, remember you're Jamaican killing, because if you do, you know, go British, they might charge you triple the price. So you have to be careful with that one day. So yeah, it's kind of a bit of a challenge, to be honest.
1: Nice. Linstead Party pulls inspiration from Miss Lou's Linstead Market and Supercat's Vineyards Party. How did those two very different influences come together on this song?
0: I'm gonna be honest, it was a teamwork. It wasn't just me. Big up my team. Yeah, so we obviously all three of us is all in three different countries. One's in Jamaica, one is American, I'm in the UK. So it was like a phone conversation and we made the magic work. And everyone loves it, I must say.
1: That must have been quite a thing, because three different countries, three different time zone. You know,
0: Yes. You know, so me and
1: somebody
0: the
1: have to put
0: Bruno
1: off
0: one.
1: sleep.
0: Exactly, that's me. That's actually me, the artist. Yeah.
1: So you wanted this to be something young, old, and middle-aged, you know, some listeners could all enjoy. What's bridging those generations, you know?
0: Yes, bringing everyone together. Nobody no feel left out when it comes down to Linstead Party. One other thing I enjoy the most is seeing like elderly vibing to the song and children. Like we some oftentimes have to include them too, you know, and Linstead Party is that song.
1: Nice. So
0: Yeah.
1: what's next? Linstead Party, you know, it's out, you know, it's on the Hill and Gully Ride with him. But what
0: It
1: else?
0: is.
1: What's happening? Bring me up to speed with what's happening
0: Right,
1: now.
0: so I have just released a song called Let Him Go. It's a very empowering song for females. So ladies, please look it up. Let
1: Let
0: him
1: him
0: go.
1: go.
0: Yes. If him not treat you right, what do you do? Let him go.
1: I actually have a song. I'm gonna let the listeners hear it for themselves, and then we decide on,
0: Okay.
1: you know, how we go forward. If we let him go or let her go. Okay?
0: Well, that too.
1: It was.

0: Let him go. Oh boy. The message is very powerful.
1: Thank you, sir. Empowering.
0: Nice. So what's next? What any you know, future performances, tour coming up, EP, what's happening? What's next?
1: I will speak to the manager about that, because I'm sure he mentioned a few things coming up. Yeah. He didn't say what they were.
0: Yeah.
1: You know, he likes to throw out surprises.
0: Yes,
1: so,
0: yes.
1: Yeah, I trust my team, so yeah.
0: Nice. How can your fans keep, you know, keep in touch with you? You have social media handles or anything?
1: Yes, all my social media are Kaylyn_official, which is KAYLYN_official.
0: Nice. Before you go, anybody you want to make mention of any special big up to your team?
1: Yes, big up to all my team, Roslan Barrett, the Ultimate C1, everyone, and everybody that has been supporting me since day one up until today. The new ones that just came, thank you guys so much.

0: killing, you know. Want me walk it, go a linseed party, me know the party go shell.
1: Yeah, so you know, say Linseed Party after busting, you know, because Linseed Party just a play upon its own, you know. Me not touch Linseed Party yet, you know.
2: Really?
1: And it just gone, you get me?
2: Why not?
1: The universe of that.
2: Big up Miss Slow and Super Cats.
1: Yeah,
2: well.
1: The universe of that. You said one of the lessons you've learned is to be bold, own your craft, and own the stage. What has helped you to develop that confidence?
2: Sometimes, especially within the industry as a female, you heard, you know, that it's a male-dominated industry. However, we have to stand our grounds too as women. We can do it too, kind of thing. So that's where the bold comes in, you know. And it's working for me.
1: Nice. Hey, Caitlin. Really enjoy this song. I actually added to the juggling. You get me?
2: Oh, thank you.
1: Definitely. So, you know, you can always keep it locked to Radio Jamaica because, you know, from time to time when they tune in, they definitely go hear your song of spin. You get me?
2: Of course.
1: Well,
2: thank you so much
1: your time. You know, we're going to keep this track bouncing. You know what I mean?
2: Of course.
1: Enjoy the rest of your afternoon. I don't know if it's night where you at?
2: It's actually night. Yeah, I'm living at the future.
1: Oh. Well, enjoy the rest of your evening then.
2: I will, my darling.
1: And thank you for your time.
2: Of your day.
1: All right, darling. All right.

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0: year's bird hunting season has been shortened to 5 weekends, beginning Saturday, August 22 and ending Sunday, September 20, 2026. 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

0: Jamaican dancehall artist J.A. has spent years building his career both home and internationally, moving in some of dancehall's most established circles while working to establish his own identity. From his long-standing connection with Movado and the Gullyside movement to touring internationally and collaborations with artists including Dexter Dapps, his journey has taken him from Jamaica to major stages overseas. Following his recent Reggae Sumfest appearance, J.A. is now promoting his latest single, Home If You Lose, while continuing to build a catalog that includes Pain and his Quick 7 EP. Hey, Home If You Lose!
1: Home If You Lose!
0: J.A. in the building. How are you, my brother?
1: It's a pleasure being here, my fam. Big up yourself, you know?
0: Bless up yourself, my brother, man. Good for CDI.
1: Yeah, man. Likewise. You see it. Be
0: blessings,
1: yourself, man.
0: Blessings. Mm. Bring me up to speed. Oh, my fellows. Talk to me.
1: Yeah, no, what you know, oh, my fellows is just a...

0: a song where it come from a deep emotional place after performing on Sumfest.
1: Yeah.
0: Alongside my brother Movado. You don't know him, invite me in one of the greatest legendary moments of life. And you don't know Vice Cartel.
1: Yeah.
0: Pande, you know, so you know, they're on a stage and you look on the left, you see Movado, and you look on the right, you see Vice Cartel.
1: Yeah.
0: It, and that's something you just process right away. You see what I mean? I say, too especially callum. If you're a youth where I try for you over years and years and years. And, you know, and you really don't get the justice where you forget. But, you know, one day all of a sudden, things just start happening in your life.
1: Yeah,
0: you know, big up to my friend them still, because they make it possible.
1: Make it happen.
0: Big up to Father God as well, because you don't know. Without faith in a God, you know.
1: That is it.
0: And we self too. I'm proud of myself too, because you don't know. We keep going no matter what. You see what I say?
1: Yeah, man. So
0: big up, you don't know, as I say, big up myself too. Yeah, because as I said, that song is still come from a real place, a true place. Because, as I said, it come from processing the moment after Sumfest.
1: Whoa. And Sumfest is a big deal.
0: This was actually the biggest Sumfest in our history.
1: Yeah.
0: And probably one of the biggest moments in a dancehall history.
1: Yeah, definitely.
0: Yeah, so I mean, I say, and me end up in that history there. So it take a little minute to process it. And the most I could do is put it in a song and sing out my heart. Because things like that make me realize that I can't lose.
1: Yeah.
0: Win already. I already win.
1: So see there.
0: Can't lose.
1: So, Mr. Sedi, I hail from Montego Bay, St. Elizabeth, and Kingston. At three different places that you fought
0: from. Yeah, I have to claim them three places. Because watch out now. My barn. In a Montego Bay, you see me call the original hospital to be specific.
1: Yeah.
0: Living in Mount Salem and them thing there. But then my mother leaving and go live at St. Elizabeth because she got married to a gentleman in a St. Elizabeth, who was my stepfather. So that's how my move go up so with her. And you know, after a while, after high school at East Kingston, McGregor Gully side, Vineyard Town, because me I pursue the music, so you don't know where I move. Yeah. And I move on, the older me get now, Mr. Kingston, because that's the music there at the time. You see what I mean?
1: The Mecca.
0: Yeah. And we in the place, and from this, from like, well, we are got it from like, Rona Vineyard Town from like 15, 14. Before me actually left high school, when me left high school, me actually got live around there and just start the thing.
1: Interesting. So 15, 14, but bring me up to speed of when you really start take this thing as serious and say, all right, you know, say, I'm going to start this artist career professionally, you know.
0: All right. So, you know, as a youth, I grew up, I grew up with my grandmother, my father, mother.
1: Mm-hmm.
0: And growing up with my grandmother, my father, they're overseas.
1: Yeah.
0: So, my always, I hear my father, a big artist, from film peers, them, on the ground. And, you know, people around the circle, I say, your father, a big bad artist, in the room. So, that kind of motivate me. And then I start hear film records, them one thing, you know, I say, hey, but me can do better than this if I put myself. No disrespect to Pops.
1: No.
0: You see me? That was like my first challenge, to challenge him.
1: Mm-hmm.
0: You see what I mean? I say, I challenge my father level of talent and say, this one. And from this, from my sister, I can do it as a little youth. Because we start going to a little Christmas event, them jumping a little competition, them. I start winning all of them. And you see what I say? So that kind of just motivate me more and more every day. From I go win one competition, two competition, run up on two stage and get too forward, me know I say, yo, I hate this. You know what I say? Lead up to me and Gully God apart, me and Dexter apart too.
1: Mm-hmm.
0: Me I travel the world to where me I tour with Sean Kingston all over the world too. So
1: whoa,
0: you don't know a whole lot of history, man, because we have experience with days, you know.
1: Yeah.
0: Our experience, I don't know. We have the big stage experience.
1: Yeah. So let me say, Michael Lita said, talk to me about the international experience now, like touring Sean Kingston and everything. What was that like?
0: That was like one of my biggest moments to come. Mind you, them time, them actually just, I go overseas.
1: Mm-hmm.
0: And by the time I reach overseas, because of family ties and things.
1: Yeah.
0: Me and Sean, I tour like after the first 2 months overseas, so. I end up traveling the world. Mind you, you know, I Jamaica and I pray for go to America one day. You know.
1: Yeah.
0: Then I reach America and 2 months after I reach America, I China, Africa, Indonesia, I all over the world. So I met some moment in my life and I just have to just give God thanks. Mm-hmm. Before all of that, I market, I go with my mother.
1: Whoa.
0: Yes, what I say? My mother, I go and market in a Montego Bay every Friday night.
1: Mm-hmm.
0: We have a dip on one truck and wake up and I sat the morning in a Mobile market. So before all of that, a real struggle, man, did I go through. So When me I tell you, say God.

0: and believe in yourself and mm-hmm. do the thing. Nobody yeah. feel like just a song. We are telling that car we come from real experience.
1: Yeah,
0: true
1: yeah,
0: thing
1: yeah.
0: where we can say, yo, this a testimony. You yeah. see what I say? Real talk, man. So, in a real life, as me say, Jata, you kind of, yeah, block me. As me say,
1: yeah, man.
0: Come on and see what I'm going
1: on. Yeah, man. So, me know say, some of the places them where you mentioned earlier, no. you know, the scenes behind some of them places, never really pretty, but, you know, how did that, you know, shape your career or just the experiences? How did that help you with writing certain songs, penning certain songs, and building your own craft?
0: I mean, anything happened to me in my life, you know, as where people that say any bad thing or any setback or anything, me just take it as motivation.
1: Mm-hmm.
0: You see me? If you get me in my feelings, you get the best songs out of me.
1: Yeah.
0: So,
1: you know, emotional youth.
0: Yeah, so you hear me, it's an emotional person. So,
1: yeah.
0: I mean, if me feel like you style me,
1: yeah.
0: if me feel like you hurt me feelings, if yeah. me feel like me in love about something, if anything, I'm music, me I turn to with it. So, my life is like, me's a, and when it comes to even people, me that say me is an empath. You know what I think mm-hmm. you mean? Like, me connect with people feelings.
1: Yeah.
0: Like
1: yeah, yeah.
0: Me father and just look my and just me feel like yeah I go through something. Me yeah. feel a way to like yeah, me I go yeah. through the same thing.
1: Yeah.
0: And me can put it in a music.
1: Yeah, man. It's a read so, energy and
0: yeah, yeah. So man. Other kind of style. So as me said, nothing no really affect me. Me just put it in a music and when me travel across the world,
1: yeah.
0: me vision, me make me take what me see and me put it in a music so my music stay real. That's why it's relatable because when me I sing something,
1: mm-hmm.
0: you either see it already, hear it already, or mm-hmm. been through it already.
1: Yeah, man.
0: You understand?
1: The emotion is familiar.
0: Yeah, yeah social, and the words are my social commentary.
1: Yeah.
0: So you don't know, you're going to always kind of relate to the music.
1: Good stuff.
0: Even if I know the same story as mine,
1: mm-hmm.
0: you know somebody with one like mine, or you go through something similar.
1: See
0: that's
1: there.
0: What I'm saying? So, yeah.
1: Your relationship with my father goes back a long way, and you've been described as his protege. What did being around him and the Godly Side movement teach you when you were finding your own footing in the business?
0: I mean, as far as with the Godly Side and Godly God goes, I can tell you this. As well, I'm tell you straight. Godly is a youth where I learn enough from when it comes to doing the music and even dealing with the public and all of them things. Because the man, they kind of show you, say, less is more, enough of time.
1: Yeah.
0: Yes, what I mean? And him show you, say, the greatest weapon of silence.
1: Mm-hmm.
0: And see me say, what if them thing that you're there on, if you're there on, you observe the walk one around, you're going to see, and you're going to learn. You see me so. And with singer too, is a man where, if me I write a song,
1: mm-hmm.
0: a man they will come and just say, yo, take out that.
1: Yeah.
0: And left it just like, and it
1: yeah.
0: hit.
1: Yeah.
0: It's like
1: yeah.
0: when him tell, it's like, yeah, it's like one word too much.
1: Mm-hmm, mm-hmm,
0: you get what
1: mm-hmm,
0: I mean? Mm-hmm.
1: Yeah, man, yeah, man.
0: Yeah, and them man, they are legend, man. So you have to learn things. The goalie, them yeah, are legend.
1: Trust him, guidance like, and everything.
0: Performance, yeah, them man, they are tell me more time. Mm-hmm. Or if you use the element of surprise when you walk out on certain stage.
1: Yeah.
0: You see what I mean? I said, that, yeah. I remember when I walk out on some big stage. Massive stage, you know,
1: yeah,
0: so.
1: Yeah, man.
0: If him, it normal.
1: Yeah.
0: For me,
1: yeah.
0: it's kind of something where me have to do that, you know, and
1: yeah,
0: learn
1: man,
0: it over
1: no,
0: and over and try grasp it the best way. But
1: definitely.
0: As me say, G them there, Gully and Dexter them there, mm-hmm, them mm-hmm, now make mm-hmm, me fall. Mm-hmm, them mm-hmm, tell mm-hmm. me when me I go the wrong way and say, yo, mm-hmm. go the next way, dog. Or them I tell me when me now push hard enough and say, push hard. You see me? Them nice. And the full and the whole NATO, Gully side up on nation there for motivate me. You see me?
1: Nice. Oh, if you lose, you know, you say after some fest, you know, you it's a deep emotion you tap into and
0: works.
1: Make it happen, bring forward a song here. But me also say you have an EP where you work, man.
0: Yeah,
1: talk
0: man.
1: To me about that.
0: Quick 7 EP, you know. So Quick 7 EP is 7 songs,
1: mm-hmm.
0: 7 bad songs, and me have collabs featuring Dexter, of course, and Golly God, of course.
1: Mm-hmm.
0: And then also when I'm a bridging, one of my artists named Beans Jason from London, where we are sending a road over upon the UK side. But that EP, and then some solo song by myself.
1: Yeah.
0: That EP kind of really make you get to know who J.A. is in a real life. Like,
1: mm-hmm.
0: what you can expect from me as an artist.
1: Yeah.
0: You see what I mean? I say, mm-hmm. like the lane where me choose, you know. Because we are musician, versatile, we can't go any lane, but we are built a lane where we want for the world to see where and say, yo, that lane
1: cool,
0: there,
1: cool.
0: You see me?
1: Yeah.
0: So if you listen to How Me Fi Lose,
1: yeah.
0: and you listen to Ambition, you kind of go get that vibe and say, oh,
1: mm-hmm.
0: him then I'm more the real side of music.

0: Yes, me.
1: Yeah.
0: And Quick 7.
1: Mm-hmm.
0: Me use the name Quick 7 because the quick is for like the urgency. If you make you know, I'm ready right now, you know.
1: Yeah.
0: Me na itch up, you know, now today. And the 7
1: mm-hmm.
0: is it was a number where me always use as me my number from my youth.
1: Yeah.
0: Because 7 represent perfection and complacence mm-hmm. and it also associated with like intuition, deep thinking, spiritual growth and all of them things. So I feel like if you ask me who JA is, I'm going to say, look up the number 7.
1: Yeah.
0: And you read up about the number 7, you're going to find out who me is. Like, that explained me perfectly. You understand me? So I use the number 7 from me. I was like, look at you. We said, this is my number, you know, number 7 and my number 7. You know?
1: So the 7th of which month it got released?
0: No, it actually, we did try to do that, but then they must say, no, it wouldn't fall into the right timing.
1: Yeah.
0: So the 11th, September 11th, you see me, which make more sense, because watch out, 9-11.
1: 9-11.
0: Musical bombs are drop.
1: Yeah, okay.
0: You understand?
1: Okay. You see me? Hey,
0: you see? So it's still recorded, you see me, but
1: nice,
0: as
1: nice,
0: me I said,
1: nice.
0: As 7, big song,
1: mm-hmm.
0: you can look out for Dexter on it, the first single of me and Dexter, Ambition. When I got want to preview that song there in a few,
1: yeah.
0: a song named Ambition, mm-hmm. and this can really be the song for the youth them mm-hmm. go back to school with too. Yes, yeah, so I say, so your first week in a school, if you feel like it's stressed out, I drop a song for you.
1: Yeah.
0: Make you know, say, yo, motivation, ambition. Mm-hmm. You see me? Me and Dexter, that. So you understand?
1: Yeah, so we get a preview before we go to the break.
0: Yes, sir.

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2: J.A., we're back with J.A., yeah. It's all about ambition.
4: Yes,
2: hey,
4: yes, I.
2: You know, big, hey, yes, wait, let me tell you something. I'm a DJ, so yes, I hear a big song.
4: Yeah.
2: It not take much.
4: DJ.
2: DJ's ears
4: open, them ear boom
2: rhythm. Listen, man. You say, first 30 seconds, me I say, you know this?
4: Yeah, man.
2: This can't work.
4: Yeah, man, respect.
2: The topic,
4: man.
2: Right? You see me?
4: Respect.
2: Me I tell you, it can't go far. Me like it, me like
4: respect.
2: And you say this is one of the songs off the EP.
4: Yes, and that's actually the first single we're going to drop off of the EP, 9-11. So, you know, if you kick off the ball game the real way, you understand?
2: Nice, nice, so, nice,
4: yeah,
2: nice.
4: Yeah, and that kind of set the mood so you can...

0: know what to expect as me say.
1: Ambition, yes, ambition.
0: Who know, if you know what have that, well, I mean,
1: you see,
0: you know what I say, you're up on your own.
1: So what's next? What's next? So 9/11.
0: Yeah,
1: music. Can look forward to any future performances coming up soon. What's happening?
0: I mean, right now, me about to leave out go Europe with Gully God for the Gully versus Gaza. Show them in a London O2 Arena, and then we leave from London to Malta. September 13th. So the September 9th is London O2 Arena.
1: Yeah.
0: Gully versus Gaza and Gully versus Gaza. No, Freedom Street, it is in Malta. Same Gully God and Vice Cartel. Again, same, you see me. But you don't know from the Gully side, I move. Yeah. May I move, you see me?
1: That is it, man. That is it. That is
0: and you don't know me, they're on fully promotional mood and fully outside mood in the car. Me believe in that EP, you know. Me take actually a whole year. For like just make sure say
1: yes
0: me choose the right song them make sure everything mix and master the right and proper way, shoot up the videos them and everything, so we don't have no delay or nothing at all. We just want to go through smooth and the song them nice,
1: yeah,
0: so everybody can just know say yo, it's a good great project, a classic one. Yes, I say,
1: yeah.
0: And home if you lose me, I have a big up Chamba, Chamba Music, because him do an amazing job producing the song there.
1: Yeah, man. Yeah, you man. Understand? Big up Chamba.
0: Yeah.
1: The content on
0: social media, but doing it go viral a couple of times well. So big up Chamba Music.
1: Nice.
0: Big up Justus, my brother, me and him, I push that EP. In response to that EP, Justus JA Productions, and my brother that.
1: See,
0: so
1: there.
0: Big up Justus anyway, I'm there. You know, I love and love alone. You understand?
1: Good stuff, good stuff. And how can your fans keep in touch with you? What are the social media handles?
0: Okay, so on Instagram, you can follow me on Instagram at JAY_A_BEXBAD. That is JAY_A_BEXBAD. So that's JABEXBAD. And you can find me on TikTok with the same name.
1: Okay, okay. Yeah. So both TikTok and Instagram, same.
0: Yeah. And for Vivo, you just type JAYABEXBAD. JABEXBAD for Vivo. You get me,
1: hey, JA, respect you, no man. Thanks to pass through them.
0: Respect every time, man. It's a blessing. Pleasure, man.
1: Hey, when as the EP ready, you know, so me forget them. You see me?
0: It's ready, already, man.
1: Yeah, you know, so me only need the tracks. Them. You get me, say?
0: Of course, of course. No,
1: bless up yourself.
0: That,
1: walk good, my brother, and all the best. You hear me, say?
0: Big up every time.
1: Oh, my for lose.
0: Oh, my for lose.
1: Bless you.
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0: wish me could tell you how my heart fell. 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
1: It is now 4 o'clock on the 94. Tell you what, though, we got more. 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
2: Mételes ez a 4 o'clock.
1: Mr. 4 o'clock? You said Mr. 4 o'clock. No,
2: dude. Mr. 4 o'clock. Mr. 4 o'clock. Everything else.
1: I gave the time.
2: We got a break to go to.
1: All right, so...

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5: 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Rosie Murray Tingling
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5: For Aging Well, where every season of life has something worth celebrating.
0: Jamaica, are you ready to end the summer with a bang? 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
0: All right, Radio Jamaica now presents Out the Gate. Out of the Gate, rather, with Cliff Williams.
7: The Gate, Cliff Williams, your analyst. And I'll be looking at tomorrow's 10-race program. Just to tell you that the post time is at 11:50 tomorrow morning. And the feature event is the 13th renewal of the ONS Tack Room Trophy. And that will be the 9th. Of the afternoon. And importantly, I must tell you that both two-time and reigning champion Radish Roman will be riding tomorrow, and also the man of the moment, Jace Soku, will be back. We'll tell you about one or two of the mounts they'll be on a little bit later on. All right, let's get right into it. Of course, this is Radio Jamaica 94 FM at Caymanas Park. $350,000 to $250,000 is the claiming tag. It's an optional one for the opening event. The journey is 7.5 furlongs, and we've got a field of 10 declared. Now then, in arriving at a selection, what you have to think that horse number 6, Imea, has a better than average chance of winning this event because she has done well in better company. On the last occasion, she sold a lot of tickets, going up at the odds of 5-2. Didn't make the ground in the stretch drive, was it as expected, but I think he'll be fitter for this event tomorrow and be Dawkins up as the 2022 champion jockey. Dane himself, he may or should run well. All right, a couple of threats here. An interesting entry, number one, Regal and Royal, hasn't run since December, but was much better than these some time ago. Then we have Colorado Ranger, who ran well enough on the last occasion to suggest that he could improve over that, although he's 8 years old and should run well. Prince Marshall has a lot of pace and will be up there right from the beginning and could last all the way down to the wire. And then there is Great Trick. I have a bit of faith that this mare Himea, formerly trained by Jason DeCosta, will get this job done and do it at the expense of 7 Colorado Ranger and 10 Great Trick. All right, let's move on now quickly to the second maiden special weight for 2-year-olds. Now, we've got 5 runners declared. Jason DeCosta, the 4-time and reigning champion, Will Sally, number 5, Birthday King, 2-year-old Chestnut Coast, ported from the United States. Devin Foster up, has shown enough ability on the exercise track to convince me that this may very well be another victory for an importee. Number 1, Born Identity, trained by Christopher Pearson, is pretty much forward, has done some pretty fast gallops the journey here, 4 furlongs straight, and she should be the threat to number 5, Birthday King. The Costa has another one here in number 2, Mandy, which will be ridden by Abigail Ava. Did show prominently in the race, in the 2-year-old event on the 2nd, or rather on the 6th of August, really. So Mandy should be there for a share of the money. But Birthday King gets the vote here. All right, 3rd event, another small field. 6 runners will run over the straight course in a restricted allowance 5. Tajay Soku is expected to make a winning return here aboard. Number 2, Don't Tell Lulu. Looks as though she's ready. She's galloping over the straight course. Should run well. Number 3, Belisa Grease, to be ridden by Pinnock for Patrick Lynch. Looks difficult to train. 1 in February. And has only had 1 outing since, but has been seen at exercise and could report in good enough condition to challenge Don't Tell Lulu. The danger to both, I would imagine, is number 4, Another Mission, with Roman in the saddle. Race 4 is a restricted allowance 2 for 3-year-olds. The journey is 5.5 furlongs, and we have a field here of 8 declared. Number 8, Dash All Day, will be the favorite from the camp of Anthony Nunes. It will be ridden by Radish Roman. And ran 5 lengths second to Benjamin. That was in the Prince Consort, which tells you that this colt has class. And I think he is ready now and should be able to get this job done. We've got number 7 here, Dream Beach Dreaming, imported from the United States, trained by veteran Spencer Chung. It will be ridden by Ian Spence. This one has done a couple of exercise gallops, which suggests that it has a lot of ability. A 3-year-old gelding tells me that he'll be having a fairly successful career as long as he stays sound.

tells me that he'll be having a fairly successful career as long as he stays sound. Number 8, Dash All Day, taken to beat. Number 7, Dream Beach Dream and Smart Asset as a likely winner. Will be ridden by a claiming rider. Has been away from the races for quite a while, but has been seen at exercise and looks likely to run very well. We've got number 5, Titan Tempo, with Tevin Foster. Well, anything he rides, he deserves a look. Rejected Roger, pretty speedy. Anthony Fraser will be up. And then we have number 9, Brompton Alex, to be ridden by Calvin Bailey. Brompton Alex, I'm expecting to run very well and be the big threat to number 1, Smart Asset. Looking at another threat here, Old Daban, 9 years old now, will be ridden by Radish Roman. That, I suppose, is significant, and it could run well enough on the far side to make the frame. Smart Asset gets my vote. Race 6, main condition race, 3-year-old fillies, that in and of itself is a challenge. 15 of them to compound the challenge. Number 2, Diva, nice name for a little filly. A Buzz Nightmare bred one. Dane Dawkins will ride for Patrick Lynch. And she did, in fact, she has shown promise in her last 3 races. 2 second and a 3rd place finish is good enough to suggest that she is the likely winner here. The journey is 6.5 furlongs. Number 1, Powwow, ran a very good race, I thought, just about 3 lengths behind Delta Gamma. That was on the 28th of June, has been freshened up for this. He did run on the 11th of July, but has been put away since. And coming here now with Tevin Foster in the saddle, looks like it will be a big threat to the winning aspirations of Powwow. Couple of others to consider. Number 5, 1, Dege Dege Links, to be ridden by Jaheim Anderson for Barrington Bernard. And then we also have number 9, Civic Illusion, from the camp of Patrick Lynch, written by Bert Clunis. Should run a pretty decent race. But number 2, Diva, like the name here. We got the better of number 1, Powwow. And number 5, 1, Dege Dege Lynx. Race number 7 is a restricted stakes. They will run 6.5 furlongs. And you have a field of 60 King Park. Now, Gallant Groom ran with a tremendous amount of promise when he made his debut on the 1st of August. This is a 4-year-old imported, American importee. And Tevin Foster will ride for Jason DeCosta. Was well behind in the early stages. Made a tremendous amount of headway. It was on the 5-round course. Tremendous amount of headway and failed by just under a length to get the better of another one running very lightly weighted. So Gannon Goom coming here now would have improved in the interim. Jason DeCosta knows how to do that, no question. And I think he'll get the better of this field. Now, Unbelievable Power could hardly have been more impressive in a moderate field over 6.5 furlongs, a 10-length winner. But this filly now, having gone to the stable of Adrian Prince, looks like it to show some improvement and should be a big threat to the winning aspirations of number 1, Gallant Goom, particularly when one considers that she's likely to be leading him in the early stages of the race. Number 3, Fidelity, should be there or thereabouts for his share of the money. Race 8 is a restricted allowance for 4-year-olds and up, and winners of 3 races, field of 11 take part. What do we find here now? Number 7, Lauren Secret, knocking at the door. You have to say, on the last occasion, he had absolutely no chance of winning that race because an American importee, Mac Mullen, who was a winner in the United States, of course, is here beating by some 10 lengths. Nothing of that order is here now, and I think this clears the way for Lawrence Secret to go to the winner's enclosure. Mr. Tevin Foster, the leading rider, is the man with the job, and he should get it done. 11 Mineola will come running on and looks likely to make the frame. So too, number 2, Prince Kazir, to be ridden by Tyrene Anderson, should be prominent. And then there's also Cut Out, nice to looking little filly this, and will be prominent perhaps for a long way. Lauren Secret, firm choice here, that's number 7 for me, over 11, Mineola, and at number 2, Prince Zaire. Race 9 is a restricted overnight allowance, 3 years and up. These horses are These horses have not won at this level in their career. We've got I Dream Again. And of course, everybody knows who he is.

classic, winner of last season. Robert Halladine will ride for Jason Acosta, will be the big favorite. I think this is a fairly competitive field, though, so I wouldn't propose him as a banker. Let's look at some of the threats. Number 5, Bob the Builder, has to be one. Just about 3 lengths behind Miss Moneypenny. Has had now 5 outings at the overnight allowance level and seems to be, as we always say, catching the pace. So he will most definitely run well. Number 6, Shooting Star, 2 lengths second in a $1 million claiming event. May be good enough. Has shown that he can be good enough in the past and will run well. And then there is number 9, Unruly Mo. Well, I am expecting to run a good race. I don't think he got the best of starts on the last 2 occasions we saw him. Was beaten by Commander Z and Linquist. Those 2 are pretty good horses. And I think if he gets a good break here, the better Harvey will ride, then he should

0: The 10th and closing event has a claiming tag of $1.5 down to $1.2 million. The journey is 6.5 furlongs, and we have a field here of 13 runners taking part. A number of these horses do suggest that they have the ability to win it. I'm looking at number 10, Rani Bangala, Tevin Foster for Jason DeCosta. This mare, at 7 years old, has retained more than a fair amount of her ability. I think in this sort of company, she has an excellent chance. And in fact, she is the selection. Number 7, Prince Aman, will be win by Radish Roman. That's significant. Now, Prince Aman will probably be one of the leaders in the early stages, and that makes him a very dangerous racehorse because he could hold on all the way down to the wire. Has never suggested to me that he is fully effective over 6.5 furlongs, but I think in this sort of field, he'll get the trip. Now, there's a look at number 4, Whiskey. Certainly will be prominent because he's thoroughly game, genuine, and consistent, so he can be relied upon to run yet another good race. We have Unruly Don, seem to be running into some kind of form. And there is Provident on the top weight. He, of course, will try to come running on. Did look well on the last occasion, but was well beaten at the higher level by Run to the Run. So interesting closing event for us. Number 10, Rani Bangala, Tevin Foster and Jason DeCosta to be in the winner's enclosure. Over number 7, Prince Aman. And number 12, Provident. Do you have, ladies and gentlemen, your selections for tomorrow's 10-race program? Remind you that there's a 9-race program on Sunday as well. Viv Williams, your analyst, wishing you the best of luck for your selections. And this, of course, was yet another edition of Out of the Gates, Rated Jamaica 94 FM at Caymanas Park.
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4: 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Some local music until then.

0: Gotta say special thanks to Kaylin, someone who spoke to earlier, and also J.A. Hey, Donovan, big up yourself, you know. Until little more.
1: Until little more.
0: Yeah, remember after, later, after it's all about, yeah, it's all about soca. Yeah, man, soca versus dancehall. So, you know, invite your friends.
1: Invite my friends?
0: Yeah, to come and party with us.
1: We have enough around here.
0: Hi, listen, this is Deli. Reminding you all to rejoice, always pray without ceasing, and everything give God thanks. God bless you all. See you tomorrow inside the Two Life Crew Weekend Edition. Yeah, man.
1: Hold on there, Deli.
0: Yeah.
1: I have a birthday. Can I put my hands on it?
0: Have a birthday, I lost it.
1: No, and I lost it, but him didn't get a chance to say it. So he called me and begged me to do it for him. Let me see. Okay, it says, belated birthday to my granddaughter. That's Kasana Fraser from Tony Sisler, James, right? So that's his granddaughter. Yeah. She had a fantastic one and still have it. All right, that's Kasana. Kasana.
0: Okay.
1: Enjoy, my darling.
0: All righty, Donovan, enjoy the rest of your weekend.
1: You too, my friend.
0: We'll see you. Be safe. And most importantly, don't do anything I wouldn't do. That's all I leave it to them, my brother.
1: People, should I follow him? Don't do anything that he wouldn't do.
0: Yeah. Very important injunctions. All right.

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3: Good afternoon, I am Hal Shane Burke. Coming up in the news segment of Beyond the Headlines today, Friday, August 28, 2026. Prime Minister says displaced residents of Cooper's Pen in Trelawney will be relocated. The Fiwi Children Foundation says it is prepared to pursue a constitutional challenge to the practice of school administrators excluding students from school over grooming infractions. Petrojam says there has been no impact on fuel supplies following last night's fire at the facility. More tributes for broadcaster Dervin Malcolm, who died yesterday. In business news, RGR Gleaner records bigger loss despite cost reductions for financial year ended March 30. The discussion segment of Beyond the Headlines with Dion Jackson Miller comes up after this newscast. And now the details of the news on Radio Jamaica 94 FM and online at RadioJamaica94FM.com. Amid a growing backlash against his administration, Prime Minister Dr. Andrew Holness today visited Cooper's Pen Trelawney, where several homes were demolished on August 11, and made it clear to the residents that he cannot keep them on the privately owned land. He told the affected residents that he was seeking sustainable alternatives, including relocating them. Prime Minister Holness said he was saddened by the incident and had moved quickly to prevent a humanitarian crisis. He said his visit today was to get a first-hand view of the scale of the damage and to speak directly with those affected. However, he cautioned residents against expecting false assurances. Dr. Holness told the residents that he doesn't have the powers to keep them on the property, so the conversation should move to relocation.
4: We have identified certain acreages of land which are in close proximity to this area. There is another possibility which is further away, but in my opinion, it is still within the parish and therefore we could consider it to be in proximity. I don't believe we can accommodate all the legitimate claims that are here. When I say legitimate, meaning persons who were acknowledged as squatters on the land prior to the court action and the orders. And therefore we may have to go to the further location, if we are not able to accommodate everyone on the first proposed area. To get this done, we have to conduct a social survey. And the social survey is already underway. The Ministry of Housing has been here for three days, and they are going around. They have interviewed 70%, I believe, of the persons who are on the land, and they will continue until they have interviewed everyone.
3: Prime Minister Holness said the government will provide financial assistance to legitimate residents during the relocation exercise.
4: First of all, the government could not compensate you for property that was damaged by a private action. Let me put it another way. The government couldn't take up public taxpayers' money and pay for damage caused by a private action. We couldn't do that. However, in the process of relocation, it is our intention to provide the legitimate beneficiaries with a relocation grant. It might sound that there's really no distinction, but there is a very important legal distinction, all right? Because we don't want to set a precedent that the government is going to be liable for damage caused by a third party, a private action of a third party, all right? So we will, however, support you, and I emphasize again, the legitimate potential beneficiaries with a relocation grant to help you to rebuild and restart and reacquire furniture that was damaged and those kinds of things. So you have the land that we have identified and a relocation grant that you will get.
3: Prime Minister Dr. Andrew Holness, he urged the residents of Cooper's Pen to ensure that scammers do not hijack the relocation exercise. Dr.

Collins told the residents that he's hoping that the relocation exercise will commence in December. And the Prime Minister today criticised the parliamentary opposition, accusing it of using the controversy to give false hope to the residents that they can remain on the property. The PNP has consistently called on the government to invoke Section 4 of the Local Communities Amendments Amenities Improvement Act, as was done at Redhills Road.

0: for that. It is the greatest trick that has been played upon the Jamaican population. Because ultimately, you are saying to people, go and sit and occupy a piece of land for which one day I am going to make you a property owner. And when you then become a property owner, you are going to want your property rights protected. The fact is that you are also a victim of history and a victim of bad government policy. My commitment as someone born post-independent is not to make the same mistakes. And I see leaders proposing the same things over and over again, the highest level of hypocrisy and trickery of the people.
1: Prime Minister Holness said the authorities are investigating reports that scammers have moved into the Cooper's Pen community in order to gain state benefits.
0: What has come to my attention is that there are persons moving into the area, displacing people who are here on the basis that they are going to claim whatever solutions are going to be given to you. In other words, they are ones trying to displace you of your uncertain property rights. We are not going to allow that to happen. And what is worse is that there are politicians who have told people to do this. Listen to it carefully. The same politicians who told you to come and occupy the land are telling other people who were not on the land to come and occupy the land and displace you. And they are here listening.
2: Yes.
0: Well, I am being clear. We will not allow anyone to chop any line in Jamaica.
1: Prime Minister Dr. Andrew Holness. As the new school year approaches, the Fiwi Children Foundation, FWCF, says it is prepared to pursue constitutional proceedings challenging the recurring practice of schools administrators excluding students from school over grooming infractions. More from Kemond White.
3: Fiwi Children Foundation is warning that the practice of sending students home or locking them out of school over grooming and parents' violations could infringe their constitutional rights. The group points to Section 19 of Jamaica's Charter of Fundamental Rights and Freedoms, which allows anyone who believes a constitutional right has been, is being, or is likely to be breached to seek redress from the Supreme Court. These include disputes over the length of black boys' hair, including requirements that hair may be no more than 1 inch in height, restrictions on permitted hairstyles, belt buckles, and other aspects of students' appearance. Despite repeated calls from the Ministry of Education for schools not to lock students out, the practice continues. FCWF is concerned that the exclusion of children from school over such infractions may infringe constitutionally protected rights. It says the issue highlights the urgent need to examine the scope of the authority granted to school boards under Jamaica's education laws. FCWF says while schools have a legitimate interest in establishing standards and maintaining discipline, that authority cannot be exercised as an unfettered power to exclude children from education over rules that may be arbitrary, disproportionate, or inconsistent with constitutional protections. The advocacy group is therefore calling for legislative reform to establish clearer limits on school boards' authority over student grooming and discipline and to ensure that school rules are applied consistently with the Constitution, due process, and human rights obligations. FCWF says it is prepared to test these practices before the courts and will advocate for a school system in which discipline, dignity, and children's constitutional rights can coexist. Kemond White, Radio Jamaica News.
1: And the Ministry of Education is insisting that students should not be locked out of schools for dress and grooming infractions. Parliamentary Secretary in the Ministry, Senator Marlon Morgan, says disciplinary measures should instead be administered inside the institutions rather than denying children access to classrooms. Senator Morgan says was speaking at the Region 4 Back to School Conference for principals at the Montego Bay Convention Center in St. James yesterday. He says enforcement of rules must not prevent children from receiving an education.
4: Because as you can appreciate, school leaders, we have an obligation to attend to and cater to the well-being of our children. And we do not want them to come into harm's way or be susceptible to the vagaries of the elements outside of the school gate. So if they are in violation of the school rules in terms of uniform or whatever, ensure that you admit them, whether you are going to place them in a particular space, whatever the arrangement or situation is, administer the discipline within the confines and context of the school.
1: Parliamentary Secretary in the Ministry of Education, Senator Marlon Morgan. His comments follow Education Minister, Senator Dr. Dana Morgan.

0: Morris Dixon's firm stance at last week's Jamaica Teachers Association annual conference that students must comply with school dress and grooming rules. Dr. Morris Dixon also said that the long-awaited national students' dress and grooming policy would soon be implemented. It will require schools to have their grooming standards clearly written and shared with parents. The management of the state-run oil refinery, Petrojam, says the fire which broke out at the facility last night has been extinguished and there have been no injuries to the staff members who were on duty. Additionally, Petrojam says there has been no impact on fuel supplies. In a media release this morning, Petrojam's general manager, Danville Walker, said the fire, which was limited to a section of the refinery on Marcus Garvey Drive, resulted from an operational incident. The blaze was swiftly brought under control by the company's emergency response teams. Mr. Walker says while cooling operations continue today, Petrojam is conducting an initial assessment of the damage as part of a wider investigation into what transpired. He says some operational units remain shut down as a precautionary measure. The Petrojam general manager says the refinery continues to operate safely and reliably with no impact on fuel storage and availability. He says daily supplies of fuel continue as normal from the Kingston and Montego Bay loading racks. The Jamaica Fire Brigade is also investigating the incident. Cooling down operations are continuing along Hagley Park Road in St. Andrew at the site of yesterday's massive blaze that destroyed Superior Auto Parts. The fire reportedly started sometime after 11 a.m. in the repairs section of the headquarters of the auto parts dealer and service center that specialized in new and used Honda vehicle components, motorcycles, and related automotive services. Commissioner of the Jamaica Fire Brigade, Stuart Breckford, says it is expected that firefighters will be at the location for much of today trying to extinguish the remaining burning debris.
1: Given what was stored in that facility, it is proving a challenge in terms of being able to finally extinguish that fire. So we are going to be there for a little while longer.
0: Commissioner Beckford says firefighters battled the blaze for more than 6 hours before they were able to contain and bring it under control.
1: We are not yet sure of what may be the cause. That is under investigation. But we are in discussion with the management of the facility to ascertain any information that they may have that can assist us in determining the cause of that fire. We are also speaking with them in relation to the losses that they may have suffered. But what we know is that the facility was totally gutted.
0: Commissioner of the Jamaica Fire Brigade, Stuart Beckford. The fire has affected the employment of at least 105 people at Superior Auto. It subsequently spread to neighboring auto parts supplier and service center Ketro Trading Company, where a warehouse was destroyed. The company's managing director, Keith Trowers, told the Gleaner that he was able to remove some items from the building before it was engulfed by the fire. He has suffered millions of dollars in losses, with 7 employees now jobless. Several houses in the vicinity of the auto dealership were also affected by the blaze. And 2 of the 3 firefighters who were injured during efforts to extinguish yesterday's massive blaze at Superior Auto Parts have been released from hospital. A female firefighter remains hospitalized for further observation. Commissioner of the Jamaica Fire Brigade, Stuart Beckford, says it is suspected that she is suffering from smoke inhalation. Mr. Beckford says another firefighter was knocked unconscious by falling debris. Mr. Beckford says it is believed that the firefighter, whose legs were broken, fell from a ladder. The Betting, Gaming and Lotteries Commission is defending its handling of staff relations and the ongoing merger of Jamaica's gaming regulatory bodies, following concerns raised by the Betting, Gaming and Lotteries Commission Staff Association. In a 7-page response dated August 28, the Commission says it remains committed to constructive dialogue, consultation and communication with employees. Nikinsky Robinson has the details.
2: The Commission rejected suggestions that staff have not been kept informed about matters affecting them, pointing to bi-monthly staff meetings and other engagement channels where employees can raise concerns and propose recommendations. The commission also defended its management of the merger process involving the Betting, Gaming and Lotteries Commission, the Jamaica Racing Commission and the Casino

0: Gaming Commission. It says the human resources transition plan has been communicated to staff on several occasions since 2021 and was most recently recirculated in June this year after being updated and approved by merger oversight committees. According to the commission, the staff association was invited in July to submit concerns about the revised plan and proposed dates for discussions with management, but no dates or substantive feedback have been provided up to the time of the response. The commission also addressed concerns about outstanding staff claims, noting that negotiations covering the 2022 to 2025 period were submitted to the Ministry of Finance and the Public Service in July last year and remain under review. It says it continues to follow up with the ministry and will keep employees informed of any developments. On the issue of a new group health insurance plan, the commission said employees were consulted through a survey before the procurement process and that the selected provider offers improved benefits while reducing annual premium costs. The commission says it is prepared to meet with the staff association to discuss any outstanding issues and remains committed to respectful employee relations and continued engagement. Nakinski Robinson, Radio Jamaica News.
1: A man was shot and killed during a reported confrontation with the St. Elizabeth Police in Goshen today. It's reported that the police went to a construction site in Goshen. They reportedly confronted the man, who then pulled a firearm and opened fire at them. In response, the police fired back, shooting and injuring the man. He was pronounced dead at the Black River Hospital. A firearm was recovered. The Independent Commission of Investigations has commenced a probe into the incident. The Press Association of Jamaica, PAJ, is mourning veteran broadcaster and journalist Dervon Malcolm, who died yesterday following a period of illness. Malcolm began his broadcasting career in 1993 while still a student and head boy at Calabar High. His career included roles as a news presenter and editor, sportscaster, talk show producer and executive producer. PAJ President Dashon Hendricks says Malcolm represented the best of Jamaican broadcasting and journalism, describing his death as a significant loss to the profession. The PAJ has extended condolences to Malcolm's family, friends, colleagues, and the many people who were touched by his work. The association says while his voice may be silent, his contribution to Jamaican journalism and public service will not be forgotten. And members of the political directorate have expressed sadness at the death of long-serving broadcaster and journalist Dervon Malcolm. Prime Minister Dr. Andrew Holness said for more than 30 years, Jamaicans listened to his calm, distinct and trusted voice. Dr. Holness said through his work at Power 106 and especially his program, Both Sides of the Story, Malcolm created space for meaningful conversations on the issues that mattered to Jamaicans at home and in the diaspora. He said the broadcaster was a consummate communicator who used his platform to inform, educate, and empower. He said Jamaica has lost a respected broadcaster and a distinctive voice whose contribution will not be forgotten. Meanwhile, Shadow Minister of Culture, Nikisha Burchell, described Malcolm as a super talent and a master of broadcast craft.
2: He was blessed with that powerful, silky voice. But what made him special went far beyond the sound of his voice. He was poised, controlled, and completely unruffled behind the microphone. He had a signature style that was unmistakably his own. From his early years at Power 106, where he began while still a student and head boy at Calabar High School, Dervon became part of that pioneering generation which helped to shape the character of the station under his general manager, Newton James.
1: Shadow Minister of Culture, Creative Industries and Information, Nikisha Burchell. You're listening to the news segment of Beyond the Headlines. Here's a recap of the top story. Prime Minister says displaced residents of Cooper's Pen in Trelawney will be relocated. Still to come in business news, RJR Gleaner records bigger loss despite cost reductions for financial year ended March 31.
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4: 20 minutes past 5.
1: It's now time for the business roundup. Radio Jamaica deepened its losses in the financial year ended March 31, despite cutting expenses and improving other operating income. The media company reported a net operating loss of $907.2 million, up from a loss of $666 million the year before.

0: That's a deterioration of about 36%. Revenue declined by more than 12% to $4.65 billion. Finance costs increased to $113.5 million, while the company also reported losses from associates and a joint venture. However, Radio Jamaica recorded a significant increase in other operating income, which rose to $228.6 million, up from $91.4 million in the previous year. The company also reduced selling, administrative, depreciation, and other operating expenses. After accounting for other comprehensive income, Radio Jamaica ended the year with a total comprehensive loss of $873.7 million compared with $765 million in 2025. The JSE index advanced by 1,309 points, while the junior market index advanced by 5 points. Overall market activity resulted from trading in 113 stocks, of which 62 advanced, 37 declined, and 14 traded firm. Elite Diagnostic was the volume leader with 62% of total volume. And that's the end of the business roundup. And to end this edition of Beyond the Headlines, here's a recap of the top stories. Prime Minister says displaced residents of Cooper's Pen in Trelawney will be relocated. The Fiwi Children Foundation says it is prepared to pursue a constitutional challenge to the practice of school administrators excluding students from school over grooming infractions. Petrojam says there has been no impact on fuel supplies following last night's fire at the facility. More tributes for broadcaster Dervin Malcolm, who died yesterday. In business news, RJ Aguina records bigger loss despite cost reductions for financial year ended March 31. For these and other stories, please log on to our website at RadioJamaicaNewsOnline.com. The discussion segment of Beyond the Headlines is next with Dion Jackson Miller. I am Hal Shane Burke. Good afternoon.
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2: Thank you so much for staying with us. We continue with you on Beyond the Headlines. I'm Dion Jackson Miller, and it's Friday, it's August 28, 2026. 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Want to know your thoughts on that? Make sure you WhatsApp us and tell us what you think. We'll get some thoughts as well. We will also be having a special feature looking at the life, the contribution of our colleague and friend Dervin Malcolm, who has died. Hard to believe that, really, honestly. And then we are going to be talking to biologist Damian White, known online as Rooster. We had him on a couple months ago. Well, he's had a major advance. He is being awarded his PhD, and we're going to be talking to him about his journey along the way. News at 6 and sports at 6:45. And as always, we want you to stay with us and to WhatsApp us. Our WhatsApp numbers are 876-254-0693-553-5908. Give us your first name and your general location with some comp.

0: Ever felt lost when conversations turn to topical issues? 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

0: Thank you so much for staying with us. We continue with you on Beyond the Headlines. I'm Dionne Jacks-Miller. So make sure, please, message us your comments, your memories of Durban. We'll be sharing them as we go throughout the program. All right. 254-0693. Let me just double check if my other WhatsApp line is working. So give me a moment on that. But certainly 254-0693. Now, in this segment of the program, lots of discussion about a recommendation made by the newly installed two-time president of the Jamaica Teachers Association, LaSonia Harrison, who has suggested that PATH Benefits, which is the income transfer program for families in need, she's saying benefits should be linked to parents going to PTA meetings. She was speaking at the JTA annual conference in Trelawney last week.
1: Could a measure be implemented to help us better support parents, particularly those most in need of assistance in effective parenting of their children? Recent figures indicate that approximately 70% of the school-age population is enrolled on the PATH program. Question, Minister, could a requirement therefore not be introduced for parents receiving PATH benefits to attend at least 3/4 of PTA meetings held annually in order to receive the payments? To get the part money, you need to show that you have attended PTA meetings. This could form part of the reporting processes conducted that schools do. Such a measure could strengthen collaboration among schools, parents, and the parenting commission, potentially enabling greater success in equipping parents with effective strategies and to support them to support their children.
2: Minister, I don't have time to go around the bush, you know. The people who we want to see a parent-teachers meeting is not them who come. They don't turn up. We have to find a way to get them to come, and we can't keep all of the parenting sessions at graduation.
0: Listening there to President of the Jamaica Teachers Association, LaSonia Harrison. Now, we did ask her to speak to us. Today was inconvenient. She has indicated that she will speak to us, so once she's available. And Parliamentary Secretary in the Ministry of Education, Senator Marlon Morgan, commented on the issue, not taking a position on what the JTA had to say, but he did speak about the issue of parental participation.
3: I must urge you as school leaders to see how best, and I know a number of you do it, you prepare the school calendar, the calendar of key events for the school year. See how best you can put those in place and have them disseminated. So for example, when the parents come in for orientation, and we're hoping that as many of them turn out as possible, we're able to give them the proposed calendar of events so that they can more adequately plan for the respective school events. Because we do not want to countenance the heap of complaints, school leaders, in relation to a parent not being able to make themselves available. We know that people have work obligations that they have to attend to. We know that a parent has a suite of other things that they have to attend to. But we want our parents to be demonstrably partners in education with us and be there and be actively involved in the life of their child. And that is why appearing at the parent consultation sessions, coming to PTA meetings, and so on, is of paramount importance.
0: Listening there to Senator Marlon Morgan, Parliamentary Secretary in the Ministry of Education. Let's take a break. Do a little bit of business. When we come back, we hear from the National Parent Teacher Association, as well as the Association of Principals and Vice Principals. And we want to hear from you on this one as well, all right? So it is 876-254-0693. 553 not available today, all right?

0: 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Give us your first name, give us your general location, soon come.
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4: Thank you so much for staying with us. We continue with you on Beyond the Headlines. I'm Dion Jackson Miller, and our WhatsApp line today, just one today, folks, okay? 876-254-0693. Give us your first name. Give us your general location. We're talking about a suggestion from the JTA president that PATH benefits should be linked to parents coming to PTA meetings. Let me hear some of your comments quickly. A retiree in St. Andrew says, excellent suggestion. If children's attendance at school... If children are attending school on a PATH benefit, at least one parent must be at PTA meetings. Laverne says, as a teacher, I agree. Most of these parents are not seen until they need something from the school. And Carvel in Clarendon says, how does PTA increase parenting skills? How about tying PATH to students' performance? How about ensuring that people benefiting from PATH are assessed for parenting skills at the time of registering for the benefit? The JTA president is underhandingly insinuating that all PATH beneficiaries have poor parenting skills. We're joined now by the president of the National Parent Teacher Association, Stuart Jacobs. Also have with us Stanford Davis, first vice president of the Association of Principals and Vice Principals and Principal of Mayday High School in Manchester. Gentlemen, we appreciate you both talking to us. Thank you so very much. And Mr. Davis, if I could start with you. So what do you think of this idea?
5: Okay, good afternoon, Diane, and to the panelists and to your listeners. We agree with Ms. Harris on one thing. Parental involvement is critical to student success. But as a principal, and as principals, our duty is to protect first. We cannot support a policy that cuts PATH benefit from students because of their parents' actions. And also believe that it's double punishment for the vulnerable. There's already a PATH attendance clause. If the child misses school for a certain time, benefits are taken away. I think this is adding something else that the students have no control over. So I do believe that it would not be a policy that I would personally support.
4: Okay, and Mr. Jacobs, what do you think?
6: It is very disappointing to learn that the president of the JTA would utter such a thing, really. I don't know if it was a grandstanding. The NPPAJ is very adamant, and we stand by vulnerable families in Jamaica. So the students are placed on the PATH program specifically because they come from households experiencing financial hardships. It would therefore then be highly unfortunate and arguably contrary to the purpose of the program to penalize these students or make their access to support conditional upon their parents' attendance at a PTA meeting. While we certainly want to encourage greater parental participation,

0: communication and engagement, this should be pursued through outreach and other appropriate measures. We must educate our parents to higher levels, note the importance of their involvement, and we will gradually increase their support. However, while I'm in support of many statements put forth by the JT in the past, I cannot be in support of this one. The NPT is we are for this one. Beneficiaries, regarding beneficiaries, part beneficiaries, we have to be mindful of suggestions and comments we make and ensure that there's full facts surrounding certain statements we make and be careful not to use personal views when representing our group. Because we have past programs, past parents who are fully involved in their children's life in school at all levels. We have parents who are on the path and with their students and with their parents, their children and path, who are very instrumental at holding several posts on PTA, also involved at the national PTA and our NPTAJ. We have people who are working in the regional, in the national, and for several years up to date, they have been on the PATH program. They say, what is PATH? PATH is a conditional transfer of cash, you know, it's a conditional cash transfer program designed to support vulnerable families with financial grants, ensure children receive education and health care, and facilitate skill development for employment and independence. You take away the parents' independence when you are going to say coming to a PTA meeting makes it conditional. Let me tell you something, Leon. There are many reasons why parents do not come to a PTA meeting. One is the cost. That bus fare that you are going to take, the transportation cost to go to a PTA meeting, is the same bus fare you need to give to look at Johnny or to Mary tomorrow morning, because the person is on the basic minimum wage or is unemployed. There are some parents who live in volatile areas. They cannot stay out after 6 o'clock. They need to get home for safety and security. Then sometimes the time of the meeting is awkward for some people working in certain industries, security guards and so on. It's very, very awkward for them. Then there's, let's face it, we have been trying to make a national agenda, that means standardized agenda for PTA meetings. And we have suggested that the meetings don't be no more than an hour and a half. You have parents going to PTA meetings for 3 hours. Who they listening to? They listen to the banks. They listen to insurance companies. They listen to the police. They listen to all kind of people coming to them and talk. The same thing that the people are saying to them is what they can go on their phones and get. It's on prime time. It's on above line the media. You don't need that. PTA meetings sometimes are too stretched out. They are not attractive, and they are not relevant sometimes to some parents. So they come once, the beginning of the school year. After 3 hours, they get shut out, they leave. What we are encouraging at the NPTAJ is for principals and ourselves, principals and the PTA, to sit and put together a production. The PTA meeting is a production of an hour and a half. When we did our survey, what parents want to come to listen to hear, and to learn. One, what are you doing for my little Mary or my little David while he is in school or she's in school? No, that's what I want here. They come to hear the principal. And sometimes you have some principals go on and on and on and on. I've been to those meetings. They just go on and on and on and on and on. And they don't understand that these parents are tired. Some of them they want a drink. They just want to hear what you are saying so they can leave. And they are very much involved in their children's lives. So to isolate one set of persons because they're getting benefits from the state, you're going to then pick on them. Because that's what it is. You're picking on them because you assume that because they are poor, they are not taking care of their children.
1: All right. Hold on, Mr. Jacobs.
0: They are not going to come to PTA meeting.
1: I hear the passion, and I find what you're saying so very interesting, especially in relation to the meetings, because a whole

0: couple of people can't run meetings, you know. But hold on there for me, because we have also been joined by Janiel McKeown, who is an economist and who shared on X earlier that he himself is a former PATH beneficiary and has thoughts and wanted to ask him about that. But having listened to both of you, I just want to also, and bring in Janiel as well, I also want to share some comments, because a whole heap of my listeners are saying, yeah, man, this sounds like a good idea. One listener saying, I'm in support of this, a PATH recipients being tied to attendance at PTA meetings sounds good to me. Rick in Montego Bay says PATH beneficiaries have to attend school at least 85% of the time to remain compliant. So this proposal by the JTA president is quite appropriate within this context. And let me bring you in here now, Janiel McKeown, ask you first of all what you think, and then let me respond to Rick. Let me ask you all to respond to Rick.
1: Well, first, there's a strong policy argument for encouraging school attendance. I support that. You know, education is one of the most important investments a country can make in a child. So if we know that poverty can reproduce itself across generation, then if you get that child into school and keeping them there, it's not simply an education policy. It's an anti-poverty policy, I would say. And as I said, I don't have a problem with the principle of encouraging attendance. Where I think the conversation becomes more complicated is how we condition the benefit. Because if there is a difference between saying we want your child to attend school and saying your child did not attend school enough, therefore your family should lose the assistance. So those are not necessarily the same policy. The first is an incentive, the second is becoming a penalty. And when you're dealing with vulnerable households, as Mr. Jacob just said, the design of that penalty matters significantly.
0: So you're against the current stipulation that they have to attend 85% of classes? Okay, got you. All right, so on this proposal now, PTA, parents must go three-quarters of PTA meetings or lose the benefit?
1: Right, I think Mr. Jacob touched on so many important points.
0: He did.
1: And to be honest with you, when you look at the time you have to leave work, some of these PTA meetings, as he was rightfully mentioning, they just talk, and sometimes the parents don't leave with a thing because it gets overwhelming to come and leave work. Some of these people are working double shift as security guards, and they have to leave to go and sit down in a meeting, as Mr. Jacobs said, for 4 hours, 3 hours. And it's really pointless. I think we should encourage more communication between teachers and parents, yes, where it doesn't have to be that they have to leave their work. And he spoke about the cost, and the cost goes a far way. It's not just about the fact that that person has to leave work or spend the money that they could have sent you to send their kids to school. They have to leave their job. And if I employed somebody and they have to leave their job at a particular period in time, it might be peak hours when the meeting is being held. I am losing as a business owner, so we have to come up with creative ways to do things. I think...
0: Sorry, hold a thought for me one moment, because we're at the break, so let me go to the break, do a little bit of business, and we'll come back. We're talking to Janiel McKeown, Stuart Jacobs, Stanford Davis, and want to hear from you as well. 2540693, soon come.
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4: 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Like Jamaican people say, Carib Cement come from foundation.
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7: Thank you so much for staying with us. We continue with you on Beyond the Headlines. I'm Dion Jackson Miller. We're talking about a proposal from the president of the Jamaica Teachers Association that PATH benefits should be tied to parents attending PTA meetings. Ella in St. Catherine says, why can't PTA meetings be held on a Sunday afternoon like back in the day? And we also have, let me see, one listener saying, I work in a private school and when the PTA meeting is face-to-face, we have a few dozen people. When it's online, the support is so much greater. Maybe if they do hybrid or online, they'll have more support. That's Marlene. I hear you, Marlene. I've found online meetings dreadful, though. The participation, yes, you have a whole heap of people in the room, but in terms, if all you want to do is give notices, that's fine. But the ability to which you can discuss and engage, and the meeting people, that's very important, and forming relationships, you just can't do that in a virtual meeting. I recognize their utility, they're useful sometimes, but I generally hate them. I think a lot of the benefits of in-person communication are completely lost in a virtual setting. But y'all can tell me what you think. Let me go back to my guest, Stuart Jacobs, president of the National Parent Teacher Association of Jamaica, and Stanford Davis, first vice president of the Association of Principals and the Vice Principals and principal of Mayday High School in Manchester, as well as economist Janelle McEwan. And I'd interrupted Janelle McEwan, so I wanted to let you finish your point. Well, you also, like Mr. Jacobs, had a whole heap of thoughts about this issue. But how do you respond, though, my listeners who are saying there's nothing wrong with it because there are already conditionalities. They have to come to school. They have to go to the health center. But you have said you object to that as well. How then would you treat with the PATH issue and the need to try to involve those parents more? Let me ask you first, Janelle, before I go back to the others.
8: Right. One of the things I want us to remember that, again, that child doesn't control all the circumstances that determine whether they go to school as it relates to attendance. And we spoke a lot about the child whose mother cannot afford transportation 1 week, or imagine a child who has stayed home because the parent is sick. We have a lot of single parent households, and if we look at the kind of persons who are normally receiving these benefits, I was a recipient, and the dysfunction within the family, it was always evident, and it's not no one size fit all. So I think that the policy question I would like us to really think about, are we addressing the cause of absenteeism, or are we simply penalizing the outcome? And that is where I want us to really start to move the conversation, because the parent, again, they are struggling. They receive this social benefit because there is a need for it. And then we're going to disrupt their work life, their day-to-day life, which they're going to work, working as a security guard, as a cashier. And they have to leave from earning that small or subsistent wage to

0: come to a meeting for four most time unproductive hours. I think again, the conversation, it has to move even from what it is now as it relates to the condition. We have to be more mindful of the conditions that we stipulate in these policy. And I still stand by the fact that I don't agree with it.
1: Let me come back to Stanford Davis and let me quote here from the Jamaica Observer. They quote principal of Green Island Primary saying, I endorse it 100%. Too many people are having children and expect that other people are going to shoulder their responsibility and they're scot-free. They need to contribute and taking part in PTA is significant. The handout mentality needs to stop, says that principal. What do you think about that, Stanford Davis? Not hearing you. If you're speaking, you're on mute.
2: Oh, are you hearing me now, Dion?
1: I am.
2: Yes. Thank you so very much. Yes. While it is true that our parents must participate, what I'm concerned about is a method that we're going to be using. And to take away an incentive from persons who are already vulnerable, I do not think that that is a solution. We have to look at better solutions, creative ways of getting our parents to come, because it's not everybody on path either. There are many parents who benefit because the government also pays a per capita for other students to come to school. When those parents don't come, what is taken away from them? So we have to look at having a level playing field and to ensure that those students who are already vulnerable are not further disadvantaged. So I do believe that I agree that parents must be involved with their children. And sometimes some of these parents is better if they are not, depending on who they are. But the point is that our children must not be disenfranchised because a parent is a delinquent parent. I cannot support that. So I think we need to look at other solutions, right? It's incentivized, don't penalize, reward participation, recognize parents, you know, make PTA accessible for all. Offer face-to-face, as you said, sometimes hybrid, online, rotate them so that they can get the opportunity. Because think about it. You said 75% of the parents or 75% of the PTA should be attended. Some schools have two PTA. A parent goes to two PTA, that's 100%. Another school has five PTA. A parent goes to two, same two, that's 40%. How do you make the playing field level? So I don't believe that taking away this benefit is something that will actually benefit us as a nation. So I believe that we must run workshops on parenting literacy, how to help with homework. When parents see value, I think they will come. And as a principal, I think that we need to look at ways of ensuring that our parents come and want to come and make it, as Stuart said, something that parents really want to come, and it is something about their children performing better. We cannot solve an engagement problem by creating a hunger problem.
1: Yeah.
2: So let's reward presence, not punish absence. That's my take on it.
1: All right. There's something else I wanted to ask you to comment on, Janelle. Because you shared, as I said, that you're a former PATH beneficiary and you spoke about something that I think is only one other person I've heard mention, and we tried to follow it up at the time and we're having trouble getting people to speak about it, which is how PATH children who are recipients of PATH are treated in school, that they're everybody know because you have a different line and the lunch different and the this different and you know, our people are proud people, and you don't necessarily want the whole world for no say you have to be receiving a benefit. And you raise important point about dignity. Can you follow up on that for me?
0: Yes, thank you for that question. And again, Dion, and my personal experience, as many share, I think it is important. You know, when I was on PATH, there were times when, you know, the administrative side of the program was confusing from my perspective as a child, as a student. And you could go to school expecting to collect your benefit and discover that your name was not on the list. You did not necessarily know why. You didn't understand the eligibility rules, the condition which we're speaking about. No, you know, and as a child, you're not sitting there thinking about social protection or all of that. You're thinking about why your name is not there. And now come to the stigma at school. You have past students or they are separated. Different line, the food different. If some students, if you can buy fried chicken, you'll probably get curry goat, or not curry goat, curry chicken and white rice, or you get a box juice and a cocoa bread, and you use the ticket and go collect it. And you are sometimes bullied, you're labeled as poor, and people make fun of you. And you're normally looked at differently. So you try to hide away from it, shy away from it, even when you really, really do need it. And that experience taught me something that I think is extremely important.

0: policy can be economically beneficial and socially painful at the same time. And I think both things can be true. And I describe it as how George Herbert Mead and the theory of self, you know, and his explanation is we understand ourselves, it's developed through interaction with others. So this simple issue can become something so significant in the future just because a child is trying to collect the benefit. He's bullied, he's looked down on, he's called poor, etc. So we have to be mindful of the dignity aspect of it. We are about the social housing program and these plaques. It's not necessary, right? But I don't, you know, politics go. So all of these things we have to look into when we're creating policy, the social impact of it.
1: Stuart Jacobs, any thoughts on that aspect?
2: Yes, we have a responsibility as leaders in schools, and what one is to protect the child while we develop the child, and in so doing, we have to protect the parents also, because when you create that sort of atmosphere around the PAP program, are you saying to me then that when I go to my child's PTA meeting come next week, I'm on the PAP program? Or is it that because I didn't go to the PTA meeting, I'm on the PAP program? So my child is stigmatized and I'm stigmatized. So you leave a gap open. We are to be a society that not because someone is less fortunate, then you are going to hold a big stick over them and become discriminatory. It's a form of indiscretion to have even gone down that road. And it shows where a desperation for our parents to be involved is coming from. And so I can understand that, because we do have parents who can do better. They can do better by their children. They can do better by the school. They can be more involved. They can add more value to the school. And instead, they stand at the wayside and they give the school hell. And so I can understand all of that. But at the same time, the PAP program was never, ever designed for that at all. It was never designed for that. The PAP program was designed to help the vulnerable in society. And the vulnerable in society can become better, so they can add to the society, and therefore we have less persons being in that segment of society.
1: Going to have to leave it there, gentlemen. Such very important thoughts and ideas you've raised for us to think about. Thank you so much. We appreciate your time. I suspect we're not quite finished with this discussion, but I have to end it there for today. Thank you all so very much. Stuart Jacobs, President of the National Parent Teacher Association, Stanford Davis, Vice Principal, I beg your pardon, of May Day High School, and economist Janelle McEwan. Let's go to the news. We're back after.
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5: Good evening, I'm Hal Shane Burke with the latest from the Radio Jamaica News Centre. Amid a growing backlash against his administration, Prime Minister Dr. Andrew Holness today visited Cooper's Pen in Trelawney, where several homes were demolished on August 11, and made it clear to the residents that he cannot keep them on the privately owned land. He told the affected residents that he was seeking sustainable alternatives, including relocation. He said his visit today was to get a first-hand view of the scale of the damage and to speak directly with those affected. However, he cautioned residents against expecting false assurances.
6: We have identified certain acreages of land which are in close proximity to this area. There is another possibility which is further away, but in my opinion, it is still

0: within the parish, and therefore we could consider it to be in proximity. I don't believe we can accommodate all the legitimate claims that are here. When I say legitimate, meaning persons who were acknowledged as squatters on the land prior to the court action and the orders. And therefore we may have to go to the further location, if we are not able to accommodate everyone on the first proposed area. To get this done, we have to conduct a social survey. And the social survey is already underway. The Ministry of Housing has been here for three days, and they are going around. They have interviewed 70%, I believe, of the persons who are on the land, and they will continue until they have interviewed everyone.
1: Prime Minister Hunle said the government will provide financial assistance to legitimate residents during the relocation exercise.
0: First of all, the government could not compensate you for property that was damaged by a private action. Let me put it another way. The government couldn't take up public taxpayers' money and pay for damage caused by a private action. We couldn't do that. However, in the process of relocation, it is our intention to provide the legitimate beneficiaries with a relocation grant. It might sound that there is really no distinction, but there is a very important legal distinction, all right? Because we don't want to set a precedent that the government is going to be liable for damage caused by a third party, a private action of a third party, all right? So we will, however, support you, and I emphasize again, the legitimate potential beneficiaries with a relocation grant to help you to rebuild and restart and reacquire furniture that was damaged and those kinds of things. So you have the land that we have identified and a relocation grant that you will get.
1: Prime Minister Dr. Andrew Holness. And the Prime Minister today criticized the parliamentary opposition, accusing it of using the controversy to give false hope to the residents that they can remain on the property. The PNP has consistently called on the government to invoke Section 4 of the Local Communities Amenities Improvement Act, as was done at Red Hills Road in 2016, to protect the remaining homes at Cooper's Fen and to provide the displaced with dignified, lasting housing solutions on the disputed land. But Prime Minister Holness made it clear that the government does not support squatting. He said the authorities are investigating reports that scammers have moved into the Cooper's Fen community in order to gain state benefits.
0: What has come to my attention is that there are persons moving into the area, displacing people who are here on the basis that they are going to claim whatever solutions are going to be given to you. In other words, they are ones trying to displace you of your uncertain property rights. We are not going to allow that to happen. And what is worse is that there are politicians who have told people to do this. Listen to it carefully. The same politicians who told you to come and occupy the land are telling other people who were not on the land to come and occupy the land and displace you. And they are here listening.
2: Yes.
0: Well, I am being clear. We will not allow anyone to chop any line in Jamaica.
1: Prime Minister Dr. Andrew Holness. As the

0: being or is likely to be breached to seek redress from the Supreme Court. These include disputes over the length of black boys' hair, including requirements that hair may be no more than 1 inch in height, restrictions on permitted hairstyles, belt buckles, and other aspects of students' appearance. Despite repeated calls from the Ministry of Education for schools not to lock students out, the practice continues. FCWF is concerned that the exclusion of children from school over such infractions may infringe constitutionally protected rights. It says the issue highlights the urgent need to examine the scope of the authority granted to school boards under Jamaica's education laws. FCWF says while schools have a legitimate interest in establishing standards and maintaining discipline, that authority cannot be exercised as an unfettered power to exclude children from education over rules that may be arbitrary, disproportionate, or inconsistent with constitutional protections. The advocacy group is therefore calling for legislative reform to establish clearer limits on school boards' authority over student grooming and discipline and to ensure that school rules are applied consistently with the Constitution, due process, and human rights obligations. FCWF says it is prepared to test these practices before the courts and will advocate for a school system in which discipline, dignity, and children's constitutional rights can coexist. Kemon White, Radio Jamaica News.
1: The Press Association of Jamaica, PAJ, is mourning veteran broadcaster and journalist Dervon Malcolm, who died yesterday following a period of illness. Malcolm began his broadcasting career in 1993 while still a student and head boy at Calabar High. His career included roles as news presenter and editor, sportscaster, talk show producer and executive producer. PAJ President Dashon Hendricks says Malcolm represented the best of Jamaican broadcasting and journalism, describing his death as a significant loss to the profession. The PAJ has extended condolences to Malcolm's family, friends and colleagues. The association says while his voice may be silent, his contribution to Jamaican journalism and public service will not be forgotten. And that's the latest from the Radio Jamaica News Center. I'm Hal Shane Burke. Good evening.
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0: Jamaica's unemployment rate has fallen to 3.3%, down from 13.2% in 2016. Our government's continued focus on job creation is delivering real results. We are building Jamaica. The time by the Office of the Prime Minister is
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3: Thank you so much for staying with us. We continue with you on Beyond the Headlines. I'm Dion Jackson Miller. Just a couple of your comments on our WhatsApp line, 254-0693. Adam in Portmore says this idea of pegging path benefits to parents attending PTA meetings is so wrong till it can't wrong no more. The poor picking them already stigmatized, and the solution is also stigmatizing the parents as well. Who is coming up with these broken, embarrassing and undignified ideas, says Adam. And then I had Peter and Baker who messaged and said my students did an assignment on what Janelle was talking about. Teachers draw red lines on the path students' names, and their lunches came in distinguishably different containers. Why are we like this? Why would we do this to ourselves, or to each other, perhaps I should say. All right, so in this segment of the program, we're going to be talking to naturalist ecologist Damian White, who you may know on social media as Rooster, soon to be Dr. Rooster. But before that, though, you also have been sharing your thoughts and your memories in relation to Dervon Malcolm. And I have Jack saying, Dervon Malcolm was one of the best minds in Jamaica on the English language. He also always said the best way to lead was by example. And I also have a listener, Marin St. Thomas. I was a regular listener to Dervon's programs up to his last day on air. The morning when I heard, I couldn't help crying. One of the things I remember is that he did very good voice imitations. I've heard him do Siaga, Michael Manley, PJ Patterson, and others. Well, Kemon White spoke to some of Dervon's friends and colleagues who had this to share.
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5: 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It has been a tough day, a rough day, for those of us who know and love Dervon Malcolm. Dervon joined the staff of Power 106 FM in 1993 as a schoolboy, still in his uniform at Calabar High School. His khaki pants, his white shirt, his Calabar tie. And as surprising as it may sound, Dervon actually started by reading news on the weekend. That was one of the first assignments that he had. And he took it seriously from day one. Dervon was honing his craft from very, very early. And that determination to get it right caused him to seek after knowledge and to try to find ways of being a center of influence without browbeating people with what he knew. One of the first programs that he hosted was Leng & Company with the late Tony Leng. And that cemented his role as a broadcaster par excellence. And then came the whole issue of diaspora affairs. Dervon was known as Mr. Diaspora. And that is because of his love for all things diaspora. But perhaps more than even the work in the diaspora was the profound love that Dervon had for children and the elderly. They were special to him.
6: My name is Ralph Stenheim, and the conceptualizer and host of Real Business, a colleague of Dervon Malcolm. I've been working together for about 15 to 20 years, and in that time I found him to be a very consummate professional. Did a lot of work.

0: working, getting the diaspora interested in Jamaica, because that was one of the programs that he hosted. And we know the diaspora played a very important role in the running of Jamaica, particularly in relation to remittance flows and the country's net international reserves. So overall, I believe that he was a very consummate and disciplined professional, and the profession of journalism will sadly miss him as he steps away. So we hope some of the youngsters will emulate some of his discipline, you know, because he was a very disciplined professional in the journalism community.
1: My name is Erwin G. Clare, Senior OD, Managing Director, Caribbean Immigrant Services, and CEO, Team Jamaica Bickle. That would have been the way Dervon Malcolm would introduce me whenever I had the privilege and honor to be on his program. The news of his passing today is one that has left me broken. I am not yet in a position to put in order what Dervon Malcolm's impact on me as an individual over the years has been. It will take some time. One thing I would say in the initial is that Dervon has made his mark on our society, and especially for those of us Jamaicans and Caribbean nationals in the diaspora, for his professionalism, his skill set that he brought to fore. One of the most sought after masters of ceremony for events here in the diaspora. One of the most sought after persons to be part of whatever highlights or significant occasion we're being hosted. Dervon was always there to cover events here in the diaspora that are important to us here as well as in Jamaica. Dervon had the foresight, the understanding and sensitivities to understand issues germane to us as a community and how the message is related, especially back home. As I said, this is an abbreviated tribute to my friend, my brother, who has been at many of the significant milestones in my life.
2: My name is David Miller. I am the immediate past president of the Calabar Old Boys Association. Mr. Dervon Malcolm and I spent quite a bit of time working together. He was the ultimate professional, the ultimate nice guy, a good guy, who is always trying to help his colleagues and even more to help the youngsters at Calabar. He's among the foundation members of our revived mentorship system, which we started back in about 2009, and Dervon never missed a day. He never missed a Friday morning to speak with the youngsters that he was mentoring directly.

0: encourage boys to be disciplined, to be good, to be the young lions who are worthy of themselves. He will encourage them to be young men, to chart a course in whichever field they would. Durvan was always there to mentor the youngsters and also to, in a sense, counsel the teachers who sometimes had challenges with certain boys.
1: We've come a long way,
2: yeah, came a long way
1: from where we began.
2: No, we started.
1: Oh, I'll tell you all about it when I see you.
3: I'm Jesse Blake, former senior producer of Power 106 FM. Wow, Durvan Malcolm. So unique, there'll never be another like him. Durvan paid his respects to the art of communication. He understood the significance of working hard in honing his craft, respecting his audience, presenting prominently, and representing the profession in the very best light imaginable. A man that has received so many international awards for his work in communication, diaspora affairs, his contribution to the media landscape. A gentleman, a wonderful colleague, a mentor and guide to me and so many more. Durvan Malcolm, his impact is unforgettable. His impact, invaluable. A magnanimous individual. Despite anything that we would be going through, he stayed and he remained a professional. And that's something that we can all learn from. Rest well, Durvan, and walk good.

0: All right, thank you so very much for that, Kimon. And I just want to add my own voice of condolences to Dervon's family and friends. And trust me, he, you know, the two sides to him, the professional, as everybody said, ultimate, consummate professional, and also just one of the nicest people you could ever meet. Just, I mean, I never saw Dervon and he looked miserable, you know. Man always have a broad smile, and he was just always so pleasant and so happy to meet you, and was just a lovely, lovely person. So, so sorry to hear about this, you know. All right, we're shifting gear now, people. And we're going to be talking, as I said earlier, to Damian White, naturalist, biologist, ecologist, holy patings, and soon to be doctor. We're going to be talking about that in a little while, but it is Friday.
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0: Okay, and just before I forget, I want you to listen out for a special report we have coming up for you on Monday. Our colleague Raquel Porter is reporting on what happened with some of the students at STET since Hurricane Melissa and how they've been doing.
2: It was her first experience of a hurricane. She says she had two things to worry about: whether she and her classmates were safe and what the storm would mean for the future she had been working towards.
3: I was just like hoping that we were going to make it out alive. Yeah, I was just praying that, you know, everyone's okay after, and, you know, that I don't, like, suffer any major loss in terms of, like, personal items, like books and stuff at school. I was just also trying to be prepared, so, you know, I had to pack a bag with all of my, like, my valuables, so that, you know, in the event that we had to evacuate, which we had to do, I had everything ready.
2: The destruction left the students facing uncertainty at a critical point in their education. But Aliana refused to let the storm decide what came next.
0: All right, so listen out for that on Monday. Always a good time when we have a special report from Raquel, so I'm very excited about that. But also very excited to have with me in studio, Damian White. Rooster, how you doing? And is this

0: Where I start calling you Dr. Rooster, or not quite yet?
1: Not quite yet.
0: Okay, there we go. I think we're now live. Okay, so before we start talking to you about all this stuff that's been going on, you have today's Feel Good Friday song, which is fittingly
1: Winning Right Now.
0: Why that one?
1: Boy, all my life I've been doing battles and I love to win. So with all of what going on and the feel good moment of reaching where I am right now, I love that song, so right. Bring a little energy and some smile.
0: All right, we're going to hear more about the journey in just a little while, but let's go to Sasko.

0: All right, so much as I like that, I'm going to fade it down because I don't want to run out of time while we talk to Damien. And welcome again. Thank you so much. So let's talk to people. For, explain to people first what is all this we're talking about. What's happened since we last talked to you?
1: Okay, so what happened? So most time I do a number of interviews on RGR, I always mention that I'm waiting to submit my PhD thesis. And in the whole examination of somebody who's doing a PhD, you have to do, for example, in the life sciences, you have to do the field work. So, for example, I was on Goat Island looking at, again, big bad iguanas. And then after you take the time of doing that work, that might take several years, you have to come back in, write as what we call a big book, which is your thesis book. And then you have a time where you do a process of writing it and make sure you put all of that data together, put it the right way, and put it the right headings and all of that. And then you have to send it in where you have an overseas person, you have a local examiner, and they mark it. And then after you mark it, you get worried and say, boy, can they say that you fail? And then after that, now you hear that, wow, you've gone to the next level where they again have this big presentation, which they call a PhD Viva, where you have to present to your peer for sure. So you really do the work, and it's another grade again, and you keep your finger crossed. Although you know, say you know what you do, you just don't know what can happen. And then after you go through that, you hear, say, boy, you go through that big one. And the last thing that they tell you that after you do all the correction in that big document that I talk about, then they will tell you that they are going to send it to a committee to award you that degree. And luckily, maybe in November, you wear that big hat and that hair, say, yeah. And you change up one day, you're never a doctor, and then the next day, the DR and your name, and you wonder, wow, what the changes come with it.
0: Now, you make it sound very easy there, but it wasn't easy.
1: No, it wasn't easy. No, it has been. Let me put it this way. I'm one, I never saw myself reaching university. Never seen myself being an academic, you know. When they lecture at university, they say, you're an academic. And people might look at you and say, bright is not about being bright, it's getting the work done. There's a lot, I have seen so many people, bright people. And I would never come in here and tell us that bright, because when I was at Glenmuir, I did some CXE and I did fail. And I got up back, did sixth form. So all of my life I've known how to fight.
0: Hold that thought for me, I'm at the break. Let's go to the break, do a little bit of business. We're talking to Rooster Damien White. He just recently did his PhD Viva.

0: meaning an oral exam. He's to be awarded his PhD, and we're going to be talking more about the journey when we come back.
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4: And we're back with you. We're talking with Damian White, better known online as Rooster's World, naturalist, biologist, ecologist. And we're talking to him about his journey, having now completed or nearly completed his PhD journey. And I say that because after the viva, you have some minor corrections.
5: You have some corrections that will come from the examiners.
4: So. Right. And then you do that, send it back, and then after that, you get your degree.
5: After that, they review it and award, and you can wear a magical hat.
4: No, I'm sure some of my listeners heard the topic. You kind of mumbled the topic earlier, and I'm sure some people must have said, why didn't you say iguana upon goat island?
5: Yeah,
4: but before you explain that, here is a short clip from a video that Damian posted on X after the oral exam.
5: Trust me, I never managed a millionaire from now that one. I'll be doing a PhD, trust me. If you ask me high school, I couldn't see myself doing it. But I did it, and it was a big fight. So the process now is, I have been I've been recommended for award of the PhD, and when I make my corrections and submit and everybody all right, I'll be granted it, and chances are that I might graduate in time if I do all of the correction. So big up, thanks everybody. Yeah, and it's not Dr. Rooster, it's the same Rooster in time. But yeah, it's been a dream, it's been a long time. And imagine all of this start out, we never know the hell we're going to get the PhD. We never have much fun in, or we get the work done.
4: All right, so first though, let me go back before I start about the iguana thing. No, listeners, don't hang up. Before I start about iguana, there's something when I interviewed you before, and you reminded me of it earlier this week, where you said that a guidance counselor had said to your mother.
5: Yeah.
4: Remind us what that was.

0: at the time, so you know, sometimes you have some, well, I should say, challenge. So I'm hyperactive. If you notice with me, I can't keep myself quiet. And I remember at high school, when I think it was fifth form, I remember there was a meeting, and the guidance counselor had mentioned something. Said, "Don't, why waste time? Send that boy to university." And my mother looked at me and told me, "Say, you go in university."
1: Wow.
0: And every degree that I get, I remember that moment.
1: That's so powerful to me, because I interview so many people, big people, grown people, who so many times can repeat words that a teacher said to them years before. Sometimes negative words, sometimes positive words.
0: Yeah.
1: So do you remember how you felt at that, in that moment?
0: I felt low. And even talking to you now, I feel emotionally low about it. And sometime I said that, I remember after doing this, I talked to a friend and said that there's forgiveness in how I felt about that. But maybe even talking, more you talk about it, is more you know. But it's like every major achievement that kicks in my head, and I'm like, I'm trying to prove, and I don't need to prove anything.
1: Right.
0: But it brings me back. And that way, even the whole process of hearing me bring up my mother, Rona White, because she tell me, say, Yago. And I think that wording that she tell me, said, her boy going, has pushed me. So some people might see this and it's nothing about being bright. Because when at Glenmuir, you have different class. You have M&N for the bright people. You have JLR. I was in JLR. And I pushed it. So I have to thank Glenmuir for putting, for the work in creating who I am and going at the university. But going back to you said, words like that have an impact, because when I finished that PhD Viva, she was the first person that came in my mind. With all of what I'm telling you.
1: Really?
0: Yes. So maybe some people might see it as motivation, it could be. But I don't forget that. I will never forget it.
1: So you say what to teachers out there listening?
0: I would tell teachers out there, I mean, you have different kids. Not because you might have the bright class or some people might give trouble. Just understand the kids. Everybody can come out to something. Don't try to put hurtful words to people, because they might be joking. Maybe never think it's serious, but the kids do remember. And people say words don't hurt. Words do hurt. Because you will never forget it. I can't forget it.
1: And people have different journeys.
0: Yes.
1: So somebody might meet you at a particular point in your journey and think that, all right, boy, that's one day now I'm going to come out to nothing.
0: Yeah, man, now I'm going to come out to nothing.
1: Right. Good. And in a couple of years, the person's life is transformed. Because they just weren't ready.
0: They just weren't ready. Yeah. Different stages, different things motivate. And just remember that, especially with boys, or especially with people. I mean, now in school, I hope that we can understand, sometimes you have some people who are hyperactive, can't keep themselves. It's not that they are slow learners or that. When you're hyperactive, you see the whole world out there, you want to do a million things. And I have friends, even when I was doing field work and go to Ireland, I have one of my friends, Adrian Thomas, who's like, "Damn, keep up, we're doing this." So I'll go out there doing the work and a bird or something
1: passes.
0: And
1: I'm distracted.
0: Yeah.
1: Okay.
0: So, but when you understand yourself, you get things going on.
1: What is it about the outside world that so appeals to you? Because I tell you, listeners, if you've ever been on a hike with Damien, just know, say you're going to run it back, right? Because every stone have to turn over, every worm have to look on, every bird have to listen to. So but you're so obviously fascinated by plants, by animals, by the outside world.
0: Yeah, when you're outside, you just don't know what you'll find. Every new era is like a new book. And that adrenaline rush that you get with it, when you don't know what's out there, that's what gets me going. So I'll be moving every rock to again find this lizard. Especially if somebody tell me that something special was here, I'll be searching. My mind get so excited. So I'll be that knowledge. It's a good adrenaline rush. And I doing it. I like to say that I document. I like to find something new. And I also have the idea, if I do find something, another scientist that is coming up, because when I take pictures or search or sound, I put it out there so a next generation or a next scientist come out and get information. So I love to give back in that way.
1: You've said a little bit earlier that finishing

0: PhD is not, you're saying it's not because you're bright.
1: No.
0: And I think anybody who has undertaken that particular course of study would tell you it's a test in endurance.
1: Yes. Yes.
0: So, first of all, why? Why a PhD?
1: So, the thing with a PhD, and I would tell you, I remember my supervisor, Dr. Eric Gower, tell me, and I listen to everybody, you go through this part where everything is going through good, where something that you were supposed to write, that took you 3 months to write, you could write it in a day. And it's also the reverse.
0: Mm.
1: And then you go and you never get it, and you have to go to the meeting and start cry. And then you go up to the part where you come, like, you hear somebody say, I'm going to bomb down the place. You get withdrawn. Somebody asks you, when are you going to do the work? Some people don't understand the journey that you're going through. And it's like, for example, with my research, there's so much going out in the environment that I don't have control. So go and go tell them, here's a man over the police station, so you can't go, you can't get boat.
0: When you say man, you mean gunman?
1: Yeah. We had time that you heard that.
0: And Coat Island is off the coast of Clarendon.
1: Yeah, it's about a mile from Old Harbour Bay.
0: Okay.
1: So it's about 2 kilometers square, and we were over there studying. When we started, we never have no money. So we beg. And while I hear me again mention somebody named Adrian Thomas, say, two are we then at the bush on the island by ourselves for weeks. Just a study, go out there. Where I look for mangoes, where I look for a tree, where I look for anything special. And we're just out there getting it.
0: You looked at whether or not Great Goat Island is a suitable place to grow Jamaican iguanas.
1: Yeah, to put them back.
0: Right.
1: So
0: and my listeners going to be saying, why?
1: All right.
0: Why? Why we want to know that?
1: All right, so let me just sum it up. So if we all remember, the government said Great Goat Island is going to be a wildlife sanctuary. And a wildlife sanctuary means a place where we can find enough of the threatened special animals that found in Jamaica. And iguana are one of them. So the iguana right now in Elsha, we have to spend a lot of money to prevent it from getting extinct. So now people don't like the lizard, but it's very special. In terms of it spread seeds and make the forest grow and all of that. But it costs millions every year. So the idea was said, if we bring it back over Goat Island, we can control some of the problems we make it extinct on the mainland. And like the mongoose, rat and all of that affect the young ones. So my study was to go over there and see if from the 1940s, when the last record of them there, to see if the place change enough, that we can't put them back, or if we put them back, what work would be needed. So we look on the site, them nests, we look on the food resource, and we look at the animal we can eat them. So
0: why we want to keep iguanas at all now?
1: Why we want to keep them?
0: For all my listeners out there who hate lizard and cannot imagine us needing to preserve these huge lizards.
1: This huge one.
0: Yeah, where did that?
1: Well, just put it, the iguana we're talking about are the Jamaica one, and not the green one, where everybody see one. So our iguana is very special. So the dry forest, where you see like in Elsha, they play a part in like spreading the seeds. And one of the cool things is, you see, when they find back free iguana in 1990, there's a big international group now where the iguana work all over the world. Started right here in Jamaica, and then we find our one. So our one where we party have a big natural history at Jamaica, and then play a part in the forest. So, because you know what, I lose it again, because when you lose these things, you lose a service in the forest. In the Elsha is part where enough people don't talk about. And when we lose that, one of the plant them where it might spread might be one of the plant them where like cancer and all of them something there, like find a cure. So these lizards, if you do the number part, play a big part in the ecosystem or the forest there. And when it gone, we have big problems. So,
0: hold that thought for me. I'm going to have to take a break. We have sports coming up. We're going to be coming back after sports and continuing our conversation with Damian White, Roosters World, Jamaica, online. And remember our WhatsApp line, 254-0693. Soon come.

0: A very good evening to you. I'm Spencer Darlington reporting, and we begin the evening's major sports report with news on cricket. Despite beating the St. Kitts and Nevis Patriots by 11 runs in their Caribbean Premier League T20 match at Warner Park on Thursday night, the Jamaica Kingsmen remain fourth in the table. Centre bat to the Kingsmen first posted a competitive 182 for 7 of their 20 overs. They were single-handedly led by Pakistan's Saeem Ayoob, who scored the team's first century of the season, blasting 102 off 58 balls, including 8 sixes and 8 fours, a knock which earned him the Player of the Match award. Keema Paul was left unbeaten on 25, while Captain Rovman Powell made 21. Naseem Shah, Wanindo Hasaranga and Obed McCoy took 2 wickets each for the Patriots. In reply, the Patriots were restricted to 171 for 6 off their 20 overs. Andre Fletcher top-scored with 55, while Dasan Shanaka contributed 35 and Captain Jason Holder 34. Pakistani pacer Hunain Shah took 2 for 23 and Jadeja Blades 2 for 50 for the Kingsmen, who secured their third win of the campaign. With the win, the Kingsmen moved up to 6 points from 7 matches, but they remain in 4th place. They will next be in action on Saturday when they face the host and defending champions Trinbago Knight Riders at the Queen's Park Oval, starting at 6 p.m. Jamaica time. England are holding an overall lead of 261 runs over Pakistan following Friday's second day's play at Lord's. The English had earlier bowled Pakistan out for 110 to take a first innings lead of 180 and seize control of the contest. Azan Away top scored with 46, and that was the only score of note for Pakistan, as Ollie Robinson took 4 for 11 and Jofra Archer 3 for 26. Earlier, a last wicket stand of 47 between Gus Atkinson and Josh Tung frustrated Pakistan, as England were eventually dismissed for a competitive 290 in their first innings after resuming on 248 for 9. Mohammed Abbas took 4 for 73 and a fellow pacer Mohammed Ali 3 for 86. England closed on 81 for 3 in their second innings, a lead of 261 runs. Emilio Gay and Harry Brooke are the not-out batters on 30 and 7, respectively. The West Indies under 19 women have stepped up preparations for the 2027 ICC World Cup with a 2-week camp in Antigua. The 22-member squad has been involved in practical and theoretical sessions as coach Ryan Austin prepares the next generation for international competition. Austin outlined what took place in the first phase of the camp and what lies ahead.
1: The first part of the camp was more skills, seeing where they are at. And now we're moving into match scenarios. And obviously the progression from that is into the games. The girls are learning pretty quickly. We also had some really good tactical classroom sessions with them, which, you know, giving us the knowledge also to see, you know, where they are in terms of field placing, in terms of strategy, in terms of, you know, deaf bowling, power play bowling, you know, stuff like that.
0: According to Coach Austin, the scenarios created at the camp will go a far way in assisting the players in match-like situations at the tournament.
1: Very important, actually. We can't stress enough on it. The girls having to go out there and set their own fields, learning to assess conditions, field placements. It's really all about it, actually. When you reach to the World Cup, that's what you want to see. The wickets down there probably going to be really, really good. So field placement and understanding exactly, you know, what you need to do in different conditions is really important for us.
0: West Indies Women's Under-19 head coach Ryan Austin. 16 teams will take part in the ICC Women's Under-19 World Cup. The tournament will be held in Bangladesh and is set to get underway in January 2027. French international Ryan Cherki produced his second match-winning contribution in a week with a wonderful double, as Manchester City made it 2 wins from as many games in this season's English Premier League with a 4-1 thrashing of Crystal Palace at Selhurst Park on Friday. Cherki struck in minutes 54 and 59.
2: Foden. Cherki. Can he find a way here? Ryan Cherki! 2-0 City! And the player who made

0: two goals last weekend coming off the bench. In from the start here, scores his first goal this season to double the advantage for Man City.
1: Under the likes like this, Shirky.
0: Shirky! And just like that, Ryan Shirky scores again. He is box office.
2: Norwegian international Erling Haaland also notched a double for City, having found the target in the 17th and 84th minutes as Man City went top of the league, at least for now.
0: Semenyo, Haaland with the header! It is still him, a new look, but the same Erling Haaland, and he's off the mark for the new campaign with a fantastic header.
3: Just wonder now whether Palace can do something to lift themselves again, or can City put the game to bed? Foden dancing away through, finding Haaland! And that may just steal the win. Two goals here for Erling Haaland, four for Man City.
2: The league continues on Saturday with four matches. Aston Villa have completed the signing of Senegal striker Nicholas Jackson from Chelsea. Terms of the deal were not disclosed, but according to a report by ESPN, it's reportedly worth a total package of £65 million, with Villa paying an initial sum of about £47.5 million to secure the services of the 25-year-old player. Jackson, who spent last season on loan at Bayern Munich, is set to replace Ollie Watkins, with the Villa forward poised to join Saudi Pro League club Al Hilal. Jackson's move reunites him with the Villa's manager Unai Emery, whom he previously worked with at Villarreal. Jackson had been training separately from Chelsea manager Xabi Alonso's main squad, having been told he was not in the Spaniards' plans for the season. He leaves Chelsea having scored 30 goals in 81 appearances in all competitions since moving to Stamford Bridge in 2023, helping the club win the Conference League and the Club World Cup. Champions Bayern Munich kicked off their Bundesliga campaign in style with a 5-1 win over Stuttgart on Friday. Michael Olise and Luis Diaz were among the scorers for Bayern, who are looking for a third successive title under manager Vincent Kompany. Bayern have not lost their first Bundesliga game of the season in 15 consecutive years. National shot put record holder Rajendra Campbell says he has something special planned for the Diamond League final set for next month in Brussels, Belgium. Campbell threw 22.22 meters to place second in the event at the Zurich Diamond League meet on Thursday. The event was won by American Jordan Geist with a personal best of 22.53 meters. However, Campbell, who has broken his Jamaican record twice already this season, says he is not perturbed by the defeat ahead of the Brussels finale.
4: I'm working on something. There have been signs to a miracle, you know what I mean? So, but definitely, I think having coach, I'm going to have coach there, so there should be a lot more. I won't have to try to figure things out by myself. So yeah. I'm excited for that. Diamond League Finals, best way to put together, you know what I mean? I knew going in, like, I know Jordan is on a good form. Joe can cut him out, and Fabry, and also the guys. But I'm like, it's good to go head to head with them, mm-hmm. and they will keep producing. So I'm excited. If the finals are anything like happened tonight, we're gonna have a spectacle.
2: With his recent improvements, Campbell also pointed out to areas he has worked on in recent times.
4: Definitely. I mean, a lot of it. Me and coach have worked a lot of body position. I got stronger in the night. If you look at 2022, I was more, my body did the throwing. Mm-hmm. Now I got stronger, now I can muscle it. So now I was trying to get back to where I allow my body to get into it with the strength, and I definitely get more consistent results, which 312 or 22 is
5: fantastic.
2: That's national shot put record holder and Tokyo Olympic bronze medalist. That's Rajendra Campbell, 2024 Tokyo World Champs medalist. Campbell broke his own national record for a second time this year after he threw 22.44 meters to win the event in Zagreb, Croatia on June 24. He is in fact the Paris Olympics bronze medalist. He broke the 22.34 mark he had set on May 23 at the Xiamen Diamond League meet in China. The Diamond League final will be held in Brussels, Belgium on September 4 and 5. 11 runners are listed for Saturday's feature event on the 10-race card at Caymanas Park, while reigning champion

0: Champion jockey Radish Roman and top apprentice Tajay Sukou will both make a return on the day following recent absent periods from the saddle. Christopher Scott has our racing preview.
1: Two-time champion jockey Radish Roman and leading apprentice Tajay Sukou are both back in action on Saturday, having recovered from recent

0: spills. Roman fell from it is the 2-1 Antipost favorite for the ONS Tackroom Trophy, the feature event on Saturday's program. The race is a restricted overnight allowance contest for three-year-olds and up, going a mile. Next in the forecast odds is Allegiance at 5-2 with Tejay Sukhu on board, followed by Bob the Builder at 7-2 with Radish Roman, and Cookie Day and Night, the mount of apprentice Emilio McLean, at 9-2. I Dream Again, who makes a return to a middle-distance event after contesting shorter trips over his last six races, is coming off a runner-up finish to Commander Z, going 5.5 furlongs when last at the races on August 8. He made late gain in that event and will enjoy Saturday's extended trip. Bob the Builder and Allegiance, who will have the visor removed for this assignment, are both dangerous contenders who should be in the final mix. The feature event is slated as race number 9 at 5:10 p.m., while first post is 11:50 a.m. Christopher Scott, Radio Jamaica Sports.
1: Thanks, Chris. Sunshine Girl Jodian Ward will be back with the Sydney Siren next season after signing a one-year contract extension for Australia's Super Suncorp Super Netball League season. She becomes the fifth player to commit to the club's new chapter following their transition from Giants Netball. Ward, who joined the club ahead of the 2024 season, remains one of the league's leading defenders, and she reflected on her contract extension.
2: Hi everyone, I'm super excited to announce that I've signed on with Sirens for next season. I'm excited to continue my journey with this club and to be a part of what's next as we become the Sydney Sirens. When I first arrived in Sydney, I was stepping into a new environment, but the people around it and the club made me feel super welcome from the very first day. Sydney has become my home away from home. There's a lot to look forward to as we start this new era, so get on board with us as we embark on this new chapter of becoming the Sydney Sirens. See you soon.
1: That's Sunshine Girl Jodian Ward. The Commonwealth Games silver medalist returned to action in round 3 this season after recovering from an ACL injury sustained during the 2025 campaign. And finally this evening, Jamaica's 27-member team is targeting a podium finish at the 2026 Pan American Handgun Championships in Aruba, with one day of competition remaining. Jamaica's ladies optics team of Cheyenne Francis, Renee Rickey, and Yoni Campbell are lying second, trailing the United States. National men's champion Ryan Bramwell leads the individual senior optics event, while Jamaica's men's senior optics team is lying third at the moment.
3: The senior optics team, which I'm on, is doing well. We're in good spirits. I know the regular team is also doing well. They're in third place right now. And I think they're aiming to move up the table some more. We're in first place after 2 days. It's a tight race with us in the USA, but we're holding strong. A good third day, and we're looking to close out on the final day.
1: That's national men's shotgun champion Ryan Bramwell. Florence Golding also leads the ladies' senior production category. And this brings an end to the evening's major sports report. Join us again tomorrow evening at 6:45.
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7: 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I'm Dion Jackson Miller. When we come back, we continue our discussion with Damian White Rooster about his journey to PhD success, and also just the work he's doing and the importance of the natural environment, plants and animals, even some of them where, you know, we're not doing it. But what he's saying, they're important. 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Give us your first name. Give us your general location. Soon come.